0: my day, if I'm being totally honest, but to each their own. 8223 0000 is the number if you've got some thoughts on the trees and the interim court ruling. David in Klemzig has called in. David, you want to talk about the dine-in surcharge for coffees?
1: Yes, Stacey. Look, me and my mates, we often have a coffee in different coffee shops. So we order a takeaway, but drink it in the house. So a lot of my friends prefer to have it out of the paper cup than the China cup. So if you order a takeaway and sit in there, I think you alleviate the surcharge.
0: Oh, that's a good workaround. I'll ask our expert about that a bit later on. If you say, I'd like a takeaway coffee, but then sit inside.
1: Exactly.
0: Yeah. Yeah. Oh, I like that tip, David. Anything to save a dollar, you know me.
1: That's it. Thank you.
0: Thanks for the call. See you.
1: Bye.
0: That's David in Klemzig. If you've got some thoughts on the dine-in surcharge that some cafes are charging, $1 per cup of coffee, I'd love your thoughts. Have you ever seen that on your receipt or noticed it when you've gone to pay for your coffee? 8223 0000. Time for news headlines now, and then we are talking about the peace deal that's been reached between the US and Iran. Donald Trump says, let the oil flow. Just how long will that take?
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3: Good morning, I'm Kendall Brattig. A house has gone up in flames at Largs North this morning. The occupant and their dog managed to escape. Police are searching for two men in a silver BMW after a violent carjacking at Gillis Plains. Donald Trump says a peace deal between the US and Iran has now been reached. And the Socceroos will train today as they begin preparing for their next game against the USA on Saturday morning our time. Showers developing in 19, at the moment 16. More news at 10 o'clock on 5AA, always Adelaide.
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0: Getting a few text messages from you about the trees. Andrew says it doesn't make sense to bring a court case after most of the trees have been felled. They had plenty of notice to bring it before any had, and the ruling won't change anything. All the government has to do is give 48 hours notice before they fell any over 3.5 metres, but they'll still be able to do it. It is interesting timing. I've always thought that. We have known for months that this was going to happen. It was released I think it was late December or mid-December, so it was a time where a lot of people weren't really engaged in the politics of the day, and it kind of ramped up just before the election, but that's beside the point. The state government announced in December that there were 600 trees going to go, and it didn't feel like anyone cared until they started to see the trees go down. It was unusual timing to me as well, Andrew. I've got to give you that. Will says, everybody, I'm a little bit shocked in regards to the tree protesters. They're all up in arms when the government cuts down the trees, but I noticed the new Oakden Rise development has several thousand trees chopped and not a single word from any protester. Very double standard. Thanks for your text, William. Yeah, I can understand why you would see it as a double standard. I do think that it depends on how you feel about certain developments, and I personally view a golf course redevelopment in a different way in which I view a retirement village development, for example. So I think it's up to the individual to weigh up the cost-benefit analysis. Are 1,000 trees worth, I don't know how many homes will be there, several hundred homes, or are 600 trees worth an upgraded golf course? Depends on where you sit on those matters, I guess. Now, let's head overseas because a peace deal has apparently been reached between the US and Iran, and Donald Trump went to social media, as he likes to do when these type of announcements are made, and said, let the oil flow. So how quickly will that happen? David Leaney is a supply chain expert with the ANU and joins you now. Good afternoon, David. Oh, good morning, David. Sorry.
8: That's right, Stacey. Must be hard to switch between the usual afternoon pattern to the morning pattern.
0: It is. I've
8: great
0: already
8: to be
0: got
8: back on 5AA.
0: Thank you. I've already got a text message from someone. I've done it once or twice now, so I do apologise. I'll try and get used to it. Probably by midday, I'll get used to it.
8: Yeah, this was great news about the long-awaited peace deal.
0: Yeah.
8: So I suppose one of the things you'd be liking to know is what's it going to mean for petrol pump prices in Adelaide, and what's the impact for all of us in terms of fuel and other things besides fuel?
0: Exactly my thoughts, David. You read my mind.
8: Okay, well, I can certainly give some information on that. Let's talk petrol first, which is not as important as diesel, but it's obviously going to impact a lot of people that are listening. So petrol prices actually peaked at the end of March and have been fairly steadily declining since the end of March. So we've actually seen a more steady return to normal over April and May and even into the start of June than we expected. And you can actually get petrol around town, you know, under $1.60 a litre, which is pretty much what it was back at the end of February. So petrol, not much of an issue. Diesel, much more important and a little bit more complicated because it's not just obviously the fuel, but it's got so many uses in farming because it not only powers the farm machinery, it powers the generator sets that provide electricity in remote areas. It's also used to transport the goods that are made on the farm into the metro areas for supermarkets, that sort of stuff. And then, of course, there's all of the things that come with that associated with fertilizer, which I'll get to in a sec. But in terms of diesel prices, they peaked in about early to mid-April and then again have had a fairly steady decrease. They're not quite back to where they were. If you think about diesel prices going back to sort of late February, it was around maybe $1.75 a litre. Now it's under $2 a litre, which quite frankly, I didn't think it would get back to under $2 a litre. I was saying maybe $2.05, something like that in my forecasting. But I'm pleased to say that it's back under $2. And again, reasonably steady decline. Now, the reason for that is the world has adjusted. And that's mainly about this well-known Strait of Hormuz, the choke point in the Gulf of Oman, the Persian Gulf. And about 20% of the world's fuel used to flow in and out of that area. Now, some of it was flowing in as raw fuel, raw oil to get processed. And when the war happened, they just redirected that somewhere else, go process it somewhere else. And so that was taken care of. And then some of the fuel there was redirected across a pipeline across Saudi Arabia from east to west and came out via the other Gulf of Aden that goes into the Suez Canal. And so that helped as well. So instead of 20% of the world's fuel being impacted, it was only about 10%, maybe even 9%. So the world's adjusted and adjusted better than what most people expected. And so there's still an impact for availability and still an impact for price for diesel. So diesel's still a little bit higher than what it was, but again, not too bad.
0: And so in terms of that impact on availability that you mentioned, will that now be eased once the strait opens up?
8: It will, but it'll take a few months. And there's information on that we know from COVID and even going back 5 years ago to when the Suez Canal was blocked, when a container ship called the Ever Given lodged itself diagonally across the canal and blocked it for a week. And we saw that backlog and were able to calculate how long it takes to clear a backlog and then get everything flowing smoothly again. And so we know it's about 2 to 5 months, depending on the product. And then things will be flowing smoothly. Now, of course, this peace deal is fragile and it could, you know, suddenly be a different story tomorrow. We don't know.
0: Mm.
8: I hope it stays. It's fantastic if it does. Now, I just want to briefly mention the other products because fuel is very important, but fertilizer is super important and, again, a big component of what comes out of the Persian Gulf. And then there are other things, metals, gases, plastics, all sorts of things that come out as byproducts of the petrochemical industry. Even something as you wouldn't expect that helium would be an issue, but it's actually produced quite a bit in that part of the world, and that's used in the manufacture of semiconductor chips. It's also used in the operation of MRI scanners in hospitals. And so these things are all getting impacted. And that fertilizer and construction plastics and all of these things are going to result in some higher food costs, some higher construction costs, as well as then obviously the transport costs.
0: Okay. And so when this announcement was made this morning, oil prices fell, but it does feel like the markets tend to react quite quickly and then those prices don't filter through to us for some time. Do you think that there will be an impact on prices, given we know at the end of this month the fuel excise cut was meant to be put back in place. So we were going to see a 30 cent or so increase in the price of unleaded anyway?
8: Yeah, that's going to be a really interesting one. It doesn't seem fair and it doesn't seem right that prices go up so instantaneously and they take ages to come down. I don't like that as a motorist either. I mean, stamp my feet and hold my breath and not much we can do about it, though. And the reason for that is when you're operating a fuel station, petrol station, servo, you actually don't set your price based on what that thing cost you to buy 6 weeks ago, with that product, you know, diesel, petrol, etc. Because there's no way of knowing that particular 50 litres that went into that Hyundai. Was that the stuff that I bought 6 weeks ago for that price, or was that the stuff that I bought yesterday, or was that stuff that I bought 3 weeks ago? So it's priced based on, the new price is based on the replacement cost. And because that replacement cost goes up really quickly, the prices go up quickly, and because that replacement cost takes ages to filter back down again, the prices go down. Good news is the long-term trend is prices returning to normal, but as you quite rightly pointed out, the government's decision on whether or not they reinstate the excise cost on petrol will see that spike at the end of June, start of July. But the general trend is still going to be down. The problem for most of us is fuel oil prices have been incredibly volatile, up or down 10% in a day. And that has largely been out of the actions and even the words from the US president, which is a very volatile and chaotic thing to depend on. So we'll still see fuel prices being quite volatile, and that's going to mean it's going to take quite a while to get those prices back smooth and predictable again. But the great news is if we think about those peak of diesel was over $3 a litre in mid-April. It's back down under $2 a litre and so much closer to normal.
0: Yeah, it certainly is. Well, interesting times ahead, David. I appreciate your insights this morning. Thank you.
8: Thanks, always good to talk to you.
0: You too. That's David Leaney, International Supply Chain Expert at the Australian National University. And I filled up on the weekend because I drove past my local servo and it was $1.59.9 and I thought, it's not bad. May as well fill up the car now. And I've just had a quick check of the RAA fuel app. And yeah, that's about the average cost right around the city. You can get it for $1.53 and $1.53.5 in the northeast. So that's at Klemzig and Hillcrest. If you're in that area, I'd be going there. But yeah, it's not too bad at the moment. $1.55.5 at Richmond as well in the western suburbs. 8223 0000 is the number to call to have your say on any of the matters we are talking about here on the mornings program, or you can send me a text 0448 08 1395. Up next, the Socceroos got the job done against Turkey on Sunday afternoon yesterday. I think a lot of people were expecting a good defence from the Socceroos, but maybe not such a good attack. We'll get the thoughts of Bruce Gittay, former Adelaide United player and former Socceroo himself. Was he expecting this kind of win so quickly?
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0: Little stock market update for you. The All Ords is up by 106 points. The ASX 200 is up by 102 points. In the oil department, Brent crude is $83 a barrel. That's down $3. And West Texas crude, $80 a barrel, down $4. Gold is trading at $4,222 an ounce. And the Aussie dollar is buying 70.7 US cents.
14: Here's Nestori, great first touch. Nestori, a good now! Oh my word! It's a Nestori moment in Vancouver!
0: That was the moment I think everyone was out of their chair, standing up and cheering on Nestori Urnkunda, South Australia's own, as the Socceroos beat Turkey 2-0 in their first match of the World Cup. I don't know where you were watching it, but it was a pretty incredible experience. Bruce Gitte, former Socceroo, former Adelaide United player, where were you? What was that moment like for you, Bruce? Good morning.
15: It was phenomenal. I mean, here's a team that always outdoes itself. Here's a team that when no one's given them a chance, when they're the underdog, they always rise to the fore, and they did that again yesterday.
0: Oh, didn't they just? It just feels so good, especially to do it in, you know, North America. I know they were in Canada, but after the Americans just totally written off the Aussies, it's such a good feeling just to go, meh, meh.
15: That's, look, the US were amazing. They completely dismantled Paraguay. But it sets up a great clash against the US. I think it's Saturday morning our time. It's going to be epic because the US has been doing all the smack talk. You know, they were cheering when we landed in their group. But, you know, they won't be underestimating us after watching us defeat Turkey, who on paper is the strongest team in the group.
0: I know, it was such a good feeling. And I think a lot of the talk and analysis in the lead up to it suggested that, you know, the Socceroos had a pretty solid defence. So we knew we'd be good in that department. But to have such a good attack and I guess to score those two goals, you know, quite early on as well, it just felt really good. Were you expecting us to be so good in that department?
15: Look, I thought defensively we are rock solid. You got three tall timber type centre backs at the back. They play a back five with two defensive mids. We have disciplined players who are tactically very aware, very good, and obviously Popovic, very good at setting up teams to play in that low block. So we're always going to be difficult to beat. I think throughout this whole competition, if we're to lose, it's going to be by a very narrow margin, right? In no team, I don't think, in the world will be able to dismantle the Socceroos defensively. But what's exciting is what we have up front. On the counter-attack, you know, if you're going to play defensive football, then you're going to have to be able to hurt your team, the opponent, on the counter-attack. And when you have Toure, when you have Urnkunda, their speed kills. Their speed is dangerous for the defenders of the opposing team, and they showed that. Nestor's goal was a perfect example of that. Mm. One ball from the defence, over the top, and this kid just, you know, good balance, good agility. He's deceptive. He's got fast feet. So he's able to trouble defenders, and the composure with the finish as well. So the first goal was fantastic, and Connor Metcalf's second goal was brilliant as well. It reminded me of Brett Holman's goal in World Cup gone past. But fantastic finishes. We took our chances, and Turkey really played into our hands. They kept crossing balls in, great for tall defenders to head them away. They kept trying to just bash their way through, and they really struggled with that and exposed their defence. So really, Socceroos executed the game plan perfectly.
0: Yeah. And, you know, Nestori, obviously South Australian, played for Adelaide United. We also have, you know, some other pretty good representation. Paul Izzo, Awa Mabil, Mo Toure. I feel like we're really bat above our average when it comes to player development here in SA. Do we get enough credit for that in developing this Socceroos squad?
15: Look, we certainly punch above our weight in terms of what we're contributing to the national fabric of football players. That's well known in the football world. I think we've got a really strong reputation for developing young players, giving young players a chance. Or a lot of other states develop young players, but their A-League teams aren't giving them a chance and they end up withering on the vine. Whereas we give our young boys a chance. They've been doing exceptionally well. They get recognised, of course. They get sold overseas. We're Adelaide United diehard fans. That's always a tough pill to swallow, but that's the philosophy of the club, and it's the only way in this global game. Australia's never going to be at the peak of the pyramid, right? There's always going to be bigger clubs and bigger leagues where those players should go and flourish. As you've said, they've all done that. Izzo, Mabil, Irinkunda, Toure, and it really paves the path for the next generation as well. I think we do get the credit we deserve in the football world. I'm not sure in the general public if they understand just how much of the heavy lifting South Australia is doing. But, you know, now we can all beat our chest. Victory has many fathers, so all the South Australians can be extra proud.
0: Yeah, absolutely. All right, and just before we go, Saturday, 4:30 in the morning is the next game against the US. Do you think we can get it done again?
15: I think we can get it done. I think if we score first, then it's not easy. I don't say easy, but it's more simple to execute our game plan. If we concede first, then I'm really interested in what Popovich's plan B is. How does the team change? You know, to not have any possession and defend, that's great when you're winning. If you need to chase the game to get a result, then you have to change it up. You know, you've got to play more attacking, you've got to expose your defenders a bit more, you've got to create more space and leave some gaps, take a few more risks. So it'll really depend if we score first. If we score first, I think we go on and win the game. If we concede first, I'm interested to see how the Socceroos react. So it'll be a great game. The US are very strong. They started the competition very well. Both teams will be very confident. So, yeah, looking forward to the clash. It's going to be the most exciting game of the group stage, I think, that's for sure.
0: Yeah, for sure. Can't wait. I'm not sure I'll wake up early for it, but
15: you have to wait for this one. The World Cup's on, okay?
0: I know.
15: This is breakfast radio. You can wake up early. You can do it.
0: All right. You've inspired me. All right. Thank you, Bruce. Appreciate your time. That's Bruce Gittay, former Socceroo, former Adelaide United player. Will you be waking up early, 4:30 Saturday morning? I need some inspiration. 8223-0000 is the number for you to call. No, we should. We should all get behind our Socceroos. It's the one time of year when I feel like everyone across the globe has real patriotism. We all back in our national team, don't we? And we should continue to do that, especially after such a great win yesterday. All right, it is time for the 10 o'clock news now. And after that, have you ever been charged a dine-in fee when you've gone to buy a coffee? One Adelaide woman has. She was charged $1 extra for each coffee, $1 for each coffee to dine in instead of take away. Is this something we'll be seeing more of? We'll talk about it next.
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3: Showers developing in 19 with the 10 o'clock news. Good morning, I'm Kendall Brattig.
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3: A lucky escape for a Lugs North resident and their dog after a smoke alarm alerted them to an early morning fire. Nick Meester from the MFS says firefighters found flames coming out of a back window and thick black smoke when they arrived.
21: Fire crews contained the fire within 10 minutes and fully extinguished it after a further 30 minutes. Fire investigators will attend the scene later this morning to determine the cause and assess the extent of the damage.
3: Police are looking for three men and a silver BMW sedan stolen in a violent carjacking at Gillers Plains last night. Them to an early morning fire. Nick Meester from the MFS says firefighters found flames coming out of a back window and thick black smoke when they arrived.
21: Fire crews contained the fire within 10 minutes and fully extinguished it after a further 30 minutes. Fire investigators will attend the scene later this morning to determine the cause and assess the extent of the damage.
3: Police are looking for three men and a silver BMW.

0: Reporter Jono Edwards says police swarmed the area last night looking for the offenders.
1: Polair up in the air searching for this BMW with registration Sierra 769DK, and it was last seen turning onto Millbank Avenue at Gillies Plains. Now, as I mentioned, multiple police patrols took to the area searching for it, but as we go to air this morning, the suspect and the vehicles are still at large.
0: The state government says it is taking action against unruly housing trust tenants at Nova Gardens. Police have been called to Marsh Court 69 times between January and May. That's an average of once every 1.8 days. Housing Minister Nick Champion says they're in the process of transferring one tenant, evicting another, and barring a third person from visiting the property.
2: The Housing Trust takes antisocial behaviour very seriously and will take action under our good neighbour policy when we need to, because we want to make sure that antisocial behaviour is driven down in places like Nova Gardens and other public housing sites.
0: The coalition insists opinion polls only reflect a specific point in time and can't be used to predict the outcome of the next federal poll. The Resolve poll shows One Nation's edged out Labor and now leads both major parties on primary votes. Pauline Hanson took first spot for preferred Prime Minister, while 16% of voters nominated Liberal leader Angus Taylor as their preferred PM. The opposition's Adam Violi says the party's committed to winning back the trust of voters.
3: Polls will come, polls will go. They move a lot, particularly in the current environment. We'll keep doing the work to win back that trust of the Australian people.
0: An Australian study has found using a drug that delivers copper to the brain can improve long-term memory among Alzheimer's patients. The treatment's already been clinically tested on other neurodegenerative diseases like Parkinson's. Monash University Dr. Jay Poon says over a 56-day trial, toxic proteins in the brain of those with Alzheimer's reduce by 42%.
4: In Alzheimer's, toxic proteins build up, partly because the brain's waste clearance system stops working properly. And our study suggests this copper-based drug can help switch that clearance system back on.
0: Now I'm turning to 5AA sport, and former Socceroos are singing the praises of yesterday's 2-0 win over Turkey. Australia faces the US on Saturday morning after America's 4-1 demolition of Paraguay to go to the top of the group. Bruce Jitte has told Stacey Lee we're in with a chance on Saturday.
5: I think we can get it done. I think if we score first, then it's not easy. I don't say easy, but it's more simple to execute our game plan. If we concede first, then I'm really interested in what Popovich's plan B is. How does the team change?
0: There were two games this morning with the Netherlands and Japan playing out a 2-2 draw while Germany smashed Curaçao 7-1. To footy, and Adelaide has finished round 14 in sixth spot on the AFL ladder, and Port Adelaide's 15th. There were two games to wrap up the round. St Kilda were 8-point winners over GWS, and Brisbane belted Richmond by 35 points. And an emotional win this morning on the PGA Tour for 36-year-old American Bud Cawley, taking out the Canadian Open by 2 shots. Once considered one of the brightest young stars, he suffered a devastating car crash in 2018, one which he was lucky to survive. But he's returned to the game and just closed out the tournament for his first win on the tour.
6: What a life for Bud Cawley. What a journey. Went from thinking, will I live, to will I play, to will I win? Yes, you will.
0: And that audio thanks to Fox. And Lewis Hamilton's recorded his first Formula One win in almost 2 years, taking out the Barcelona Grand Prix ahead of George Russell and Lando Norris. Oscar Piastri finished fifth. Now checking 5AA traffic.
7: G'day there. Word of a crash in North Adelaide. Park Terrace northbound at Hawker Street. Clear about the CBD. A bit of mud and debris causing slippery conditions through Blacktop Road near Williams Road in Hillbank, and a manhole cover missing Ridgehaven on Northeast Road just near Hancock Road. Slow down for a speed camera today. Grand Junction Road, Jepps Cross. 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Adelaide's most accurate traffic on 5AA.
0: To the weather, showers developing in 19 today, showers tomorrow 20, rain on Wednesday 19, and showers increasing on Thursday 16. At the moment 16 on 5AA, always Adelaide.

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6: So far today on 5AA Mornings.
7: There was a hearing on Friday afternoon in the federal court where the judge made a call in regards to the state government chopping down trees in the parklands. Tim Downey is the practice lead at Johnston with his lawyers.
8: So this injunctive relief applies only to those trees. That's it. And it's temporary. It only is relevant until the court case, which is listed for later on. All of the petrol heads out there can breathe a sigh of relief. It's not at this point going to affect that.
7: A peace deal has apparently been reached between the US and Iran, and Donald Trump went to social media, as he likes to do when these type of announcements are made, and said, let the oil flow. So how quickly will that happen? David Leaney is a supply chain expert with the ANU.
9: It will, but it'll take a few months. And there's information on that we know from COVID and even going back 5 years ago to when the Suez Canal was blocked. And we saw that backlog and were able to calculate how long it takes to clear a backlog and then get everything flowing smoothly again. And so we know it's about 2 to 5 months, depending on the product.
5: 5AA Mornings with Stacey Lee.
7: Good morning to you and happy Monday. Welcome to the second hour of the morning's program. The numbers for you to call, 8223 0000, or you can send me a text, 0448 08 1395, if you have thoughts on any of the matters we're discussing here on the morning's program. And I was scrolling social media last night, as you do, probably shouldn't do it in bed, but anyway, I was, and I saw a post by a woman on Facebook who posted her receipt from a cafe in Brighton. She said, now we're getting charged to dine in. And on the receipt, it was latte, $5.50, dine in, $1. Flat white, $5.50, dine in, $1. So she was charged a dine in surcharge. Is this something we will see happening more often? Wes Lambert is from the Australian Restaurant and Cafe Association and joins you now. Hello, Wes.
10: Good morning.
7: Why would there be a dine-in fee for a coffee at a cafe?
10: It's a great question. Cafes and restaurants around Australia are faced with a very difficult dilemma. Customers, diners, have put their foot down and said, we're not going to pay any more than a certain amount for a coffee or a pint or a steak. However, the cafes and restaurants' costs continue to skyrocket. Rents, cost of goods, especially with the conflict in the Middle East pushing up produce and protein. Utilities, now wages going up 4.75% on the 1st of July. The end of the credit and debit surcharge on the 1st of October, and then junior rates going away. And so cafes and restaurants are faced with this problem. Well, I can't increase my base price because customers just won't pay any more than that number, sort of like a mental ceiling on the max that you're willing to pay for something before you just won't get it at all. But, and this is a common practice both in the EU, in the UK, in North America, is to add on other parts of what it costs to do business. For example, when you go into a cafe and you sit down in a seat, you're sort of renting that seat because that cafe only has 10, 20, 30 seats. And when you sit down, you're consuming heat, air conditioning, the space itself. And unfortunately, because diners don't want to pay any more than that base price, when the costs to those small businesses go up, they have to find creative ways in order to then charge for those things.
7: Right. See, I would have thought it would cost more for a business to buy the takeaway cup compared to, you know, the washing of a single coffee cup or the whatever your that customer's part so of that, the aircon would, you know, you say they're renting a chair. I would have thought a takeaway coffee cup would cost the business more than that rental of the chair.
10: So interestingly, the cost of someone taking up space within your venue is ultimately more and requires labor, cleanup of both the space and the dishes. It costs more to have one dine in than someone to take something away. Mm-hmm. And so, you know, ultimately, the cafes and restaurants around the country are going to start getting creative. On the 1st of October, when they can no longer pass on merchant fees. Now, I know we all hate the surcharge, but be warned, diners, prices will go up. They're going to go up on the 1st of July because this is the third highest wages increase since the global financial crisis. But they're also going to go up on the 1st of October and they're going to go up again in December. And ultimately, cafes and restaurants are just trying to figure out ways to make it creative so that their customers see a price on the menu. Okay, a coffee's $5.50, and then at the bottom of the menu, it says dine in $1 or 50 cents. Now, all of that is legal. It's just that headline price, there's a ceiling. Like we just, as consumers, we forget that 50 years ago, coffee was 50 cents, and it really has gone up every year, every couple of years since then. But can you imagine today, if I told you coffee will be $50 a cup 50 years from now, you'd tell me I was ridiculous and an idiot. But if I'd have told you,
7: I would never use those words, Wes.
10: Well, but you know, if I'd have told you 50 years ago that coffee would be $5.50 or $5.60 today, you would have said he's crazy. He doesn't know what he's talking about. Well, guess what? Prices are going to go up, and unfortunately, cafes and restaurants around the country are closing at record rates and, you know, paying their bills late at record rates. They have to think outside the box. And, you know, ultimately, as the RBA head said just a few months ago in Senate estimates, ultimately someone is going to pay and it's going to be the consumer.
7: Wow. Okay. And I can understand that costs are going up for business owners. You're running a small business, you're hiring people, you're paying taxes, you're paying wages, you're paying everything that comes with running a business. And I don't know, maybe it's just me, but I would prefer for the cost of the coffee to just be up front. And I think that's why the surcharge change was made, wasn't it? Because Australians are sick of the extra little surcharge on the end. I would just prefer for the coffee price on the board in front of me to say, $7 for your latte today, Stacey, rather than $5.50 plus a $1 surcharge plus a 50 cent surcharge. I would just prefer for it to be open and honest and transparent right in front of me. But am I in the minority?
10: I think so. I think there's a mental block at a amount for a coffee. And I think that consumers, when they see that, they compare that that sticker price. So they compare that that headline price, and you know those restaurants and cafes that do what you asked to put all of the items into that headline price, they then look like they're wildly overpriced versus the businesses around them. And so, you know, it potentially leads to a drop in customers. It's sort of like someone that orders a very complicated coffee. Well, they're not going to be the headline price, right? If you add a pump of this, an extra shot of that, blah, blah, blah. All of those individual items are listed at the bottom of the menu. And if you as a consumer lump them all together, yeah, you're going to pay $8.50 for your coffee and not the $5.50. And unfortunately, there were two messages when it came to the credit and debit surcharge ending. The political message was, we hate the surcharge. Get your own money for free. But that's not actually what happened. What happened was the RBA said, Visa, MasterCard, we're no longer going to prohibit you from telling small businesses that they cannot pass on credit and debit fees. That's all that really happened. No legislation, no policy, like nothing, you know, even the contracts right now from payment service providers and banks to small businesses haven't even yet been rewritten for this 1 October change, because we're all waiting on Visa and MasterCard to tell us exactly what we're allowed to do. In North America, after a lifetime of banning credit and debit card surcharges, Visa and MasterCard, as part of a settlement, which is still going on, have now allowed businesses to charge 3%. So it's a full 180-degree turn. So we don't actually know what's going to happen in Australia. I'm sure the RBA hopes that Visa and MasterCard ban surcharges on 1 October, or they're going to have some egg on their face. But really, it's up to Visa and MasterCard. So, you know, the messaging wasn't very clear from the RBA, that the RBA is not the one banning anything. And politically, you know, the government wanted it to go away.
7: Yeah, that's the whole surcharge thing.
10: Yeah, but guess what? Weekend, public holiday, you know, any value add, so like paying with a QR code to get something delivered to you faster, or even like home delivery of food, all of these things will incur additional fees and charges.
7: And so just very quickly before we finish up, Wes, I had a call earlier from David in Klemzig. He said to get around it, they order their coffee in a takeaway cup and then sit at a table if there's a free table. What would you say to that?
10: Oh, look, I think consumers are going to have to think very creatively in the next couple of years until inflation and interest rates start coming down. You know, I hope that, you know, the tax changes that are being rammed through Parliament in the coming days don't totally derail the economy, because that's what they're looking to do.
7: Yeah, let's all hope so. Thanks for your time today, Wes. Appreciate it.
10: Thank you.
7: It's Wes Lambert there from the Australian Restaurant and Cafe Association. What do you think? 8223 0000. Has that changed your mind? Are you a bit more empathetic to local cafe owners now charging a $1 or more dine-in surcharge? Would you pay it? 8223 0000. Your call's next.
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7: Your calls now on any of the matters we've been discussing here on the Mornings program. Steve in Kilkenny, you'd like to talk about surcharges. Hi, Steve.
20: How are you, Stacey? I went to a restaurant last weekend on the Monday, and there was a 15% surcharge on the public holidays and on a Sunday.
7: Yeah. I can understand public holiday surcharges, though, when it comes to staff wages.
20: Yeah, but on a Sunday?
7: Yeah, because you still have to pay penalty rates on a Sunday.
20: Yeah, but not to be rude, shouldn't that all be factored in? I mean, if you wanted to, have a meal and it's going to cost you an extra 15%, you know, to me that just doesn't sound right.
7: Yeah, I know. I know it can be frustrating, but to me, I think they're paying extra for the staff wages on a Sunday. If they factored it into the pricing, that means everyone else who dined in on a Tuesday, Wednesday, Thursday would be paying more than those who come on the Sunday. So I guess it's, you know, six one way and half a dozen the other.
20: No. Okay, have a great afternoon.
7: Yeah, you too. Thanks, Steve. Thanks for the call.
20: Come on.
7: Let's go to Blackwood now. Hello, Mike.
21: Yes, Steve's wrong, Stacey. Industry, it obviously doesn't pay wages. Saturday, Sunday, holiday rates. But that's what I'm ringing about, following on from your caller regarding dining in. There was an article in the Sunday Mail where shrinkflation in coffee. There's a photo of a small cup. It was bought from Jetty Road. It said $4.95. You know, not much bigger than one of those baby Chino ones, but mills less. And then the typical on service station 24/7 was at $5. So if you add that up over hundreds of coffees, there's less milk, less coffee going into that. So that's where a margin comes in, and I think that's a bit sneaky. But there's also, there was a photo, that story was in the Sunday Mail. Was there a photo of you in there, I thought, blinged up as well? But no, the coffee story is the one, and dining in to add a dollar, I think, is a bit rich.
7: Yeah.
21: Okay?
7: Yes.
21: And Steve's still wrong.
7: Thanks for the call, Mike. Appreciate it. See you. And yes, I did get sent a photo. There was a little image in the Tizer in the back pages somewhere. So thank you for bringing that up. Vicky on the text line says, dine-in surcharge. My view is that you are taking a seat away from someone wanting a meal or snack. I can remember years ago in Melbourne, some places you were not permitted to take a seat just to have a coffee in the lunch period. Seating was for diners who were eating. That makes sense, Vicky. Because this receipt that the woman posted on social media was only for coffee. So if that was the reason, I could understand that. You've got a couple people sitting there having a coffee. They're taking a table away from someone who might be buying a meal as well. So, you know, instead of just making $15 on two coffees, the business could be making $50 on lunch and two coffees. So that makes sense to me. I can understand it from that perspective. But on the face of it, if you're just charging everyone an extra dollar to dine in, if you're buying food as well, do you still get charged that extra dollar? I don't know. That's where it probably wouldn't sit well with me. Steve in Port Noarlunga, you've got some thoughts. Hello.
0: Oh, g'day, Stacey. People are dreaming if they're worried about paying an extra 15% on a public holiday. Some of those guys and girls who are serving, they're on $60 an hour. My local coffee horn, I think, because they're the only one who ever open on a public holiday is down where I live. Their wage bill for 10 people would be $4,000 or $5,000. You've got to pour so many coffees to get that money back. Plus, it's hard work when all your mates are whooping it up at doing whatever on a public holiday and you've got to decide to go to work so you can make ends meet, getting a bit of extra money. So if anyone rolls their eyes and jacks up a little bit, maybe just think about it from that perspective.
7: Yeah, that's an interesting thought, Steve. I used to love working public holidays when I was working in hospitality because of the extra money you'd get paid. But, yeah, you do miss out on the extra social activities, and I guess that's a decision you make at the time. Do I want the money or do I want to be drunk with my friends?
0: Yeah, no worries.
7: Thanks for the call.
0: Thank you.
7: See you. That's Steve in Port Noarlunga. Keep your calls coming. 8223 0000. I loved this text from Phil in Henley Beach. Where's that cafe in Brighton? I'll wash cups for $1 a cup. Yeah, they'd be getting the quickest wash ever, wouldn't they? Trying to get through as many cups as you possibly could. Keep your text messages coming as well. 0448 08 1395. David wants to talk about the trees. Hello, David.
1: How you going, mate?
7: Good, thank you.
1: Hey, I'm working down near the Holtons. There's a heap of trees that have just been cut down there. Mm. Lots of them. Down on the road that runs behind it. I can't remember the name of it. Just when you were discussing cutting trees down, and any idea what's going on there?
7: Oh, no, I don't. I'm assuming, is it a big land site? It's not for housing?
1: No, it's on the actual Holden industrial site.
7: Oh, okay. I'm not sure what they're doing with that site at the moment. There have been a few different plans there over the years. It was meant to be a diesel storage area, and then it was a solar solar panel factory. So no, I'm not sure, unfortunately, David. But if anyone knows, give us a call. 8223 0000. What's happening on the old Holden site there in Elizabeth?
1: Yeah, I'd be curious to know.
7: Yeah, well, we'll see if anyone knows, Dave. Thanks for the call.
1: No worries. Have a good day.
7: You too. See ya.
1: Bye.
7: 8223 0000 is the number, or you can text it through 0448 08 1395. This person said, I paid $18 for two coffees this morning. Oh, that's rich, isn't it? $18, $9 a coffee. What were they? Extra large, double shot, soy milk, almond milk, all of the milks mixed in with one. That's expensive, isn't it? Also pointed out, I must have said afternoon again. Sorry, I know it is the morning. And to that person who sent me a message saying they were shocked to hear my voice, thought you slept in. No, I'm just filling in for Graham today. He's feeling okay. He just has lost his voice. He wasn't here on Friday either. And then he was struggling a little bit on Friday night at the Best of SA dinner with his voice. So unfortunately, it hasn't quite come back, but we're hoping he'll be good to go and back on deck tomorrow. So I'm just here keeping the seat warm for today. It's time for the 10:30 news headlines now. And after that, this Middle East peace deal has been sorted. It's been agreed upon. For now. Can we consider it to be a legitimate deal this time? Because we've been here before. So how seriously should we take it? We'll try and find out.
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7: Good morning, I'm Kendall Brady. Police are looking for a silver BMW carjacked at Gillers Plains last night. The US and Iran have reached a deal to halt their war. One Nation continues to surge in the latest polls, and Port and the Crows are both training today. Showers developing in 19, at the moment 16. 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
7: Good morning to you. 27 minutes to 11. Yes, just filling in for Graham Goodings today. He still has lost his voice, but hopefully he'll be back tomorrow. Stuart on the text line has a response for our caller earlier, David, who rang in about the trees on the Holden site. He was wondering what was happening there. Stuart says Australia Post announced the other week they're building a package management warehouse to cater for the rise in package delivery. There you go. I guess, yeah, we're all buying more online, so they might need a bigger warehouse to sort out those packages. So that's what's happening on the old Holden site. Who would have thought? Car factory being replaced by a bigger Australia Post facility. Snail mail. Thank you for that. I appreciate the information. Stuart and Bill sent it through as well. Keep your calls coming. 8223-0000 is the number. And we heard quite early this morning that the US and Iran had reached a peace deal. Donald Trump posted online saying, let the oil flow, and the Strait of Hormuz is expected to open immediately. But we've been here before, so how legitimate is it this time? The Australian Prime Minister, Anthony Albanese, has responded, issuing a statement welcoming the agreement. He says Australia has long called for the de-escalation and an end to the conflict. As we've said, the longer this war goes on, the greater the impact will be. We are pleased that this includes steps towards reopening the Strait of Hormuz and the restoration of freedom of navigation. While full recovery will take time, restoring this vital trade corridor is essential to easing pressure on energy prices and economies, including in our region. And it goes on. I won't read the whole thing. It's quite long. But Michael Shoebridge is the Director of Strategic Analysis Australia and has some thoughts on this. Hello, Michael.
30: Hey, Stacey. Great to talk with you.
7: Thank you for your time. So is this peace deal legitimate this time? Because it does feel like we've been here before.
30: Well, yes. I mean, hearing President Trump say, hey, a deal is done, a deal is closed, a deal is done, he was up to 38 times he said that over the last couple of months. So people are right to be sceptical. But I think this one is real, and that's because for the first time we've heard the Pakistani Prime Minister Sharif say, yes, there is agreement, and he expects that the actual memorandum of understanding, so this very broad deal, will be agreed by the end of the week. And he also said, importantly, it includes Lebanon, and I think that is a potential problem area for it.
7: Yes, because, you know, there are so many players involved in this deal. We just talk about the headline, the US and Iran, but really Lebanon, Pakistan, Israel, they've all had involvement in some way. So can we be sure that all parties are included on this and will play by the rules of the peace deal?
30: Well, we can be sure that all the parties are not included. So the Israeli Prime Minister, Benjamin Netanyahu, has made it quite clear in the recent couple of days that Israel is not a party to this agreement. And of course, he's involved in a war in southern Lebanon at the moment with Hezbollah. And Hezbollah, that terrorist organization, are also not a part of this agreement. So the big question is, if the deal does include what's happening in Lebanon, will the Israeli military start to withdraw from southern Lebanon? And will Hezbollah stop firing rockets and drones into northern Israel?
7: So does that mean, is this deal doomed from the beginning?
30: Well, maybe not. America does have enormous leverage over Israel, because they are their absolute foundational military partner, and they provide billions of dollars to Israel for its security and a lot of equipment. So they do actually have the ability to tell Israel to stop and impose consequences if they don't. And Iran, I think, has a pretty considerable leverage over Hezbollah. So I think we can be more hopeful than before, but still see this is a very broad sketch that doesn't solve any of the hard issues.
7: Yeah, that's what I was going to say. It's kind of, it's just an agreement to work towards peace, but the underlying issues and disagreements between all, you know, nations that we mentioned earlier, no one's really resolved those issues, and they're pretty big issues to resolve.
30: They are. So this early memorandum is a bit like a sack full of cats, and they're all wrestling around in the sack. And of course, then even just the issues between America and Iran are enormous, and they haven't been solved in what's been agreed so far. So America talks about ending Iran's nuclear program and getting hold of all the enriched uranium. The Iranians talk about maintaining a peaceful nuclear program. And the Iranians aren't giving up control of the Strait of Hormuz. They might be just starting to let ships go through it again.
7: So do we know when that will happen? Do we know when the ships will be allowed through the Strait?
30: Well, if there's a formal agreement by the end of this week, say Friday, then shipping companies will watch for a little while to see, is it true? And it'll be who's brave enough to go through first. So I think if both the Iranians and the Americans sign something, show it to the world, and then actually withdraw their military from the Strait, then shipping can start to have some confidence. But I suppose they'll need to know there are no mines floating around in the Strait as well.
7: Yeah, and if either party or both parties keep their personnel, their defence personnel there, it's not really going to show confidence to those who need the Strait for shipping.
30: No, well, the Iranians live on the Strait, but they need to demonstrate that they're not sending small boats and drones out into the Strait. And the American military will need to start withdrawing some of the forces from the region, because otherwise, how can we, any of us, have any confidence that this isn't just going to end the day after it's signed?
7: Okay. So if you were to sum this up in, you know, one sentence, what would you say?
30: I would say this is a very hopeful new step with wrapped in enormous, difficult, unsolved problems.
3: All right. We will proceed with cautious optimism. It's a good step, but there's still a lot of those underlying issues that don't appear to have been addressed yet. And I spoke earlier to David Leaney, supply chain expert, and he said it could, even if this does play out the way that the president says it will, it'll still be 2 to 5 months before petrol prices realistically start to come down, and therefore inflation here globally, it's all still a ways away.
30: Yes, there's still a lot of economic damage that's been done and a lot of physical infrastructure damage in the Gulf states as well that will affect how much oil flows, how quickly.
3: How bad has the physical damage been?
30: Quite extensive. So some of the plants, analysts have said, would take years to rebuild. And that's because some of the really specialised equipment used in refining and gas production is in very short supply. So the knock-on consequences of what's already happened are years long.
3: Gosh. All right. Well, we'll take it with a grain of salt for now, but we're glad that some progress has been made, I guess.
30: Yes, yes. This is still a good step and it looks real.
3: Okay, good, good. Thanks for your insights, Michael.
30: Thanks, Stacey.
3: That's Michael Shoebridge, Director of Strategic Analysis Australia. Jono on the text line says, "Hi, Stacey, it's not a peace deal. It's an agreement for further talks over the next 60 days. Don't forget, Trump talks in riddles. Also, Israel will let us know when the war is over. It's going to be a long time." Thank you for that, Jono. Fred is a little bit more conspiracy theorist. He says, if Trump has got leverage over the Israel Prime Minister, just like Putin, I think they've got some videos and photographs of the Epstein files of Trump that they're using as blackmail. Thank you, Fred. Keep your thoughts coming. 8223-0000 is the number to call, or you can send me a text, 0448-08-1395. I'll take your calls next, whether you've got thoughts on the peace deal. Maybe you'd like to talk about cafes and a dine-in surcharge for coffees at some cafes. Have you ever had that? Did you ever get charged a $1 for a dine-in surcharge or another amount? I'd love to hear from you next.
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3: Good morning. 13 minutes to 11 here on 5AA. After 11 o'clock, why does it appear it's getting harder and harder to access our own money? I had to get cash out recently to pay a tradesperson who'd done some work at our house. And before you ask, yes, it was all legal. They just preferred to be paid in cash and it's a legal tender. So I was more than happy to pay them cash. I just had to go to the bank to get the money out. Do you know how nearly impossible that was? And I do not understand. It's my money. Why can I not access it when I need it? It infuriated me. So we're going to talk about just how hard it is to get access to your own cash. Sally Tindall is a Data Insights Director with Canstar. She knows all about this. How much money on average are we keeping in our wallet? How many bank branch closures have there been? Why is it getting harder and harder? And will the dial ever turn? It just feels like it keeps going one way. More bank branches close, harder to get your money. Will we get to a point where people will demand it and we start seeing new bank branches open? I sure hope so. We're taking your calls now on 8223 0000. Sam is in Golden Grove, and Sam, you've got some thoughts on cafes and surcharges.
16: Yeah, if I can comment on that. Mm. My wife and I have been lucky enough to travel overseas over the years, and it's not uncommon in Europe to pay minimum €3 just to sit down and have a light lunch. And then if you go for tea in a restaurant, they'll charge you €5. Now, €5 is nearly $10. It's about $8.50. So we were over there last year for a few weeks, and we were spending an average of about $20 to $25 a day to sit down and eat.
3: Wow, so, really?
16: Yeah, and that's, I don't know if it's in England, but in Europe, around everywhere you go, if you have a little shot of coffee and you stand at the counter, you don't get charged anything. But if you want to sit down, and then on top of that, they expect you to tip as well, and they get a bit annoyed if you don't tip. But, you know, that's the way it is over there, and it's been like that for years. So it's finally catching up, I would say.
3: Yeah.
16: We're finally catching up.
3: Yeah, that's a really good point. At least we don't do the whole tipping thing here in Australia. I couldn't handle that on top of everything else, and the surcharge to pay card, the surcharge to dine in, the weekend or the public holiday surcharge as well. And then if you had to work out a tip, I think that would be the tipping point for a lot of people. Pun intended. Boom tish. Sorry about that. Thanks for the call, Sam. Let's go to Pennington now. Hello, Tony.
17: Hi, Stacey. My wife and I had a small cafe on the York Peninsula for about 5 or 6 years. We owned the shop, so we didn't pay rent. My wife was the cook, and I ran the coffee machine. And to be honest, we sort of just about broke even some days, and some weeks we made a little bit. But if we had to pay wages, we would have probably made nothing. Now, when we got back to Adelaide due to family reasons, we tried to fulfill our dream of having another cafe, But when we looked at the rents and we looked at the wages and the insurance and the electricity, there was no way we would be able to run a cafe here without owing about $500 to $800 at the end of each week. So not only would we not make money, we would owe money. So my heart goes out to most of these cafes. I mean, I can't run a cafe now, so I go to a cafe every morning to have breakfast, and I'm glad to pay whatever money they want, because to be honest, while people are screaming and jumping up and down and wanting more wages in their pockets, what they're actually doing is turning this situation into a situation where they won't have a job at all. So people need to learn to live within their means. Perhaps don't waste money so much, and support cafes, and just realise that we all have to tighten the belts a little bit if we want cafes to survive. Otherwise, they're all going to be down the gurgler.
3: Yeah, it's definitely tough to open a small business and run a cafe or a hospitality business in particular. It does feel like it's a chicken and egg scenario, doesn't it? You know, everything's inflationary, wages rise, so business owners pay wages, therefore the cost of what you buy at those businesses goes up, then your wage increase wasn't a real wage increase because it's not paying for the extra increases in everything else you're paying for. So it's kind of like a cyclical, you just can't keep up, can you? Thanks for the call, Tony. Appreciate it. Let's go to Morfitt Vale now. Hello, Joy.
1: Good morning, Stacey. Lovely to hear your voice. My beef with coffee is paying twice for milk. I have lactose-free milk because of a medical condition, but when I buy a lactose-free coffee, I get charged extra, but I haven't used the normal milk. So I'm paying twice for two lots of milk, if you know what I'm saying.
3: Oh,
1: and it's the same with oat milk or, you know, they include the coffee as one price, but then if I want lactose-free, I've got to pay extra. But I haven't. Why do I have to pay for the milk that I'm not using? You know what I'm saying?
3: Yeah. I know exactly what you're saying, Joy. Because I'm lactose intolerant, so I'm also an alternative milk drinker. Depends on what they've got. Soy, almond, lactose-free. I don't mind. But I've never thought of it that way. I just thought a carton of, I don't know, let's go with soy milk, costs more than a carton of regular milk. So I am, you know, understanding that I've got to pay the extra surcharge, but I've never thought of it that way, that I'm not using the regular milk that I'm already paying for.
1: That's right. And most of those milks, the alternative milks, come in the cartons. So it's not as if they're going to go off, you know, quickly or anything. And they're only in 1 litre, so they're not going to go through it as quickly. But there are some lovely cafes that don't charge you twice, that you just pay for milk. You know what I mean? Which is wonderful, you know, sort of a nice support then. But, you know, sort of when your coffees are costing, you know, $5, $6, $7, it just annoys me that I'm paying for two milks.
3: Yeah. It's an interesting point. I've never thought of it that way, Joy. You've changed the way I think about it now. Thank you.
1: And also cups of tea, you know, sort of it is just hot water with a tea bag, you know, sort of, and they want $5 or $6. I've got a friend that just gets hot water and brings her own tea bag, which is a special mix that other people don't have. But you sort of think, well, you know, so she doesn't mind paying for the cup and saucer because, you know, sort of you've got to pay for things like that and the washing of the dishes and stuff. But you sort of think, really?
3: Totally with you. Sometimes I prefer to drink a tea, but if I'm drinking out, I will never order a tea because just the mental barrier of paying $5 or $6 for a tea bag with some hot water when I can get it at home for, I don't know, 80 cents or whatever a tea bag costs. I can't get over that mental barrier. So I never order tea when I'm out for that reason. I'm totally with her.
1: So now every time you go for a coffee, you'll think I'm paying for two milk.
3: I know. You. Thanks, Joy.
1: Thanks, Stacey.
3: Appreciate the call. See you. Let's go to Northfield now. Hi, Jane.
2: Hi, Stacey. I'd like to make a comment about money going out and not going in. I worked in cafes a long time ago. When we used to do our pricing, we'd work out whatever a meal costs and we'd always add 10% of that meal extra on. So they're for the surcharges, you didn't have to borrow about surcharges. You'd already priced it into the production of that meal. So you can avoid all those surcharges and that hit to people by just putting a 10% when you do your pricing. And if you can't work that out, well, then you don't need to be in the cafe business. The other thing I'd like to make a comment about is when you go to pay for your, I have a long black, no sugar, no nothing. It's now $5 a cup full. I only have a cup full.
3: Wow.
2: But they write almost, War One, Peace. Sorry, I'm getting it wrong. War and Peace to get into the till to make the payment. There's all this click, click, click, click, click across. And I think, hang on a minute, you just got to put in a $5. You just got to push black coffee, $5. Why do you have to touch all those keys to get in there? Cafe workers are wonderful people, and I appreciate my cafe. I've got about three that I go to, and I keep up with my coffee, and I might have a cake sometimes. But I could just as easily go home and have my black coffee at home because it's just coffee and water.
3: Mm.
2: But I enjoy that ambience of sitting with people. You know, it's a nice experience, you know.
3: It is, yeah.
2: I don't want to cut that out of my life completely. I think that there's a little pluses. But when you want to pay your $5, And now I say, oh, cash. Before, once upon a time, you say, oh, I want to put that on card. Now it's the reverse. You say, cash.
3: Cash,
2: please. I don't
3: know
2: if you're fine to saying that. But, you know, it's the whole process has been complicated where, you know, and I work in coffee shops. So I know how quickly you could make a cup of coffee or something like that. And I worked in the time when we used to make the cappuccinos where the froth was above the level of the lip of the cup. You know, it was like a meringue on top of it, you know. Everybody wanted their cappuccinos because of that.
3: Yeah.
2: But now you get it, it's like a flat white. It's not even worth a cappuccino. But having said that, I still appreciate my cafe. I still appreciate the workers, and I still like to see lots of people inside them. So keep up the good work, cafe workers.
3: Good on you, Jane. Well done for supporting your local cafe as well. Thanks for the call. That's Jane in Northfield. Keep your calls coming, 8223 0000. After the 11 o'clock news, we're talking cash. 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
24: Showers developing in 19 with the 11 o'clock news. Good morning, I'm Kendall Brattig.
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24: Australia's welcoming news: a peace deal has been reached to immediately end fighting between the US and Iran. A formal signing's due to take place in Geneva later this week, and President Donald Trump has declared the Strait of Hormuz open. Experts are warning the agreement is still fragile, with Intelligent Risks Chief Executive Neil Fergus saying questions remain.
4: We don't know whether this will include the Lebanese-Hezbollah-Israel conflict. We don't know if it will put brakes on Iran's funding and direction of regional terrorist groups. We don't know what it means for its ballistic missile program. And most importantly, we don't yet know what it says about their nuclear program.
24: Police are investigating a violent carjacking at Gillers Plains last night. Senior Constable Matt Hales says patrols are searching for a stolen BMW.
6: Two masked men, one of which was armed with a machete, had threatened a man and then stolen his BMW sedan. Now, fortunately, the victim was not physically injured. The silver BMW sedan was last seen turning into Millbank Avenue in Gillis Plains.
24: While a vintage Australia
4: program.
24: Police are investigating a violent carjacking at Gillis Plains last night. Senior Constable Matt Hales says patrols are searching for a stolen BMW.

0: traffic stop at Elizabeth Grove last night. Police on Main North Road were overtaken by a 1973 Leyland P76, allegedly doing over 130 k's an hour in an 80 zone. Police stopped the car but alleged when they asked the driver to move to a safe location, he did a burnout. His breath test allegedly returned a blood alcohol reading of 0.129, almost three times the legal limit. The New South Wales government isn't ruling out a shark cull after a woman was critically injured in an attack in Sydney's east. More from Dusty Fitzpatrick.
1: A 35-year-old woman was bitten by a shark while swimming between the flags at Coogee Beach. She's in a critical but stable condition in hospital after the attack. A ban on shark-spotting drones at the beach, which is in place due to airline flight paths, has been temporarily lifted. Surf Life Saving New South Wales believes the ban should be permanently scrapped to help improve swimmer safety. Agriculture Minister Tara Moriarty isn't ruling out a shark cull, declaring nothing is off the table to manage the ocean predators. A community event will be held at Coogee tonight for locals seeking support.
0: The Restaurant and Cafe Association says with increasing costs, small businesses have no option but to add a surcharge to a diner's bill. Some patrons have been hit with a dine-in fee for a cup of coffee or a meal. The association's Wes Lambert has told Stacey Lee many small businesses can't absorb any more costs without closing the doors.
2: This is a common practice both in the EU, in the UK, in North America, is to add on other parts of what it costs to do business. For example, when you go into a cafe and you sit down in a seat, you're sort of renting that seat.
0: Turning to 5AA sport, and Socceroos boss Tony Popovic is quickly moving on to Saturday's next World Cup game against the USA, but goal scorer Connor Metcalf admits he's still on cloud nine after their win over Turkey.
3: Nah, I'm still buzzing, you know, like... Bloody World Cup goal, you know, it's pretty sick. Give it a couple more days and then, yeah, I'll be back.
0: SA's Nestroy Irinkunda scored the opening goal. Ivory Coast have beaten Ecuador 1-0 this morning. Earlier, the Netherlands and Japan drew 2-2, while Germany thumped Curaçao 7-1. Port Adelaide's players have hit the training track at Alberton as they prepare for Saturday night's clash against Collingwood at the MCG. The Crows will train around lunchtime. And Australia's won the third and final ODI clash against Bangladesh by a single wicket, thanks largely to a brilliant 149 from Cooper Connolly. Now I'm checking 5AA traffic.
4: G'day there. A manhole cover missing in Ridgehaven, Northeast Road near Hancock Road, and some slippery conditions due to mud and debris in Hillbank on Blacktop Road near Williams Road. Clear for the freeway, Southern Expressway, North-South Motorway. Works though, Woodville South, Marion Road near Simpson Street, heading outbound speeds at 40, and Prospect Road, Prospect Speed Camera. 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Head to their website to purchase now. License M1498. Adelaide's most accurate traffic on 5AA.
0: To the weather, showers developing in 19 today, showers tomorrow 20, rain on Wednesday 19, and more showers for Thursday down to 16. At the moment, 16 on 5AA, always Adelaide.
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1: Good morning. Welcome to the third and final hour of the morning's program. I'm Stacey, filling in for Graham today. He's still having some issues with his voice. He was sick on Friday and we saw him at the Best of SA dinner on Friday night. He managed to pull through to be able to make it there, but he didn't sound too good. So unfortunately, his voice still isn't up to it today, but hopefully he's back tomorrow, just keeping the chair warm for him until then. And Catherine on the text line, speaking of the Best of SA dinner, she said, "I won the tickets for the Best of SA on your afternoons program. Thank you so much. My daughter and I thoroughly enjoyed ourselves, had a fantastic night. Thanks again." You are welcome, Catherine. I'm so glad you had a great night. It was great, wasn't it? I really enjoyed myself. And it was so nice to meet so many of you. Got to see Caesar again and Sharon as well. Sharon was so extremely kind. She won on the afternoons program 2 years ago now. She won a Silver Nova Silver Seas cruise, and she was telling me all about her experience on the cruise, and her son was there, and they were both so lovely and so grateful. And Sharon, thank you for your extremely generous gift and the beautiful bag that you chose to gift it to me. And it was a nice pink bag for my daughter Molly. So I've got that ready for her. It's in her room ready when she needs to use a bag. So thank you so much, Sharon, again. It was lovely to meet so many of you and to see you in person, not just read your text messages or hear your voice on the phone. A very special experience indeed. Peter in McGill has called in this morning. Hello, Peter.
2: Hello, Stacey. How are you going?
1: Good, thank you. How are you?
2: Good, good, good. Yeah, cafes, coffee shops and all that sort of thing. One thing that just want to canvas, You go to a coffee shop, okay, you order coffee, whatever you want. And then all the pastries and all that, they just sitting there, delicious, look fantastic. But they never, well, a lot of them don't price them anymore. So my way of thinking is when you go, well, life, anywhere, when you go somewhere, you've got to make a decision. And two things you need to make a decision on. You need to see what you think you're buying, and you need the price, right?
1: Yeah.
2: Rather than just see a whole cabinet full of pastries and all that without saying, well, you know, that one top one's $5, the next shelf down $6, $7, $8. So I find that a little bit, I don't like it.
1: I'm with you on that. I went to a little bakery recently and it was the same. They had, you know, 5 or 6 different types of pastries all lined up, and I got 2 and got to the checkout.
2: Yeah.
1: And I think I can't remember how much it was, but it was a crazy amount of money for 2 pastries. And I just paid it because I felt too awkward to say anything. But afterwards
2: I
1: left and I went, how much were they?
2: I know. You feel as if... And plus, if you knew the price, you'd say, I'll have that one above that other one.
1: Yeah, yeah.
2: You know, you have a better choice. And really, if I go to a place and it's not priced, I don't buy it.
1: Yeah.
2: I avoid it.
1: Yeah, fair enough. Because, I'm with you on that, Peter.
2: Yeah, yeah. I think that's, but, you know, they say, oh, the prices change too often. They got to tag everything. But in the end, they can still have a shelf of $7 and $8 and so forth.
1: Yeah, that's a good suggestion. Yeah, that's a good way of doing it. Thanks for the call, Peter. Appreciate it. 8223-0000 is the number to have your say, whether it's on a cafe surcharge, because some cafes across Adelaide, if you missed the chat earlier, are charging surcharges to dine in. And $1 dine-in fee on top of a coffee who has been spotted at a cafe in Brighton. And it could be something that is becoming more common as the cost of doing business increases. Or maybe when you go to the cafe, you prefer to pay in cash than with a card. But as I've experienced recently, accessing your own cash is becoming increasingly difficult. Sally Tindall is the Data Insights Director at Canstar and joins you now. Hello, Sally.
3: Hello, Stacey. How are you?
1: Oh, annoyed, if I'm being honest.
3: did sound like it. Oh, dear. It can get quite frustrating accessing cash when you want it and when you need it, isn't it?
1: Oh, and it's my own cash.
3: Yeah. And it's getting harder and harder to do.
1: So I had a tradesperson at our house, and when they said, "How do you want to pay? Cash, transfer? What would you prefer?" I said, I don't care. It's up to you. You tell me what you'd prefer. And he said, "I'd prefer cash." And I said, "All right, can do." And so had to go to the branch, and it was a few thousand dollars. So it was more than what I felt comfortable getting out at an ATM. I don't like doing that at an ATM. Usually they're outside and you're flustered to get your card out of the machine and then quickly get your cash and put it in your wallet and put it in your bag and then walk to the car. And I don't know, it just stresses me out. So I like to do it with a person in a branch. And I knew I would have to give them notice ahead of time to make sure they had the cash on hand. And so I went on the website, and my bank's website said you need to call the branch ahead of time to let them know. I thought, easy, can do that. Now, where's the number? There's no number for any branches. Couldn't find it. Mm. So we had to go in person and say, we'd like to get this amount of money out. Oh, we can't do that. What do you mean? Oh, no, we're now a business branch, not an individual branch. And I don't even know if you'd be able to get that cash out. What do you mean we couldn't get that cash out? It's money in our bank account. We're not talking tens of thousands of dollars here. It wasn't huge, but it was nearly impossible. Eventually we were able to do it, but it was such a hard process. And I know I'm not alone with this, Sally.
3: Yeah, you're not alone. It's difficult, isn't it? Because with the ATM, there's normally a limit on how much you can take out in any given day. And I think we're all happy with those limits. It's around $2,000 normally, right? Because, if someone got hold of your card, you wouldn't, for whatever reason, you wouldn't want them, withdrawing any more than that and you losing that money. So there are limits on how much you can take out the ATM. But, and yes, you've done all the right things because you are meant to, call the branch ahead of time to make sure that they've got enough cash there because these branches are carrying less and less cash, every single day. And so you've done the right thing there, even though you couldn't manage to get through. But what we've seen also is that the number of branches are disappearing, absolutely. The RBA data shows that clearly. Let me just get it up for you, actually. So the number of bank branches in the last 5 years has dropped by 33% across the country. That's there's 1,564 fewer bank branches, around the country than there were 5 years ago.
1: Wow.
3: And in South Australia, what are we talking about? We're talking about a drop of 32% in the number of bank branches. But what we found is a lot of these bank branches have transformed into specialist centres and they've all got funny names or home lending centres or whatever it might be, where they don't hand out cash. And it stumps a lot of people. I was absolutely in one of these the other day with my mum, and I remember thinking and saying to her, I can't believe I've fallen into this trap because I know to look out for it, but I just didn't think at the time. We just walked into the branch thinking it was a full-service branch. It wasn't. Couldn't get cash out.
1: Yes, that was the same with me. This is the same branch we use all the time. No change to the branding outside. They just all of a sudden said, oh, sorry, we're a business banking branch now. We can't help you if you're just an individual customer. Okay, so where's the next one I go to?
3: Yeah, it's a problem that's happening more and more. You've got to be very specific about exactly which branch you go to. And it's a good idea to check online and know what you're looking out for. Just make sure that you can withdraw money from that particular branch because there's nothing more frustrating, especially when you're in a rush and someone like a tradie is waiting for you, to actually access your own cash. Frustrating.
1: Yeah, it is really frustrating. Okay, so a 32% drop in the number of bank branches. No wonder it's getting harder and harder to access our own cash. But it does seem like, although I think there was only a small rise, there was a rise recently. So it seems like there are more people wanting to keep cash or pay with cash.
3: Yeah, absolutely. And that's really quite telling in terms of this RBA survey. They do it every 3 years and we've seen a rise from 13% of all payments were made in cash in 2022, 13%. 2025, it's up to 15%. If anything, you would have thought it was going down. But no, it's actually risen slightly. It doesn't mean cash is absolutely king. No, most people are using their debit cards or credit cards and most people are tapping and often with their mobile phone these days. But it does mean that cash isn't flatlining anything, but it's actually creeping up in terms of the use for cash. And a lot of people are carrying around cash. It's 75% of Australians still carry cash. And 50% of Australians use cash in a typical week. That's half of us using cash in a typical week. That's you know, that says a lot right there about the future of cash in this country. But yet what we're finding is that, you know, bank ATMs, those, you know, especially those big four bank ATMs that are free because they, you know, stopped charging us a $2 fee to access our own cash, they're disappearing. The third party ATMs where you do get slugged a fee, they're also dropping, but nowhere near at the rate of bank branded ATMs. And so it's becoming really difficult. There's a few tricks that you can think of, keep in the back of your mind. You can get cash out at an Australia Post. So there's this thing called Banker Post, and all big four banks have signed up to it, plus a huge number of other, you know, banks and credit unions, where you can do simple day-to-day banking at your post office. So that's one option.
1: Is there a limit on that to get cash out?
3: I'm sure there is a limit. I just don't know it off the top of my head, but yes, there would be a limit on it. But you can deposit money, you can withdraw money, you can pay bills, things like that. So it's a nice way if people don't have an ATM close by that they can go into their post office as well. But then also there's supermarkets that you can often get cash out at, but, you know, the supermarkets are reducing how much you can actually access, and some make a purchase before you can actually get that cash. So, you know, there's still some hoops to jump through to get your own money.
1: It is. It's incredibly frustrating. And I like the Australia Post idea if you've got an Australia Post branch left near you, because they're also closing down.
3: Yeah, they are disappearing. What I like about Australia Post is that they're trying to expand their service functions. And so, you know, the more services that you can do at Australia Post, you know, the more they're going to, you know, hang around for the future. They're making them more sustainable by adding more services to them. So things like Banker Post is really important part of the Australia Post service, because it will help, you know, our post offices be more functional, because people aren't posting letters anymore, really, or not much. Parcels, absolutely. And so they've really expanded in terms of the things you can do with parcels and parcel lockers and all the rest of it. But again, if you're Australia Post branch is, you know, Monday to Friday at 8 a.m. till 4 p.m. or something, and you work full time, it's pretty useless to you, right?
1: Yeah, yeah, exactly. So is there anything we can do, Sally? Because it feels like when I said something to the woman at the bank branch, said, well, this is incredibly frustrating, you know, I know it's not your fault, but can I just give feedback that having it this hard to access your own money is pretty unsustainable? And she sort of said, yeah, I know, lots of people say that. Anyway, we can't help you. I just think, well, what is there anything we can do?
3: Yeah, absolutely. Make your voice heard. And you're doing that well today, Stacey, I have to say.
1: If only everyone had a radio show to air their grievances.
3: Call up to your local radio station. Absolutely. Go and tell Stacey all about it. You know, the more we talk about it, the more we talk about how valuable cash is in our lives, if it is important to you. Some people don't use cash at all, but a lot of people absolutely rely on it. And that's what this RBA survey found as well. So the more we talk about how important it is to have cash in our lives, the more that the, you know, authorities will hear that message. Certainly, I believe the RBA has heard that message, because, you know, they've made quite a song and dance about this particular report, and the fact that cash use is not dead and buried anymore. It's actually on the rise. The government has a cash mandate in place as well. So, you know, it's mandatory for certain stores, big stores, to, you know, accept cash for, I think it's between the hours of 7 a.m. and 9 p.m. It has to be, I think, under $500 off the top of my head. But, you know, at least their essential services, like, you know, food or petrol or whatnot. So that helps cement the future of cash in our society. But the more we talk about it, I think, the better. It's interesting to see the reasons why people are carrying cash. You know, a lot of it is for system outages. Such as, you know, you know, Square terminals going down or whatever might go down.
1: CrowdStrike outages.
3: Exactly, like those type of things. So people carry cash for those reasons. People carry cash for an emergency that's not an outage. But there's an interesting increase in the number of people carrying cash for budgeting purposes as well, which is a really interesting phenomenon, which has really had a good run on social media, I would say, called cash stuffing. I don't know.
1: This is how we used to operate in our day-to-day lives when we were paid. I remember being paid in cash and, you know, you'd have to go and pick up your pay if you wanted it on the day, or Thursday for me, and we'd go into the dress shop I was working in and we'd pick up our cash and then you'd sort out your budget. But this amount is for me, at that time I was living at home, so my things were saving and spending. I didn't have many different accounts. It was just a savings and a spendings, but I would split the cash up every week when I got it.
3: Yeah, it's interesting. Well, Stacey, it's making a comeback, I'll have
1: you
3: know. So cash stuffing, where people will go to the ATM and withdraw their entire pay packet and then divide it up into different categories, put it into specific envelopes. It's very visual. For a lot of people, you know, the act of handing over a $50 note or a $100 note is far more painful for that person psychologically than tapping a card. So there's step one. That's kind of friction point one. But also, when you have a envelope labelled entertainment or whatever it might be labelled, and the money runs dry in that particular envelope, that's it. You're not allowed to touch any of the other envelopes. You're just not going out for the rest of the month, right?
1: Mm-hmm.
3: And so it helps people really limit how much they spend on certain categories. Even the act of sitting down and working out how much money goes in each envelope can help people really visualize just how much they're spending on whatever their vice might be, takeaway coffees or whatever they're, you know, going to see every new release movie, whatever it might be. It might, you know, be a visual reality check for them where they go, hang on, I could halve that. I could buy myself a coffee machine, you know, limit my coffees out to two a week or whatever it is and really save some money here, or however it works for
1: you. Okay, that all makes sense. I like that suggestion, Sally. This is good. Well, you said we can keep talking about it to try and make some change, and we'll keep doing that. And thank you for your time today and talking to us.
3: Thanks, Stacey.
1: Thanks, Sally. Canstart Data Insights Director there. And I'm happy to take your calls next on 8223 0000. Are you jumping on this old/new trend of cash stuffing and using your cash and dividing up your cash into different piles instead of accounts? I'd love to hear from you.
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1: Taking your calls now on 8223 0000. Have you found it hard to access cash? I have, and I find it incredibly frustrating. Lauren in Morfitt Vale's on the phone. Hi, Lauren.
11: Hi. Hi, Stacey. I was just listening to you talk, and sorry, I've got a bit of a list today, but I actually had, worked for Beyond Bank many years ago. Formerly it was Commonwealth Public Service Credit Union, then it became CPS Credit Union, and then it became Beyond Bank. So when they all, and it's now Australia-wide. So I find it so simple because, you know, Brian and I have 13 grandchildren. Now, the ages run from 27 now to 5, so I stop at 21 with the older ones. But I want that money, that cash in my hand to give my grandchildren because, you know, I find I would be imposing on my, say, my daughter-in-law or my sons, you know, to say, what's the kids' bank account. You know, you can't do that these days. I mean, working for a bank, I like everybody's privacy. So, you know, this is the thing that the world can't understand, that there are nanas like me who like to give their beautiful grandkids money, you know, when it comes to Christmas and birthdays and, you know, but, of course, the little ones that I have, a little Ava, 5, and the 4 little ones, you know, I still give a bit of presents to. But, cash is king to me.
1: It is. It is. And that's so nice of you. What a nice grandma. But I agree with you, Lauren. I think it also teaches kids the value of a dollar. If they've got $10 and they'd like to buy, little bag of lollies for $5, then they get their $5 back. They know what they're spending their money on. So they are learning the value of a dollar instead of just tapping a card and thinking it magically appears and pays for things.
11: Exactly, yeah. And like I was saying before, that I can go to Seaford or I can go to Marion. And we've got 2 branches there that have got lovely, lovely people in them. And they're more than happy to, you know that Lauren wants some for her grandkids. You know, I say it all the time. I need the money for my grandkids. So, and I like keeping that there because sometimes you want to pay in cash. You don't want to pay with a card for some reason, you know, you're right, Stacey. For your little girl one day, you're going to say, look, this is how you count. This is what the cash is and this is what you're going to get. And look, you get the gold dollars and, my grandchildren love to get a dollar coin or a $2 coin, you know?
1: Yeah.
11: Well, it's part of the world and part of what I've grown up with as a child going out to earn, as you said, going out to earn a dollar. Yeah.
1: Absolutely. I couldn't agree more. Thanks for the call, Lauren. And I'm so glad you've still got branches near you that you're able to access and get your cash out. And happy birthday to little Ava when her birthday next comes around. Thanks for the call. 8223 0000 is the number to give me a call and let me know your thoughts. Or you can text them through 0448 08 1395. Lynn in Happy Valley says, hi, Stacey. I went to my local bank SA and withdrew a few $1,000 for home repairs recently with no problems at all. Also, I drink decaf coffee and some places charge up to 80 cents extra, but my local cafe doesn't. Good for you, Lynn. I'm very happy for you on both fronts there. You can access your cash easily and you don't get charged extra for your decaf coffee. I know there's an extra process to take the caffeine out of it, but it does sound counterintuitive, doesn't it, when you say, I'm having a coffee that's got no caffeine, but I'm paying more for it. doesn't make sense in the brain. All right. It's time for news headlines now. And after that, we are talking about new standards that have been released in regards to care for stroke patients, because we know that there's a long-lasting impact on stroke patients, and these standards haven't been updated for a number of years. So what will they mean? You'll find out next.
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12: Good morning, I'm Kendall Brettig. Australia's welcomed the peace deal between the US and Iran, which will see the Strait of Hormuz reopened. A parliamentary inquiry looking into Labor's tax changes is underway in Canberra. An UGG boot retailer's paid almost $40,000 in penalties over misleading pricing on its websites. And Sturt's senior men's coach Marty Matner signed a two-year contract extension. Shao's developing in 19, at the moment 16. More news at midday on 5AA, always Adelaide.
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1: 25 minutes to 12 here on 5AA. Well, there's been an updated standard when it comes to supporting people who are recovering from stroke. So to hear more about this, Kelvin Hill joins you from the Stroke Foundation Australia. Hello, Kelvin.
17: Good morning.
1: How are you?
17: I'm very well, thanks, Stacey.
1: It's been a while since these standards were updated.
17: That's correct. 2019 was the last time they were updated, so it's good to see a new release.
1: Yeah. So what are the new standards? What do you think are the key changes that will make a difference to those suffering stroke?
17: Yeah, so for listeners, this is our national clinical standard for hospital treatment with stroke, and they've been around since 2015. So this is the third update. Importantly, there's broader recommendations around the telestroke, so the way that we link to rural and regional centres and support the regional care. There's been an expansion in the emphasis on rehabilitation and that full recovery, not just that hyper-acute or the first sort of few days when you get to hospital, but really from right through from actually before hospital in the pre-hospital setting, right through back into the community, because we know it's a pretty lengthy recovery process for most people. And so these new standards broadens those recommendations.
1: Right. Okay. So you mentioned a few areas there. Let's start with, I guess, rehabilitation. What will these new standards mean for someone's rehab following a stroke?
17: Yeah, we know that rehabilitation really starts on day one. The sooner you get assessed and start those initial early, like can be life-changing treatments, really the recovery and how we stimulate the brain to make new connections and to recover the movement after a stroke. So these standards really are about better coordination between the acute teams and the rehabilitation teams in hospital to get a very thorough assessment, because often there's very subtle changes that happen after stroke. And so to have those experts in rehabilitation work hand in hand with the acute care team will I think enhance those that we identify who needs follow-up to rehab, and then slot them into the appropriate care, whether that's in rehab in hospital or rehabilitation teams in the community, at least get them the follow-up care that often is missing.
1: Mm. And that's really important because, as I mentioned earlier, the effects of stroke can stay with someone for a long time after they actually suffer a stroke. So a lot of the time, even if you're years down the track, you might not realise, but whatever you might be experiencing could be linked back to the stroke.
17: Yeah, that's right. Often it's in the first 3 to 6 months, so particularly when people leave hospital and they just try and get on with their life, there's a lot of subtle, invisible impacts of stroke. So it might be the way that you plan or reason or think that can be affected. So we often see and notice the physical impacts of stroke, someone not walking and not being able to use their arm as they did, or their speech is affected. But often it's mood changes, depression, and cognitive function, which are those unseen disabilities, which, as you say, can impact people for a long time after their stroke.
1: Mm. So it sounds like the majority of the changes to the updated standard are focused on a bit more of a personal approach, a bit more individualized care.
17: Yeah, I think that's correct. I think it probably broadens the scope, because it used to be the acute standard only, but now, as I said, there's more emphasis on getting that pathway of care right from the pre-hospital setting through to the acute setting and then rehab and back into the community. But for the first time, they've also recommended up to six month follow-up for patients, because that's, as we were talking about, it captures some of those challenges that people face when they get home that they don't really predict when they're in hospital. And that's, I think, a really welcomed addition to the standard.
1: Okay.
17: The one other thing that this does do is expands the scope to hemorrhage, stroke due to hemorrhage in the brain, because we know that there's new evidence now that quicker treatment for bleeds in the brain actually improves. So it's added a section about that for bleeding, which is a important contribution as well.
1: So for those listening, you mentioned the 6 month follow up there. Will all of these changes just be implemented automatically, or if there's someone who's got a family member or friend or themselves have suffered a stroke recently, should they ring up their hospital specialist or GP and say, look, can I get a follow up appointment?
17: Yeah, it's a great question, Stacey. These are important, you know, national standards that have been signed off by all jurisdictions across the country. So it will take a bit of time to implement these in the hospitals that care. A lot of hospitals do have a follow-up clinic, generally run by either the nurse, the stroke nurse, or the stroke doctor. These standards try and recommend expanding that team, so it's more a multidisciplinary team. So you might have a physio, an OT with the nurse and doctor to really do a thorough assessment of the need. But as for now, I think it's really about following up with the current systems that are in place. So if they have a follow-up with if someone's had a stroke and they're back in their home or whatever, and they have a follow-up clinic, then certainly attend that. Or there's great treatment and support through general practice often, and so if there's any questions about different issues after stroke, then the GP is often the great place to start as well.
1: Okay, some excellent tips there, Kelvin. Thanks so much for your time. Appreciate your insights.
17: Great. Thank you very much, Daisy.
1: That's Kelvin Hill, the Executive Director of Stroke Programs, Research and Innovation at the Stroke Foundation Australia. 8223 0000 is the number to call to have your say on anything we've been discussing here on the Mornings program. I was about to say afternoons then, force of habit, sorry. 8223 0000. We've been talking about the peace deal between the US and Iran. We've been talking about the trees in the North Adelaide golf course after the federal court ruling on Friday. Maybe you've been to a cafe recently and have been charged a dine-in fee. Maybe you've struggled to access your cash, like me. Chris in Netley has called in. Hello, Chris.
18: Yes, Stacey, good morning.
1: Yes, good. How are you?
18: Good, thanks. Just two quick points. One on cafes, since you just brought it up again. Have you noticed that your regular size or small or whatever it's called, cup of cappuccino or latte or whatever, has shrunk in size?
1: Oh, yes, it's the old shrinkflation.
18: You're on the run and your ex-convenience has still got the standard size, whatever it was, right? But you go to all the smaller ones, you know, the danger ones in the suburbs and little shopping centres and stuff like that.
1: Mm.
18: They've all gone literally two-thirds of that size.
1: Yeah,
18: and the price is now $5.50.
1: Exactly. Yeah, the price has stayed the same or gone up, which is
18: no, they've gone up because you're not gloating for on the run and that, but on the run and it's convenience. Still got the next the size it was, and it's still $4.90 or $4.95.
1: Yeah, right.
18: Anyway, money, and cook on our money, please. Please, everybody, please, pay cash. Do what the previous caller did and what I do. I go and take out $2,000 every whenever we need it, and I pay everything cash. We had to put a new machine on our roller door, whatever it's called, the little motor thing.
1: Oh, yeah.
18: $700, whatever it costs, that's not the issue. I paid cash.
1: Mm-hmm.
18: Right, because think of our grandchildren's generation. When there's no cash, come back to me if we're still alive and say, oh, that dumbass Chris from Netley was right. Pay cash. And lastly, I went one time to the bank and took $2,000 out from the ATM out the front, Commonwealth, took it inside, got in line, asked if it can change it to $100 bills. And the rigmarole that I went through just to change it to $100 bills, you would not believe, Stacey.
1: Oh.
18: You would not believe what I went through. Give me this. Prove who you are. I said, hang on a minute. Look at your cameras. I was out there 3 minutes ago and I took out legally $2,000 with my card, my PIN number, da-da-da-da-da-da-da. The machine didn't reject nothing.
1: Mm.
18: So why can't you change it to $100 bills?
1: Oh, it's so infuriating. The questions now that you get, it's as if you're a criminal for trying to access your own money. And look, I can understand in some ways the banks have to do all these checks and balances to make sure that it's not, what do they call it? The money's not going overseas to different terrorist organisations. That's what there's an acronym for it. Someone will remember it. Send it to me on the text line 0448 08 1395. It's about terrorism, not sending money to the wrong places, and anti-money laundering. That's the word, anti-money laundering. I can understand that, but they would have seen you take your cash out at the ATM outside and bring it in and say, I'd just like to change it to a different bill, please. I don't understand that, Chris. That annoys me. Thank you for the call. 8223 0000 is the number. Edwin's in Campbelltown. Hi, Edwin.
19: G'day, Stacey. Look, I'd just like to raise an issue which is very impersonal to me with AGL. This is the third week that at least has been happening. I rang up AGL to the two letters I got. One was about, excuse me, one was about my gas going up from $21 a fortnight to $40 a fortnight. And the other one was that I had the refund that was due to me, which I asked for, almost $200, and they won't give it to me. They won't deal with me unless I show, verify my ID. And I've done all that, but then they say, well, you've got to have an email address, and I don't have an email address. Oh. And then, of course, you've got to have an email address to send an email. So I'm just at a loss what to do, and I've spoken to the Energy Ombudsman, and they say that on the 24th of June, they're going to escalate the matter, so I don't know what's going to happen.
1: Oh, Edwin, that's infuriating.
19: Yeah.
1: So what do you do now? You just have to wait.
19: Well, I just have to wait. I don't know how long it's going to take. I've got no idea.
1: Oh.
19: And like, you know, they talk about difficulty getting cash. Well, this energy supply, AGO, will refuse to give me the money that they owe me.
1: Yeah. Yeah. That's extremely frustrating. Keep us updated on that, Edwin, because I'd like to hear from you again when you get an update from AGL, just to make sure you're getting your money back.
19: Yeah, thank you very much, Stacey. I really do appreciate you and your program. Thank you.
1: No worries. Thanks for the call. That's Edwin in Campbelltown. It just seems so hard. And that's the case across the board, isn't it? Businesses are so quick to demand your money and get it off you. But if there's ever an issue like Edwin's had, giving it back takes a whole lot longer. It's just like petrol prices. They go up very quickly. When the cost of oil goes up, do they come down as quickly? No. Wouldn't want that. Okay, quick break here and then some more of your calls, 8223-0000, before we find out what's on 5AA Afternoons with Leith Forrest today.
0: For years, Eddie Maguire has been Eddie everywhere.
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0: Now he's Eddie right here. Catch Eddie Maguire every Tuesday from 5 as he talks all things footy with Rowie and Timmy G.
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1: 9 minutes to 12 here on 5AA. Una is in Campbelltown, and Una, you've got some thoughts about cash?
2: Yes, yes. The thing that struck me is we've got so many people these days who have nowhere to live, and they live out on the streets. Now, how can we help them if we can't give them money?
1: As in, if they don't have internet banking or phone banking?
2: No, well, if they're homeless, they've got nothing.
1: Mm.
2: And you can't give money, even if they had internet banking. I can't give them a $20 note to buy a meal with.
1: Yeah, exactly. You can't really go up and say, what's your BSB and account number? I'd like to transfer you some money, please. Yeah, that's a really good point you raise, Una. Yeah, and I think those in our homelessness services would have the exact same concern. Thanks for the call.
2: That's okay.
1: Have a great day. See you.
2: Right. You do too.
1: That's Una in Campbelltown. And yeah, it's a really good point. Sue in Christie's Beach on the text line says, hi, Stacey, I heard about the changes going on while you're on brekkie. Who's doing afternoons? Well, you're sitting here in the studio with me. Leith Forrest, hello
3: morning
1: to you.
3: Do you think that homeless people will need to get a QR code so that when they want their cash, that's what buskers have had to do now.
1: Really?
3: Charities have had to do it. I saw the Red Shield appeal on the bridge at the Adelaide Oval going across with QR codes. Because nobody takes money to the footy.
1: Cash-free
3: venue. You don't have any money in your wallet or your purse.
1: Oh, yeah, cash-free venue.
3: Sign, scan our QR code.
1: God, I hate that.
3: So maybe those people sleeping rough, that's where it's ridiculous if you have no cash.
1: Mm, that's true.
3: Una's right. Like, what are you going to do? And that's the joy of being a grandparent, to sneak some money into your grandkids when mum and dad say no.
1: Yeah.
3: Nana and Pa say yes, here you go.
1: Well, what happens when we go totally cash-free? What does the tooth fairy do?
3: Yeah, that's true. Yeah.
1: No checks, no cash?
3: IOU.
1: Yeah.
3: That's right.
1: Check your bank account for your
3: $2. That's right. Could you imagine?
1: Boring.
3: Yeah, I know.
1: Poor tooth fairy.
3: But last time we checked, it was a legal tender. I don't understand why.
1: Oh, hey, you don't need, you're preaching
3: it
1: to the choir
3: no
1: here.
3: It makes no sense to me.
1: It's my money. Let me have it.
3: And I can understand, if you're going to the Adelaide Oval, you've got a young worker, you don't want a big, fat, heavy till because that is a security issue. So you can understand that you don't want them to have the money. So, but at least give people the choice if they want to.
1: There are so many registers around. I don't know. Why is that a concern?
3: I know. Well, this is the world that we live in. Mm. Hey, lovely to see you. Musical chairs.
1: I know, yes. Graham's still, his voice still isn't doing very well. So just filling in for today and then you're filling in for me.
3: I feel like a vampire in True Blood. Like I don't normally see the sunlight. So I'm smoking a little bit on the way in. But no, so I'll take over from you today, which will be fun. Mm-hmm. So all of your regular Monday fun. Mike Smithson with the latest in state politics. We'll talk about that. Dr. Derek, afternoon delight. One that'll get a few listeners upset. I was reading this story about how lack of vaccinations are making dormant diseases come to life.
1: Oh, no. Which ones?
3: All of them.
1: No.
3: All of them. People are knocking back. What about this one?
1: No.
3: And so Emily Kirkpatrick's going to come in and join us. People are knocking back blood transfusions if the blood comes from someone who's vaccinated.
1: Are you kidding me?
3: We don't want vaccination in our system. Can I check the blood before you give it to me, please?
1: Oh, how's that going to go in an emergency?
3: Correct.
1: This is, oh my gosh, I'm pulling my hair out.
3: This is what's happening. So we'll speak to Emily and find out if that is a problem here in SA, because it is elsewhere.
1: Oh,
3: this is the world that we live
1: my
3: in. Kids are not getting
1: beggars can't be choosers. If you need blood to stay alive, does it really matter where that comes? What next?
3: In the US,
1: only certain races you'll accept blood from?
3: In the US, people are getting bitten by dogs and cutting themselves on metal and refusing tetanus shots. Because we don't put anything in our bodies.
1: Oh, this is what modern medical science is for.
3: Mm. Isn't that interesting, though? Like one vaccination that people had an issue with, now it's right across the board. all medications are bad.
1: Wow.
3: So we'll talk about that on the show tonight. We're going to head to Canada, speak to one of the fans there for the Socceroos, get a little bit of colour with that. And Wyala's finest, Edwina Bartholomew's on the show today.
1: She
3: went home to the beautiful town of Wyala, so we'll speak to her as well.
1: Beautiful. Looking forward to it. That is Leith Forest after one on Afternoons. I've had trouble saying good morning all morning.
3: Oh, yeah, I'll be good evening all day today. I apologise for that now.
1: Sorry to everyone who's waking up thinking that they've slept in. It is only midday. It's not the afternoon. And Leith Forest will be on with you after one. Looking forward to it, Leith.
3: Thanks, Stace.
1: I'll listen to you then. That is Leith after 1 o'clock. But coming up now, it's Cornsey with Conversations. Thank you for all of your text messages and your calls today. And I will talk to you at 1 o'clock regular time tomorrow afternoon.
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1: The Albanese government is hoping a ceasefire between the US and Iran will help push down energy prices. Nelson Scott has details.
12: The United States and Iran have brokered a peace deal, ending a war which has seen at least 7,000 people killed and upended the global economy. A formal signing is due to take place in Switzerland on Friday, with both sides agreeing to reopen the Strait of Hormuz. US Vice President J.D. Vance has told Fox News the deal marks a new era for the region and should prevent Iran from acquiring a nuclear weapon.
29: It is going to fundamentally transform the Middle East for the next 50 years.
12: Australia has welcomed the deal, emphasising it has long called for a resolution to the conflict. In a statement, the Prime Minister argues restraint and constructive dialogue remain essential to achieving lasting peace. He believes the agreement should help stabilise energy prices, meaning the lower fuel excise is unlikely to continue.
1: One Nation leader Pauline Hanson is playing down a new opinion poll showing voters believe she should be Prime Minister. The latest Resolve survey reveals 33% of people would like Senator Hanson to run the country, eclipsing Anthony Albanese on 29%. Senator Hanson says voters no longer trust the major parties and are looking for an alternative.
13: The Prime Minister has had a wake-up call, especially with Buy the Liar Fund. You've had over 60,000 Australians that have donated to that fund. These are people that possibly can least afford it, but they want to get rid of this Albanese Labor government.
1: The opposition is seeking to work, eclipsing Anthony Albanese on 29%. Senator Hanson says voters no longer trust the major parties and are looking for an alternative.
13: The Prime Minister has had a wake-up call, especially with Buy the Liar Fund. You've had over 60,000 Australians

0: by a parliamentary committee. A separate inquiry into proposed NDIS cuts is also underway, which the Greens are hoping to extend. The coalition says it would back the minor party's push in exchange for its support on a longer review into the tax changes. Police are investigating after a carjacking at Gillers Plains last night. They were called to a car park on Lurline Avenue after several masked men, one with a machete, threatened a man and stole his silver BMW. The car was last seen on Millbank Avenue. American musician and internet personality Oliver Tree has died in a helicopter crash in Brazil. He was scheduled to play in Adelaide in October. The 32-year-old was on a world tour when the chopper he was in collided with another one over Rio de Janeiro, crashing into a car yard and setting around 20 vehicles on fire. More from the BBC's Simon Hancock.
1: Oliver Tree was known for his exaggerated bowl haircut, oversized vintage clothing and distinct alter ego personas. More than 11 million people every month listen on Spotify to his viral dance anthems, hip-hop and alternative pop. His best hits include Life Goes On, Miss You and Alien Boy. Tree was only weeks into a world tour, scheduled to play shows on all 7 continents.
0: Turning to 5AA sport, and the Socceroos have returned to the training track to prepare for their second World Cup match against the USA on Saturday morning. SA's Nestroy Erankunda scored the opening goal in their stunning win over Turkey. Former Socceroo Bruce Gitte says he's just one of several local stars having an impact.
2: We certainly punch above our weight in terms of what we're contributing to the national fabric of football players. That's well known in the football world. I think we've got a really strong reputation for developing young players, giving young players a chance.
0: Ivory Coast and Germany have picked up group stage wins at the FIFA World Cup this morning, while the Netherlands and Japan drew 2-2. The Crows have signed Western Australian utility Juliet Kelly as a replacement player for the upcoming AFLW season. Cooper Connolly's knock of 149 has helped Australia to a 1-wicket victory over Bangladesh in their third one-dayer. And Alex de Minaur's dropped a great chance to move into the world's top 5 for the first time, losing the final of the ATP Tour event in the Netherlands. Now I'm checking 5AA traffic.
3: Hillbank Blacktop Road affected by mud and debris near Williams Road. Take care in the area always. Ridgehaven, a manhole cover has been dislodged on Northeast Road near Hancock Road. Take care in both directions there as well. At Torrensville, South Road carrying some traffic for the northbound run around west of Barton Road and Ashwin Parade. 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Adelaide's most accurate traffic on 5AA.
0: To the weather, showers developing 19 today, showers tomorrow 20, rain for Wednesday 19, and then more showers on Thursday 16. At the moment 16 on 5AA, always Adelaide.
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7: My guest on Conversations today is Amanda Gough. Now, you might not recognise the name, but you certainly would recognise her pseudonym, Samantha X. And she's written a new book called Misfit, The Unravelling of Samantha X. Samantha, oh, hang on, sorry. Amanda,
8: no.
7: I'm so sorry. Welcome to the program.
8: Thank you. Everyone gets it muddled up, don't worry. I sort of am still Samantha deep down.
7: Are you sensitive about that, though?
8: Not at all, no. I sort of think when, my old next-door neighbour used to call me Samantha and I thought, oh, what website's has he been on? No, not at all. I mean, I created her. She is part of me, so.
7: You've had 2 previous books, Hooked, Back on Top. Now, you wrote in this book, you can't believe you wrote them. What do you mean by that?
8: Well, looking back now at Hooked and Back on Top, they were very sexually explicit, well, reasonably sexually explicit. And to me, I just think, God, I can't believe I wrote all of this. But I did, and it's out there. So, and they did pretty well. So, and I think especially these days, erotica is very in demand, especially with women. So I have to maybe relaunch the book. I was a bit ahead of the times about 10 years ago.
7: This is a different book. The foreword is written by a professor of psychiatry, Gordon Parker.

0: He's also headed up Black Dog. But he talks about bipolar too. Now, and you, obviously you've been diagnosed with that.
1: Yes.
0: Did you realize you had some mental health issues?
1: I think everyone else around me realized. I think I was probably the last person to know. I just thought it was part of my character. I just had all my life the periods of what I now know is mania and chronic depression. And I just thought that was just me. I didn't realize it was an actual illness or disorder and that there could be treatment for it. But looking back, some of the decisions I made and very publicly too, and a lot of things I did, I look back and I think, it gives me context. Bipolar just gives me context. It doesn't ex certainly doesn't excuse my behavior, or I can blame bipolar, but it helps me understand myself a bit more.
0: Pretty frank about your behaviour, particularly about your first visit to the Church of Saint Margaret, or Margarita, I think you'd say that.
1: Yes.
0: Just explain that for us. Obviously, the first time you went there, you weren't in a good space.
1: No, I first went to, so it's in a, this church is in a little village called Cortona, which is in Tuscany, near Tuscany. And my sister lives in Italy. And inside the church is the mummified body of Santa Margherita, which is who was, and I can't remember when she was alive. It
0: It
1: escapes
0: was
1: me.
0: 13th century.
1: Okay, 13th century.
0: You actually you give the date in the book actually, like it's 1247 or so.
1: Well, apparently another symptom of bipolar is memory loss, so I've got an excuse. And she was the ordained saint for misfits, so Le Poverel, which means misfits, so prostitutes, robbers, divorced women, single mothers, that kind of those kind of people, people I relate to. And when I went to the see the church with my sister many, many moons ago, I was drunk. And so I went back recently and I sort of got to make amends with her, because it's not every day that you see a mummified body of a saint ordained, a woman ordained who helped, and I'm going to say prostitutes back in the day, but she did. So, yeah.
0: Pretty graphic about her body. I mean,
1: Yeah.
0: it just lies. It's a mummified
1: Yeah.
0: body.
1: I've never seen a dead body, thankfully, and I saw her body, and it was just, it didn't even look like a body. It was just so, it looked like if you blow on it, it would disintegrate. But it was dressed in, in a shroud and holding the cross. It was fascinating. And her history is fascinating. And it's a beautiful church. And anyone who is in Cortona, I really suggest you go and see it.
0: So was there an epiphany of sorts? I thought, oh, well, I've got to go back and make amends to Santa Margherita.
1: I think subconsciously there was, yes. Subconsciously, it was quite a pivotal moment. It was in the middle of me writing my book as well. And that's where the title Misfits came from, because she was the saint for misfits.
0: We go back because I'm fascinated
1: Of
0: about
1: course.
0: this journey of yours.
1: Yeah.
0: Where were you born?
1: I was born in London, southwest London. I was born in Hammersmith and I grew up in Wimbledon, which is southwest London.
0: And what was the family history? What did mum and dad do?
1: My father was a very successful lawyer. He had his own law company in London, and my mother was a speech therapist. And I went to a private girls' school, very privileged. I went to Wimbledon High School for Girls. Funnily enough, I haven't been invited back for a career school. They might just skip over my name. So I had a very privileged life. I was the eldest child. There were issues at home. I no longer have a relationship with my family. I think me being a very public escort was the nail on the coffin, but it was a quite a dysfunctional relationship before then. It's one of the
0: Why was it? Were you a rebel or were
1: No, I didn't have a relationship with my mum, basically.
0: See, that always fascinates me. Why does a daughter not have a relationship with her mother?
1: I genuinely think some women don't love their daughters, and I have to be careful what I say because my mum's still alive, but I generally think that some women, I'm not going to say my mom was one of these women, have a very complex relationship with daughters. It's maybe, as they see their daughter grow, it's just a mirror reflection of themselves and what they're growing out of, or getting old, or whatever. Anyway, she didn't have a great upbringing herself, and I think I bore the brunt of it being the eldest. So I had no sort of primary female role model in my life, and I know a lot of sex workers also have a lot of mummy issues. Everyone assumes it's father issues, but it's actually mother issues.
0: So
1: So
0: what was your relationship like with your dad?
1: was okay. It was okay. They had a very sort of, I could say, toxic relationship, and again, I got in the middle of that. So it was. He was a great. He was a good parent. Yeah, my dad was a good parent.
0: But it seems as though your career path was traditional. You had a good education. You went
1: Yes.
0: into, did you go straight into journalism?
1: Yes, I did. I was so when I came out of school, I went to university and I studied a course called humanities, which was the biggest waste of time. And then I went to journalism college. I was paid to go to journalism college by a newspaper in London. And so they trained me up to be a journalist. And then I worked on the tabloids in London, chasing celebrities down the street with paparazzi photographers. Totally unethical stuff. And I remember meeting Piers Morgan, who at the time was the editor of The Mirror, and I was doing some freelance shifts on The Mirror. I won't say what I used to find out in The Mirror newspaper, but it was explosive. So I love my time on the in the
0: No,
1: tab.
0: you can't say
1: No,
0: that.
1: I can't say.
0: You can't say that. You have to give us
1: I
0: some more,
1: can't.
0: some give us some just a tidbit.
1: Well, it was in the era of the phone hacking times, and I'm not going to say whether I witnessed any of that, but it was in that time, and I think a lot of the people I worked with, not just at the Mirror, but in that newspaper group, some of them have gone to prison.
0: Did you ever listen into private phone calls?
1: No comment. No, I'm going to say no. But
0: Yeah,
1: again, my memory is
0: but
1: terrible. My memory is
0: nothing.
1: terrible.
0: So what was your life like as a journalist? I mean, it sounds as though it's intrusive, but it's also it sounded like it was quite exciting
1: It
0: chasing
1: was
0: these
1: exciting.
0: celebrities around.
1: Yeah, it was the era of Princess Diana, and it was. I used to wait outside a celebrity's house for 12 hours just to get a snap shot of them with a photographer. And it was why I wanted to be a journalist. It was exciting and sometimes unethical, but I loved it. And then when I moved to Australia, when I was 26, 27, I remember working for a magazine and writing up an interview I had done with I think a famous violinist, and I added a bit of color to it, being a tabloid press journalist. And my editor said, "Amanda, stop making stuff up here. We don't misquote people in Australia." And I remember thinking, "God, how boring! You actually say, because in London we just used to make celebrities sound more exciting than they were, and celebrities didn't mind, because to be in a tabloid newspaper in London was a massive thing. Like, it's the celebrities needed the press just as much as the press needed the celebrities.
0: But not if you're writing mistruths about them.
1: It wasn't mistruths necessarily. It was more adding a bit of color to their quotes. But they didn't used to complain, because number one, they can't. Who can afford to take on a big newspaper like The Mirror or The Sunday People? And any publicity is good publicity.
0: So what was happening in your private life while you're this tabloid journalist?
1: It wasn't great, to be honest. I'd always suffered anorexia when I was a kid, and I was a bit lost. I didn't live with my parents, so I sort of lived with boyfriends or with friends, and I had no idea who I was. I used to get a lot of attention from men, and I suppose that's where I got my validation from, because I wasn't getting it anywhere else. And so, I would have these highs that I didn't know that were highs, and I would be so disassociated sometimes. And my anxiety was through the roof. Like, I couldn't get on a London Underground tube. Because my panic attacks were so bad. And so I didn't know what was wrong with me. Like, we didn't s discuss mental health in those days. I didn't know there was such a thing as anxiety, but I suffered it really badly.
0: Amanda Gough is my guest. We need to take a break. Her new book is called Misfit: The Unraveling of Samantha X. Back shortly.
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0: Welcome back to Conversations. My guest today is Amanda Gough. Now, you might remember Amanda as Samantha X, who shot to fame here in Australia as Australia's highest, I don't know about highest paid, but most high-profile escort. But it's a sad story in a sense that her upbringing was, I would say, troubled. She suffered from anxiety and anorexia, didn't have a great relationship with her mother and father. Working as a tabloid journalist, decides to come to Australia. What prompted the move to come to Australia?
1: I wanted to live in the sunshine, and I wanted to get as far away from my family as possible, to be honest. And I couldn't think of a more further away place than Australia. I'd never been to Australia. I just used to get books out on the library on Sydney, and I knew inherently deep down that's where I was meant to be. So I was working as the features editor of a magazine in London at the time, and I said to them, I really want to move to Sydney. Can you get me a job there? And they managed to transfer me to the same magazine but based in Sydney.
0: Were you married by then?
1: No, I've never been married. No, I was single and I didn't know a soul in Australia, not one person, but I packed my bags, signed a two or four year contract, and off I went.
0: I hope you were not offended by this question, but were you a promiscuous young lady?
1: I don't know. Looking back, I probably thought about it more than I actually did it, as most people do with sex. You know, it wasn't that I was promiscuous necessarily. It was that I allowed men to take advantage of me because I had no idea about boundaries and consent. I actually thought it was my job as a woman to please men. And if I didn't please them, they would get angry. That's what I felt. That's what I thought about men. I didn't realize I could have a say in the matter. I was never told that. I never learned that.
0: You have a daughter now.
1: I do.
0: Are you guiding her strongly in that?
1: We have, yes, and she's completely the opposite to me. And I think when you don't have a mother, I became a mother that I wish I did have. and we are extremely close, and I'm very blessed to have her in my life. And she's, my children have taught me a lot, how to love and be loved, which I've talked about in my book. And I hope, I'm by no means a perfect parent, but I hope I've taught them a lot of things that I wish I'd known.
0: Anyway, let's go back. So you get on a plane, you come to Sydney, you don't know anybody, you've got a job at a tabloid, which one? Yep. Women's Day?
1: It was That's Life. I've worked on Women's Day, but it was That's Life magazine, which was great fun because I was still interviewing people. I mean, I don't really care much for celebrities. I find them quite dull. I actually love real people and real stories. So I am still fascinated about people's stories, you know, because everyone has a story. And I think that's why I loved my job as an escort so much, because I would hear so many stories from men. And it was just so compelling for me as a journalist that I wrote my first two books were about their stories.
0: So you're working as a journalist in Sydney.
1: Yeah. Yes.
0: What happened? Tell me what. why all of a sudden are you an escort?
1: Well, one's a more ethical career. Guess which one it is. So I wasn't. Yeah. Well, I met someone and we had two children, and you know, I had a very nice white picket fence life. And then there was something about it that I wasn't happy. I was suffocating in this relationship. We never married, but we had children. It was, you know, committed. And I just, there was nothing against him. It was more what that life represented. And that was, you know, the same thing day in, day out for the rest of my life. And I just couldn't do it. So we separated, and, you know, I was a nightmare at the time. I had a lot of anger inside me, and I didn't know. Looking back, I think it was my bipolar bubbling to the surface. And I'd always been fascinated by sex work, even when I was a young girl. And when we separated, I was single for a year, and I dated men for a year. And I just got sick of being messed around by men. So I thought, I'm going to take my power back over men, and I'm going to research what it is to be a sex worker, and that's what I'm going to do. And I don't think any of my close friends were shocked, but you know, I didn't know anyone in the industry. We've got to remember, it's over 10 years ago. It was not talked about in the media. There were no podcasts, there was no OnlyFans, there was no sex workers writing columns, there was nothing in the media about it. So yeah, I mean, I was, and as soon as I started, I was completely hooked on the industry.
0: What was the first one like?
1: My first client, I won't forget it. He was just so normal. It was so kitchen table, you know. It was just very, very ordinary, vanilla. I just remember the conversation. We just talked about very vanilla stuff. So, and I remember thinking, my God, is this it? And I was almost disappointed. I thought, you know, the job was going to be magical and mystical and sexy and decadent. It was like a therapy session. And I got paid handsomely for it. So that was it. I was hooked.
0: Were you satisfied as well?
1: You'll have to read my book about that.
0: Well, I have read your book.
1: Sex is sex is sex is sex. It's always an anticlimax, let's be honest. But men weren't coming for sex. They were coming for a whole lot more.
0: Yeah, well, there's a quote in your book that I was really interested in. No man has ever been as nice to me as a client has.
1: Yes. I think a lot of women will understand that. And still to this day, I get dicked around by men all the time still. When I'm Samantha, I wasn't. Men were very respectful. They were terrified of me. They were very intimidated, and I had control. Now I'm dating in the real world. Let's just say this is when I miss Samantha. Not only am I dicked around, Graham, but I'm poor with it too. So I'm not even making money from them. So I think when a woman has become an escort or has dipped their toe into the adult industry, it's incredibly hard to go back to real life and real dating and real disappointment. And not every man is disappointing, present company excluded, of course. But it's it's no secret that dating is really challenging these days.
0: What did your friends or what did your ex-partner, father of children, say when he found out this was your chosen profession?
1: Well, he's someone who's very conservative. I mean, It didn't go down too well. But we were separated, you know, it didn't go down too well. I don't think he really understood it. And I think a lot of people close to me didn't understand.
0: I don't want to harp on this career, but of course it's...
1: I'm sure you're fascinated.
0: Well, I am.
1: It always amazes me that men pretend to know nothing about the industry. Every single man I've spoken to is completely dumbfounded about the industry, whereas they're the ones that are funding it.
0: Yeah, I know, but how did you get your first client?
1: I worked for a high-end establishment.
0: It was a
1: madam in North Sydney. So she had one of these this is back in the day, you've got to remember. It was exciting. So it was a penthouse suite in a high rise in North Sydney. And the madam was this wonderful woman called Francesca, who dressed in leopard print. She was very posh. And she had about three girls that worked for her. So I managed to locate this woman by sheer chance. And we became very close. So I would go to this penthouse in North Sydney every Saturday and Sunday. And I realized I was making more money and having more fun in that Saturday and Sunday than I was in my 5-day-a-week job that I was getting paid terribly for working, 10 hours a day and barely seeing my children. So
0: how much did you charge? How much did you charge in that?
1: At the height of my career, I was $1,500 for an hour. My most popular date was dinner date, which literally is the dinner date, and that was about $5,000.
0: Wow.
1: Great money.
0: Did you have a regular client who would pay $5,000?
1: I had many regular clients, yes. They were all regular clients by the end. Like, there were men I've known for 10 years and I still speak to them and I still love them dearly.
0: Amanda Goff is my guest. There are so many questions. Her new book is called Misfit, The Unraveling of Samantha Rex. We're spending as much time putting it back together, though, but we'll get onto the new book after the break. Back shortly.
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0: If you've just tuned into Conversations, folks, I'm talking to Amanda Gough, who you may remember as Samantha X, and she has a new book called Misfits, The Unravelling of Samantha X. And we've been chatting about her adventurous life as an escort. Tell me, like, as a sex worker, things like sexual transmitted diseases and things like that, how do you handle them? How do you take precautions against them?
1: I've never even caught a cold. Never caught a cold of a client. You know, I think wives are more at risk of catching things off their cheating husbands, to be honest, when they go on business trips than a sex worker. A sex worker has regular tests. You know, no other woman, I think, in the world has sexually transmitted tests every 3 months. And, of course, you use protection, but I've never been caught a cold of a client.
0: When did you realise it wasn't for you?
1: I never realised it wasn't for me. I guess I got sick of being known for that, I got sick of always writing the same thing in my columns and always, you know, being known as Samantha. But the job I never had an issue with, and I still don't have an issue with the job. And I think I was under a lot of pressure to stop, or certainly stop being so vocal about it. But the job I never had a problem with.
0: That's another thing that intrigued me in your book. You don't kiss. No kissing, you say.
1: No, I think kissing is very intimate. So, yeah, I reserve that for people in my real life. And I say real life because Samantha was a character I created.
0: Well, you're a bit flippant when you said you had a boyfriend for 5 hours, which was a record for you.
1: I can't remember saying it. Okay, yeah,
0: You wrote it. You wrote it.
1: Well, I can't remember which boyfriend that was.
0: Well, you wrote it.
1: My relationships are not my strong point. They're my strong point, which is why being Samantha suited me, because, as I also wrote, snapshots of intimacy suit me best rather than long stretches of relationships. It's just not who I am.
0: So the book here, I mean, as flippant as we're being here and having fun, the book is quite serious when you talk about your bipolar diagnosis.
1: Yeah.
0: How did you come to be diagnosed?
1: So I stopped drinking. And
0: how and why?
1: Through 12-step recovery, which is also known as Alcoholics Anonymous, which those meetings probably saved my life. So I'm very grateful to those rooms.
0: But can I pause there? So you had to go along to the meetings. You had to stand up and say what they say.
1: Mm-hmm.
0: What was that like for you?
1: At first it was terrifying. Also, I inherently, subconsciously, also unconsciously did not and struggle with the word alcoholic. I just know I had a problem with drinking. My life would turn to a mess. It would be chaotic and I had to stop. And the only way I could stop, willpower is not enough for most people. The only way I could stop was to take accountability for my actions and be with people who were in the same position as me. So meetings really helped me. You know, I never went to rehab or hospital or anything. It was never that bad, but I could see it was progressing that way. So I nipped it in the bud pretty quickly.
0: And did you go cold turkey? Did you just stop?
1: It wasn't that I had to go cold turkey because I wasn't drinking every day or even every week. It was more when I did drink, I'd binge drink, and then, you know, the knock-on effect was disastrous. So then I wouldn't drink for a few weeks, and then I'd drink again, and then the knock-on effect was disastrous. So I just had to break the cycle. So the best thing to break the cycle was, yeah, just quitting. I just had to start at day one. And it's been a bumpy ride. I had one relapse 4 years ago. But I haven't had alcohol for 6 years, and I relapsed on a mind-altering drug, we call it in AA. And, So, but no booze for 6 years. I think that's important to acknowledge that.
0: What's a mind-altering drug?
1: Or marijuana, you know, something like that.
0: I've spoken to alcoholics before and recovering alcoholics, and particularly women, they realise they're in trouble when they wake up in the morning and they're not sure where they are and who they're with. Did you have that experience?
1: No, I would wake up with bruises, wondering where my bag was, wondering how I got home, piecing together parts of the night, apologising to certain people. Yeah, but it wasn't just my actions when I was drinking. It was the week after. I would, you know, I wouldn't work. I would look like death. I would be really unwell. Guilt, shame, remorse, making amends to people. And then by the end of the week, I'd feel better again. And then the cycle would just repeat. And it's very common, particularly for women, when they get to a certain age, that we can't handle our alcohol. You know, white wine, it was like poison for me. And I do miss it sometimes, I have to say. I have this, you know, rose-tinted spectacles vision of what sitting down and having a glass of wine would be like, but then it's just not worth the risk that I could destroy everything I've worked really hard for, my sobriety and my stability and my peace of mind. And with bipolar, you can't drink, basically, because of the medication.
0: So when did you make the break, and how did you make the break from escort service?
1: Well, it's a good question, because I think that there should be a 12-step recovery program for sex workers, because it is incredibly hard to leave the industry. When I was diagnosed with bipolar, and to answer your previous question, I was diagnosed when I stopped drinking, because my behavior hadn't changed. So I stopped drinking, but my behavior was still erratic, and that's when they picked up the bipolar. In answer to your second question, when I was diagnosed with bipolar and medicated, I became more grounded and stable, and I didn't need to have this character Samantha in my life anymore. I didn't need to disassociate and run away and escape from my life, because I started to sort of accept my life and accept who I was and heal. So it became quite exhausting to be two different people. So I just thought, I'm just going to be one. I'm going to go back to being myself. And with that, the escorting sort of fell away with that. It was quite a relief, actually.
0: What does yourself look like when you say you went back to being yourself? What did that look like? Did you go back to journalism or?
1: I have gone back to journalism, yes. I never really stopped being a journalist. I was always writing. You know, I wrote books and I wrote for news outlets online. I never stopped being a journalist.
0: When you say medication, can you explain that? I mean, people often shy away from medication, particularly serious medication, and it sounds like the medication you're on is quite serious. Can you explain it?
1: Sure. So I am on a medication called Lamictal, which is not lithium, but it's, I don't know whether it's a form of lithium, but it's what a lot of women, well, people, men and women, take when they have bipolar. It stabilizes me, and it can't stop the cycle that I go through, but it can make it less extreme.
0: And there's another issue that affects all women when as they get older, when menopause starts to kick in, and that complicates it. Are you contemplating what life will be like when that happens? I mean, you're not.
1: Right. How do you know it hasn't happened already?
0: Well,
1: I'm 51. Look, I, to be honest, I have no idea whether it's happening or not. I presume it is, but I take HRT medication. So I take estrogen and testosterone. But it's fine taking testosterone. I know what it's like to be a bloke now.
0: So while this is all happening, you've got two young kids, you've got two children. What are they noticing about their mother as you're transitioning from being?
1: That I'm less, I'm just back. I'm just more grounded. You know, I'm making more sensible decisions. I'm more present. You know, I really tried in the height of my madness, it didn't really affect my ability to mother. I worked, so we did week on, week off for many, many years. And the weeks I didn't have my kids, that's when I would be Samantha and I would travel around the country. And when I did have my kids, I was Amanda and I was mum. Now they're a lot older and, you know, teenagers being teenagers, they spend a lot of time with their friends, et cetera, university. So I think they appreciate the fact that they've got a more stable mum who's around more.
0: Do they have to explain anything to their friends? who might recognise you?
1: I think those days are well over now. I think, okay. I think that they did have to. But, yeah, it was a challenging time, but I've certainly taught them resilience.
0: I still have so many questions. Amanda Goff is my guest, folks. We'll take a break. Back shortly.
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0: Welcome back, everybody. We're chatting with Amanda Goff, who some of you may remember as Samantha X, a very high-profile escort, but she has a new book, Misfit, The Unraveling of Samantha X, and she talks about the mental health issues she's had and the difficulties that were associated with the previous life and how she transitioned from that. I did read you were a Pilates instructor and you were working in Bondi, but then I read you've left Bondi and gone to Melbourne. Now, what is your current situation?
1: Anyone would think I had bipolar. I'm always making these decisions. I did study Pilates and I have got my qualification and I am moving to Melbourne. I've always wanted to move to Melbourne. I've been in Bondi for 25 years and either it's changed or I'm getting old. I think a bit of both. So I've always loved Melbourne, being a London girl. So, yeah, I may or may not teach Pilates. I don't know, but I'm qualified in it.
0: It's a big step, though, to go from Bondi to Melbourne. Great place to visit, let's face it. But, you know,
1: I just feel Bondi's changed a lot. It's, you know, it's full of young influencers, and I've always found Melbourne a very sophisticated city and exciting city. Sydney, I think, is boring, to be honest. It's beautiful but boring. And Melbourne, there seems to be so much to do, and I've got a better network in Melbourne.
0: You wrote that in Bondi you're a 6 out of 10.
1: No, I didn't write that. I did. The Daily Mail wrote that.
0: In Melbourne, you're a 9 out of 10.
1: No, I would never say that. That was That was a good, very clickbait headline from the subs, and I just had to accept it was going to be a week of cringe when it came out. It's passed now until you brought it up, bro.
0: you can't deflect it like that. You must have said it.
1: True. No, I speak the truth. I didn't write that headline. And if you read the column, I didn't actually say those words.
0: But let's talk about the context of that. Mm. You feel that did you feel in Bondi that you weren't as attractive as you once would have been?
1: I don't really think it's about that so much being attractive. I just think that I no longer recognise Bondi for the place. But I think I'm just getting old. I just want to be somewhere where it's not all about activewear 24 hours a day and influencers. I just want to go where it's a proper city and there's more depth to it. And I think Bondi has been great. It's the longest relationship I've had with anything and anywhere, but it's time to move on. And I think it's important to evolve. And part of that evolving is a new life. And I'm really excited about it. But a lot of people from Bondi are actually moving to Adelaide. So watch out.
0: Well, I know, but then they've inflated the prices of our properties.
1: Exactly.
0: They come over.
1: Exactly.
0: We're so unaffordable here in Adelaide now.
1: Oh, really?
0: Oh, the prices of property have just, since COVID, when we had an influx of people coming back or moving to Adelaide, property prices have really escalated. So we know they're expensive in Sydney, but. But if you move to Melbourne, you have to have a football team. You can't move to Melbourne with that collie.
1: You know why? But I have a reason for that, because someone wrote, because I put it out there to my Instagram followers, who should I support? And someone wrote Collingwood because they're the underdogs and everyone hates them and they're controversial. So I thought to myself, that sounds like a team I would get behind. So, yeah, Collingwood. Besides, quite a nice colours.
0: They're not the underdogs. They're the biggest team in Australia.
1: Well, someone said no one likes them and they're controversial or something along those lines.
0: Yeah, that's true. Yeah.
1: So I thought I can get behind someone who's a team that's controversial.
0: Who
1: did you support?
0: The Adelaide Crows, of course.
1: Yeah, but in Melbourne.
0: Well, my first memory is watching my father play footy in country Victoria, and he was wearing a black and white jumper, the same as the Collingwood jumper.
1: Ah, but
0: So when I was a little boy, I did barrack for Collingwood. but moving to Adelaide, black and white team is Port Adelaide, and I played for another team, and we hate black and white. In a football sense, we hate it. So, no, you can't go wrong with it. Will you attend games?
1: There you go. I haven't been to a game yet, but, yes, I will be going to games. I will be throwing myself in Melbourne life.
0: Do you still have relations in England? Your mum's still alive, did you say?
1: My parents live in the south of France.
0: How exotic. Is it as exotic as it sounds?
1: South of France, it's beautiful. I personally am not a big fan of France. I prefer Italy. England and France seem to have very tense relationships. I've never liked Paris that much. I've always thought London was way better. I prefer Italy. My sister lives in Italy. My parents live in France. But my mum's exotic. She's from Iran. She's a Persian princess.
0: A Persian princess? Yeah, well, you tried to slip that one by us.
1: It says it in my book.
0: Well, I didn't see that part. Well, what's her story? How did she end up in?
1: She's not literally a princess, but she came to England when she was very young, and she met my dad when she was very young, and she's from Tehran.
0: And was that before or after the downfall of the Shah?
1: Before. So I think she really missed her life there.
0: Do you not have fascination about her family back there?
1: I think the older I get, I do. And it's a shame we can't talk about it. She never wanted to talk about it.
0: Really?
1: Hmm.
0: See, if you never met her parents?
1: I met her father. I met her father. He was a very successful, influential man in Iran. He worked with the Shah. But yeah, it was, they had a very tense relationship. He didn't live in England. When we were growing up in London, he lived in France.
0: There's so much to talk about, but we're really here to talk about your book, and we've done everything but the Misfits. So just give us a broader expansion of what's in the book and what you hope to get from it.
1: Well, I hope that people who read my book will look, I've changed my life at my age, and I think a lot of people are too scared to change their lives and to reinvent themselves. But to me, it's harder to live in the past and not to change. I had to evolve. And no one talks about bipolar. We all talk about ADHD, or, you know, that seems to be the buzzword these days, but there's a lot of people who have bipolar and feel that they're stigmatized because people with bipolar are seen as mad and crazy. But I feel it can be a gift. I wrote my best-selling books in record time. I have achieved a lot in mania. A lot of sportsmen, Graham, have bipolar. And Winston Churchill, Vincent van Gogh had bipolar. It can give you immense creativity that can last days, months, years. But it also can bring a lot of sadness and depression. But as long as you understand that, you can manage it. It's getting the diagnosis, and a lot of people are diagnosed later in life. So, you know, it's okay not to be okay. And, you know, I've made my mistakes, and I made them very publicly, some of my mistakes, but I own that and I have no shame. I've had to work through that. And I hope that it helps people who are maybe in the same boat. You don't need to be a high-class escort to make mammoth mistakes in your life and to feel shame at certain decisions. But you can get through it and realize that everyone's a bit mad.
0: Well, everyone is a bit mad. Is it hereditary, though? Does it concern you that it might be hereditary?
1: Bipolar? Yeah. It's caused by trauma. It can be caused by trauma, and it can be genetic, yes.
0: What was the trauma that would have caused yours?
1: Oh, just growing up, and you know, there wasn't one single event I could point it to, but I think that, you know, a very strained relationship with my mother, I think, was, as a young girl, was, looking back, pretty traumatic.
0: What feedback have you had from this book, which is so different to your other books?
1: That's a great question. I've had a lot of people who have contacted me saying that they struggle with bipolar and addiction, and it's amazing, particularly men. And I find that it makes me sad that men don't feel they can talk to anyone about that, and they suffer in silence. And funnily enough, a lot of sex workers have contacted me saying that they have bipolar too. So much so, I created a WhatsApp group for a few of us. So it's interesting that people are drawn into the sex industry with bipolar, maybe.
0: What's the name of the WhatsApp group? Can anyone join it?
1: I can't say that, Graham. I cannot give that away. I cannot give that away. But I can add you if you want.
0: I think I'll be right. But thank you for the offer. It's been great chatting. I can see why you were so successful as a as a companion. Let's hope the book goes well for you and people understand you a little bit better.
1: Thank you.
0: Amanda Goff is my guest, folks. Her book was called Misfit, The Unraveling of Samantha Rex. It's an Echo publication. Thank you so much for joining us.
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19: Showers and 19 with the 1 o'clock news. I'm Kendall Brattig.
20: Get into Trims now for massive end of financial year savings on top brands with 20% off store wide.
19: Fighting will end between the US and Iran after the two nations brokered a peace deal 107 days after the war began. A memorandum of understanding's been reached with a deal set to be formally signed in Switzerland on Friday. ANU international supply chain expert David Galini says it means petrol and diesel shortages will improve.
31: It will, but it'll take a few months. There's information on that we know from COVID and even going back 5 years ago to when the Suez Canal was blocked, when a container ship called the Ever Given lodged itself diagonally across the canal and blocked it for a week. And we saw that backlog and were able to calculate how long it takes to clear a backlog. And so we know it's about 2 to 5 months, depending on the product.
19: A new survey shows most voters would prefer Pauline Hanson to run the country as One Nation continues its surge. Michael Packey reports.
32: The latest Resolve poll shows support for One Nation is not wavering, with the minor party ahead of Labor and thrashing the coalition. But for the first time, Resolve has One Nation leader Pauline Hanson as preferred Prime Minister, with 33% of those surveyed believing she should run the country, ahead of Anthony Albanese on 29 and opposition leader Angus Taylor way behind on 16%. Senator Hanson is playing down the result but argues people are sick and tired of the government.
33: And as I said, fire the liar.
32: Mr Taylor says his focus is not on One Nation but fighting Labor.
34: I'm concerned about people all over this country who bust their ass every single day.
32: The government admits it's facing a tough time in the polls, but is confident its policies will deliver results.
19: The opposition is seeking an alliance with the Greens to force the government to extend an inquiry into tax reforms. Labor's changes to capital gains tax and negative gearing are currently being subjected to 2 days of public hearings. The coalition says it would back the Greens' push for a longer inquiry into the NDIS cuts in exchange for an extended review of tax changes. A man's been arrested in Whyalla for having a cell phone gun. It's alleged the handgun was disguised to resemble a mobile phone. It was located in a bag belonging to the 45-year-old. He's been charged with possessing a firearm without a licence and contravening a firearm prohibition order. He'll front court today. The New South Wales Premier says he will consider a cull of bull sharks but not protected great whites. A man's been arrested in Whyalla for having a cell phone gun. It's alleged the handgun was disguised to resemble a mobile phone. It was located in a bag belonging to the

0: that. Chris Minns says Australia needs to be a world leader in preventing shark attacks.
1: For our economy, for the safety of visitors and for the locals that want to swim at those beaches. So we're looking very closely at investing significantly at AI-enabled drones to be up during daylight hours permanently during the summer months.
0: And three men have been arrested after the death of a woman during a bungee jump in Brazil. It's believed staff forgot to attach the safety cord to the 21-year-old before throwing her off a bridge. She fell 40 metres to her death. Now turning to 5AA sport at the FIFA World Cup, Sweden leads Tunisia 3-1 in the second half. Earlier today, Ivory Coast beat Ecuador 1-0, Japan and the Netherlands drew 2-2, and Germany thrashed Curacao 7-1. Australia's next game is against the USA on Saturday morning. North Melbourne will fight to free Paul Curtis of a three-match ban. The club will challenge the suspension for a dangerous tackle which left West Coast Hamish Davis with concussion tomorrow night at the tribunal. While Essendon young gun Archie Roberts will meet with a surgeon in the coming days to determine the next steps after dislocating his shoulder, he's remaining optimistic his season isn't over.
2: I'm not going to feel sorry for myself. I'm not ruling myself out at all. And I'm hoping to get back for a big portion of the end of the season.
0: And Victoria will host the Australian Golf Open in 2027. It'll be played at Peninsula's Kingswood Club before the tournament moves to Adelaide for 2028. Now checking 5AA traffic.
3: Hillbank Blacktop Road affected by mud and debris near Willison Road. Take care in the area always. Traffic is slow for the run both ways there right now. Richhaven, a manhole cover has been dislodged on Northeast Road near Hancock Road. Take care both ways there as well. Torrensville, South Road sees delays for the run both ways with works underway. Northbound slow in particular around West Theberton Road and Ashwood Parade. 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Adelaide's most accurate traffic on 5AA.
0: To the weather, showers are 19 today. Showers continuing tomorrow, 20. Rain on Wednesday, 19. And more showers for Thursday, 16. At the moment, 17 on 5AA. Always Adelaide.
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5: Thank you very much, Kendall. Good afternoon, everyone. Welcome along to the show. Do not adjust your radio. You haven't slept through. This is not nighttime. It's just some musical chairs today. So I'm sitting in for Stacey, who is sitting in for Graham. Graham back tomorrow, Stacey back to afternoons, but we do appreciate you spending some of your Monday with us. Hope you had a great weekend. Hope you've had an enjoyable Monday so far. We've got lots on the show to discuss this afternoon. As always, we would love your input with each and every one of those. We will talk very shortly about dormant diseases returning. In the US, it seems like a lack of vaccinations has given them some new life. It's like those movies where the trap danger is released. You know, movies like Jumanji and Gremlins and Ghostbusters, but on a more serious health front. So we'll find out, is that the case here in Australia and SA very shortly? Mike Smithson's going to join us to discuss the latest in state politics. We'll catch up with the Weather Bureau, batten down the hatches. They're expecting more than 70 mils of rain to drench the city and much of SA until Sunday. So Wednesday's going to be the wettest of the days, so we'll catch up with them. Dr. Derek's here to take all of your pet questions. Edwina Bartholomew's on the show today, the star of Sunrise. She is the guest editor of Women's Weekly, because she went back to her hometown of Whyalla for this piece. So we'll talk to her. I wonder if you've got an affinity or a connection to any regional area. We'd love to hear about that this afternoon. Maybe you've got an association or memory of Whyalla. You can talk to us about that. And also we've got Afternoon Delight, and that's where we get a chance to hear about the good things. We often hear about the bad things in the news, but what are the good things that have happened to you over the last few days? We've been trying all day to speak to our friends in New York City. They had the greatest weekend ever. The concrete jungle where dreams are made of broke a long-standing sporting drought of 53 years. So we'll talk about your afternoon delights, and maybe you've been involved in a sporting club that broke a long drought. We'll speak about that and more. 8223 0000. on air at 5AA.com.au, or if you prefer to send a text, you can do that too. 0448 08 13.

0: 95. But first, let's talk vaccinations. Now, this will sound obnoxious at first, but go with me. I read the New York Times, and I do so because I like the latest on Donald Trump, and I like their Knicks coverage, and they have great international news. But I read a really interesting article yesterday about health. So it turns out that doctors in the United States are seeing more cases of serious, sometimes life-threatening illnesses that vaccines have long kept at bay. Vaccination rates are declining, and they are fearing that rare illnesses will become even more common. So my question this afternoon is this the case in Australia, and more in particular, more importantly, here in South Australia? Are we following the lead of America? Dr. Emily Kirkpatrick is the Board Director of Health Services and a GP. She joins us this afternoon. Lovely to have you in. Thank you.
1: Good afternoon, Leith. Great to be here.
0: I'm sure this comes as no surprise to you that there would be people coming through your practice who are vaccine hesitant, vaccine reluctant. But I sent you part of the article today ahead of this chat. Are you surprised to hear these stories that in a place like the US and maybe one day Australia, that there are people who are knocking back vaccinations?
1: Not particularly, Leith, and it's really sad to say that. But the reality is that we have seen this decline now for a number of years. And in fact, if we look at what's happening in Australia currently, we're sitting at a five-year low now. For 5 years, we've been declining in terms of our childhood vaccination rates here in Australia. So what we're seeing in the US, I mean, in a much worse state than what it is here in Australia, but it's concerning. It's concerning for families, it's concerning for children, and it's concerning about what does the future mean in terms of diseases that we may see emerging in the community.
0: So our vaccination rates are what?
1: Well, the latest data we have around vaccine rates is that we have a program here in Australia, as we all know, where we vaccinate at certain intervals. So if we look at 1 year of age, we're sitting at about 90% of children who are 12 months of age being fully vaccinated. Mm-hmm. And then as we sort of go through and we look to see, you know, what's happening as children get older and what do we see in the teenage years? We have booster doses in teenage years. We have the HPV vaccine as part of school programs. What we're seeing there is a decline now around those sort of numbers. So sitting around 77% of teenagers now having those vaccines when it was much higher before.
0: Wow, so a 12% decrease from a baby or a young child through to teenagers.
1: Absolutely. We're seeing now that sort of change around, you know, what are parents, what are children, what are teenagers now thinking about vaccines? So we know a lot of that has come from COVID.
0: Yep.
1: Vaccine hesitancy, a lot of that driving in the US when they had, you know, relatively good rates of vaccination in some areas. We're seeing those now significantly drop. And that's where you get those alarming articles now coming out around what are the emerging diseases that we once had protection for.
0: I've got a little bit of a shopping list for you. These are the diseases in America that have sort of rebirthed. Are you seeing any of these in Adelaide, in South Australia, as we go along? Whooping cough?
1: Yes, we had one of the worst years on record. So we've been actually monitoring and tracking whooping cough since the early 90s in Australia, and last year was the worst number of cases that we've had in whooping cough on record.
0: So was that under control and it's got worse?
1: Well, what we do know is that there were a number of outbreaks last year. The numbers this year don't look as bad for whooping cough, but we haven't yet hit the winter period. So it's quite likely we'll see then those increases again, mirroring what we saw in 2025.
0: Yep.
1: But people are not getting vaccinated like they used to for whooping cough. It's not the same as what we saw previously in terms of good coverage.
0: Can whooping cough lead to more serious ailments?
1: Absolutely. We do know that it's about one, I think I don't know the figures in front of me, Leith, but it's around about 1 to 30 cases can cause more serious complications with whooping cough. And anyone who's had it, it is the most frustrating thing. I've personally had it, even though I'm vaccinated. And it is the most frustrating thing. You're coughing for months, you feel really tired, you know, you're at risk then of spreading to others, and you do need to get treatment for it so that you don't spread it to your loved ones, children, you know, vulnerable family members.
0: So whooping cough's making a comeback. Measles are making a comeback.
1: Yes, we've heard a lot about measles in the last sort of 12 to 24 months. Particularly WA has been really, you know, struggling with their measles cases. We know a lot of this was to do with travelling, fly in, fly out workers again. And a lot of work now happening, what can we do now to try and reduce the number of measles? You know, how can we get vaccinated?
0: Mm-hmm.
1: And we talk about people who haven't had two doses of a measles vaccine. The SA government now has funded an additional dose so that you can be then covered with measles if you haven't had a vaccine before. So we would encourage people who are not certain about it, have a chat with their GP. You can get a blood test done to determine if you've got immunity to it as well.
0: Yep.
1: But measles is super serious, particularly in children. You can get very serious complications.
0: And it's all very well and good for the government to provide these vaccinations if the people don't take them up. If there is a cutoff or a drop-off, that's a huge concern.
1: And interesting about measles, it's highly, highly infectious. Measles is one of the most infectious that we do see around. And you need about a 95% coverage rate in terms of herd immunity or immunity in the community. So if we don't get those numbers, and I said earlier, you know, we're sitting about 90% for the 12-month vaccines. Mm-hmm. I mean, we need to be higher in terms of measles coverage.
0: The United States has seen an uptick in rotavirus and influenza. Is that something we're seeing here? Is there the respective vaccinations not being used as much?
1: Yeah, rotavirus is a tough one because that's a gastrovirus essentially, mm-hmm. and quite common that we see in young children. We do have a vaccine, an oral vaccine that's given for rotavirus in the very young age group, under 6 months. And we know that's been very effective. I've certainly seen patients coming into my practice over the years, not just in the last recent time, who have declined rotavirus, just have decided to have, an immunisation rather than an oral vaccine because they're, you know, fully breastfeeding their baby and they've made a decision that that's what they want to do. But rotavirus, again, very serious. You can get dehydration quite quickly if you suddenly start vomiting or have diarrhea in a young child. So something to be aware of. And of course, influenza.
0: Mm.
1: We've seen high rates of influenza.
0: And that's part of the flu vaccination, is it not?
1: Yes. So we're doing a lot of work to increase flu vaccines. You may have heard in your listeners that we've got a new flu vaccine now that's in the nose, so a spray up the nose. So that's ages 2 to 4 that we're giving that. And we know as well that the flu vaccine does need to be had annually. So there's certainly a drop-off where people think, oh, I had it last year, didn't have the flu, do I need to get it this year? The reality is yes, it is an annual vaccine, but again, we're seeing the same decline, and so we have to see what can we do to drive it. And in fact, Leith, SA has some of the best rates of flu vaccine, which is very, very pleasing to see.
0: Dr. Emily Kirkpatrick is my guest. Adults are refusing tetanus shots in the United States. Please tell me that's not the case here in SA.
1: I've certainly had a patient who's refused a tetanus shot, so post a dog bite.
0: That?
1: Look, it's interesting, isn't it, to unpack. So when we talk about whooping cough and the tetanus often come together as one vaccine. And so if a family member, for instance, is having a baby and you want to go visit the baby, you might be told, you know, go get your whooping cough vaccine. And it is something where you need to have it every 10 years and have that coverage. And unfortunately, people don't have it every 10 years. So often it's the time when you have a dog bite or you have an injury on a work site and you see your GP and they say, look, you need the tetanus. I've had people say to me, look, oh no, I'll think about it. Oh no, the wound doesn't look too bad. Oh, it was a clean nail. Do I really need it? That's the reality. Tetanus
0: is there such
1: serious.
0: Thing as a clean nail? Well, what does tetanus lead to? So if you're bitten by a dog or you cut yourself on a nail or a rusty sheet of iron, I assume it's bad if tetanus goes pear-shaped for you.
1: The reality is it's something where you need to prevent it. So if you've had the dog bite or you've been exposed to the needle, if you have the tetanus vaccine right there and then, it gives you that coverage, sufficient coverage then to reduce your risk.
0: Yep.
1: The reality is if you leave it down the track, it can be something that can then take over. But I will say this, though, Leith, for me, a dog bite, the much greater risk is that you get a bacterial infection, not tetanus. It is quite rare to get, but it's something that you can prevent by having the vaccine versus, you know, a dog bite often I'll be giving antibiotics, you know, giving it a good washout because, you know, dogs, unfortunately, can have some really nasty infections associated in a human who's been bitten by a dog.
0: Patients are refusing vitamin K injections. Do we have that here?
1: Yes, we've seen certainly vitamin K not being given. So vitamin K is not a vaccine. People think it's a vaccine. It's literally just giving vitamin K to a newborn baby.
0: I would have thought any vitamin, Emily, is a good vitamin, no?
1: Not necessarily. Okay. I'll just say this for your listeners. We have seen those, you know, different vitamin infusion clinics that have been set up, you know, high-dose vitamin C, things like that. Not necessarily in the best interest of everyone.
0: Okay.
1: But vitamin K, that's not something that's particularly new. There's always been a group of people who've declined vitamin K. I've not seen it as an issue emerging here in Australia. I think people are pretty well informed during pregnancy that it works and it stops, you know, very serious intracranial in the head bleeds in babies. It's so important to have vitamin K. And I've certainly not seen that in my patient group at all, people declining. I think people are pretty sensible and read the facts, and it's got such strong evidence for administering it. But again, it comes into this whole conversation about vaccines and, you know, do we need them and
0: yes.
1: we're hesitant about having them and we want to delay, but we know in babies that having a dose of vitamin K is actually pretty essential to reducing a bleed in the brain.
0: Well, it's so interesting, and we'll dive deeper on it in terms of the hesitancy and what that means for vaccines that people have had previously forever and not had an issue with. There was one that I read that I was staggered by, and I thought, please tell me this is not the case here. Patients in the US are refusing blood transfusions from vaccinated donors.
1: Gosh.
0: Surely that's not the case here.
1: Absolutely not. And in fact, just for your listeners who are thinking in their minds, is there a risk? There is no risk. None of the vaccine circulates at all in the blood.
0: Mm-hmm.
1: So it's very safe, and it's not even something that we test for. So be reassured if you're someone who's not keen on vaccines, or you're hesitant, or you're a vaccine refuser, it's very safe for you to have a blood transfusion. We know blood transfusions are life-saving, and we only give them when you need them. And there's no risk at all around vaccines being contained within that blood.
0: Can you imagine knocking back blood when you need it?
1: Mm.
0: Like, it's strange. The last one I'll ask you before we move on is, the doctors were talking about if you refuse vaccinations for your kids, then you need to use stronger antibiotics on unvaccinated kids, which in itself has problems going forward. Is that right? That you don't want to be giving super strong meds to kids if you don't have to?
1: Well, the reality is so vaccines reduce how sick someone gets. See, we do know that vaccines are not there to stop all, you know, all
0: get sick
1: infections,
0: with vaccination.
1: Right?
0: Yep.
1: And of course, the majority of vaccines are for viruses, not for bacterial infections. So what happens, of course, is something like whooping cough, where you've had a vaccine to prevent you around, you know, reducing your risk of whooping cough. But then we see, of course, if you're not vaccinated, you can be more sick. And therefore, you need often different types of antibiotics or stronger antibiotics. Now, we're not necessarily seeing that here in Australia, where we're using, you know, different vaccines for different groups, but we are seeing people who are sick who are not vaccinated. The flu, whooping cough, and what we want to emphasise here is that we don't want to be in a point where we're giving you, you know, really, you know, highly potent antibiotics that cause potentially resistance in your body down the track, or may not work as well because you haven't had that vaccine. So that's what we're sort of seeing now emerging in the US is people being really unwell.
0: Mm.
1: And we have seen it here in South Australia with the diphtheria outbreak as well that was called out last month, and the number of cases that we've had here in South Australia has been quite high. Again, seeing, you know, illnesses that we haven't previously seen for a very long time. Yeah.
0: Must be infuriating for scientists and for doctors and people in the health industry who've seen the end of a disease and now it's coming back, because there are some in the community who we don't think are doing the right thing. Dr. Emily Kirkpatrick is here. We'll take a short break. More questions on the other side. If you have a question for the doctor, 8223 0000, or you can text us 0448 08 1395.
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0: 23 minutes after 1, 8223 0000 if you'd like to join us. Dr. Emily Kirkpatrick is here, Board Director of Health Services and a GP. We're talking about the issue that in the United States, there are more cases of serious, sometimes life-threatening illnesses that vaccines have long kept at bay. And now those trends are starting to emerge here in Australia. We're seeing more cases like whooping cough and measles, etc. If you've got a question for Dr. Kirkpatrick, 8223 0000, or you can text. Andrew has done just that. Emily, he says polio detected in wastewater in Perth, multiple countries, spreading silently in under-vaccinated areas. Are you aware of this?
1: Yes, there was a report coming out in WA that there had been wastewater. And wastewater, just for your listeners, is actually a really important indicator. So we use it during COVID. We use it to monitor potentially, you know, what could be sitting in the community that we're not aware of, people getting tested, for instance. And there was a pickup in the wastewater polio. I'm not aware that there's been any detection in other states. Mm-hmm. And we've had no locally acquired or transmitted cases of polio in Australia. So far, not an issue here. But yep, we do know that there are a number of current countries currently that do have, you know, a number of cases of polio. Pakistan, Afghanistan, a number of countries now starting to see small clusters emerging of polio. It is something where you can be vaccinated. It's a childhood vaccination regime at the 2, 4, 6 months, 12 months, 4 years. Mm. And so usually pretty good rates. But again, this is this thing around highly infectious, you know, illnesses that we're seeing. If we don't get high rates of coverage, there's this risk that we can be seeing these, you know, new illnesses or, you know, ones that have been eradicated for decades.
0: Yeah, weren't we on top of polio?
1: Absolutely. And we still are on top of polio, but we haven't, as I said, we haven't had any cases here, but could the wastewater be a sign? It could be. And so we did see advice come out from the CDC, which is our national group now established, the Australian Centre for Disease Control, which is looking into this and seeing, you know, is there something else that we could be doing or thinking about in the community?
0: Dave from Angaston said the anti-vaccinations only come about since COVID. When you hear people like Nick Coatsworth, a former health spokesperson, said he's not having injections because they aren't safe. I know many young people who now have heart issues because of this. It all feeds into vaccination fears. You wrote a paper on this, did you not?
1: Yes, I actually published a paper last year on vaccine hesitancy and misinformation in the Medical Journal of Australia in Science. And what I think is really quite important here to understand is we know a lot of this is now coming through AI and the way in which information is presented back to an individual. Mm-hmm. And you get this cycle of where you get potentially, you know, your views then coming back to you in a way that amplifies it, which is quite a worry and a concern. But of course, an example of Nick Coatsworth, it's really devastating when you do get public individuals create this fear around vaccines that have been safe for decades and have been keeping us safe, then people no longer trusting that that's going to be best for them.
0: Do you need a glass of water?
1: Oh, no, I'm okay. You're okay? Lots of talking here today, Lee.
0: I know. Thank you for doing that. So that is interesting, isn't it, in that that makes sense with the algorithm. If you are someone who is a believer that they are bad for you and you look that up or you read the articles about it, your algorithm will then just continually bring that back to you, therefore, I guess, solidifying your thought on that going forward. Which is interesting.
1: Now, this used to just be an issue with social media, but we do know now that people are using AI all the time now to be able to search for information, to be able to, you know, develop themselves almost a treatment or a management plan around their health conditions or worries and concerns. And if you start inputting information into an AI algorithm to say, I'm concerned about vaccines, in fact, it's going to come back to you and say, oh, yes, and it's going to keep building on that fear. And it's not going to go against your beliefs because it wants to support you in your search.
0: Can I talk to you about, well, if you'd like a little glass of water there, can I talk to you about the peptides and the fact that this is like the flavor of the month of the medical world? What was once for diabetes patients has now been discovered to be this wonder drug for weight loss. And I spoke to my local GP, who you know, who we love, and I said, just off the cuff, how many people are on Ozempic type things? And they said, lots. Are we seeing anything? Is there any hesitancy with that, considering it's the same thing? It's a medical injection that people are, or because that is something that they can see direct results from, they don't care about that. There's no hesitancy for that. It's more about doctors saying, do this for a virus.
1: Well, we certainly have a lot more safety data on vaccines than we do on these new agents. And the reality is that's decades and decades of evidence and science to support the vaccines that we are using versus what we are seeing now with the weight loss injectable space. I mean, it's really interesting, I mean, to see what we know. People are saying no to vaccines and yet having, you know, peptides. We see this particularly in the gym cohorts and people who are looking to create longevity in their body. And then we're seeing it now in the weight loss medications. And these are often people who may be concerned about vaccines or concerned about what they're putting in their body and do their own research and come up with, okay, this is going to be best for me. Now, as a GP, it's my job to work with patients and understand why they want to, why they believe this or what may be in their best interests. And I have seen some amazing transformations in people using weight loss medication and these drugs who have transformed their lives. I've seen pregnancies achieved. I've seen people who have been able to struggling for decades with their weight, suddenly be able to start getting on top of it and change their lifestyle. But with all things, Leif, there are risks and side effects. And there's actually a lot of side effects with these medications. And there's concerns with the peptides now that we're seeing as well. So it is something where we have to be mindful that you've got something very short term versus something very long term if we compare the two together.
0: And that's why if people do want to take these, because I understand it, it's like this elixir that you've been struggling with your weight forever and now it appears like here's this magic pill or this magic needle. This will be, but are people, is it a conversation to have with your GP to make sure that you do it right?
1: Absolutely. And the reality is there's now more and more apps or online prescribing options for people to use. Yep. And I think it's fantastic that people may feel really vulnerable about going and seeing their GP and having a conversation, or they may think their GP might pass judgment on them for seeking these medications. But your GP is the best person to have these early conversations with. And the evidence now is that, you know, with lifestyle intervention, diet, you know, you can really get on top of your weight or have that motivation to help you overcome it. And of course, these medications came from diabetes management originally. But again, not for everyone. And it's important to have that relationship with a GP who can help guide you through that.
0: Appreciate your time this afternoon. Can you give us a final word? Give us a final word on vaccinations from your point of view as a board director of the health services, as a GP, for people, for themselves, and for people who might be listening who have young children or are about to have babies.
1: Well, I'm on a number of boards of different health services and education providers. And for me, what I'm most concern about is what happens over winter when we see more and more cases emerge of influenza, whooping cough, concern about measles outbreaks. When we can vaccinate and we can prevent these illnesses emerging in the community, let's make sure that we're all doing our part and thinking about, you know, have I had a catch up? Have I had my annual flu vax? Go and see your GP. Go and see your pharmacist if you don't have a GP that you see regularly. But know that those vaccines are there to help to protect you, but are also there to help protect the community. And for our health system, we know that we've got a health system that's under a lot of pressure. It's the time to think about what we can do before you come into the hospital.
0: Appreciate your insight. Thank you so much. Be interesting to see what the people tell us online. Emily Kirkpatrick is the Board Director for Health Services and a GP, talking vaccinations.
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15: Good afternoon, I'm Kendall Brattig. Australia's welcoming news that peace deal's been reached to immediately end fighting between the US and Iran. Police are investigating a brazen carjacking at Gillis Plains last night. American musician and internet personality Oliver Trees died in a helicopter crash in Brazil. He was due to play in Adelaide in October. And the Carolina Hurricanes have beaten the Vegas Golden Knights 3-0 in Game 6 of Ice Hockey's Stanley Cup Final to take out the series 4-2. Showers and 19, at the moment 17. More news at 2 o'clock on 5AA, always Adelaide.
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24: 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And internationally acclaimed Dean Bourne. 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
0: 25 minutes to 2. 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Just before we get to Mike Smith and Stephen Rippers, the Deputy Mayor of the Town of Orkerville, said, Leith, shout out to the Sammy D Foundation. Outstanding Reach for the Stars Ball, Adelaide Oval Friday night. Raised over $250,000. Fantastic to see so many South Aussies supporting a cause where the foundation continues to do incredible work educating young people about violence prevention and positive choices. Truly memorable night. Thank you, Stephen. Appreciate it. Yep, amazing organisation. Sammy D, we were there on the same night. They were just in a different room when we had our 5AA Best Of on Friday night. But congratulations to all involved. That's a good night out. $250,000 to continue their great work. Time to talk state politics.
14: The latest in state politics with Mike Smithson.
0: Smitho, happy Monday. Welcome.
26: Oh, well, thank you very much for having me, Leith. Pleasure to talk to you.
0: It's always great to have you on. A little bit of musical chairs, Stacey into mornings, me into afternoons. But great that you can join us as always.
26: She is slowly making her way towards breakfast, isn't she?
0: That's she is.
26: My morning, she's getting there.
0: Taking all before her on the way through. What is the latest with the new school phone bans figures?
26: Well, it's interesting, and the government's very keen to push its wares on this one, that they had a press conference down south today, but they're saying that the new data that they've got shows that mobile phone bans are driving a change in schools. And bear in mind, remember the bans came in very controversially 3 years ago, so they have 3 years' worth of statistics to present today. Really, they're comparing year on year and term on term. So for the figures they got for term one, it's carrying those through. But students not complying with the policies declined by 66% in those 3 years. Inappropriate behaviour involving a device declined by 48%. And social media issues such as cyberbullying or sharing explicit content, that declined by a massive 74% over that period. Now, I think that it doesn't take a Rhodes Scholar to work out that if you don't have kids using mobile phones, you don't have phone-related problems emerging in schools, which was, I thought, getting to the epidemic proportions, and the government conveniently found a Year 11 girl today who said it's so much nicer at school and better in the classroom and better in the playground and better connection between students and their studies and recreational activities. So it's a win-win. I don't think there is any argument. In fact, I put it to the opposition leader today. She had a crack at Ashton Hearn and had a crack at many things the government was doing, but certainly not mobile phone bans. And it's something that has worked well. I thought it would be a real problem getting it off the ground. But it's like everything else. Once people get used to it, they accept it. But it is so clearly and definitively for the best.
0: Yeah, it's interesting because you would think once the toothpaste is out of the tube, it might be hard to put it back in, but it sounds like they've done a good job. It'd be interesting to hear from teachers as to whether overall the behaviour has improved or whether it's just phone-related behaviour that's better.
26: Well, that's another issue, isn't it? And even anecdotally, over the weekend, I was speaking to someone who's heavily involved in the education system that said that there is particularly bad behaviour, hard to attract and retain a teaching force when some of the incidents that go on, and it's not just students, it's parents.
0: Yes.
26: Just arriving at the school and flying off the handle at teachers, which is totally out of order. But I think if we start with the basic building block of a phone creates a problem, and that problem might then rebound and have a domino effect onto other issues within behavioural patterns. Mm-hmm. Well, if you knock it off at the source with phones, and kids take phones along and put them in pouches and leave them locked up.
0: Yep.
26: It obviously, if there's an emergency, that's a different matter. If someone needs their phone or a special needs person, student needs a phone, that's a different matter as well. Mm-hmm. But you just think, well, clearly you watch your own kids and grandkids at home, and if they are constantly scrolling and have screen time that just keeps going up and up and up, I bet you can link bad behaviour, if you want to,
0: yeah,
26: to bad behaviour to phones and scrolling and just not getting out into the great outdoors and or not paying attention in class. So the government quite clearly wanted to reflect all of that today, which they did, and I'll give them 10 out of 10 because I didn't think it would work as well as it did.
0: No, hats off to all around. It'd be interesting to see whether other governments follow suit, I guess. Proof is in the pudding, in the data. They might take that on board and have the same kind of success there, which would be terrific. What is the latest, Mike Smithson, on the proton therapy machine?
26: Yes, this is the machine that the facilities are all there in the new Bragg Centre on North Terrace, and there's a metre thick concrete bunker and huge insulation to protect for what is basically shooting off a radioactive beam down along through a crater. I haven't been down there, mind you. I'm just being told what I've been told, but they specially designed bunker to house radioactive equipment that is going to be very beneficial, mm-hmm, especially for pediatric cancer treatment, where it actually the proton machine concentrates and with laser accuracy on the cancer cells and leaves the others alone. And in young children, clearly, especially if it's brain cancers, it's it couldn't be more important than that. There is all the good news. It's all there, ready to go, the facilities, but we don't have the machine because Protom, which was a company, I think, Russian-based out of America, I don't know, it has all this sort of, how can I put it, a dark veil, hanging over it and before it, but that didn't come off. And the government, if you cast your mind back probably a couple of years, Stephen Mulligan scrapped that contract. It's multi-million dollar contract, and mm-hmm. federal government involved as well. Well, still no machine, still no real sign of progress. Everyone's saying, well, it's your fault, not ours. And it's been passed through various governments along the way since Joe Weatherall's day. But what is a concerning factor now for South Australia that we have an interview with Mark Butler, the federal health minister, that was done by our interstate counterparts, where he quite clearly favours a Victorian model at the Peter MacCallum Centre. Mm. My thought would be, unless we're very careful, and that's with a South Australian-based health minister, the member for Port Adelaide, I'm getting a feeling the opportunity that we had, that we sat on, that we messed around with, that we dawdled with, I think we're going to lose that opportunity. Whether we get a secondary opportunity, I don't know. But my tip would be that proton therapy, that machine and that funding will go to Victoria, not South Australia. I might be wrong, but reading between the lines with the federal minister, I certainly saw it that way.
0: God, what a blow that would be, Mike.
26: Oh, well, it's a lost opportunity.
0: Yep.
26: They called it, and it loosely termed medical tourism. It's one of those situations where if people have to come to South Australia for treatment, because that's the only place in Australia you can get it, it operates overseas, what tends to happen is people coming here for treatment stay for quite a while, often with their families, and then they spend money out in the community as well. Mm-hmm. As I know that doesn't sound palatable to some, but that's the reality of it, that treatment takes a long time. So you want to be the centre, the nucleus of that treatment, and my fear is that we've let it slip, and I don't know if we're going to get it back.
0: Mike Smithson is my guest, 7 News in Daily. We're talking all things state politics. Before we talk about what's happening today, Smitho, can I take you down memory lane?
26: Yes.
0: 2004-ish, organically, on 5AA on one of the weekend shows, Chris McDermott, myself, David Wildey and others, we had this idea of watching the Socceroos at the Adelaide Oval. This was 2004, I think it was the Australia-Italy game from memory, where we sort of somehow convinced the Adelaide Oval and Les Burdett and co. to put down some plastic tarps for us, and we all went to the northern end and watched it on the screen there. It was a bit shoddily done, but we still got a few thousand people there, and it was good fun. But gee, what we saw yesterday at Memorial Drive, the government's got to be happy with that, don't they? It's their watching party.
26: I would say it's one of the great success stories, helped along by the fact that clearly the Socceroos won. But your boy and our boy, Jono Edwards, went down there yesterday, and before he left, he said to me, gee, I hope they get a few fans there because we need the pictures. And then I got an email from him about half an hour later saying there are thousands of people here. So you never know.
0: No.
26: You build it and they will come. There's obviously that aspect. But South Australians and Australian sports lovers, certainly World Cup lovers, love a winner as well. Mm-hmm. So the Socceroos and the way they did it, with Nestori kicking the first and the opening goal in sensational fashion.
0: Yes.
26: I think what this does is paves the way now for any game that is in the right time slot that Australia is playing in. You'll see that facility and others jam-packed. People love to be together, sharing an experience. Now, if Australia goes through to, let's hope they get through to well into the tournament, hopefully into the finals of the tournament or the quarterfinals or the semis or whatever, that place will be heaving.
0: Mm.
26: You won't be able to get in because everyone will want to centre their activity there for the occasion and celebrate with everyone else. So another one which was a bit of a gamble, I guess, for the government, opening it all up and staffing it and hoping that on a Sunday afternoon people would go along. Well, their wishes were granted and people came along in their droves.
0: So 1:30 on a Sunday afternoon with no crows and no port. I mean, it was perfectly made for a big crowd. So next weekend, the Socceroos take on the USA mm-hmm. on a Saturday morning at 4:30 in the morning. Are you getting thousands at 4:30 considering the Crows are playing later that day against Melbourne?
26: I think not. I don't know. I would have predicted there wouldn't be as many as there were yesterday. But I can tell you one thing, that SBS, the TV network that is showing it free to air, yesterday afternoon, on a Sunday afternoon in Adelaide, they had 189,000 viewers. Now, that is just something unheard of. It goes back to the Matildas days, when Channel 7 got that contract for next to nothing, and we were getting so many, we were getting in the hundreds of thousands of viewers in prime time when the Matildas were playing. I've never seen it before, and Channel 7 was showing it live at 7:30 at night, and on Channel 9 on A Current Affair, Ali Langdon started the show by saying, "I know you're all going to switch over, but just stick with us for a little while." I thought, well, you've conceded defeat on that one. And, and this is a bit the same if the Socceroos go well into the tournament.
0: Well, we saw Toby Green from the GWS Giants think that his game shouldn't be up against. So I think it was Marcus Winhager from the Saints pointed to the scoreboard during like the quarter time huddle in his game when he saw it, and the boys were thrilled. So, well done. Let's. I mean, if they can beat America on the weekend and just keep that fever going, then I'm sure people will come out in their numbers. Which is
26: I'm sure they will. It's just one of those marvels, and Australia is doing so well at it at the moment. It could be the honeymoon might be short, but we hope for the best.
0: Is our premier, who was at our Best of SA event on Friday night, a lot of listeners got to hear him speak, and he was terrific with David and Will. Is he having some second term blues?
26: I think he is. I think the Parklands tree situation has certainly caused him some angst that he wasn't expecting the extent of that. Now, that's all self-inflicted, obviously. If he would say that it was a problem, which he probably wouldn't, but I see it as one. I see the Lord Mayor being so, it seems, anti the Premier at the moment is a potential problem as well. But I'm writing a piece for In Daily tomorrow, where our former Attorney General, Chris Sumner, who is the state's longest-serving Attorney General, a Labor stalwart, well, he has a few suggestions for the government as well, which are very interesting and not something that you would expect from critical commentary, I might add, but coming from a former Labor heavyweight towards the current Labor government. Very interesting reading, but I will leave that for the piece for In Daily tomorrow. But if you're interested in politics and want to see someone with some fatherly advice, almost mentoring advice for a state premier and a state government and their administration, read the piece in Daily tomorrow, because Chris Sumner tells it as it is, shall we say.
0: Excellent. We'll do that. Nice little tease. You can get the In Daily newsletter sent to your inbox, or you can go to indaily.com.au. Smitho, before you go, a couple of questions from listeners, if that's okay.
26: Yeah, sure.
0: Dave from Redwood Park, you got a question for Smitho?
2: Yes, Smitho. I'm just wondering, as a retired magistrate, Peter Liddy would have been on a fairly decent pension. I was actually wondering if he continued to receive his pension whilst he was in prison for 25 years.
26: Oh, Dave, good point. I'm just shooting from the lip here, but I would think that all of those assets were seized, and including his superannuation. But yeah, great question. I could check it out, but I wouldn't think that he would be able to be paid while he's also in prison.
2: So that money wouldn't have just gone into his bank account?
26: Not that I'm aware of, but I might be wrong. I just thought that there was in Liddy's case in particular, I thought that all assets were seized, and I would presume that would be a frozen...
0: Frozen, yep.
26: I'm just getting a thumbs up or a thumbs down.
0: Oh, I like this.
26: Oh, he's got property. I've got Hannah Ford here, who is just about to leave Channel
0: 7. Who got one of the all-time great shirt fronts, didn't she?
26: I think she gave the shirt front. To a poor ABC journalist.
0: Yes.
26: You don't get in Hannah's way.
0: No, saw
26: She's
0: that.
26: She's about to go to the dark side and work for the opposition. But
0: saw that.
26: Yeah.
0: I would have given her intentional, medium impact and high. Probably gets a week, Hannah.
26: Oh, I would have given her a couple of weeks, two or three, I reckon.
0: So he had his asset frozen, or they were sort of put away, that we think?
26: Assets frozen or put away. Hang on, Hannah's giving me a long-winded explanation. I'm actually on air, Hannah.
0: Come on, Hannah. She used to work here.
26: She never worked in radio. She wouldn't know.
0: She worked for us before you guys.
26: He does own property still, okay. She tells me.
0: There you go. Thank you, Dave. Appreciate the question. Rosie says, Mike, didn't the Proton go broke, the company?
26: Yes, the company did, the American-based company, and there was legal action flying left, right and centre. So I always thought it seemed like a pretty dodgy company and investment back then. So,
0: yes.
26: But yes, she was 100% correct.
0: Andrew says, we watched the game at our local pub on the big screen. It was packed, awesome atmosphere. When the goals were kicked, everyone went berserk. We would love to beat the USA because they do not rate us. Yeah, that would be nice, wouldn't it, to get one over the US?
26: I think it's a fair chance too.
0: The Adelaide City Council positioning themselves as defenders of the parklands is hypocritical, Mike, when for decades they approved tree removals for sporting fields, club expansions that they lease out and access roads to those vehicles. Thoughts?
26: Well, I'm more on the side of protecting trees than I am of creating MotoGP tracks, I'd have to say that. But it seems like the Lord Mayor in particular has staked her claim, which is very much against the Premier's, although her attitude has changed over time. But I still think this is going to be a difficult time right through till all of the work is done, that the Premier has underestimated the protest movement.
0: Mm. And Jane says that she heard that Liddy got to keep the properties and the super.
26: Well, that could well be the case. As I said, I thought there was an act that assets were seized, but I may well be wrong on that. Wouldn't be the first time.
0: Mike, thank you. We will read that article tomorrow in your daily, and we will see you when on the TV?
26: We'll see you tonight, 6 o'clock.
0: Beautiful. Thank you, Smitho. Appreciate it. Thanks, Hannah, for us too. Mike Smithson, 7 News and In Daily with the latest in state politics.
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0: Sitting in for Stacey Lee, who was sitting in for an unwell Graham Goodings this morning. Anytime you'd like to join us on 5AA Afternoons, 8223 0000 is my number. 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Find out what the atmosphere is like with one of our favourites here in Adelaide, who is there to watch the Socceroos' first game. Dallas on the email said, Leith, I think the snowy mountain Brumby Coal in New South Wales is appalling. Needs to be called out. It's getting negative worldwide attention, going to impact tourism and Australian exports. Everyone understands the need to control animal numbers. However, to shoot these animals with automatic weapons, sometimes taking a dozen shots to bring them down, is simply inhumane and appalling. The world is watching and we are being judged very harshly. Thank you, Dallas, for the email. It is hard, isn't it? I mean, you can understand you do need to control animal numbers. I think it's more emotionally tolling to watch horses get killed, perhaps, than rabbits or foxes or other pests that aren't quite as magnificent a species as a horse. But, yeah, it wouldn't play well, would it? I imagine that vision gets out online or through the news services. That would not be great for tourism at all. Thank you, Dallas. Appreciate the email. Kathy said, Leith, I want to thank 5AA for Friday night. It was nice to come along and celebrate 50 years of radio. P.S. Where was the lovely Jane Riley? Kathy, I think Jane's away, because Jane would have absolutely have been there. She has been the heart and soul of the Best of SA for many years. So glad to hear you enjoyed it. And thanks to all of the listeners who came up and said hello and were such a part of such a great night. For those who weren't able to attend, unlucky enough to get the tickets, terrific night. We heard from legends like Pilco and Keith Conlon, Jane Doyle and John Blake, of course. Cajun Cornsey spoke. We had Kate and Jess from the newsroom speak. Brett Buckley from Ray White, our major sponsor, he spoke. So that was terrific. The other announcers all jumped up, Michael and Matthew and Graham. So a lot of fun. Stacey did an amazing job as the host. And I think the Premier spoke with David and Will. He was terrific, as were they. So it was a fun night all round. Always looking forward to another event. So thank you for the nice words, Kathy. Appreciate that. And Jane said, I think the laws have changed since the Liddy case in terms of asset, but sadly, worse luck not for him. Kendall Brady has the 2 o'clock news. We'll see you after two.
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12: 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I'm Kendall Brattig.
13: Get into trims now for massive end of financial year savings on top brands with 20% off store wide.
12: The US president has confirmed a peace deal has been reached with Iran, declaring the Strait of Hormuz fully reopened. Mediator Pakistan has also stated the agreement's been finalised, with an immediate and permanent termination of military operations. Supply chain expert at ANU David Leaney says it should see more fuel supplies arriving within months, along with other items we need as well.
15: Fertiliser, super important, and again, a big component of what comes out of the Persian Gulf. And then there are other things, metals, gases, plastics, all sorts of things that come out as byproducts of the petrochemical industry. Even something as you wouldn't expect, helium would be an issue, but it's actually produced quite a bit in that part of the world.
12: The opposition is playing down the results of a new opinion poll showing support for the coalition continues to nosedive. The The latest Resolve survey reveals One Nation still more popular than both Labor and the Coalition. It shows Pauline Hanson's preferred Prime Minister. Liberal leader Angus Taylor says he's not worried about One Nation but is focusing on fighting the government.
16: I'm concerned about people all over this country who bust their ass every single day to get ahead, to support their families, their communities, their customers, their employees. That's what I'm concerned about.
12: Police are continuing to investigate a carjacking at Gillers Plains last night. They were called to a car park on Lurline Avenue after three masked men, one armed with a machete, threatened a man and stole his BMW sedan. Reporter Jono Edwards says the car was last seen on nearby Millbank Avenue.
17: CCTV shows three offenders stalking Lurline Avenue at Gillies Plains. They're wearing all black. Their faces aren't covered. Until they spot a BMW sedan and their driver sitting in the car, they walk around for a little while, obviously stalking their future victim. They then confront him. There's a bit of an argument. It's alleged they potentially have machetes. The driver then exits the vehicle. There's a bit of push and shove, but I think the driver knew the right thing to do was just to let it go.
12: An UGG boot retailer has paid almost $40,000 in penalties over misleading pricing on its websites. The consumer watchdog took action, saying the apparent discount on the UGG's Originals and UGG's Australia Classic websites were misleading. And a woman has fallen about 40 metres to her death during a bungee jumping accident in Brazil. Local authorities say the 21-year-old was launched off the bridge without a safety cord. An UGG boot retailer has paid almost $40,000 in penalties over misleading pricing on its websites. The consumer watchdog took action, saying the apparent discount on the UGG's Originals and UGG's Australia Classic websites were misleading. And a woman has

0: Turning to 5AA sport, and Brody Mychek could return to Melbourne in the next fortnight. He's recovering well from a fractured neck with no expectation to play again this season. North Melbourne will attempt to overturn a three-match ban handed to Paul Curtis. The tackle left young Eagle Hamish Davis concussed. The Socceroos are still buzzing after their opening World Cup victory. They've held a light recovery session as they prepare for Saturday's blockbuster against tournament co-host the USA in Seattle. Defender Cameron Burgess says the squad is ready for the noise.
1: We're going to have to be ready for what they can bring, and I guess the same goes for them. They're going to have to be ready for what we can bring. So it's going to be a hard-fought game. Both teams coming off a win as well, so we're ready to go to battle, and I'm sure they'll be the exact same. It's going to be a pretty big spectacle, hopefully.
0: And winners today include Sweden, Ivory Coast and Germany, while Japan and the Netherlands drew 2-2. Cam Green has withdrawn from the T20 squad to face Bangladesh as he prepares for the Test series in August. Last night, the Aussies avoided an ODI whitewash, winning the final game by 1 wicket. While cricket officials have revealed Aussie fans will be back in Bay 13 at the MCG this summer after it was taken over by the Barmy Army last year. And the Carolina Hurricanes have beaten the Vegas Golden Knights in Game 6 of Ice Hockey's Stanley Cup to win the championship 4-2, breaking a 20-year drought. Now checking 5AA traffic.
2: Old Norlunga, the lights are playing up corner of Main South Road and Victor Harbour Road, seeing patchy traffic in all directions there. At Unley, reports of a problem for Unley Road around Greenhill Road. Traffic is slow in all directions at the intersection, particularly for the westbound run. Hillbank, Blacktop Road affected by mud and debris near Willison Road. Take care in the area always. Traffic slowing for the westbound run. 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Adelaide's most active accurate traffic on 5AA.
0: To the weather, showers and 19, showers tomorrow 20, rain on Wednesday 19 and more showers on Thursday 16. At the moment 17 on 5AA, always Adelaide.
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4: Thank you very much, Kendall. Second hour of the show on this Monday afternoon, 6 minutes after two, sitting in for Stacey, who sat in for an unwell Graham Goodings. Rest up, GG. Big show still to come. We'll be joined by Dr. Derek to answer all of your pet questions. We'll check in with the Weather Bureau. As Kendall mentioned, big dump on the way this week in Edwina Bartholomew. We'll talk all things Whyalla. After 3:30, afternoon delight, your chance to win a $50 Quincy confectionery voucher. These are these amazing, delicious chocolate candy almonds, sugared almonds, chocolate-covered popping candy, and more. All of that could be yours, $50 worth. I remember as kids, we used to get it in the bonbonnieres at weddings. The sugar-coated almonds. Used to suck all the sugar off, throw the almonds away. But now that I'm older and more mature and a bit more cultured, now we eat the almonds. So $50 could be yours. We just want your happy story of the weekend or your Monday coming up after 3:30. Let's head to Canada because they're very happy there. Lots of delight there. The Socceroos overcame Turkey, or Turkey, as I think we now pronounce it. One man who was there, he got to see it all. He's a Fox Sports commentator. He's a former 5AA soccer show host. For those of us from the southeast, we remember him as a radio star on 5AC and as the host of Channel 8's Music Express. We speak of Dom Rinaldo. Disco, welcome to the show.
5: Wow, what an intro. Did I do all that, did I? Where did all that go?
4: It's such a great career, Dom, and look at you now. You're travelling the world following the Socceroos.
5: Yeah, I am. I'm pretty lucky, really, aren't I, Lee? So it's my fifth World Cup now. First one was 20 years ago, hard to believe, in Germany. And this is number five, and what a start. What a start, and it's just fantastic. Like, I've never really had a good look at Vancouver in Canada. Canada's a beautiful city. I mean, people got to come here to Vancouver, Lee. I don't know if you've been here. I know you've travelled a lot, but wow, beautiful city. And they've really taken the Aussies sort of to heart. I think they were more on our side than Turkey side last night. And there were so many Australians at the game. You would have thought you were in Australia. I swear to God, it was just incredible. The atmosphere, I don't know if you felt it on the TV during the afternoon there in Adelaide, but the atmosphere was just spine tingling. It was fantastic.
4: I want to get to the on-field in a second, Dom, but let's talk about the off-field. So of all the World Cups that you've been to, albeit it's a small sample size. How has the atmosphere been

0: Is Canada embracing it?
1: Canada are embracing it. I spoke to a lot of the constabulary last night because we walked to the stadium, and they were loving it. I asked them a few questions about, you know, have you ever seen anything like this in Canada? Have you ever seen in Vancouver? Have you seen this many people? They said only in protest. I said, yeah, but at least this one's a friendly one.
0: Yeah.
1: And they were embracing it. They were so friendly. The people here, they know we're in town, that's for sure. Everywhere you walk around the streets in Vancouver, you see yellow Aussie shirts. So it feels like you are still in Australia, but they're wonderful, warm people, and so far it's a good start. We've got a long way to go yet, but it's a good start to the World Cup.
0: We saw on the TV, Dom, there were pockets of yellow. Like, there seemed to be thousands of Aussies, as you say, outnumbering the Turkish.
1: They were, and, you know, like, even the before the match, they get the raw meter, if you like, and the Turks were pretty loud, but we weren't far behind, and I reckon we might have maybe just scraped. It was a full house. It was 53,000, I think, in this wonderful stadium. The roof was closed. It was very warm, actually. I wish they'd opened the blooming roof, but it was fantastic with the atmosphere and the noise, and when Australia scored, like, the roar of the crowd, because there were a number of people that I'm staying with, which is a group called the Green and Gold Army, that have never been to a World Cup before. This is their first. In fact, quite a few of them, it's their first. So I've got a few to compare them with, obviously.
0: Mm.
1: But that roar of that first goal was pretty special.
0: You would love it, having formerly worked with Adelaide United. There's a number of Adelaide boys. There's a number of Adelaide United connections in this team.
1: How good is that? You know, like Irukunda, firstly, you know, like the youngest to score in a World Cup, and he started off at Adelaide United. You know, and then there's Toure. You're right. I think we've got about five. Paul Izzo, he's the goalkeeper. He's on the bench. But, you know, another young boy who my son actually played with at Campbelltown. So it's amazing, the connection of South Australians. And I hope people there in Adelaide are proud of these South Australian boys, because they're making a name for themselves. Like I said, there is a long way to go. It was only one win out of three, one more point, and they're in business. But I'm hoping that people there, even if you don't follow the game, it doesn't matter. You know, this is happening on the world stage, and the whole world are watching what's going on as we speak.
0: So when you're on a touring party like this, what happens now? Is it a little bit of sightseeing and then off to the next game?
1: Correct. You know, it's not just about the football. It's about having a look and exploring the cities that you're in. In Vancouver, there's lots of things. There's Whistler that a lot of people are going to see tomorrow. Jump on a bus for the army and have a squiz, or you can just lounge around and have a look. Today, what I did with a couple of friends, just had a look around the town. I went to a couple of fan fests, because they've got quite a few of those around the town where you can sit there and have a few drinks, eat, and just watch a huge screen of whatever games are on. You pretty much do whatever you like. And then before we move on to the next city of Seattle, which is not far, obviously, from Vancouver, all the matches at the moment on the west side of America and British Columbia. So, yeah, it's not just about the games. It's the big picture. It's just meeting people and just seeing a lot of the country that you would never have been to if you weren't coming to the World Cup.
0: You've been to these many times. Can you describe the atmosphere for those of us who haven't? Is it just non-stop party? I gather, as you say, normally protests get these kind of numbers, but everyone's in a good mood, Dom. Everyone's happy. I'm sure there are strangers, you know, embracing each other, high-fiving each other, just this real communal sense.
1: Leith, it is exactly like that. You know, people sometimes get the wrong impression how it used to be back in the bad old days where there was trouble. There's no trouble. Everybody, like even yesterday before the game, we were all walking to the match, to the stadium with the Turks, and, you know, everyone's just having a bit of banter. Who's going to win? We're going to win. No, we're going to win. It's just all fun. And after the game, it's at the end of the day, it is just the game. After the game, people are sort of saying good, well done, or bad luck. And it's all about having fun. And all the World Cups I've been to, I've never experienced any trouble. I'm sure there would have been some in some pockets, but I've been lucky enough to not experience any problems and just really enjoy the atmosphere and enjoy people that you're with, people you've never met before. You might never see them again, obviously. That's what happens when you go away. But, you know, it's all about just the big picture of enjoying the time that you're here.
0: Enjoying any of the Canadian delicacies before you head to the US?
1: I did last night, actually. I don't know what it's called, but it was like fries with some cheese and a bit of gravy. Do you know what that is? I can't remember what they called it.
0: I'm not sure. Maple syrup's about the limit to my Canadian culinary expertise.
1: Well, I had some waffles.
0: Oh,
1: yeah, I had some waffles yesterday with maple syrup.
0: There you go.
1: So you have to do that, don't you, Leith? When you're in that country, you know, it depends what country you're in, you've got to sort of eat what they eat. I mean, I'm still partial to my Italian food, but I'll check out an Italian restaurant maybe tonight in Vancouver.
0: Couple of Canadian beers at the game?
1: Yeah, no, I don't drink at the game. I like to sort of concentrate at the game, but we had a couple after the game. But it was a late start here. Obviously, it wasn't the perfect time in Adelaide, but it was 9 p.m. kickoff. So by the time we got out of the stadium and walked back to wherever you're staying, it was midnight. So, and there was just a party atmosphere, though. Like down the state, they blocked off a lot of streets, and I swear to you, it was like New Year's Eve. You couldn't get through. People everywhere, music, people dancing, people laughing, people having fun, and I just couldn't wait to get to bed.
0: I've seen you back in the day at Javed's. You do your best work after midnight.
1: I know, when I'm asleep.
0: Stay safe. Great to have you on. Thanks so much. I hope you enjoy the rest of it, and let's hope the Socceroos can continue their form.
1: Yeah, let's hope so. So far, doing Australia proud. Good to talk to you, Leith. Have a good one, buddy.
0: Good on you, Dom. There he is, the great Dom Rinaldo. Disco, as he is affectionately known to those who know and love him. Live from Vancouver, as the Socceroos look to make it 2-2. They'll take on the USA next in Seattle.
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10: 5AA Afternoons with Leith Forrest.
0: 17 minutes after 2. I knew the 5AA Afternoons audience would know. Thank you to the text that ends in 088 and Phil. Poutine is the name of the dish that Dom was eating there in Canada. So it is a dish of French fries, cheese curds, topped with hot brown beef and chicken stock gravy. Emerged in Quebec in the late 1950s, the exact origins are uncertain. Several competing claims, though, regarding the origin. So I guess if we went to Café de Villis and said, hey, can you just drop some cheese and a little bit of beef on there? You get yourself some poutine. Thank you for that. Good to see the people knew. Jim says, was every time Australia attacking, there was a lot of booing. Was that the Turks? I would assume so, Jim. I mean, it's part of the culture for European and Northern Hemisphere countries. countries to do that while the game's on. I don't think they were happy with their own players. I also don't think they were happy the Australians were so good. So that may have played into it as well. Because if you were listening to any of the commentary before this particular game and even going forward, Australia were 500 to 600 to 1 to win the World Cup. They did not give us a chance at all.
11: I love Australians. I'm like, oh, these are Australians. Maybe they're right. I go look at their team. I don't recognize any players in the team. I'm not kidding, though, when I say this. What are they drinking over there? Because they got no shot of doing anything at the World Cup, right? And they're the weakest team in the group.
0: Weakest team in the group that got up 2-0 over Turkey. So great start. Now, America were terrific in their game over the weekend. But if we could get a result against them this Saturday at 4:30, whew, exciting would that be? Edwin from Campbelltown. Good afternoon, Edwin.
12: Good afternoon. I can't stay for too long, but I just want to briefly mention to you that I've had problems with the. There's no promise anymore with Telstra. Like, you know, you've got a phone and you get a message from someone else that's not for you, and then you get a message saying that someone's called you and they haven't.
0: Mm-hmm.
12: And so I reckon this could also involve lack of privacy. Could involve you know, where they stand as well, because people can get information about you which you don't, not aware of.
0: Yep. 100%, Edwin. This is, you are right. So you might be on a no-call list, but you'll still get spam text messages from political parties or just spammers in general. I think if you give your phone number anywhere online, Edwin, data mining is what they call it. They sell it to people and then they will just hit you up nonstop. I constantly get Sydney calls and various text messages. Yeah. You know, press one for English, press two for Chinese, and I just delete and ignore.
12: Yeah, I've got to go now. Thanks very much, Lee.
0: Thanks, Edwin. I appreciate it. It is frustrating. I understand in the day when people had landlines, there was no such thing as a mobile phone. There were people who would specifically get a private number for that purpose. It seems like now, even if you do the right thing, you still get bombarded with text messages or calls from random people. What I've found now is most people, I don't know if you're like me, I very rarely, if ever, answer my phone if I don't know the number. If it's not someone in my contacts, I let it go to message bank and then you pick and choose whether you return that call or not. But how do you get off those lists? I don't think you can. I think we're all getting bombarded. How many of us got those text messages during the federal election? Vote for this party, vote for that party. I didn't ask for that. And you couldn't ring them up and complain. There was no way to get back at them, sadly. It is infuriating. Edwin, thank you. Enjoy your afternoon. Meredith. Good afternoon.
13: Hello, Lee.
0: Hello, Meredith.
13: How are you there?
0: I am very well, thank you. I'm feeling a little vampire-ish, I'll be honest, because I'm not normally around at this time of the day. I'm normally having a sleep. But no, very nice to be here.
13: Yeah, it was lovely to see you on Friday.
0: Well, it was lovely to see you and all the listeners at the Best of SA. Did you enjoy it?
13: Yes, I did. But I thought they would have brought Lee McCloskey. Not Lee McCloskey. Yeah, Lee.
0: Yeah, McCloskey. That's her. Haig.
13: No, not, you know, the one that does the readings. Oh, God, my mind's gone blank.
0: Oh, Liz McCaskill?
13: Yeah.
0: She was there.
13: I would have brought her up.
0: She was there. Oh, okay, on stage. Well, yeah.
13: You know, but they couldn't bring everybody up.
0: No.
13: I know, but.
0: No.
13: No, it was lovely to see, because I, like I said, I haven't seen you since we went to the Kentown.
0: No. That's right. Well, I'm sorry about my face. Thank you for lying. I appreciate it. No, it was great. It was nice to see all of the listeners. It was nice to see the clients. And you got to hear from the legends like KG and Cornsey and Keith Pilko, Jane and Blakey. So that was fun.
13: I caught up with Cornsey, all right. Yeah. He came over. I pestered Andrew to go and look for him.
0: Mm-hmm.
13: And then he wandered over and found him. And then he came over and sat and talked to me for a little while, which was nice. You know.
0: Well done. Well,
13: and
0: no,
13: I saw Brad.
0: Yes.
13: And I hadn't seen him for a fair while. I didn't recognise him because when we were at the Kentown thing, he had a beard.
0: Oh.
13: And now he's all clean shaven. Okay. And I met his lovely girlfriend.
0: Beautiful. No, well, it's a great event, isn't it? And we do appreciate everyone winning the tickets and coming along and having a good time. For a lot of us, you know, we get to speak to you every day. And those who have been around for a long time, like, you know, myself, Graham, Matthew, et cetera, who have been here 20 years plus, we've spoken to you for 2 decades, yet a lot of people we've never met face to face. So it is nice to do that. And the best of SA gives us a chance to do it. So, Meredith, I'm so glad that you and Andrew got to have a good time. Thank you for the call, and thanks again to everyone for coming. It was a very fun night. I do want to just quickly say, if I can, slightly self-indulgent, there was a listener there on the night called Sharon who was very, very sweet and bought me a present because it's my birthday coming up soon, of a number that I'm just not referring to. But thank you, Sharon. That was extremely generous too and greatly appreciated, and you'll be happy to know that the lollies are well and truly gone. But thank you for that. That was very sweet. Peter says, before we get to headlines, I'm on the road driving. Can you please remind the morons on the road who do not have their lights on to turn their lights on because it's quite dark and it is raining heavily? Thank you, Pete. I'm looking out to the east of the city over the Adelaide Hills, and yes, it's very grey. Visibility is next to zero. So no good advice. You would hope that people would learn that lesson. And you know what? You're not allowed to flick your lights because then you get in trouble. But how do you indicate to people and say, hey, put your lights on? So hopefully those of you who are listening to 5AA Afternoons right now, just have a little look at your light switch and go, oh, they're not on. Or better still, just leave it on auto so it will change it itself. Then you don't have to worry about it at all. Thank you, Peter, for the text. Thank you, Meredith, for the call. We're going to get to headlines. 8223 0000 is the number. Dr. Derek is on the way next from the Norwood Parade Vet Clinic. Got a question about your pets? You can call, text, or email us. We'll also check in with the Bureau because, as you can see now, not looking great this afternoon. More rain on the way. Wednesday in particular, very heavy. Up to 70 mils this week, I'm led to believe. After 3 o'clock, we'll be joined by Edwina Bartholomew from Sunrise. She's going to talk about her hometown of Whyalla and Afternoon Delight, your chance to win some great prizes. So stay listening.
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0: One of our techs said, where was the most talented of all? Barry Ian and his great mate, Plussy. He was on the way, but because he's in Port Douglas, he's not going to arrive until next week. So he was unable to be there, but hopefully next year we can get in there. And Andrew said, I copy and paste mobile numbers that I don't know, that don't leave a message. I put it into AI and it tells you if it is a scam or a survey. Good advice, Andrew. Thank you for that. 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Some of them date back to 1847. 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
22: Good afternoon, Mel Usher with the news headlines. Petrol and diesel supplies are expected to improve after a peace deal was brokered between the US and Iran. The opposition is seeking to work with the Greens to extend an inquiry into the federal government's tax reforms. Researchers are working to determine if a compound found in some mushrooms could help with concussion symptoms. And in sport, illness has swept through Collingwood. Scott Pendlebury, Jordan Dugowie and Steele Sidebottom all missed training but should be fine to play on Saturday against Port Adelaide. The 5AA forecast: showers this afternoon, showers tomorrow and 20. Right now it's 17 degrees. We'll have more news at 3 on 5AA, always Adelaide.
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0: Oh, thank you, Millsy. 2:30 on this Monday, sitting in for Stacey Lee, who's sitting in for Graham, who was unwell this afternoon. So don't adjust your radio. You haven't slept through. I know it's dark outside, but it isn't night just yet. Right on 2:30. Dr. Derek's going to join us in just 1 second. But a big week coming up, weather-wise. Lots of rain expected on the way. Chris Kent at the Bureau. Afternoon, Chris.
23: Afternoon. How are you?
0: Very well, thank you. Grey as a dog's guts outside at the minute, Chris. I think that's the official term for it. So a little bit of rain about today and more in store this week.
23: Yeah, we've seen a few showers roll through Adelaide this morning already. And just now we've got another burst coming through, across here from the northeast. We've recorded about 1.2 millimetres so far at Mount Lofty since 9 a.m. this morning. Dare say we'll get a few more millimetres by the end of the day. Looks like the showers have kind of set in for a little while now. We'll continue to see those showers and even sort of more sort of prolonged areas of rain sort of developing through Adelaide over the course of tomorrow and Wednesday as well. Looking like we're going to see a reasonable soaking this week with a pretty significant sort of weather pattern moving up through the state throughout the course of the week. Temperature wise, we've seen 18 degrees as a maximum so far today. It's been a bit humid out there as well with all this rain and moisture in the air, so very unusual for this time of year. Expecting to see sort of temperatures maybe even a little bit warmer tomorrow again with the continual northerly flow ahead of a front that's moving across tomorrow. So looking like it's a pretty wet week and probably a good day or good sort of week to stay inside if you don't want to get wet.
0: My word. Keep the radio on, have the phone handy. I reckon the kids will want to lift to school on the Wednesday there, Chris. 10 to 25 mils.
23: I think so, probably lift to school most days this week, I reckon. That's probably going to be our wettest day of the week on Wednesday. Still looking at sort of around 5 to 10 millimetres tomorrow as well and also on Thursday. So, very wet week potentially for Adelaide and the hills, and quite a sort of most of the south of SA as well.
0: Not a great week for me, Chris, to get my towels dried with the solar panel, so maybe I'll have to crank the fire up inside. That'll be nice. Appreciate it. We'll speak to you tomorrow.
23: No worries.
0: All the best. Thank you, Chris. Chris Kent from the Bureau. So tomorrow, 20 degrees for our top, a low of 15, 7 to 15 mils. Wednesday, 19 the top, 10 to 25. Thursday, 16 degrees, shower increasing, 2 to 6. Friday, 2 to 9 mils and 15. More on Saturday, 2 mils and 15. 1 mil on Sunday and 16. Monday, that's the next time we'll supposedly have no rain and also a top of 16 degrees.
1: Let the dogs out!
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3: with Dr. Derek.
0: A little fresh and a little wet to be wearing a kilt, I would have thought, Dr. Derek. Lovely to see you.
4: Kilts are very warm.
0: Waterproof?
4: Actually.
0: The tartan?
4: Yes. Yeah. If you get a quality one, they're quite waterproof.
0: Okay.
4: Yes.
0: Remember in the old days when we were kids and we played footy, we had woolen footy jumpers that got very heavy. Very heavy in the wet.
4: Geez, how old are you?
0: I know. I've got a significant birthday coming, which is depressing. But, yeah, very itchy and very scratchy.
4: Yes.
0: They weren't great. Lovely to see you. Always lovely to see you. Dr. Derek is here to answer your pet questions, courtesy of the Parade Norwood Vet Clinic. Of course, you can see Dr. Derek and the great team, 27 The Parade at Norwood. Before we talk animals, what about those Scots in the World Cup?
4: Good weekend, wasn't it? They are my second team. I had a client in last week who said to me, if Scotland play Australia in the final, which is obviously highly likely, what team do you support? And it definitely Australia, and I'm not just saying that because I'm on radio and people from Australia are listening, but I actually was about 2 years after I arrived in Australia, Scotland were playing Australia at Rugby Union, which I also love. And that was the first time I thought, who do I support?
0: Yeah.
4: But no, a good weekend. Australia were good. Scotland were unexpectedly very good as well. And the Crows won and Carlton didn't get beaten.
0: No, so, correct, we had the bye.
4: So, yeah, so all in all, no one can complain.
0: Yes. Well, I think it was the first win in a World Cup since 1990. For the Scots.
4: Yes, yes.
0: 36 years.
4: Yeah, I think that was...
0: We have a soft spot for him at Liverpool.
4: It was Billy Bremner's time.
0: Liverpool fans because Kenny Robertson and, got some great Scots in that team.
4: Yes. The modern ones, yes.
0: Yeah.
4: Yep.
0: You took on your traditional rivals in Haiti. So well done. You're on the board. That's what we like.
4: I was actually talking to my friend David, who lives in Aberdeen, who went to bed early and set his alarm for 2:15 when the kickoff was in Scotland. And he said that Haiti have never played a game in Haiti. I don't know if that's true because I haven't Googled it.
0: Okay.
4: But because of the trouble they have in that country and their coach has never set a foot inside Haiti.
0: Yes.
4: So that's a bit sad, isn't it?
0: It is sad.
4: Yeah.
0: It happens sometimes in cricket too, doesn't it, where they're so war-torn they don't get to play in front of their own fans. But
4: yeah, they don't get there. But anyway, hopefully next week there's good results as well.
0: I think you're in the pool of death. I think you've got Brazil and Morocco.
4: We've got Brazil and Morocco.
0: Yeah, that's hard. Enjoy the win.
4: That's going to be tough. And we've got the USA, which will be that'll be interesting. The crowd will be good. On that.
0: Let's hope we knock them off because they don't rate us.
4: I hope so.
0: You can talk to Dr. Derek about the World Cup, or in fact, if you have questions about your dogs, your pets, your cats, don't be shy. 8223 0000. Middle of June, start of winter, getting a little bit wet and wild. What's the main ailment? I guess you wouldn't see your grass seeds, etc. Vet surgery. What are people coming in?
4: No, we don't. There are lots of colds and flus, which...
0: How can you tell if your dog's got a flu or cat?
4: Same usual ways with it. Sometimes they will cough. Sometimes they will sneeze. Sometimes they'll just be miserable. So, because again, it's the same as with us. It's generally a virus, although bacteria can cause it as well. And sometimes it just knocks them for six. You know, like when we get a virus, you think, I just don't have the energy to get out of bed. Same sort of thing for dogs and cats. So... often you will have respiratory symptoms as we do, and they can get runny noses as well. But they can sometimes just look off. So we get a lot of that. We tend to see a lot more symptoms of arthritis as mm-hmm. well with the cold and damp weather.
0: That makes sense. Again, we're the same. We're getting out of bed. We're not moving as quickly as we used to.
4: It's exactly like us. Dogs are very similar to people. In most cases, you can view them as the same. There are some differences, so please don't self-medicate your dog mm-hmm. in the same way you would yourself, because you could get it wrong. Cats are a little bit different, but cats also get arthritis. A lot of cats get arthritis. Dogs, it's something ridiculous. It's 70 or 80% over the age of 10 have arthritis. It might even be over the age of 7.
0: Okay.
4: So it's extremely common, and it's 20% over the age of 1 have got arthritis, because a lot of dogs, especially Labradors, Retrievers, mm-hmm. German Shepherds, can actually be born with arthritic hips. So right from the word go, you think, I've got a puppy, it's really healthy, and then you get to 9 months and it starts limping.
0: Mm.
4: So arthritis is generally an older age thing, as it is with us, but it can hit the youngsters, as it can with people as well. So there's a lot of things you can do.
0: Yep.
4: Cold, wet days, keep them inside by the heater.
0: Mm-hmm.
4: You know, keep them warm, same mm-hmm. as us. Put a coat on them. all these, it always sounds like common sense, but it is common sense. If they're overweight, get them to lose weight.
0: Mm-hmm.
4: That can make a huge difference. I've seen it with my own pets. I had a dog, Bessie, who got to 19, and she was a Labrador cross.
0: And 19?
4: I know. She was amazing. Gosh. She was tough as old boots from the RSPCA. So a lot of them from the RSPCA are tough as old boots.
0: Mm-hmm.
4: And she had bad arthritis from the word go. But if I got tough and she lost a couple of kilos, she was a different dog. So that is the first thing to do. If it gets bad, then yes, medication is where you come in, and there's lots of choices you can have. You can give, and this is what I was saying with dogs and people, you can give dogs glucosamine and chondroitin,
0: mm-hmm.
4: which is a human anti-arthritic help,
0: mm-hmm.
4: and there's no real cure for arthritis, but you can help it, and there are certain medications that have been proven to slow it down and can improve it. They can't cure it, but they can actually improve it. So we've got something called Cartrophin injections, which have been around for about 40 or 50 years. And these change the quality of the joint.
0: Mm-hmm.
4: And they improve the lubrication, and they can improve the quality of the cartilage. So that's very good. Another favourite of mine is something called Foresight, which is the active ingredient is from a Chinese healing tree, which... Yeah, and they've now, I think I've told the story before, they used to have it just for dogs and horses, mm-hmm. and they have got a money-back guarantee, because it's so good, they've got a money-back guarantee. But the horse vets, who are an interesting group of people,
0: mm-hmm.
4: the horse vets who had mm-hmm. arthritis started experimenting and taking the horse Foresight themselves. And they found that their arthritis improved dramatically.
0: Really?
4: Yes. So they told the company. So then the company did research into it in people. And yes, you can now get it for yourself. So thank you to the horse vets. They're obviously a bit more out there than us.
0: I was about to say, what is it?
4: Boring dog and cat's
0: vets. What is it for the equine veterinary? Not the first horse drug that's been taken by humans too, sadly.
4: That's
0: some very popular ones on the streets, which is a disaster.
4: Yes, yeah, we will not go there.
0: Gosh, but
4: this
0: terrible.
4: But now it's legalized to take this. So and then I'll just finish. There's one that's been out for a while called Baranza, which has very mixed reviews because of its potential side effects. We still use it quite a lot. We tend to use it as a medication of last choice. If you've got a really old dog that's struggling big time,
0: mm-hmm.
4: then we'll use it. And generally, it's fabulous. But there are reports of serious side effects, which is why we haven't had any touch wood yet at the parade. But I think in the UK, there's a class action against the company for the side effects.
0: Okay.
4: But I still think it's worth considering, especially the dog across the road from us, who sadly has now gone to heaven. Beautiful, beautiful dog. really old Labrador Cross and could almost not get up on his legs. Mm-hmm. And I said, look, I said, you've got to try this. So I gave it to this dog, and then the owners came back and said, we don't want it again. He's too energetic. So
0: we like him slower.
4: It was like a magic wand.
0: Wow.
4: But okay. As I say, if there's no side effects, we'd be using it all the time. But because of that, you've got to be a bit choosy on where you decide to use it.
0: Come and join us. There are lines available on the board. 8223-0000. We'll get to Kathy on the other side of this short break. Dr. Derek McNair is here from the Parade Norwood Vet Clinic. Any question about your dog, your cat, your pet, 8223-0000.
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0: And Dr. Derek from the Parade Norwood Vet Clinic. If you've got a question about your pets, don't be shy. 8223-0000. Kathy from McLaren Vale, you're speaking to Dr. Derek.
27: Hello, Dr. Derek. We've got my daughter coming to live with us with her cat.
4: Yes.
27: And we've got a cat that we've had for about 13 years. Mm-hmm. And we've got them separated at the moment. We've got like the litter trays in different areas of the house. And they, when they see each other, they're not happy and hiss at each other. We've got pheromones going, which we've had going for about 10 days now.
4: Yes.
27: Any other advice?
4: So they do get into the same space as each other?
27: No, not at the same time.
4: Right. Right. So are they hissing?
27: Because at the moment they're hissing at each other.
4: From a distance?
27: Unfortunately, the first couple of nights, somehow one got into our ensuite with the other cat, and there was a bit of a cat fight.
4: Oh, there was a fight. Okay.
27: At 2 o'clock in the morning.
4: Yeah. It's difficult with cats.
27: Yeah.
4: I used to say, give them 2 days to get together. This is when I was super young and super naive and super thick.
27: Yep.
4: And then I went to 2 weeks, and then I went to 2 months, and now I've almost gone. And now I've almost gone to 2 years. I have. Wilma and Pebbles, mother and daughter that I got from the RSPCA. And the RSPCA, I should do them for false advertising, they said they have to go together, they're inseparable. Well, Wilma doesn't think that Pebbles should be there, but they still get on okay, they tolerate each other, and sometimes that's all you can hope for. But when they're fighting, it's a problem. I think what they say you should do is have them... Yes, in separate rooms, and have the door wedged open literally just a centimetre so that they can actually see each other and they realise that each other is there. To is your daughter's cat, how are they going to be with you forever? Or
27: No, she's had to sell her house and trying to find another one, so she could be with us 6 to 12 months.
4: Okay.
27: And it may be that that cat has to be moved on for just a short time to someone who hasn't got a cat. That cat actually was with another cat a year or so ago, but it passed.
4: Right.
27: But our cat's really never been with a cat, another cat. And so they smell each other. They come into the same area where each one has been. They know each other's there because they kind of look for each other. But we're a bit reluctant to get them together at the minute because they hiss at each other when they've been near.
4: Yes. So you probably want to physically keep them apart for a while. And usually, I mean, I say usually, not always, but most cats, once they realise the other one's there to stay, they will tolerate each other. Hissing, if they're in the same space, is generally okay, as long as it doesn't, as long as it doesn't escalate to the fight that they've already had. You can get some products. You can get different foods. Some are called Calm, and there's various ones that can relax them. They've got what's called L-tryptophan in them, which is a relaxing sort of ingredient, if you like.
27: Mine's on one of those CD diets for kidney stones, so I can't really change their diet.
4: Yes, I mean, keeping going with the pheromones is probably the best thing you can do, and just making sure they can't get into a space. I don't know of a wonderful, fabulous solution for cats that don't like each other, and some cats, sadly, end up never liking each other.
27: Fair enough.
4: So you may have to, and it might be difficult, just sort of keep them apart for a while. But I'd probably do it for another couple of weeks, and then maybe try them together under supervision. The other thing some people say is have one cat in a cage in the room and let the other cat go around and smell it and sniff it.
27: We've got. You know, them in the house still, you know, where she was transported by. So that's an idea.
4: And spray, if you've got the pheromone spray, spray the cage with the feel-away spray.
27: I've only got, the
4: diffuser.
27: The diffuser at the moment. But anyway, that's worthwhile looking at too.
4: Maybe buy a spray as well and then spray the cage and have one cat in the cage and the other sniffing around and just try and read their body language.
27: Yeah. Oh, thank you. That's at least something more.
4: Yes.
27: We're lucky where the house is. We're able to have, you know, definitive areas. As I say, the litter trays are on each end of the house and things like that.
4: Yes.
27: So,
4: and as I say, if you have a door in between, wedge it just literally 1 centimetre open so they can't actually physically damage each other, but they can end up sniffing each other, and they might over time make friends.
27: Okay, that's worth a try too. Lovely. Yep. Thank you for your help.
4: Thanks, Kathy.
0: Good on you, Kathy.
4: Good luck.
0: Thank you for that. 8223-0000. If you've got a question for Dr. Derek, if you would prefer to text, you can do that too. 044-808-1395. Tap into the expertise before the 3 o'clock news. Emily says, Dr. Derek, a nearly 15-year-old rescue Staffordor doesn't have any issues apart from some cramps. Are we just lucky she's so vital, or are they resilient breeds, the staff?
4: The staffies are resilient. Labrador's not so resilient generally. So, yes, a bit of luck. As I say, Bessie was a Labrador cross. I'm not quite sure what she was cross with. She was unusual looking, but beautiful.
0: Bits of this and bits of that.
4: Yes, so you can hit it lucky. I mean, they have the averages for how long dogs live, and it's like people. You know, some of them don't read the books and go on forever. So be very grateful, be very happy. But you can also, at 15 years of age, with something with staffing, something with Labrador, not you can guarantee there's a bit of arthritis. Even though they don't limp, there's often a bit of arthritis. Sometimes it's equal amounts on the left and the right-hand side, which is why they don't limp. So giving something like I was talking about before, either the Foresight or the Cartrophin, are very good because they're very safe and they can help, one, prevent any symptoms coming, but also slightly improve what's happening at joint level where you can't see.
0: I don't know if I've spoken to you about this before, or I'm having my own sort of bout of dementia / long COVID brain fog. I watched a 60 Minutes American story on dementia in dogs. And they were saying that as dogs get older, you're talking about dogs being like humans. There are signs of dog dementia where you put the food down and the dog kind of walks there but doesn't. And you think, oh, maybe they're off their food. It's like, no, they can't quite remember where the food is.
4: Yes.
0: Which is interesting. Have you seen that over the years in your career where you've noticed that the dogs have just sort of tipped over the edge and they're starting to go like that?
4: Yes. And there's a multitude of signs that you can get. Again, like with people, as to what part of the brain is affected and how quickly things change. But yes, you can get, I've had a cat with dementia. But we see a lot of dogs with dementia, and they do funny things. They'll sometimes stand and look in the corner. They'll sometimes, if they've been outside and they come back inside, they'll stand at the wrong side of the door.
0: Yeah,
4: because they can't remember which side it opens from.
0: What did I go out for? Yeah,
4: exactly.
0: Like humans.
4: Yes, there's various medications, and actually a beautiful client of mine, I didn't bring it in, I'll bring it in next week. She sent me a recipe that she found for, to help dogs with dementia, which has got things like capsicum and things in it like that. So if I can remember, and I won't promise, I shall bring it in next week.
0: Oh, yeah, please do.
4: And yes, but dogs definitely get dementia. And there's something called selegiline that sometimes helps, and there's Vivitonin, which sometimes helps. And again, they're generally pretty safe medications to try.
0: Yes.
4: And you usually try them for 1 or 2 months. And if you see an improvement, keep going. If there's not an improvement, you say, well, bad luck. I mean, again, it's like dementia in people. There's no, sadly, no magic wand that will cure the problem or greatly improve
0: the problem.
4: Funny
0: you say about the menus and you and I, or the recipes, you and I were talking about this off air. That is one of the great things of the internet for people with pets and animal lovers, is that there are recipes out there from people that supposedly help the pets. And we had our youngest puppy who got diagnosed with cancer. So we started the, and people with cancer will tell you that turmeric is like a cancer postponer, if you like. It might just drag it out a little bit. So we religiously bake now every week dog biscuits, turmeric, black pepper, a little bit of coconut oil. What else is in there? Oats, roast pumpkin, egg, something else. And we, the dogs love it. And it's actually helping. It's their coat quality. It's helping their weight management. So, and touch wood, it's been a year now since we had the diagnosis. So who knows?
4: It's,
0: fingers crossed.
4: It's very good because I remember you were trying to decide between getting that the big, big operation done, and we talked about
0: anal pull-through, Dr. Derek.
4: At length. And
0: yes,
4: I did say I wouldn't bother.
0: No, we took your advice
4: and
0: on
4: and
0: that.
4: It's,
0: glad that we did.
4: And it's worked out, which is good.
0: So fingers crossed. So any of those kind of little things that can help.
4: Yeah, exactly. And I mean, diet is so important. They all say we are what we eat, sort of stuff.
0: Makes sense that if you've got Chinese medicine that's been around for hundreds of years that's beneficial for humans, that it would be the same for pets.
4: Yes,
0: it would help
4: exactly. And you can't always, it's like acupuncture. I do a bit of acupuncture. I'm not a specialist. There are
0: You do pet acupuncture?
4: Yes.
0: Really?
4: Yes, yes.
0: I've seen pet chiropractors too, where they're sort of pulling the product.
4: But I used to do with needles, and horses respond best.
0: Yes.
4: And so And I've only done it in one horse because I'm not very good with horses.
0: Okay.
4: But I did it in one horse with a show jumper that, and I don't fully understand it. When they went over a jump, you're meant to be able to lead on either the right leg or the left leg, and this horse could only lead on one leg. So I just, you can put needles in just in certain areas. You don't need to know what the diagnosis is. You can just treat a symptom. And the next day was the first day it started using both legs. And that's when I went, gosh, Of course, there's something in this. So, and, you know, they explain it by transferring energies in the body. But, you know, who cares? If you can't explain it, if it works, who cares?
0: So if you can do a dog, can you do a human? Because I've got this sciatic pain in, like, my lower right back. If you want to crack, I'm willing to try.
4: I've
0: anything that can help.
4: The only human I've done it on is my wife when she got food poisoning.
0: Did it work?
4: Yes, it did. It worked when I had the needles in, and then I took the needles out, and then she felt awful again.
0: I'm smelling a side hustle here. So, Dr. Derek, beloved vet and acupuncturist, where do we find you? If we want to come to you direct with our beloved furry one, what do we need to know?
4: 27 The Parade, near the Fullerton Road end.
0: Excellent. Dr. Derek, always great to see you.
4: We'll see you next Monday.
0: The Parade Norwood Vet Clinic, Dr. Derek, our guest. 3 o'clock headlines. Edwina Bartholomew after 3.
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22: Showers this afternoon, showers tomorrow and 20. With the 3 o'clock news, good afternoon, I'm Mel Usher.
24: Get into trims now for massive end of financial year savings on top brands with 20% off store wide.
22: Australians are being warned the economic impact of the Middle East conflict will continue to be felt for months. The US and Iran are expected to formalise a ceasefire deal on Friday, with both sides agreeing to reopen the Strait of Hormuz. The closure of the vital passageway has upended the global economy and crippled energy supply chains. Prime Minister Anthony Albanese says this will endure for some time, even if the ceasefire holds.
29: We want to see the conflict end, and we hope that that has occurred. We also want to be very conscious of the fact that that doesn't mean that everything returns to normal in just a day, or indeed a week, or even a month.
22: The opposition is playing down the result of a new opinion poll, which shows support for the coalition continues to nosedive. The latest Resolve survey reveals One Nation is still more popular than both the Labor and coalition camps. It also shows Pauline Hanson as preferred Prime Minister. Liberal leader Angus Taylor says he's not worried about One Nation, but is focused on fighting the government.
30: I'm concerned about people all over this country who bust their ass every single day to get ahead, to support their families, their communities, their customers, their employees. That's what I'm concerned about.
22: A key housing group claims the government's tax reforms will help make the property market more equitable. A two-day parliamentary inquiry is underway, examining Labor's changes to negative gearing and capital gains tax. The Housing Supply and Affordability Council has been questioned over whether the reforms will reduce new home builds. But the organisation's chair, Susan Lloyd-Hurwitz, has told the inquiry it's a small compromise for a fairer market.
31: The trade-off between a modest decrease in expected supply is the trade-off of better equality for all Australians and reducing the the widening gap of housing wealth versus non-housing wealth is a trade-off that is worth making.
22: A man has been arrested, accused of lighting fires at Carolta Park earlier today. He was seen acting erratically on Tennyson Street and setting fire to wheelie bins. MFS crews extinguished the fires and prevented them from spreading to any nearby homes. Patrols located the 41-year-old man nearby and charged him with three counts of property damage and disorderly behaviour. And the actress who played the mum in the TV series Alf has died. Anne Sheedon, who portrayed Kate Tanner, was 77. Now turning to 5AA's sport, illness has swept through Collingwood. Scott Pendlebury, Jordan Degoe and Steele Sidebottom all missed training but should be fine and prevented them from spreading to any nearby homes. Patrols located the 41-year-old man nearby and charged him with three counts of property damage and disorderly behaviour. And the actress who played the mum in the TV series Alf has died. Anne Sheedon, who portrayed Kate Tanner,

0: dangerous tackle ban at the tribunal tomorrow night. The incident left young Eagle Hamish Davis concussed. Nathan Lyon is adamant he can return to his best as he works his way back from a torn hamstring. The spinner says he's taking inspiration from New South Wales' come-from-behind win in Game 1 of State of Origin.
1: Seeing those guys be able to write a fairy tale script for so many people in the crowd, that's what's really driving me at the moment. I was sitting there with my wife and I literally said to them, I said, I'm not ready to give up this.
0: And in today's final group game at the World Cup, Sweden thumped Tunisia 5-1. Now checking 5AA traffic.
2: Afternoon, showers rolling through the Savo, so take it easy on wet roads. A Halloran Hill is smashed on the Southern Express when MH's Road. Other collision, this one's at Parafield, Kings Road near Cross Keys Road, and Hillbank, mud and debris causing slippery conditions on Blacktop Road near Williams Road. Camera this afternoon, Nan Road Woodside. Dinner just got exciting. Faster Pasta, new pasta bakes are oven baked, golden brown, and you're so good. Pasta Pasta, family favourite, served hot and hearty. Adelaide's most accurate traffic on 5AA.
0: The 5AA forecast, showers this afternoon, showers tomorrow 20, Wednesday rain 19, Thursday showers decreasing 16. Right now it is 17 degrees. Now let's hear what's happening on Nine News tonight.
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4: Brazen daylight firebombing attack of a Torrensville supermarket.
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7: 6 minutes after three on this Monday, the 15th day of June, sitting in for Stacey Lee, who sat in for Graham Goodings. Nice to have you company if you're listening to us or you're watching us on the live stream. You can do that on Facebook and YouTube. Be nice, Brooklyn. Thank you for that. Let me just fix up my lights while I do that. My next guest knows all about looking amazing on television because that's what you know and love her for. But now you can see her in a different guise. Channel 7's very popular Sunrise presenter Edwina Bartholomew is returning to her, or has returned to her South Australian hometown. She is guest edited the Magnificent Australian Woman's Weekly issue, which celebrates regional women. She's Wyala's finest. Edwina, lovely to have you on. Welcome.
8: Lovely to be with you. Good afternoon, South Australians, up in Adelaide.
7: I'm trying to think of the other notable Wyala types. I mean, you're on the podium, Edwina, for sure. I would think yourself and Barry Robren. There'd be many other greats out of Wyala.
8: I mean, too many to mention. Too many to mention from Wyala. But, yeah, it was wonderful to head back. The last time I was there was for the 50th anniversary of the Steelworks about 10 years ago. So it was really nice to head back and visit my old hometown. So I was born there in way back in 1983, and my dad worked at the Steelworks. So as part of guest editing this really special edition of the weekly, we wanted it to be about, you know, all the exciting and dynamic things that are happening in regional and rural areas, but also talk about the fact that, you know, there are a lot of regional areas that have gone through, you know, a lot of hard knocks, and while as you know, particularly that is the case there for sure. So yeah, it was just great to dive back into that community and chat to some small business owners, chat to some long-time employees of the Steelworks that I, you know, I've met over the years as well, or worked with my dad way back when as well. And yeah, sort of just, I guess, take the barometer of a town that still very much has its future up in the air, looking really positive, which is fantastic. But yeah, just how a town and a city like Wyala rides those ups and downs.
7: How did you feel, Edwina, going home when you stumbled upon Essington Lewis Avenue there in Wyala? Well, what's that like for you?
8: Well, I actually knocked on the door of our old house. No one was home, so I think it probably would have been a bit weird for them if some random had just turned up at the front door. Mm-hmm. But

0: Yeah, I mean, so many fond memories. My brother and sister went to Whaler Town Primary School, and you can see my sister's name in the little brick at the front there still. Mm-hmm. So it was a real trip down memory lane, which was just lovely. And I don't know, there's just something still to this day, even though it was so long ago, about that kind of red dust.
1: Yep.
0: That you step right into at the airport and up on Hummock Hill as you look down over the Spencer Gulf and that gorgeous kind of turquoise water. There's something really, really special about Whyalla and that same kind of community that we felt that when we were there is exactly what all the small business owners were saying, you know, is still very much a big part of it. And I think, again, like as part of this issue, it's tracking that shift. You know, so many people now used to, by default, leave smaller towns and go to a big centre like Adelaide or move to Sydney or move to Melbourne. And now, you know, perhaps it's cost of living, perhaps it's just a different, you know, wanting different things, different balance in your life.
1: Mm-hmm.
0: There is a little bit of a readjustment where people are going, hey, maybe I will go back home. Maybe I will, you know, return to where I'm from, or maybe I won't leave in the first place. And through social media, I can build a business right where I am. So, yeah, it's a really great, really special issue.
1: So, you know, when you're young, Edwina, and you fall in love at, what, 5 or 6 or 7, you know, there's that person for you. So mine was a girl by the name of Tricia Carthew, and Tricia's parents bought the Hotel Spencer at number 1 Forsyth Street in Whyalla. So we spent our summer holidays there with them. So I've got a real soft spot for Whyalla and the movie theatre across the road and the town itself. And I was reading your story about, you know, the school of Whyalla Town Primary, about your mum being in the Whyalla Players, about you being a model with the cutest photo ever for the Whyalla Walkers there in Forsyth Street, like as this child model. But you're right, you see the hardship that the town faces. But again, there's that, your heart just swells, does it not, when you go back to something so nostalgic?
0: Yeah, absolutely. And I mean, I must also confess that was my first and last modelling job for Walkers.
1: You look good. I thought you looked nice in the trackies.
0: I mean, it was a really nice tracksuit. Yeah, you're right. And a good deal as well. Good deal. yeah, look, there's something really nostalgic about going back. And I think lots of country towns can kind of, you know, they ride the flows of industry, don't they, or of agriculture if there's a drought. And you know, really the future of a town can often just be, so tied to, you know, one particular industry that keeps it going. You know, think about Geelong and the Ford and the car manufacturing. And when that ends, you know, how does a town redefine itself? You know, the good thing about Whyalla, the week that I, you know, the week after I was there, the Premier, Peter Malinauskas, was up there and he was sort of announcing that they'd reached this kind of, you know, two owners or two potential buyers for the steelworks. But I think there's a feeling in town that they've been there before, right? You know, it's gone into administration before. There's no real certainty. I know they've lost a lot of workers over to the mines and you know, or perhaps have moved to Adelaide, you know, younger families. So, yeah, I mean, it's definitely still a community in flux. And I don't think really, I think it'd be great to go back in a year or two when that sale has gone through and they're investing in infrastructure like the new blast furnace or you know, updated infrastructure or looking at the future of what that'll look like, you know, in terms of how they're going to transform the steelworks. And until that happens, there's still a feeling of uncertainty.
1: Yes.
0: I think. However, I bumped into, and it's, you know, I've always been a TV journalist. So, you know, when I've rolled into town, it's been with a TV crew and a couple of people in tow. Really, this was just me driving around in my hire car, you know, introducing myself to people. Mm-hmm. And I visited this great cafe on the main street called Steel City Made. A guy called Shannon, who's moved back to Whyalla from Adelaide, started a fashion label, started a coffee shop, is now kind of helping out kind of underprivileged kids in town, putting them through hospitality training. So there's always those great, bright sparks and great innovators and investors who are really trying their best to make something of a of a pretty tough situation. So that's definitely was the overwhelming feeling that I found when I was there.
1: Yeah, so many great memories, the velodrome, the trotting track, West Whyalla Footy Club and so much more. Edwina Bartholomew is my guest, much loved Channel 7 Sunrise presenter and is the guest editor of the Australian Women's Weekly. The new edition celebrates women in rural and regional Australia. And Edwina, you yourself, because of, I guess, sadly, the health issues that yourself and your husband are facing at the moment, you've gone back to the regions. How are you enjoying life in the country?
0: Yeah, it's fantastic. You know, I have the best of both worlds now. I come to the city for work and do a job that I absolutely adore with Sunrise. So I leave the country on a Sunday night, drive to Sydney, have sort of 3 or 4 days here in Sydney, and then I go home and have the rest of the week at home, and my kids are at school in the country. And so we love it. We absolutely love it. Literally on Sunday, we were feeding some cows. We had a flat battery with a quad bike. That was, 5 o'clock on a Sunday. And then by 9 o'clock, I'm here, getting into bed to wake up for Sunrise. So it's a bit of a balance and a bit of a juggle. But for us, we just really wanted our kids to, to have that, what my daughter calls free range lifestyle. I think you get a bit more of it in South Australia.
1: Yep.
0: There's that really nice balance of life and work there. I think you guys have got your priorities right, even though it may not feel like that in Adelaide sometimes. But I do feel like there's a lovely, slightly slower pace to being in South Australia, and I feel that every time I visit Adelaide. Such a great city, but it really still feels like a really great kind of community. Whereas in Sydney, in the bigger centres, you get a bit lost in that sense. So we didn't really want that for our kids when they were growing up. We wanted a kind of, a smaller, not a smaller life, but a life that struck the right balance. And you mentioned we both sort of faced various health battles over the last couple of years. And I think when something like that happens in your life, it's a shock to the system and you go, hey, what am I doing? Where am I going? Where do I want to be? And that's definitely sort of reprioritized everything in our family. And I think we've found the right balance, and it's a really special time for us.
1: Do you think it's helped your battle, obviously, with the myeloid leukemia, and your husband Neil's got the chronic fatigue? Has a slower lifestyle helped you, do you think? Is the regions and the rural areas better for that?
0: Oh, absolutely. I mean, I wouldn't say being in a regional area is necessarily better for access to healthcare.
1: I'm sure a few of your listeners
0: could argue that. However, what it has meant for us is we've had that time to focus on time as a family, on our health as well. So it absolutely absolutely turned things around for both of us. So, for us, it made a massive difference. I wouldn't say that we lead a quieter life because there's still lots of back and forth.
1: Yeah.
0: There's a lot to do, but it's just a different, on the weekend we went to the farmers markets, we went to the circus with the kids, we fed some cows, it's exactly where we need to be right now. And for us and our health, it was exactly the right choice for our family, for sure.
1: Oh, sounds perfect. Sounds like bliss. I loved it. I love the nostalgia. You and I clearly went to a school that had the same tailor, Edwina, because we also had a mustard brown uniform with sort of tan pants, and we had to match those with desert boots too. I'm not sure who came up with that combo.
0: Well, back in the day, Whyalla used to be a very red, dusty town. They've sorted out the issues that they had there with the iron ore since. But, it used to be sort of, I remember when we'd drive back to Sydney to visit my mum's family, you'd open the car door and kind of half the desert would fall out. So, I think back then the mustard brown was probably a very practical choice for school uniforms. No nappy sand required.
1: Oh, that's right. Yeah, imagine that. If you had a light colour in Whyalla, that would not have gone very well. Well done. Beautifully, the photos are terrific too. Like to see you in your element there, and the really cute one, I think, of your dad and yourself at his work. Something to a nice keepsake for you too as a family, I imagine.
0: Yeah, really, very much so. And it's a great town, and tourism has become such a big part of the economy there in Whyalla now. So if you, I think Cuddlefest might be wrapping up for the year, but if any of your listeners are thinking of a road trip through South Australia, I highly recommend it. It's a lovely, lovely part of the world and a beautiful community too.
1: Have you taken the kids to Port Neal before I let you go? You got to take them, relive your childhood there.
0: We used to go to Port Neal for holidays every single year. So absolutely. No, I haven't brought them back yet. So absolutely want to do the zoo. We want to do Port Neal. We're going to take them back to Whyalla. So yeah, there's my husband comes from a kind of coal mining background from Liscow. So there's a lot of correlations between Dad working at the steelworks and Neil's family as well. So, you know, it's nice to take them on those trips down memory lane.
1: Well, it's lovely to have you on. While we were talking, some research has been done. You are, along with Alan Didak, who played for Collingwood, Brett Burdon, who played for the Crows, Barry Robren, arguably the greatest South Australian footballer of all time, the Wakelin brothers, great footballers in there as well, and Vern Schupan, Edwina, who was like a legendary race car driver, and Anthony LaPaglia is apparently from Whyalla too.
0: I didn't know that. I feel like I'm letting the team down on the AFL.
1: Stop it. We're going to get a statue of you on Forsyth Street along with all the rest.
0: I might have to get my tracksuit back out and have an attempt at reviving some kind of career that never existed.
1: Right, let's get that. Your statue on Forsyth Street can be of your Whyalla Walkers modelling shirt. Yeah. That would be terrific.
0: Yeah, maybe next gather round I'll give it a
1: excellent.
0: Give it a good crack.
1: Excellent. Well done, Edwina.
0: Thanks for the chat.
1: Pleasure.
0: So nice to speak to you.
1: Lovely to catch up. All the best. Take care. Edwina Bartholomew from Sunrise on Channel 7. She is the guest editor, folks, of the Australian Women's Weekly. Well worth picking up. Pick it up where you get all your great magazines and have a look, celebrating the amazing women in rural and regional Australia. And a nice tip of the hat to her hometown, a beautiful Whyalla.
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1: 23 minutes after 3, Facebook and YouTube. 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We've got our Afternoon Delight after 3:30. 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Delicious. Chocolate-covered almonds, sugared-covered almonds, chocolate-covered treats and bits and bobs. So we want as many calls as we can between 3:30 and 4. Please, something that has made you happy over the last couple of days. The news is just filled with doom and gloom. You turn on the TV, you turn on the radio, you pick up a paper, there can be some depressing news. Well, not this segment, not for half an hour from 3:30 till 4. We want your good news. Put aside Donald Trump's UFC fight in the garden there at the White House. Tell us something good that happened to you across the weekend or on your Monday. 8223 0000. You can get in now. Jess will put you in the queue. $50 Quincy Confectionery could be yours. I'm sure there are a lot of people excited about the Socceroos performance over the weekend. Maybe you're a New York Knicks fan in the NBA. I'd be interested actually to hear on the back of the Knicks, because it was 53 years since they won their last title. I wonder if there's any of you of a sporting variety who have been a part of a drought breaker. Are you part of a club that won a premiership or a flag after such a long time? Or are you someone who is still in that drought and you're just hoping and praying? Everything you have is crossed because you're desperate to win and to have some success. Poor old Jess, who you'll speak to, is a St Kilda supporter. Long-suffering Saints fan. 1966 was the last flag. Barry Breen with the point just before the siren. So that's 60 years. I'm sure there's many long-suffering South Adelaide fans in the audience too, who are just hoping and waiting and praying for some success. We want to hear about all of that and more after 3:30, 8223 0000. 50 years, Quincy Confectionery. Celebrate it with a $50 voucher. Brian on the text said, Leith, I was a young copper in Whyalla in 1984. I knew Edwina's dad. P.S. I was also friends with the Carthews. There you go. Thank you, Brian. Shows you a small town, doesn't it? Little country towns. Everyone knows everyone. So 1984, as someone whose heart was broken as a seven-year-old when Tricia left town, Brian, that's when they left. That was my year three at primary school. So they bought the Spencer in 84 and then lived there for the next 10 years or so. But we got to go and visit and hang out and love Whyalla as a town. It was lots of fun. If you've got a connection with Whyalla too, we'd love to hear that. Celebrate it along with Edwina in the Australian Women's Weekly, 8223 0000. Good spot. Had its hardships, but the people are tough. This one from Tim at Mitcham said, Leith, the post lady suggested that rose hip vital powder for the canine is good for my four-year-old Staffy cross joints. Very happy so far. That's part of our diet, Tim, too. That's what the dogs get for breakfast, along with their yogurt and fruit. A little spoon of that, of the rosehip vital powder, and that seems to go well for their arthritis. So I would agree with you there. And Sue said, can you please share the dog biscuit recipe on 5AA website or our Facebook? I do need it. Sue, I'm happy to do that. I'll put it up on our page rather than 5AA. So if you want to go to Leith Forrest On Air on Facebook, when I get home tonight, I'll put that up. But in a nutshell, because I make it every week, 2 cups of oats, shredded oats. It's a cup. It's a teaspoon of turmeric, a little bit of black pepper, 2 tablespoons of coconut oil melted, 1 egg, 2 cups of roast potato blended. Whip it up, but I'll put it up there. Stir it up a little in the biscuit, and the dogs love it. and it's good for them. We always talk about getting our kids off these sort of prepackaged meals, you know, artificial stuff that comes in a paper or a plastic wrapper. Why would we do this same to the dogs? Why would we give them so many treats that potentially aren't great for them? So that's what we're doing now. We are baking religiously at home, trying to get the dogs better. Thank you, Sue. Back after 3:30. Hope you can join us. 8223-0000. Room on the board for your afternoon delight. What's made you happy in the last few days? We'll discuss that next.
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11: Good afternoon, Mel Usher with the news headlines. The Prime Minister says he'll decide in the coming days whether to maintain the reduction to the fuel excise. One Nation leader Pauline Hanson is playing down a new opinion poll which shows voters want her to be the PM. The Socceroos World Cup opener breaks an SBS ratings record. And in sport, Port Adelaide players have had a light training session today as they prepare for Saturday's clash against Collingwood at the MCG. The 5AA forecast, showers this afternoon, showers tomorrow and 20. Right now, it's 17 degrees. We'll have more news at 4 on 5AA, always Adelaide.
1: Lovely to have you back, Mel.
11: Thank you.
1: How are you feeling?
11: What time of the day is it?
1: Yeah, I know. It's very much like that, isn't it? People are tuning in going, I know it's dark, but is it 9 p.m. at night? No, it's 3:30.
11: I had to double check the time on my headlines then. It's like I've got Leith in the, studio. No, that's quite okay. Nice to see you in the daylight.
1: I feel like a vampire from Embrace the Vampire, Tom Cruise and Brad Pitt sort of going out in the sunlight. Just, you know, the skin's starting to smoke a little bit when vampires see the sun.
11: You're just like Robert Pattinson in Twilight.
1: Yeah, that's a much
11: You're glistening.
1: Thank you. That's a much more relevant reference for that. Hey, we're about to do our afternoon delight. Anything nice happened to you, Mel? I know you've been unwell for a week or so, but anything exciting or happy for you over the last couple of days?
11: It's been nice to get out of bed the last few days because I was in bed for a week. So I'm very, very happy to be on the mend and back in the world and feeling part of it again.
1: Don't you think you get that? Like a bit of cabin fever when you're sick for a while. You're stuck indoors.
11: Yeah. You know, there's only so much Netflix you can watch and radio you can, you know, listen to. And when you're in bed, it's nice to be out here and actually being back on the radio.
1: What were you watching on Netflix?
11: Oh, I was watching all sorts. I started watching some scary movies and I scared myself stupid and I had to put the lights on and...
1: Well, see, there's your afternoon delight, scaring the pants off yourself while you're feeling unwell.
11: Maybe perfect. I scared the sickness away.
1: Good idea. Mel, thank you. Lovely to have you back. Mel Usher, folks, in the newsroom.
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1: All right, last half hour of the show. Sports Show is on the way. Tim Ginnivus, Stephen Rowe, Sam Tugwell. So until then, we get to have some fun. Afternoon delight. Flip the bad news for me in the next 25 minutes. Tell me a good news story, something that's happened to you, something that brought you some joy. You could be the lucky recipient of the $50 Quincy Confectionery voucher, 50 years of superb locally made chocolate. 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If sugared almonds is your thing, if chocolate almonds is your thing, this is the place. I got to try and time this better next time, Jess. Try and get the Quincy folk in here so we can sample as we take the calls. All right, let me work on that. If you saw the news story over the weekend with David Penberthy heading to Espanol as of end of June, start of July, so there's a little bit of movement. So Stacey will go and join David and Will in breakfast, which will be fun for the remainder of the year. I get to come and hang out with you, sitting in for Stacey until the end of the year. So we'll get to do this again. Afternoon delight. What's been happy in your world? 8223 0000. Marion says, faulty towers. Even when they scrambled the sign, they would change it every episode. Lots of laughs. Thank you, Marion. Sue said, when it comes to footy, I was part of the West Adelaide cheer squad when they finally broke the drought in 1983. For most of my life without success, 1961 was the one previous. But now I've changed hats and I'm a South Adelaide supporter. They're due, Sue. The Pants. We need a Panthers victory at some stage. I think everyone was a bit like the Knicks. Even if you don't follow them in basketball, you just want to see a 50-year-old drought gone. And as we saw over the weekend, the scenes were chaos, but good fun, as long as everyone behaved. Gwen from Modbury Heights. Good afternoon, Gwen.
15: Hi, Leith. I just wanted to say that last Friday night was fantastic. I really, really enjoyed the night.
1: Excellent.
15: But the highlight for me was coming up to meet you, and as I walked up to you, you said, "Hey, Gwen, lovely to meet you." And I was gobsmacked that you had never met me before, and yet you recognised me and you greeted me so warmly, and you made my night.
1: Oh, bless.
15: Thank you,
1: Gwen. Well, thank you. No, I appreciate the messages that you send, and obviously I can see on your profile pic your face, so I recognise that. That's very sweet of you to say. Did you enjoy it? Did you enjoy hearing from all the legends?
15: I really enjoyed it. Oh, it was wonderful. I went with my daughter, and Jane Doyle spoke at her graduation, and she was able to say what a wonderful impression that Jane had made on her life. And yes, it was really a beautiful night.
1: Excellent.
15: Met some beautiful people on the table, which we've now made friends with, and we'll go forward in friendship. So,
1: how nice is that?
15: Very, very special.
1: It's nice, isn't it? You get to do that. So you get to say hello to the 5AA people. There's lots of great clients in the room, so you can say hello to them.
15: The only downside, I really, really wanted to meet Tracy, and unfortunately she was working early the next day, so she had to chuff off early. But I just love Tracy. She's an absolute gem.
1: Cheers. Thank you. Well done. Gwen, thank you. I appreciate the nice words. It was lovely to meet you too. It was a fun night. I think everyone who was there enjoyed it on the night. It was great to hear. You know, John Blake stole the show, as he often does. He was terrific. But to hear from Jane and Keith and Tony and Cornsey and KG and Kate and Jess, it was terrific. The Premier, I think, has been to all of them pretty much. And he's always fantastic to hear in a non-political environment, and to meet all the listeners is so much fun. So that's why we love doing it each and every year that we get to do it. So lots of fun. Thank you, Gwen. Appreciate it. And for those who went, how good was the dessert? I don't know what that was, but was it a s'more, Jess? Yeah, that was good. Yeah, marshmallow, toasted marshmallow, little biscuit. I didn't eat the ice cream, being lactose intolerant, but the rest was. Adelaide Oval, nice work. Two thumbs up for the s'mores. Not great for me getting out, which is another story. I might have to do this tomorrow. Oh, no, I'm not onto it. Turkey Tuesday. I'll tell Stacey. I got stuck at the Adelaide Oval for 45 minutes because the boom gate broke. So I didn't get out. Everyone else left at 11:30. I left at 12:15 because the poor old Adelaide Oval couldn't lift the boom, but that's for another day. Ash in Colonel Light Gardens. Good afternoon, Ash.
16: Hey, Leash. I tell you what, I think I've finally found the key to happiness.
1: What is it, Ash?
16: I've stopped watching all sport, particularly Carlton, and anything else that I have my good interest in. The Blues are now flying.
1: Mm.
16: I haven't been to the local league to see the Double Blues play for a while. They're still in good stead.
1: Mm-hmm.
16: The New York Knicks, I completely forgot, didn't watch it. They hopped up. Soccer, I just don't understand. Couldn't give a rat's, but well done for Australia.
1: Happy that.
16: It's simple. Just stop pouring my heart into things that are going to let me down. There you go. So,
1: well, can you please keep doing it, Ash, for the rest of the year? Can you just tune Carlton games for us? I'm a bit like that when it comes to jinxes. I think, right, I've worn this particular jumper the last two times the Blues have played, so now that's my new Carlton jumper that I'll just wear, hopefully rub off some good news. But isn't that it's funny, isn't it? Because then you have no stress. It doesn't ruin your weekend. You can go about your day. It's kind of nice. It's kind of bliss. I like it. Good on you, Ash. Thank you for that. 8223-0000. Dan from Plimpton's got an afternoon delight. G'day, Dan.
17: G'day, Liverpool. How are you?
1: Very good, thank you.
17: It's weird to be on this time
1: of day. I know, right? We all have to check our clocks.
17: The day walkers are a function.
1: Mm.
17: I have the trifecta.
1: Okay.
17: Of a three-day brilliant.
1: Excellent. Tell us, please.
17: So the boy is back after being away for 6 months, and he's back in town.
1: Let me just fill in the afternoon audience who don't know this. Dan's son is in the military. He's one of our armed service people, and so we love and appreciate the service that he gives. So he's home. Excellent.
17: Well, he's home, but he's now gone back to Perth. But anyway, he's given me a birth. So you're now bitching about the fact you're about to turn the big 5-0. Now, I've got an early birthday card from the boy, and it says, "Dear Father, happy 51st, you old fart. Mm. Have an awesome day." Right? It's not till September, but that's all right. Happy there.
1: Mm-hmm.
17: I managed to pick up something that I missed as a crowdfunding thing nearly 18 months ago, which is now on an EFI, or end of financial year sale,
1: yep.
17: Which was the HasLab Ghostbusters Ecto-1 with accoutrement.
1: Right.
17: Really happy about that.
1: Three people in the audience understood that, but yes, we get you're excited by your purchase.
17: And I just saw my beautiful granddaughter at 4 weeks old.
1: Nice. There you go. Three. That is a good weekend. Well done.
17: But anyway, so yeah, I'll leave it at that.
1: Excellent.
17: And for you, obviously, the Carlton boys are doing very well, so it's a pity you don't drink.
1: No, touch wood. Let's not talk about it too much. Dan, thank you. That sounds like a blissful weekend. Dan's son just recently, for those who don't know, Dan, who's a great contributor to the night show, recently had his first grandchild. His son had a little baby, and we were discussing that on the show recently, how there's almost like a different kind of joy to being a grandparent as opposed to a parent. I'm sure many of you would acknowledge and accept that as well. Dan, thank you. That is excellent. Andrea, stay with us. Paul, stay with us. We'll get to you on the other side of this break. If you want to join us for the afternoon delight, what's made you happy in the last few days or so? 8223-0000 is my number. $50 Quincy's confectionery voucher. To get that will make you happy. Oh, look at that. So Brooklyn's put it on our live stream. If you go to Facebook or YouTube, you will be able to see right now just some of the delicacies that you can choose. 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You've got the sugared almond above it. A chocolate-covered strawberry. Oh, yeah, there's some good stuff there. So imagine $50 worth of that and more. Would you share it? Would you keep it to yourself? 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
29: Hello.
1: You got an exciting, happy, joyful thing to tell us, Andrea?
0: I downloaded an upgrade. Well, 12 months ago, I downloaded an upgrade for my mobile phone, right, as you do every so often.
1: Yes.
0: And it stopped automatically connecting to my car Bluetooth every time I got in the car.
1: Mm.
0: I'd have to go through the settings and manually connect it every single time the key turned off. I downloaded an upgrade last night, and hallelujah, I am connecting again automatically. And I just feel on top of the world. I've had a bad run lately, so this is my piece of joy for the day, and I'm really on a high from it.
1: That is a good thing, because isn't it quite often the case, Andrea, where the little things are the most important? Because you're right, it's a frustration. Each and every time you have to do it, you're just like, come on.
0: Yeah, exactly. And, if you just stop the car for 5 seconds and dart in and get something and get back out of the car,
1: yeah,
0: then you've got to manually go through it again. I thought having a 10-year-old car that maybe the car was too old.
1: Mm-hmm.
0: But the dealership told me no.
1: Just an update.
0: Yeah.
1: And it's fixed. Gosh.
0: Yeah.
1: We had similar on the weekend, Andrea, where my wife realized that we could fix the sliding door that hasn't worked for 10 years. We just literally tighten a screw, and just like you, we're like, we have a sliding door. It's unbelievable. Yes. Well done.
0: Yes. Well done.
1: Andrea, you're in the running. Well done. Excellent. Afternoon delight. Paul is in Hewitt. Hello, Paul.
2: G'day. How you going?
1: Good, thank you. What's cheered you up? What's made you happy, Paul?
2: Okay, so I'm involved with the Williston Football Club, and I've got two sons that play there.
1: Yes.
2: Last Thursday night, the club got involved with the World's Greatest Shade for the Leukemia Foundation, and I just got a message then saying the club has now raised over $14,000, and that absolutely made my afternoon.
1: That is $14,000 for a country footy club.
2: $14,000 for a country footy club. It's a great football club, Williston Football Club.
1: Yes.
2: And if any of your listeners wanted to jump on board and throw a little donation in, just go onto the Williston Football Club on Facebook, and it's easy to do.
1: Are you the Donnybrooks, Williston?
2: Yes, we are.
1: I know a couple of unofficial mayors of Williston. James Wellham. Do you know James, Paul?
2: No, not personally.
1: Okay,
2: I don't.
1: Well, he'll be flat with that. What about John Abbott? Have you heard of him?
2: I have, yes.
1: There you go. Well, Johnny would be happy. Paul, congratulations to you and the Williston Footy Club. So amazing cause, great money raised. And ask anyone in charity this day and age how hard it is to raise money. To get $14,000 from your local footy club, the Greatest Show people will be delighted for you. Well done.
2: Absolutely. It's been a great cause. And thanks to everybody or anyone listening that did donate. Good on you. Great cause.
1: Did you become a nude nut yourself, or somebody you know shaved up?
2: I ended up having to shave my head as well. And there was about 40 other players that got involved and had to shave too. So it was a great community event.
1: Lots of beanies at Williston, I guess, the next few weeks coming for you. Gets a bit fresh your way come winter time.
2: It sure does.
1: Well done.
2: Sure does.
1: Paul, congratulations.
2: Well, thank you very much.
1: My pleasure. Well done. Everyone get onto the Williston Footy Club Facebook page if you'd like to donate for the Greatest Shave. $14,000. That's a good day. Well done. Kimberly from Croydon Park. Good afternoon, Kimberly.
3: Good afternoon, and if I am so lucky to win today, I would like to donate my prize to that former caller, because I think that's a marvellous event.
1: Oh, do you imagine how well the chocolate almonds would go down there at Williston?
3: Good on them. No, my win was about I've been feeding the local magpies, a group of them around the corner, and one of them came and ate some food straight from my hand the other day, which made me very happy.
1: That's good. Are you? Yeah. You're allowed to do that, aren't you? Nothing against feeding magpies.
3: Just not that often.
1: Okay.
3: Don't want them to pick up blind on it, but
1: how good's that?
3: To win.
1: Getting back to nature, and again, the little things that people enjoy—that's good.
3: Thanks.
1: Well done, Kimberly. Appreciate it. Thank you for that. In the running, I'm going to let Jess pick the couple of winners. That way, see this. I just divert any criticism of me, Jess, straight onto you. See, it's a win-win here. Lorraine says, Leith. Three lovely nights. First, Best of SA was fantastic. Number two, Pretty Woman Saturday was very good. I've heard that, Lorraine. Thank you for that. Her Majesty's Theatre. Go and see Pretty Woman. And three, Pizza Party with my granddaughter celebrating her doll's third birthday. Donuts, marshmallows and a freckle dessert. Oh, that does sound bliss, Lorraine. Well done. Thank you for that. Jane says, I'm trying to overcome my addiction to chocolate. It has been 1 week now. Well done, Jane. That's a bit of cold turkey. Moderation's okay, but I get it. If you're trying to do that, we'll try and help you out with that. Maxine said, Leith, I just caught the end of you talking about a shake-up. Can you please mention again? Well, yes, if you heard yesterday or read yesterday in the Sunday Mail, you heard 5AA Breakfast today with David and Will. So David is going on a overseas, what would we describe it, sojourn? He's going to live in Spain for 6 months as of the end of this month. And so he will be off for the rest of the year, but he'll be back fit, firing and ready to go in 2027. So because of that, Stacey Lee will move into Breakfast with Will as of the first, somewhere in the middle of July. And then because Stacey's out, I will move out of nights into afternoons, again, middle of July-ish. And then Matthew will move out of the newsroom and go into nights, middle of July-ish. So that is the shake-up, Maxine. And we're excited for David and for Kate and for the kids. I mean, what a experience that would be. What a great bonding family time that would be, and life experience for the kids. It'd be amazing to do that. So food and language and everything you could imagine. So hope that brings you up to date, Maxine. Quentin said, very sadly, I was at the footy at Geelong on Friday night and not with you all at the Best of SA. 0 from 2 there, Q. That wasn't great, was it? The Suns. It was a tough old day for them. And yes, Friday night was excellent at the Best of SA. One man who soldiered through. We know he's under duress, but as he was taught religiously at Norwood, Fortis in Priscilla, strength through adversity. He's pushing his sore throat aside, his vocal fry.
4: Good.
1: And he did a great job with coaching. It wasn't a fun night, Friday night.
4: It was outstanding. Probably one of the better ones, celebrating 50 years, to have all the listeners there and the old crew. Yep. I miss Baz. Blakey was a star.
1: Blakey
4: KG
1: was a star.
4: Standing ovation.
1: Standing O for Cage.
4: Yeah. Mm. Well, and deservedly so. I think next week he's 87.
1: July 26th.
4: There you go.
1: Day before
4: he
1: mine.
4: He loves you.
1: Yep.
4: Well, how old are you now?
1: Don't want to say it.
4: Well, hang on. You 50. Oh, it's the big 5-0. Same age as 5AA.
1: Yeah, but do you want to feel old?
4: I'm 60. Yeah,
1: you,
4: I've got
1: you
4: a
1: and I started working together when I was 24.
4: Wow.
1: And we knew each other a little bit before
4: we
1: that
4: did,
1: at the wedding.
4: Because we had a mutual friend at
1: That's
4: the
1: right.
4: wedding, and you hit me up. You said, how do I get a gig? How
1: That's
4: do I
1: right.
4: get a gig? How do I get a gig?
1: So,
4: I said, ring this bloke. The rest is history.
1: So you
4: now
1: and I
4: you're
1: have 30. Stop it. You and I 30 years. Like how it's gone like that.
4: Oh, God. Are you nearly 30 years as well?
1: 26 this September.
4: Okay. I'm 30 next year.
1: Yeah. But, you know, like someone like Jess who produces for Afternoons.
4: That's how you started.
1: Blake who produces for you.
4: Yeah.
1: I was saying this to them. Every life moment they've ever had, their first step, their first word, their first day of school, their last day of school, their first girl, all of that, you and I were here.
4: Oh, God.
1: Talking to Johnny now from Port Augusta.
4: Well, let's liven it up
1: Please.
4: With this. The Socceroos, Nestori Irukunda,
1: yes.
4: Scored a goal, mm-hmm. was outstanding. There's no sport that brings Australians together more than the Socceroos and the Matildas you'd put in there. The unbridled volcanic excitement when they score is next level. I was down the pub with the family. It was great. So it's all about the world game. It's all about the Socceroos, but more so Nestori Irukunda, for those that don't know,
1: mm-hmm.
4: young lad who migrated over here with his family
1: That's
4: when
1: right.
4: he was about two.
1: Refugee camp to Australia.
4: All of that. And now he's the youngest Socceroo ever to score a World Cup.
1: Cracking goal, too.
4: And his idol is Cahill.
1: Timmy
4: Cahill.
1: That's why he did the boxing
4: the boxy-boxy.
1: On the fence.
4: Now, this bloke can do backflips. Sometimes he puts a white glove in his pants and he pulls it out, puts it
1: Michael
4: on, does
1: Jackson.
4: Michael Jackson. Like,
1: I saw that, too.
4: But he picked his celebration as being Tim Cahill, and he knew he'd score. But so we've got his junior coach on, Peter Corliss. We've got his teammate Craig Goodwin on. We've got his coach Cal Viard on. We've got football director Bruce Jitte on.
1: Brucey.
4: Lucas Ronaldo in Vancouver. We're going to throw the show over
1: Excellent.
4: To the Socceroos. And let's face it, they play once every 4 years, probably three games. If they get through to the knockouts, it'll be four. They are flying. And they've got Team USA 4:30 Saturday morning. I'm going to go down to the Memorial Drive. Did you see the scenes there?
1: 5,500. Amazing.
4: Oh, my God.
1: Good Team America.
4: I will beat them.
1: Well, let's hope.
4: Big square jawed, big teeth, brash, bloody big, heavy.
1: Let's hope so.
4: Those Yankee blooming doodle dandies. Well, they don't rate us, a bit like
1: they
4: Turkey.
1: They don't rate us.
4: Do not. Oh, no. Hey, at your peril.
1: Mm. And think of where Nesteri's career can go with a good World Cup. All of a sudden, the big clubs of the world are looking at you going, righto, we'll take you.
4: Plays for Watford now. He's amazing. Only 20.
1: He's just
4: a little maestro.
1: It's amazing. As are you. Stephen Rowe, Tim Ginever, next.
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12: Showers this afternoon, showers tomorrow and 20. With the 4 o'clock news, I'm Mel Usher.
8: Former AFL player Nick Stevens has been jailed for 9 months for defrauding almost $160,000 from six Mildura families who paid him to install pools. He was convicted by a jury on 12 charges of obtaining a financial advantage by deception and one of using a false document after he failed to install legally compliant pools using his landscaping business. Once released from prison, Stevens must serve a 2-year community corrections order. Well, the Prime Minister says he'll decide in coming days whether to maintain the reduction to the fuel excise. Labor halved the excise in March after the Middle East conflict set petrol and diesel prices soaring. The United States and Iran have both agreed to reopen the Strait of Hormuz, which is expected to stabilise the global energy market. Anthony Albanese says the ceasefire deal will factor heavily into whether the higher excise is restored.
12: We'll make our assessment over coming days. We obviously need to make a decision prior to June 30, and we need to do that in advance, obviously, of June 30, so people have appropriate notice.
8: The Coalition insists opinion polls only reflect a specific point of time and can't be used to predict the outcome of the next federal election. The Resolve poll shows One Nation has edged out Labor and now leads both major parties on primary votes. Pauline Hanson took first spot for preferred Prime Minister, while 16% of voters nominated Liberal leader Angus Taylor as their preferred PM. The opposition's Adam Violi says the party is committed to winning back the trust of voters.
13: Polls will come, polls will go. They move a lot, particularly in the current environment. We'll keep doing the work to win back that trust of the Australian people.
8: A woman who was bitten by a shark at Coogee Beach in Sydney remains in a critical condition 2 days on and has had one arm amputated. Leah Stewart is expected to undergo further surgeries after being bitten on Saturday by what's believed to be a great white. Surf Life Saving New South Wales is in talks with the aviation regulator about expanding its ability to use shark drones at Coogee, which is on a flight path. Chief Executive Steve Pearce says CASA has temporarily granted an exemption order for the drones in the wake of the attack.
14: We're flying there currently, and we're also in talks with CASA today about, you know, just unlocking some of the restrictions more specifically for us, not for the average

0: making $93 million worldwide in its opening weekend. That's the biggest opening ever for an original film from the director. Now turning to 5AA sport and training today for both Port and the Crows. Adelaide take on Melbourne this weekend, while the Power face Collingwood at the MCG. But Scott Pendlebury, Jordan Degoe and Steele Sidebottom all miss training today, but they should be fine to play. Adelaide has signed WA's Juliet Kelly as a replacement player for the upcoming AFLW season. The World Cup has given SBS a ratings boost. More than 3 million watched yesterday's win by the Socceroos. And Lewis Hamilton has recorded his first Formula One win in almost 2 years, taking out the Barcelona Grand Prix ahead of George Russell and Lando Norris. Now checking 5AA traffic.
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2: Afternoon, got a few heavy showers rolling through the Savo. Take it easy in wet roads for the drive home. Mud and debris still causing a few headaches at Hillbank at the moment. That's on Blacktop Road near Williams Road. We're really slow going right now. Port Rice Road at the Greenhill Road intersection and a camera for the drive home, Cabin Road, Jepps Cross. 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Adelaide's most accurate traffic on 5AA.
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0: Showers this afternoon, showers tomorrow 20, Wednesday rain 19, Thursday showers decreasing and 16. Right now it's 17 degrees. Now let's hear what's happening on Nine News tonight.
3: On Brenton Brankless tonight, from Parafield Gardens to the world stage. Hear from former teachers of Socceroo star Nestori Irukunda, who say he's an inspirational role model. And President Trump all smiles at his White House birthday bash as a peace deal is reached with Iran. What it means for Australia's economy ahead of another RBA rates decision. Nine News. 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
5: Coming up, World Cup fever, our Adelaide crop star for the Socceroos. We speak to Craig Goodwin, Carl Veer and Bruce Gitte, our roving reporter Lucas Ronaldo live in Vancouver, and your calls celebrating the green and gold.
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0: Hey, get in up, mate.
1: Sorry, I was concentrating.
0: Hey, I was pole dancing in front of you.
1: You've got your Socceroos scarf.
0: Welcome, Stephen. Jeez, I was giving it everything and you were down, head down, concentrating.
1: I was. Can we do it again? Put it back on again.
0: We're not doing it again. You get one chance, mate. Just like yesterday, you get one chance at it, right? World Cup fever. It exploded all over Australia yesterday. It was amazing, wasn't it?
1: Oh, my God. The unbridled excitement of a goal, let alone in a World Cup, let alone by our very own Nestori Irukunda, who is our very own. He's an Adelaide United lad. We're going to get through all of that. The high of a goal, I don't think there's any higher in sport. I talked about it with Pembo this morning. God, we were down at the Morphy Arms, the whole family. We love the Socceroos.
0: Yeah.
1: And you should have seen this room. It was chockers.
0: Yeah.
1: And when Nestori put it that back of the net, so early in the game, because we thought this is game on. They were at us.
0: Yeah, well, they just had the mandatory break at 22 minutes. They have the little drink break and all the rest of it. To come out after that and score was just enormous. Let's have a listen to the moment.
2: Over the top, here's Nestori. Great first touch. Nestori, and good now. Oh, my word. It's a Nestori moment in Vancouver.
0: Now, described it where you were. I'm just going to take you across the country here because it was FIFA fever. It reverberated across Australia. Here's Fed Square in Melbourne when he kicks it.
3: Insane.
0: Off their heads. Bit more local, Arkabar. Yeah. High pitch that was.
1: Famous sporty bar, isn't it?
0: And how good's this Memorial Drive going on?
1: 4,500. Now, you name another sport that can capture that.
0: That is amazing.
1: Another sport.
0: I think you're right. You described it as a volcanic eruption. And I think you're right. It is, because in the World Game, you

0: got to wait for that moment when it hits the back of the net. You've got to wait. And it's a game of patience. It's a build up. Yep. And when it hits, it hits. And it's just phenomenal. But
1: the other thing is there's so much on it.
0: Yeah.
1: There's so much on it in a World Cup. Like they say, the Olympics and that are the two biggest. And they are to affinity and beyond. And to think it unites Australia like that. If you have a look at the cross section of the crowds at all of them.
0: Incredible.
1: It's everyone. Yeah. Men, women, children.
0: It's Australia.
1: My friend, is Australian. And anything that can join us, bond us, unite us, I love. Mm. And I said this to Jody the other day. Sadly, Anzac Day doesn't quite, because there's people that don't like that. Christmas Day, there's people in Australia that don't. But this transcends all of that.
0: Yep.
1: I'm not getting political, but this is the one thing, this world game, that unites Australians as one. And I love it.
0: They were amazing. Nestor Iracunda, like you said, right in our backyard, we're going to hear from a lot of people that he's been involved in his development to get to that stage.
1: Yeah.
0: There's still plenty more to go. We know that. There's still plenty more to go, not just in him, but in our Socceroos.
1: Oh, hell yeah.
0: And Tony Popovich has to be congratulated. He took some risks, and every one of them came off.
1: The Malcolm Blight of
0: almost,
1: the world game.
0: He's playing a very young squad now.
1: Oh, my God.
0: We just found out that Nestor Iracunda is the youngest Socceroo to ever score in a World Cup. You know the next age? So that's 20.
1: Mm-hmm.
0: What do you reckon the next age is?
1: And he only turned 20 in February.
0: Yeah.
1: Oh, what do you 26?
0: 26 it was.
1: Yeah.
0: 26 was the youngest.
1: Do my homework.
0: So you. Ah, I was wondering how you did that.
1: That was a loaded question.
0: Loaded.
1: God.
0: But 26. And that says a lot about the way Popovich has gone about this squad. Where once upon a time, I think previously, there was this, if you're an under 23, you're not considered.
1: Yeah.
0: Now, if you're good enough, you're good enough. Doesn't matter what age you are.
1: He picked his third best keeper that others thought. He picked him as one. He's only 22.
0: Well, Patrick
1: the old
0: Beach
1: baby.
0: For me, was best on.
1: B-O-G.
0: He played an amazing game.
1: I nearly caught it the hand of God. That little finger he got from that long-range one that hit the right-hand post.
0: Yeah,
1: that saved us.
0: At least that one was legal.
1: Yeah.
0: So that was good.
1: And with a glove. God, he was good.
0: Let's hear from the man of the hour himself, Nestor, after the game has been won and done, but about his goal.
2: Hey, it's unreal. Like, it's a dream come true. You know, we've got the win now. We worked extra hard. We fought till the end. And it's just an exciting moment, yeah. You got to thank the staff. You got to thank the nation. You know, they all have the belief in me to do so well. And, you know, I felt like today, getting that goal, you know, it was amazing. Yeah, it's just a great feeling, yeah.
1: Good on him.
0: How's
1: a little bit of English twang in there now.
0: How's it raw?
1: Getting that goal.
0: Yeah, raw energy about it, though, isn't it?
1: Oh, God, it's exciting.
0: Incredible.
1: And you know what? And it's the turkey people out there, put your fingers in your ears, sucked in, for giving us no respect, even after the game, give us no credit. Oh, we had 76% possession of the ball, you were lucky to get two. Mate, we got two against you, you big buffets.
0: It was interesting watching their graph. They kept having this graph of possession or who's got the ball and who's dominating, if you like.
1: Yeah.
0: And Australia only had two or three blips, I said, but they were the main ones.
1: They were
0: the main ones. And
1: what's the name of the game?
0: It was score.
1: And to keep a clean sheet,
0: you
1: what did we do?
0: Yeah, we did both.
1: Sucked in Turkey.
0: So it was actually, Turkey. So it was actually well scored.
1: Would they change their name all of a sudden?
0: Yeah. Well,
1: what's all about that?
0: Might be their pronunciation.
1: I reckon they need to change back.
0: Here is the coach. He's building up for the next game. Typical coach.
1: Poppy.
0: You enjoy your wins, but they move on quick.
1: They do.
3: Yeah, it'll be a special game. I think being a World Cup game's enough. Playing a host nation is enough for us. And we'll recover well, prepare well, and respect a very good US side.
0: Yeah, and that's the way to approach
1: difference.
0: It. That's the difference, isn't
1: respect
0: it?
1: Respect a very good US side. Now, we played them here and lost 2-1.
0: Yep.
1: Now it's over there. It's going to be in Seattle. So 4:30 a.m. Saturday morning
0: Saturday
1: time.
0: Morning.
1: Mm. I'm going to venture down to the memorial.
4: Do it.
0: Yeah, you're going to go.
4: Good idea.
0: Yeah, right.
4: Yeah.
1: And I
0: suppose you need the cover, don't you? Because we've got some rain coming this week.
1: Yeah.
0: So,
1: oh my God.
0: Should be huge.
1: I'd love to shut their big traps.
0: Well, it'd be
1: because they've
0: nice.
1: Been disrespectful.
0: That they were a little over the top when we got drawn into their pool.
1: Oh, there's 3 points they went. Yeah, that's an easy game. Well done. Thank you.
0: What this has done for Australia, though, it's almost guaranteed them. If they can pick up a draw in the next two games, they're going through. They're going through to the round of 32, so.
1: How good.
0: Great start to the World Cup for Australia. We'll be
1: hearing. But we want to qualify as high as we can, Timmy, so then you get not so good a teams.
0: Well, yes.
1: We might get Scotland.
0: By the time, won. Yeah, through, they're all good. Now, Scotland, gee, I've seen some scenes of them partying and singing. My, they know how to do it.
1: They
0: know how to do it. But first, I think their first win since about 1998 or something. Yeah. So well done to the Scots. They'll be up and about. Now, we've got Craig Goodwin coming on. We've got Carl Veer coming on. So we've got a lot of people talking about the game and also about Irukunda. And I don't think it'll be a surprise to a lot of them who have been involved with him through his development.
1: Oh,
0: so we know the power he's got, and it was absolutely awesome. A little bit of Australian rules. Port Adelaide lost another close one. 3 point when they're in front, couldn't take the moment, and Josh Carr is here talking about falling short again.
4: No, look, I thought it was a really good performance from the team against the quality opposition. You know, we fall short again. You can put that on the list of, you know, close games for the year, but, you know, those close games have come against quality teams and probably just shows a little bit of a gap, you know, in the big moments between those guys at the moment and where we are.
0: That's Josh Carr talking about that loss to Sydney.
1: Well, 5 losses by 3 points or less. So the Eagles by 2 points, Hawks by 3 points, Crows in that showdown 1 point. You're in front with 40 seconds to go. Dogs by 2 points, Sydney 3 points. And I know you don't like outdoors or if buts and candy nuts and all of that, but Connor Rosie plays. You have that. And if you have that, you'll be sitting 10th on the ladder. So it's not as bad as it seems. Like, your football is very, very, very good.
0: Yeah, and that's why I was when I settled down, I was actually just shattered for the players that they just can't get one of these results to go their way.
1: That's one of the best teams in the comp, Sydney.
0: And that's the thing, against quality like Sydney, weren't able to just finish it off and just go, hey, well done, that's a well-deserved win. So that's what you feel for. For the effort that, you know, the majority of them put in and unfortunately fell short again.
1: 5 games by less than 3 points.
0: But, hey, let's get back to World Cup fever. Give us a call, 8223-0000. We've got a really good voucher from Ocean Bar and Kitchen up for grabs. Just tell us the experience. Where were you? How did you celebrate it? Two cracking goals, too. I've got to say, Connor Metcalf's second goal was an absolute beauty. And it put it beyond doubt then. Yeah. You know, it was like 75 minutes in, you'll be okay.
5: Yeah.
1: Can I tell you my story?
0: Yes, we do.
1: So we were down at the Morphy Arms, the whole family, because we do that. We all like going out there together. Nestor put one in the back of the thing. Rory was sitting on my lap. Rory's four. I threw him in the air. If there was a ceiling fan, he would have cut him in half.
0: Right.
1: Caught him. He said, Poppy, what did I do wrong? I said, we just scored. Then he understood what he is. 2 seconds later, he said, Poppy, I need to have a wee. I made him wet his pants.
0: Thank you.
5: I
1: was going to go.
5: It's a great celebratory moment.
0: Yeah. Up you go, Rory. That's good. Yeah, we'll leave it there.
1: Okay.
5: Time to get to a break. Your calls next. 8223-0000.
0: Help.
5: Craig Goodwin, Carl Veer, Bruce Gitte, we've got all the stars. And next on the other side of this break, someone who coached Nestor Irukunda at the junior level, Peter Koulis, from the Adelaide Croatia Raiders Club. It's, give me a good story to see where his football has started from, and now he's a Socceroos star. 17 after 4.
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2: 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Tim Cahill, Australia's greatest in my opinion. And I just thought if I scored, I would do the same as him. And I got to do it, yeah.
5: 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Nestori Irinkunda last night. 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
15: 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Take it easy on wet roads. Look out for crash at Parafield, Kings Road near Cross Keys Road. Modbury North, blackout affecting lights. McIntyre Road near Montague Road. And Hillbank, mud and debris causing slippery conditions. Blacktop Road near Williams Road. Camera for the drive home, Hanson Road, Wingfield. 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Adelaide's most accurate traffic on 5AA.
0: Yeah, well, Nestori Irinkunda just made a nation proud yesterday with a magnificent goal. But let's go right back to the beginning. One of his first coaches ever at Adelaide Croatian Raiders, Peter Koulas. G'day, Pete.
1: Pete.
16: G'day, fellas. How are you?
0: Well, we're very good, but it must have been an exciting day for yourself and a lot of the guys involved in the club when you first saw Nestori.
16: You know what? We are so happy, not just for Nestor, but, you know, for the club, for Australia. I was at home with my with the family watching it. I was pretty confident for some reason that he was actually going to start. Everyone else was kind of saying, oh, he'll come off the bench and that. And when he started and when I saw the two up front, him and Toure, I thought, I think we're gonna give them a run for their money today, which they did.
0: What was he like in the early days? Was he one of those players that sort of dominated, ran around players, and you had to sort of say to him, look, maybe give it off to somebody else, mate, because you kicked six already? Was he one of those type players?
16: You know what? He actually wasn't. He's a very humble kid and unselfish kid. We had our 2006 group was pretty talented. The majority of them are all pretty much playing in senior NPL squads. Up front, he had the likes of Roy Laird's son, Kalen, with him, Botsy. So, they'd share it around. He was not a selfish player. He was just so explosive. And once, like what happened yesterday, once he was one-on-one with someone, you're not catching him. I've actually never seen anyone catch him in terms of at Raiders, at Adelaide United, at Watford. His speed is on another level.
1: Mm. Was he dedicated, committed and all of that, Pete? And when did Anton Andreoli come and tell an ID him for the A-League?
16: You know what? The boys from Burundi, like him and his mates, like Frankie Bisasa and et cetera, they lived and breathed the ball.
1: Yeah.
16: They were, for example, they play on Sunday with us, and then Sunday afternoon they're playing against the older boys on a pitch out of Elizabeth somewhere, full on, totally committed, always. Even when Nestor was at Adelaide United, he'd come back, you know, when they weren't training, he'd come back to Raiders and train with his mates or just have shooting at goals. He lived for the ball. He was totally committed. Like the majority of that team that we had, they just lived for the ball.
1: He's the youngest ever Socceroo to score a goal. And Pete, you coached him. It must fill you with pride and probably more joy than surprise, because you clearly knew he was a pretty special talent.
16: You know what? I'm just happy for him.
1: Good.
16: He's such a great kid.
1: I'm happy
16: for his family.
1: Yeah.
16: Because it wasn't easy for him. I'm also happy for a person who helped him a lot. Her name was Lydia. She lived across the road from him, and she's like a spokesperson, like councillor for the Burundi community. We teamed up at the beginning and pretty much sorted everything out in terms of communication. Like, I'd pick him up for away games, so you can just imagine these boys had to catch buses. They struggled to get lifts to, for example, if we were playing up at Blackwood or at Nalunga or wherever we were playing. So we took that stress away from him. I'd pick him up for away games. Lydia would help with his fees, boots, etc. It was her effort with him was on another level.
1: How good's that? Isn't that great to know?
0: You need that
1: behind
0: support.
1: Every great star, there's a great story of support, Pete.
0: That's excellent, Pete. Hey, there was a story about him as a junior breaking a goalkeeper's arms by having a shot. Is that right?
16: He did, yeah. Our keeper, Adam Whittington, at a training session, he took a shot, and Adam was in a bit of pain. He came back to training on the Thursday in his civilian clothes with his... with a plaster cast over his arm.
0: His own teammate.
16: Yeah, but he was smiling. He was happy. Nestor had broken his arm with one of his shots. So.
1: Well, he'll never live that down.
0: He's
1: now.
0: He's carrying that with pride.
1: Yeah, I'd strap that arm back up and out there. And
0: there's the scar.
1: Wow.
16: We kind of had some tough kids. Like, I remember Caven Laird, Roy's son, injured his arm. And Roy was there, and Roy just said, "I'll give him a bit of chocolate; he'll be fine." And then, 2 days later, his arm's broken. So, you know,
0: I think Roy played and coached that way too. So, classic. Hey, Pete, thanks very much for sharing your memories, mate. And let's hope there's plenty more goals to talk about in the rest of this World Cup.
16: Fingers crossed.
0: Good,
16: thanks, guys.
0: Good stuff. Peter Koulis, one of Nestri's first coaches at under-11s at Adelaide Croatian Raiders.
1: Share where you were. How good's it? What's it mean to you, the Socceroos? I mean, we're getting all excited about it, and it is. It's once every 4 years. Here's a text. Did we win the World Cup? I mean,
0: I sort of do get that.
1: No,
0: I do get that.
1: We beat
0: exciting.
1: Turkey.
0: It's exciting. Yeah, it's a good...
1: We've won a World Cup
0: game. It's round one.
1: We've won a World Cup game.
0: Well, you've got to enjoy your wins.
1: Yes, you do.
0: Then head down, and we've got to get that next one.
1: And then we get
0: one.
1: Team USA.
0: Yeah. Then,
1: so,
0: then
1: that
0: throwing the scarves
1: person.
0: Around.
1: No, we haven't won, but we're on target to.
5: That's right. Haven't lost yet. We're undefeated.
0: Undefeated.
1: There you go.
5: 28 after 4. We're going to get to your headlines. Craig Goodwin to join us next.
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21: Good afternoon, Mel Usher with the news headlines. Canberra isn't ruling out an extension to the cut to the fuel excise. Former AFL player Nick Stevens has been sentenced to 9 months jail for defrauding multiple families who paid him to install pools. The woman bitten by a shark at a Sydney beach over the weekend is expected to undergo further surgery after having one arm amputated. And in sport, Isaac Rankin is expected to return for the Crows this weekend. The 5AA forecast is showers tonight and down to 15, showers tomorrow and 20. Now let's check the roads.
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15: Afternoon, got a few showers rolling through. Take it easy in wet roads on the drive home. Parafield, a crash, Kings Road near Cross Keys Road and Modbury North, blackout affecting lights and McIntyre Road near Montague Road. Hillbank, mud and debris causing slippery conditions. Blacktop Road near Williams Road with a Camera Gorge Road Paracomb today. 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Content is general in nature. Investing carries risk. Adelaide's most accurate traffic on 5AA.
21: It is 17 degrees. We'll have more news at 5 on 5AA. 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
1: Well, if you think we love the Socceroos, we love the ocean. Love it. The sound of crashing waves, the sight of storms that are rolling in over the water. You still get the salt up there in your gills when you're out in that balcony. Oh, that's what life's all about.
0: Oh, yeah. And that's what the Ocean Bar and Kitchen are all about. If you get up there, you can do exactly what you just said, but you can enjoy delicious dishes, or you can just get up there for a drink, and the views are amazing at Henley Beach. So you can enjoy the sights, the sounds, the feel of the ocean, but a taste of the mouth-watering menu. That's the thing you go for. It got pasta, seafood, a huge range of cocktails and wines. You won't be disappointed, Stephen.
1: It's Michelin quality,
0: yeah,
1: but our prices,
0: yeah,
1: at the best place. You can get look north and south. Oh, God, it's brilliant. I love
25: antique
1: this place.
25: Antique spoons, envelope glue.
1: They do all that. I don't know what happened there. Throughout winter, look, they've got a shared three-course weekday lunch offer. There's dips, ooh, calamari, choose from pasta like homemade gnocchi.
0: That's the best.
1: Finished off with an espresso. And for dinner, there's bottomless pasta Wednesday, Schnitty's special Thursday. 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
3: Proud to be here as head coach, to experience this, put a smile on these people's faces that have travelled so far to support us, and just happy for a wonderful young group of men.
5: Tommy Popovich, the coach of the Socceroos, super proud. We have Carl Viet as well to join us before 5.
1: Well, every lever he pulled worked out, didn't it? Former Socceroos star, and he certainly was that. Reds skipper, our very own Craig Goodwin. Goody, welcome.
4: Hey, guys. How are you?
1: Oh, man, 2-0. Goody, what a win.
4: Yeah, it was fantastic, wasn't it? Be so excited to see the boys, and obviously, a brilliant performance to go with a great result as well.
1: You scored the first goal of our last World Cup. Now Nestori's got the baton, Craig. You would have been bloody proud.
4: Yeah, massively. Massively proud of him and obviously the whole team, but in particular the boys from Adelaide, to, you know, having spent a lot of time playing with them and seeing them grow from a very young age into the great young men and players that they are at this stage. Delighted to see those boys, and obviously to see Nesta score in electric fashion. It was, brilliant to see.
1: You'd be the best to qualify this one. Talk to me about his pace, then his power, that first touch, the cleverness of getting it inside, and then that finish.
4: Well, it's something that he showed regularly in the A-League, when he had his moments. Nesta's probably someone that maybe is not involved for the entirety of the game in terms of being on the ball a lot, lots of action in repetitive touches. But he's one of these people that will have, 5 or 6 moments in the game that make you go, wow. And again, he had a couple in the first half. And then had obviously the big one with the goal, and his pace and raw power, even back when he was 15 and joined us, was something extraordinary. So, it's no surprise to see his qualities flowing through. But the thing I'm most proud of with Nesta is obviously he's done a lot of growing and maturity, coming to a really strong position, because it was probably something that was a little bit of a struggle for him when growing, coming up and coming through. His maturity that he's showing on the pitch and off the pitch when I've been in camps with him has been, much improved since the early days. So, to see him make that progress and then have those performances on the pitch, it's obviously a really proud moment to see him be doing so well.
0: Everybody has that impact, I think, when you're a teammate, especially when you're a skipper like yourself, Goody. And I did notice a lot of that when I was watching you guys every week and him being a part of that, that there was a, I think, a maturity issue, and you can only get that by ageing and experience. But what I noticed in his game yesterday was that I haven't been able to see him every week for 3 years now, is he's really added some defensive pressure to his game.
4: Absolutely. And I guess with Popovich as a coach, that's one thing that is definitely rubbing off on him. I think that the style that we do play is at times a defensive one, but especially when you go to a World Cup and you play against some of the best nations in the world, we are deemed as an underdog, and we do play that defensive style at times. But I think what was so impressive with the performance from Nesta and the boys yesterday was that we were in control the whole time. Barring only 1 or 2 moments, Turkey really struggled to break us down. And for watching the game, you didn't feel like they were going to score. So it was such a, I think, yes, defensive performance, but an accomplished defensive display. We were in control of the game, even though we didn't dictate with the ball. But then when we had the ball, we were very good and clinical with it.
0: I'll agree. Tony Popovich himself, every sort of selection surprise that he pulled came off. That's bravery, isn't it?
4: Yeah, absolutely. You know, obviously from his side, he will have seen the players training, you know, for quite some time now. I do have to say, even myself, I was shocked that in particular Matty Ryan wasn't in the squad or in the starting 11 for this game. You know, you talk about someone that's, you know, had probably come off his best ever season himself, playing in La Liga, having over 10 clean sheets and being the captain of the side. So, you know, for the boss to make a big decision like that, obviously trusting Patrick Beach, who was unbelievable in the game. You know, he did make some big calls, but I think that shows the depth that has come about for the national team as well, and it puts the team only in a stronger position, because those players that missed out are going to come back with a fire in their belly to try and prove a point, to play themselves into contention. So, you know, obviously we don't want to get ahead of ourselves, and, you know, it's a great first result. We've got such a big two games coming up, but it puts us in a great position for everyone to be fully focused and bring the most maximum effort.
1: Goody, was it tough to watch? Was it bittersweet? I don't know. You're at the level. God, you'd have been in the squad, but injury ruined it. Was there mixed emotions for you, Goody?
4: Look, yeah, there's a little bit of disappointment in it from an individual perspective, because this, like, I did think over at my last World Cup that would probably be my one and only chance, and obviously it was fantastic to be able to do what I did at the last World Cup. Yeah. But this time around, I thought, okay, like, I'm still in contention. I've still been doing well, still been in and around the national team. You know, I contributed so heavily over the qualifying campaign over the last 4 years. Mm. So, you know, there was a little bit of a disappointment in that, but at the same time, you know, I'm also, you know, accepting of the fact that, you know, I got the injury at a poor time and there's nothing I can do with that. But I don't watch the games here, you know, with bitterness or anything like that, because I'm still a fan of Australian football. I'm still friends with all the boys in the team. Like, I want them to do well. I want to see us go far into the competition. And I'm just so happy and so proud watching the boys perform the way that they did.
1: No, well said. Goody, all the best, mate. Let's hope we can beat USA early Saturday morning. And thanks for your time.
4: Absolutely. Thanks, guys. Appreciate it.
0: See you, Goody. Well done,
1: Craig Goodwin. So the next game is Team USA. We move straight on to that. We're going to celebrate this story and yes, the team, but we're going to move on to that because 4:30 Saturday morning our time. I'd love to put a big sock in there, big gobs.
0: Tony Popovich.
1: Genius.
0: You just heard Goody. Like, he just rapped. He gave you the rap of Matty Ryan and the record that he's
1: his
0: showing.
1: Best season ever, and he's the skipper.
0: And then you go,
1: for a 22-year-old.
0: Hey, kid, you're in.
1: When he was in goal, I said to myself, Jody, who's that?
0: Yeah.
1: I asked me, and I asked everyone, who's that? Yeah. No one knew.
5: Yep.
1: No one.
5: He's two seasons of A-League. Yeah. He had the most saves as a World Cup debutant, as a goalkeeper, since 2002 by any countryman in the world.
0: It's like over just over 65 A-League games.
1: I tell you.
5: Incredible, really.
0: It's an amazing performance.
1: His dive to the right to get a finger to hit the right-hand post from an outside range that was like a rocket. If there's a better save than that this World Cup, I'll walk to China backwards butt naked.
0: Well done, I say, on all fronts.
5: 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We're going to check your traffic. 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
15: 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Take it easy on wet roads. Parafilter crash, Kings Road near Cross Keys Road. Might have been north blackout affecting lights in McIntyre Road near Montague Road, and Hillbank mud and debris causing slippery conditions Blacktop Road near Williams Road. Camera, Gorge Road, Paracone. 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
5: At 14 minutes to 5, Scotty Camporeale will be in the studio with us at 5.30 as we talk all things footy from the weekend and lots to go through with Port Adelaide losing another close one. Tough stuff. Have your say, 8223-0000 on that. Anything from the weekend of footy or sport or the Socceroos. Where did you watch from yesterday and how excited were you as they got across the line?
0: Well, the Socceroos had an amazing upset over Turkey and a man who was... scored the first goal and just absolutely set Australia alight was Nestori Irukunda, the man who coached him at Adelaide United and brought him to the fame he is today. Carl Viet, welcome.
12: Good afternoon.
0: You're in Seattle, mate, getting ready for the big USA game?
12: Yes, I will be going to that game, but I've got a couple of other games that I'll be going to before that game on Friday.
0: Mate, could you believe what you saw? But probably no surprise for you knowing Nestori Irukunda's power.
12: Yeah, it was unbelievable. Almost brought tears to my eyes, actually. So proud of what he's achieved in such a short time.
1: Oh, I'm so glad they started him, Carl. I watched it in a pub, the explosion of excitement, because he's one of us. You know, he was talent ID'd here. His story is just amazing. You coached him. He's a humble lad, but he likes the big stage, and boy, was that a world-class score.
12: It certainly was. It was. It's just showed exactly what type of player that he is. The skill and the quality that he used to beat that man, and then the calmness and the finish was just first class. You know, this boy has come a long way since he left Adelaide, and look, he's got a long way to go.
1: Mm. I loved his idol is Tim Cahill, whose isn't he's our best scorer for the Socceroos. He goes to that corner flag and does the old box. I mean, God, it lives on. The emotion. As I said, this pub I was at, car was packed. There's no other sport that has the unbridled excitement and explosion of the Socceroos scoring in Australia. There's none other, nothing can rival it.
12: Yeah, I don't think so. As I've said before, it's unbelievable how much the Australian public get behind at Socceroos and at Matildas when they're playing at these big tournaments. And it's, you know, just fantastic that they do support them. And it was such a great night. I don't think, you know, you'd have to go back to most probably the first game that we played in the World Cup, you know, for a long time in 2006 when we beat Japan. You know, that sort of, this sort of is right up there.
1: I was so glad they started him. I know he comes off the bench. I know he can't run out 90 minutes, all of that, but Tony Popovich, tick, tick, tick. He put Beachy in. He played someone else down back. He put him on. He just nailed it, and he didn't get let down, did he?
12: No, he didn't. The young players, and we have a very young squad. They all were tremendous in that game yesterday. And the senior players that did play, they did. Everyone did their job. And that's all you want. And the effort, the fight, the desperation, just all the Aussie things. That's, you know, that's what we are as a nation. And they ticked all those boxes. And, you know, they got their rewards. You know, I think Turkey might feel sorry for themselves because they did play quite well, but they just couldn't score. They couldn't get close to our goal. And when they did, our desperation to stop them was unbelievable.
1: Well, they bloody disrespected us. They got their just desserts, Carl, the big mouth, bloody disrespectful pieces of beep.
12: Well, sometimes you've got to be careful, don't you?
1: Yep.
12: You don't need to feed, opposition teams to give them that extra motivation. Even though I don't think Australia needed it, I don't think it would have made any difference. The way that Popper sets his teams up, that was just a typical a Popper's team, the way they worked. And you can see the preparation that him and his coaching staff have put into that team. They were so well organised, so disciplined. That was the key thing, to be so disciplined for the whole game. It was just a credit to all the players.
0: It was one of the things that about Irukunda's game, Carl, is I thought he was a lot more defensively focused than I think I've ever seen him.
12: Yeah, most definitely. Look, you remember now, it's like 2-3 years since he left Adelaide.
0: Yeah.
12: So he's matured. He's still got a little way to go, but you can see, people forget that he's still only 20 years of age. They expect him to be the finished player. You know, he's still got 3-4 years to go before he gets to his true potential and true level. So that's frightening.
0: Yeah, not wrong.
1: Youngest ever scorer.
12: The player that he's going to be in the years to come.
0: Yeah.
12: It's going to be, exciting.
0: I thought the skipper, Harry Suter, put in an amazing game. When you are surrounded by a lot of youth and the like, and you've got a keeper who's playing his first game and
1: good was he?
0: He was amazing. But Harry Suter, I just thought, time and time again, settled the young group down with his play.
12: Yeah, he's becoming a World Cup specialist. He did the same in the last World Cup in Qatar, was out for a long time leading into the World Cup in Qatar with an ACL, and then the same with this World Cup, was out for a long time with an Achilles injury. And has come back, and you wouldn't think he hadn't been out for a long time. So look, he's just a tremendous player that plays exceptionally well for our national team.
0: Now, the first time you saw young Nestory come through and the like, what were the first things you noticed? What were the first things that caught your eye? And not the backflips. They're amazing.
1: Or he can dance like Michael Jackson with one glove
12: too.
1: On.
12: It was easy to see for everyone to see the talent that he had, just the explosive speed and power at such a young age. And, a lot of people think that's all he has, but technically he's very good as well and has a very good understanding of the game. Very rarely gives the ball away. Makes very good decisions. So, and he did that from the first day that he came into our league training environment. Yes, he had a few faults, but it was worthwhile looking over those faults just to see him progress.
1: Our special guest, Carl Viet, former Socceroo himself and Reds coach, he's in Seattle. We take on Team USA Saturday morning early our time. I'm going to go to the Memorial Drive, Timmy. The excitement was unbelievable. They've showed us a bit of disdain and disrespect. I reckon they might be wide-eyed now, Carl.
12: Yeah, most definitely. They're the ones that first sort of started disrespecting the Australian team. You know, credit to the US, though, they were outstanding in their first game.
0: Oh, they gave them a touch up, didn't they?
1: Oh, Paraguay were crap that first half.
12: Oh, yeah, but you've got to give credit to the other team.
1: Yeah, fickle.
12: So, look, US, they were good. I watched the game. They were very good. So it's going to be another tough game. But, you know, we played them earlier this year, I think it was, and we lost 2-1 over here. Yeah. And, yeah, we lost 2-1, but it was a very different side back then. Yeah. Popper was still – he was still trying to work his magic into the team, which he has done now.
1: Yeah, one job. You're in Seattle, Carl. Get him up. Just get them up. Oh, my God. Australia is just excited this morning like you wouldn't believe it. And you know that. You've lived it yourself. Carl, thanks for your time.
12: No worries, guys. Thanks a lot.
0: Good man. Carl Viet, of course, Adelaide United coach. As you said, great socceroo himself. Yeah. And you wouldn't you be? Oh, I've got a mate going over for it.
1: Oh, have you?
0: So, yeah, if they win or whatever, we'll get him on and say, hey, where did it go? So the crowd atmosphere. Oh. Some of the stuff I've seen post has been incredible. I've just loved seeing the celebrations.
1: But you name another sport that can capture the emotion, the excitement, the unbridled thrill and volcanic
0: eruption of a goal.
1: Of a goal.
0: It is.
1: There's no other game has this.
0: It's amazing.
1: I love it.
0: Good stuff. Carl Viet, our guest.
5: It is certainly amazing. So Bruce Gidey is going to join us after 5 o'clock and we'll go a little deeper as well on how the Socceroos performed. Now, just before we go to the 5 o'clock news, some amazing scenes over in New York and amazing for all different reasons with the Game 5 of the NBA Finals yesterday ending just midway through the afternoon. So just before the Socceroos went in action and the Knicks got up. They won the series 4-1. Another great comeback. This is how it unfolded.
2: Fox to Wemby. Wemby tries a three, puts it up, off the mark. Ananobi the rebound. It's over. It's over. Knick fans, this is not a dream. Your long, long wait has ended. Go ahead and cry. After 53 years, the Knicks are finally NBA champions once again.
5: It was incredible, really, but geez, the fallout afterwards being incredible.
0: You expect a great celebration after 53-year drought, and
1: it's not burning buses and
0: that's the bit tearing a town down.
1: Well, that's what they did in Paris.
0: Why did they do that?
1: PSG won.
0: Oh no, but
1: what do they turn to?
0: What's the inspiration behind burning a school bus?
1: Because they're losers.
0: It's just insane.
1: It was a great win, and well done to the Knicks. Long time, 73.
5: Yeah.
1: Long time ago. There's a bigger story than that's happening right now.
0: Right now.
1: In Washington, D.C.
0: Is it
1: just a little bit west of New York City?
0: This is
1: the UFC
0: amazing.
1: Is on the White House lawns, the West lawns, the famous West lawns. It's a favour from Donald Trump to his mate Dana White. Dana White apparently helped him get voted in because he's got a lot of friends and that in power. Can you believe that? They're calling it the UFC Freedom 250. So there's a cage with 80,000 fans on the White House lawn.
0: Is it true that the fighters are getting changed inside the White House?
5: Yeah. That's true.
0: What is going on?
1: Yeah. His name is Donald Trump. He does things a little bit different.
0: That's like me doing a stand-up show at Government House.
1: Yeah.
0: That's just a disgrace.
1: Well, that's a bit harsh. There is cage fighting on the lawns of the White House.
0: That is unprecedented, surely.
1: Well, it is.
0: I just thought the White House was a bit like Buckingham Palace. You just Fort Knox. You just don't go in there.
1: That's exactly right.
0: So, I'm a bit surprised.
1: Yeah.
0: Oh, well, for the UFC and the UFC fans, they'll love it. It'll be a sensational setting.
1: And Dana and Donald just line their pockets.
5: Anything for commercial over there, isn't it?
1: That is him. He is him. Captain Commercial.
5: Incredible scene.
0: This is a very good text by Maria.
1: Don't give her credit.
0: No.
1: Because it's a dude.
0: No, in perspective, Pelé scored 5 goals in 1958 World Cup as a 17-year-old. 2 in the final.
1: Yeah, okay.
0: That's an amazing player.
1: Hang on.
0: The best.
1: This story's still got time.
0: Hell yeah.
5: Of course he does.
1: He's only had one game.
0: Yeah. Well, he's not 17, though.
1: He's 20.
5: He's 20. Still amazing, nonetheless, for us. 3:05. We'll get to the news. Bruce Gidey and Campo coming next hour.
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29: Showers tonight down to 15, showers tomorrow and 20. With the 5 o'clock news, I'm Mel Usher. Australia has cautiously welcomed a ceasefire deal in the Middle East, hoping it will lead to lower fuel prices. Nelson Scott reports.
30: Almost 4 months after the conflict began, the US and Iran have agreed to a peace deal, ending a war which has wreaked havoc on the global energy market. The agreement will be formally ratified in Switzerland on Friday, with both sides promising to allow ships to travel freely through the Strait of Hormuz. Prime Minister Anthony Albanese has welcomed the end to hostilities, but warns the war's economic impacts will linger.
31: It will be many months before things return to normal.
30: Opposition leader Angus Taylor says it's crucial the ceasefire holds and vital the strait remains open.
32: It means it will bring down the price of fuel at the bowser.
30: The government will decide in coming days whether to continue with the lower fuel excise.
29: One Nation says the Albanese government is running scared, as a new poll shows one in three voters would like Pauline Hanson to run the country. Michael Packey has the story.
33: The Resolve Political Monitor is the first major poll to show voters prefer Pauline Hanson to be Prime Minister, with 33% of those surveyed placing her ahead of Anthony Albanese on 29%. Senator Hanson is playing down the result, but claims people are sick and tired of the government.
34: And as I said, fire the liar. People see him as a liar.
33: Mr Albanese maintains One Nation is a party of greed grievance with no real policy solutions.
31: We'll continue to deliver for Australians.
33: As for the opposition, the Resolve poll shows it's continuing to fall further behind. But the coalition argues its fight is not with the minor party, it's with Labor.
29: Former AFL player Nick Stevens has been sentenced to 9 months jail for defrauding six Mildura families through an unlicensed pool installation business in 2017. The 46-year-old took $178,000 from his customers, paying back $10,000. He must repay the remaining $158,000. Stevens will be released from custody in December and begin a two-year community corrections order, which includes 120 hours of unpaid work. An UGG boot retailer has paid almost $40,000 in penalties over misleading pricing on its websites. The consumer watchdog took action, saying the apparent discount on the UGG's Originals and UGG's Australia Classic websites were misleading. The woman bitten by a shark at Sydney's Coogee Beach over the weekend is expected to undergo further surgery after having one arm amputated. In a statement, Leah Stewart's family says she remains in a critical condition. They've also launched a fundraiser to help with her recovery. Now turning to 5AA sport, and lots of decisions to make at the selection table for the Crows heading into round 15. Isaac Rankin and Mark Keane are in line for a recall from injury. Assistant coach Nathan Van Berlo says having more options is always a good position to be in.
0: It's always good and tough conversations to have leading to this week's game in particular, where we've come off a really strong win at AFL level and we've got guys that are going to be putting heat on selection. So we'll have that discussion in the next couple of days and see where it lands, but it's a good sign for us.
29: Adelaide face Melbourne at Adelaide Oval this Saturday. Well, the Socceroos World Cup win yesterday has left the country with green from injury. Assistant coach Nathan Van Berlo says having more options is always a good position to be in.
0: It's always good and tough conversations to have leading to this week's game in particular, where we've come off a really strong win at AFL level and we've got guys that are going to be putting heat on selection. So we'll have that discussion in the next couple of days and see where it lands, but it's a good sign for us.
29: Adelaide face Melbourne at Adelaide Oval this Saturday.

0: Mitchell.
1: Massively proud of him and obviously the whole team, but in particular the boys from Adelaide, to, you know, having spent a lot of time playing with them and seeing them grow from a very young age into the great young men and players that they are at this stage. Just, yeah, delighted to see those boys and obviously to see Nesta score.
0: Australia's second game is against host nation the USA this Saturday. And the Hurricanes are the new Stanley Cup champions after beating the Golden Knights in Game 6. It's their first cup since 2006. Now checking 5AA traffic.
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3: Hey there, got a few showers rolling through for the drive. Take it easy in wet roads. Got a smash at Leeward Gardens at the freeway near the Crafers exit. Another crash at Blakeview, Main North Road near Craigmore Road, and might be north of blackout affecting lights, McIntyre Road near Montague Road. Busy right now, Port Rush Road, the Greenhill Road intersection with the camera, Pin Street, Dudley Park. 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
0: Showers tonight down to 15, showers tomorrow and 20. Wednesday rain 19, Thursday showers increasing 16. Right now it's 17 degrees. Now let's see what's happening on Nine News tonight.
4: I'm Brenton Brankless. Tonight, from Parafield Gardens to the world stage, hear from former teachers of Socceroos star Destry Irukunda, who say he's an inspirational role model. And President Trump all smiles at his White House birthday bash as a peace deal's reached with Iran. What it means for Australia's economy ahead of another RBA rates decision. Nine News. 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
7: 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Bruce Gittay reflecting on the success of Adelaide star Nestor Irukunda. Campos in Coach's Corner talking footy at 5:30, along with all your calls.
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8: Yes, thanks very much for joining us in the 5 o'clock hour. Give us a call, 8223 0000. Of course, a big day for the Socceroos yesterday, defeating Turkey 2-0. And, of course, Nestory Irukunda kicking the first one for Australia and getting us all off to a terrific start. A man that was the director of football at the Adelaide United Football Club at the time.
9: Everyone's favourite.
8: Yes, Bruce Gittay. Hello, sir. How are you?
10: Afternoon, gentlemen. Very well, thanks.
8: And, of course, a championship player with the club, a Socceroo himself. Let's float back, Bruce, when you were doing this role. Was it a day at Angle Park that you first saw Nestory running around?
10: I'd love to take credit for it, gents, but it was actually the current Adelaide United head coach, Ayrton Andreoli, who spotted Nestor. He was our head coach for the youth team at the time. And he'd been out to watch him, and he just said, you know, there's this teenager. He's unbelievable fast, unbelievably explosive. Yeah. You know, he's very raw, but we need to have a closer look at this guy because there's something special. There's something special about him. So he's the one who really pushed for Nestor to join the Adelaide United youth setup, and as football director at the time, I fully backed Ayrton in. I'd watch Nestor play. And it was clear, you know, exactly what he's doing now on the global stage, he was doing here on the local stage. Nothing has changed. He's a bit more disciplined on field, following systems and tactics as you have to in international football, obviously.
8: Yeah.
10: But he always had that explosiveness, that ability to really damage opposition defences, and he continues to do that today.
8: So when he got into the system, how old was he? He was pretty young when he got into the pathway.
10: 14, 15. Wow. Still at school, obviously.
8: Yeah.
10: Had to, you know, work very closely with him, and Ayrton certainly really guided him, you know, and obviously a huge credit to Carl Beard, who was head coach at the time and was giving him minutes in the first team. He obviously deserved it. Every time he crossed that white line, he was just phenomenal, whether it was a free kick, whether it was embarrassing right and left backs with his speed and his tricks. He was exciting from day dot.
8: Oh, it

0: lit up Cooper Stadium, no doubt about that. But you must be pretty proud with the SA Talent Pathways. It's going to continue to inspire young talent, I'm sure, in this state. But, yeah, the Touré boys come through, Awa Mabil. I mean, we've got a great history, haven't we?
1: Absolutely. I mean, South Australia often, in a myriad of different industries, punches above its weight. Football is no different. We punch well above our weight. The talent pipeline is deep. And do you know what it is, guys? They get a chance to play first-team football at Adelaide United.
0: Yeah.
1: That is a big deal. Mm. There's a lot of good, young, talented players interstate. They end up withering on the vine because coaches don't back them in. Coaches put them in because they've got an injury crisis or because it's a matter of circumstance. Whereas at Adelaide United, as fans have seen for several years now, it's a clear strategy. And the young boys never let you down. Of course they're inconsistent. Of course they'll have ups and downs in terms of on-field performance. But they're from here. They're from here. They're passionate about the club. One thing they'll do is fight for that badge. And, you know, on that score, they will never let you down in terms of effort. And, you know, they don't come in and play one or two games and then back to the bench. They generally play consistently. They perform, and you see them grow. And I've got no doubt into the future we'll see more, world-class talent coming from South Australia.
2: Yeah, that's terrific traits and a great pathway. He obviously had raw talent as a young kid. We're still talking about this story. To think he's still only 20 and he scored his first World Cup, the youngest for a Socceroo, by 6 years. Where's his ceiling, Bruce? How good can he be?
1: Look, I wouldn't put a ceiling on a player like Nestori, considering his age, considering his ability now. I think there's a beauty in young players, and we saw that the other day against Turkey, where even Patrick Beach in goals, Nestori, Touré, Okon Engstler, they don't have the burden that comes with experience. What do I mean? They don't fully grasp the magnitude of the occasion. They don't fully recognise the impact they're having. They're just kids playing a game that they love and they play freely. Mm. You know, there's something special about that. So I wouldn't put a ceiling on Nesta at this point in time. Maybe when he's 26, we'll, you know, have a second look and see how he's progressed. Things can change very quickly in sport, as you both well know. One day you can be hot, the next day you can be not. You know, you can go from hero to villain very quickly. You can derail your career very quickly. So I think it's just day by day, game by game. It's a bit of a cliche, but the best players in the world, that's what they've been doing. And look, I'm not putting pressure on him to be one of the best players in the world, but he can definitely leave a legacy for Australian football, for sure.
2: Yeah. He gets a lot of credit. The team itself gets a lot of credit. Beach in goal gets a lot of credit. We might come back to him, but Tony Popovic, he set this team and squad up, and he's had an eye on this for some time, how he's prepared them. It's been nothing short of brilliant. And again, it's only one game. They look so organised. They look so confident. He backed in kids, and they didn't disappoint, did they?
1: They didn't disappoint at all. And to Popper's credit, you know, he's a decisive leader, always has been. Now, look, if you're football purist, you would argue, you know, we didn't play a beautiful brand of football. We just parked the bus. We just defended, five at the back, three tall timber centre backs, two defensive midfielders. But you know what? If you're going to open and play into Turkey's hands or the US's hands, who have technically, you could argue, more rounded players than us, then you're going to leave gaps. You're going to expose your defenders and you're going to cop goals. This is not a development tournament. This is the World Cup.
0: Yeah.
1: This is about results. And we've got to play to our strengths. Very strategically organised, tactically superb, execute the game plan well, disciplined team that can run. And you're going to set up defensively, and you've got a Ferrari and a Lamborghini up front in Nestori and Touré. Mm. And you're going to hurt teams on the counter with their absolute speed. Right, that's how Pop has been setting up. That's how the friendlies have played out. Will we have the majority of possession? No. Will we have a lot of shots on goal? No. But we're very hard to beat. And if we're the team that scores first, we're hard to beat. We're hard to break down defensively. I think the challenge comes if we cop the first goal.
2: Yes.
1: If we're 1-0 down, how do we react? How do we go out of that defensive low block into something a bit more attacking, into something a bit more dangerous for the opposition? That'll be the test for the boys. But as long as they can stay resolute in defence, they'll nick a goal, because no team dominates a game for 100% of the time. So, you know, Nestori, Touré, Metcalf, obviously the other goal scorer, we're going to get chances. It's just a matter of taking them.
2: Yeah. Oh, God, it's exciting.
0: What do you think of the USA? They won 4-1, and obviously it's at home, so it certainly helps with that home crowd support. But what did you think of their performance?
1: They were very, very convincing. They played great football. I think everyone was surprised on a global scale in what the US produced, as similarly to the Socceroos. So it makes for a cracking clash, the next one. Obviously, us coming up against them, especially with all the smack talk that's been happening as well. And there was a little bit of you know, push and shove in the game we had with them a couple some months ago now, in preparation for the World Cup. So, you know, there'll be no love lost in that game. You're right, they're playing at home. They're going to have home ground advantage and the crowd behind them. But will they be able to break the Aussie defence down? I'm not sure about that. Notwithstanding, they have a fantastic coach, and he's really got them playing some really beautiful football. So it will be a very interesting clash to watch.
0: Yeah.
2: I'd like to put a sock in their big fat mouths, I reckon. Yeah. Brucey?
0: Any chance?
2: Big bloody square.
1: Do we have a chance?
0: Yeah.
1: Absolutely. Yeah. Because I think on paper, Turkey's the strongest team in the group.
0: Pool. Wow. Okay.
1: And look what we did to them. So absolutely we have a chance. Absolutely.
0: Well, that's exciting, isn't it?
2: Well done, Brucey, get on that plane, mate. You're whispering like you're at Law Bowls.
1: Hey, I told them I got Timmy G and Rowie there to hold the plane for me. So
2: hold the plane.
1: God, guys.
2: Love you, mate.
0: Good idea, mate. Bruce, well done, Bruce. Appreciate your time, mate. Good man. He is, he was the director of football at Adelaide United, now the executive director at the Property Council of Adelaide. So doing a great job for the state, but also part of that development of Nestori Irukunda.
2: Yeah, his little resume is building. I think he's bound for politics, Brucey. I say that to him all the time. Yeah, stupid.
0: We've been corrected. You know, earlier, just before the news, we spoke about UFC. You told me that UFC are going to be at the White House and they're going to use it as a change room and the like. Well, it's not the first time. We had a text come in from Judy who said, Tim and Rowie, Roosevelt held boxing matches at the White House. And then we got another one that said, hey, boys, President Roosevelt built a boxing ring on the White House lawn and hosted boxing matches, and I reckon hosted a boxer on the lawn once or twice. So not joking either. Like, it's fair dinkum. So it must have been back in the old days of, who was that really big man boxer in the 30s? Johnson. Okay. So have you got any proof of it yet, Sam?
3: Well, so I've just read a small story about
0: Jack Johnson set up
3: about 120 years ago. The president took a much more hands-on approach in a sparring match at the White House. Theodore Roosevelt lost sight in his left eye during a 1905 boxing match right there on the lawn.
0: So he had a fight.
3: So he got in there.
0: He got in there.
3: Incredible, really.
0: The president.
3: He got in there.
0: So what are we expecting, Donald to get in and spar with Dana or whatever his name is?
2: Wouldn't you love to see him in there in his Reggie White fronts?
0: I tell you what, the old, comb over might go for a flip.
2: He might get a flip. Hey, the show is yours. Now, we just had a couple of people just text her on the text line. Good night, 5AA, I'm out, more soccer. Listen, it's the World Cup, but the show is yours. As KG and Cornsy say every Saturday, if you want to have the agenda, 8223 0000, Campo coming in very shortly. But just think about this. Once every, how many years? 4 years, there's a World Cup, and our very own young lad, Nestori, scored. So it's a pretty special moment. But listen, have a crack. Get on the blower.
3: Yeah, well, it was the most watched World Cup game of all time in Australia on TV. 4.7 million watched on
2: number.
3: SBS. So
2: that's
3: it was
2: a big number.
3: Very much a popular event yesterday. And just some news for our Reds as well, which is great to see. We knew that they were going to be, of course, involved in the Asian Cup.
0: Correct.
3: So there's some very good news. So the date is locked in for a home match at Hindmarsh Stadium. If you get your calendar out and your diaries, August 11, it's a Tuesday night.
0: Wow.
3: Adelaide United up against wait for it, Stephen Mork's Vietnamese champions.
0: Oh, it is.
3: Cong An Hanoi FC, which is awesome. So Stephen's going to come to Adelaide and play against the Reds.
2: Jeez, I didn't know you could read that. That was good.
3: Yeah, Cong An Hanoi FC.
0: Yeah, well absolutely.
2: Done. Awesome. You are impressive. You are our George Denikin.
3: I don't think so.
2: You give us cred with vocabulary because I have none.
0: No, he's very good. No, very good.
2: You
0: well
2: say
0: done.
2: It, Timmy.
0: Yeah. I think it's Cong Hanoi FC.
3: Even well better.
0: Do you like that? Thank you very much.
3: Say quickly sometimes with confidence.
0: I did go to Hanoi recently.
3: Oh,
0: so.
3: You would know. You would know.
0: Just recently. Yeah, it was lovely. Very nice.
2: Yeah,
0: recommend it.
2: You said in Vietnam.
0: Yeah.
2: Yeah. Oh no, I love Japan, but the new hotspot South Korea.
0: Is that right?
2: Yeah. You ring Phil Hoffman. Everyone's
0: they'll be in here tomorrow, won't they?
2: Phil Hoffman. Everyone's saying South Korea.
3: Good to explore the world best you can. 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
4: Few showers rolling through for the drive home. Take it easy on wet roads. Look out for a smash at Blakeview. Big delays there too. Main North Road near Craigmore Road. Another smash at Leawood Gardens, the freeway near the Crafers exit heading outbound. And we're quite slow at the moment. Port Rush Road at the Greenhill Road intersection. 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Adelaide's most accurate traffic on 5AA.
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2: Now, very slippery up the Adelaide Hills. There's low cloud, so visibility poor. So if you're driving home... Yeah,
0: we've got a lot of rain this week.
2: There's a lot of rain this week.
0: Just take it easy, mate.
2: Take an extra five. Man, take a load
0: keep a couple of lengths beyond.
2: Let's do it. Come on, Rob.
13: Hey, guys. I'd be happy to take that $100 voucher because I supply Joshy and the boys over there with their wines. So,
2: What wine? Name a brand, Rob.
13: Well, Robert Oatley... wines is a brand at our company, but we distribute brands like Delane, Wicks, Henley Farm, Pikes, Matolo, Magella, you know. So
2: he's a good man, Josh. He only puts the best on his plate, Rob. Well done.
13: Yeah, I know. Yeah, his food's really good and got some good wines. He just needs a few more from us, that's all. If you could put in a good word for me.
2: Well, we got the black guts in there, Rob, so you're going to have to just sit one back.
13: Oh, mate, the Henley Farm's a lot better than that black gut stuff. Come on. Fuck it up.
2: Police. Come
13: on. Yeah, the villain of Vixen Shiraz, mate. Yeah, come on.
2: I'm not going to argue with you, mate.
13: All right, look, I'll bring a bottle in and we'll do a taste together one day, all right?
2: I went to Henley Farm last year. It was magnificent. Their restaurant's beautiful.
13: Yeah, it is. It's superb food and quality wine. So, anyway, the reason I called is I just want to get your take on the umpiring over the last 3 or 4 weeks. I watch a lot of the primetime games at night, and I can't believe the mistakes and the stupid calls that some of these umpires are doing. I'm a Port fan, right? And I go back to Saturday night's game where I can't remember who it was from Sydney. He fell on the ball 20 metres out from goal, and Jordan Sweet was right alongside of him, and he dropped his knees and he came on top of him to hold the ball in, and he got called for pushing the back. Mm. The guy was on the ground falling, and Jordan just locked him up. And they gave a free kick, and he goaled.
3: Yeah, Sheldrick.
2: I answer it? Because, Timmy, you've got to be a bit careful. And there was a call in the call about an umpire maybe finding a new profession. I totally agree. It couldn't be worse this year. I'm sorry.
0: No, I'm with you.
2: And I know people call me a basher. That Sydney Port game was the lowest standard of umpiring ever. Now, I love Eleni Glufters. She is a trailblazer. Unbelievable.
3: South Australian.
2: But what have they done to her?
0: The game itself was full of bedazzling decisions.
2: Timmy, it was embarrassing. Yeah. And there's a couple there that need to change professions.
0: I was obviously
2: emotional.
0: A little tired and emotional over it, but I ended up giving up because Campo was going off. Campo had two or three moments.
2: When he does,
0: moments. Well,
2: right.
0: I was like, whoa, I'm going to let him go.
3: Let's rewind to Saturday night.
14: Well done. That's got I'm not sure what the umpire is seeing. That
15: there's
14: had
15: no correct disposal.
14: That is
15: no. That's
14: awful.
15: The end. I am out.
14: Jackson Mead had him stone dead, and the umpire said no.
2: Timmy, do you realise you get aggressive? And you, I love it when I need to push more button. I love it when you turn. You go from 0 to 100 quite quick when you do go.
0: Yeah, I can't control myself Riley O'Brien.
2: No.
0: I can't sit between 4 and 6.
2: You need to jump to 9 and 10s a bit more because that was deep.
0: Well, after that.
2: That was a non-decision.
0: Yeah. I then let Campo go on a couple others, and I was quite proud of him because he started to get a bit animated as well.
2: But listen, don't drag him down.
0: I tried.
2: I say the first thing I said to you and Campo when you worked with me.
0: Don't let me.
2: Do not let me drag you down.
0: Let's go to Mount Barker. G'day, Todd.
2: Todd.
16: Hey, fellas, how are we?
0: Oh, not too bad.
16: That's good to hear. Hey, Timmy, I gave you a good promise on the weekend. I was going to give you a call today.
0: You did, sir. I saw you in the lift, Adelaide Oval, working hard.
16: Definitely.
0: Well done, mate.
16: Thank you. I was ringing, unfortunately for Port, for the lose, they need to do more better, don't they?
0: Oh, they just, and I heard Josh Carr say it after
2: Todd,
0: the game.
2: Big moments,
0: the big moments. And the little moments, not being able to take them and finish it off like Sydney did, who were very clean. I thought they were excellent. But I got a good text from Andrew, sort of said, look, he's had a look at Adelaide. And
2: is that it for Todd? You just smoked him. He wouldn't have a bit more of a conversation.
0: We're just going to go to the headline. So we just need to scoot off.
2: Todd, see you later, mate. So scoot off.
0: Adelaide's pressure rating is four. Just before Campo comes.
2: Yeah, sorry.
0: Adelaide's pressure rating is fourth. Their goal-kicking accuracy is fifth, and they're sixth on the ladder. So there's a correlation between those spots. Power's pressure rating is fifth. Their goal-kicking accuracy is 15th. They're 15th on the ladder. So there's that correlation. It's inaccuracy that's killing them. He said, not umpires, but umpires are just killing the game, Andrew. don't worry about just
2: losing
0: us.
2: Five games by 3 points or less. If you could flip that.
0: But that's where it is, 15th.
2: It is.
0: 15th in accuracy. That changes a couple of those results.
2: Yeah, I think it would. Connor Rosie helps.
3: Yeah, we certainly will. I think we'll be seeing him this year. 5:30 headlines. Campo to dissect it all next in Coach's Corner.
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15: Good evening, Mel Usher with the news headlines. New stats show the mobile phone ban in SA classrooms is having a positive effect. Australia has cautiously welcomed a ceasefire deal in the Middle East, hoping it will lead to lower fuel prices. Anthony Albanese says he's been underestimated before, as a new opinion poll shows One Nation continues its surge. And in sport, Tiger Jasper Auger is the AFL Rising Star nominee for round 14. Now checking 5AA traffic.
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18: Few showers rolling through for the drive home. Take it easy on wet roads. Look out for a smash at Blakeview. Big delays there too. Main North Road near Craigmore Road. Another smash at Leawood Gardens. The freeway near the Crafers exit heading outbound. And we're quite slow at the moment. Port Rush Road at the Greenhill Road intersection. 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Adelaide's most accurate traffic. On 5AA.
15: The 5AA forecast, showers tonight down to 15, showers tomorrow 20. Right now it's 17 degrees. We'll have more news at 6 on 5AA, always Adelaide.
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0: Hello, Campo. Welcome.
7: Hello. Thank you. Good to be here.
0: Sorry to dub you in earlier about the umpiring. You did take over because I thought, well, I'm going to just say nothing anymore because I better be careful.
7: It's strange because I normally don't get caught up in that stuff. But I did early on in my coaching career and then let it go. Then they make mistakes, we make mistakes, move on. But
0: yes,
7: that was probably as bad a game as I've seen in a long time. Like, I'll cop one or two in a game, you know, they miss it and you move on. But yeah, that was below par, I would have thought.
0: Do you remember the incident where there was a free kick that could have been paid, but the two umpires were on the blind side? And I said, they told us when we first said, how are you going to position yourself? They said on the zigzag, and two were on the same side and couldn't see it. And I went, well, that's shocking positioning for starters, let alone trying to make the right call.
7: Yeah, it's those ones, you know, depending how quick the ball moves and all those sort of things, but, you know, they've just got to tidy it up because we're seeing too many.
0: Do you think four's working?
7: It doesn't seem to be. No. It doesn't seem to be because, once again, you like, and because when I'm calling games live, I'm looking ahead and behind the ball, so you can see sometimes what the umpires are, you can sort of pick them up, and a lot of the times they're just looking at each other going, well, you're going to make a decision, am I going to make a decision? And that's not how we want the game adjudicated. So if you see it, call it, and I don't think it really matters, but the controlling umpires just got to be, like, better around some of that stuff. Like the one you played there with Jack, that was horrific. How that wasn't a free kick was beyond me, but anyway.
0: Yeah, and all right, we'll move on because I'm not going to say another word about
7: it. We've cleansed.
0: In the game itself, I'm not going to make a comment about an umpire.
2: Leave it to me.
0: All right, I'll leave it to you. Done. Port Adelaide lost another close one. How do they stop it happening? Are they good enough to stop it happening?
7: Well, I think they are, and I was pretty bullish, Tim. I mean, I know Port people were upset and disappointed, you know, and winning's important, no question, but, you know, I was still glass half full after the game with some of the stuff that they were able to do. They controlled that game for probably three quarters, I thought. It was only really that there was a 10-minute patch, I reckon, in that third quarter where Sydney had a little go at it, but they were able to sort of stem the flow and then get back as well. I just thought that last quarter, that an experienced team versus a less experienced team, better players
0: shone through,
7: and then there was some fundamental errors, which, you know, there wasn't anything to do. I don't think it was anything to do with coaching. I don't think it was anything to do with, you know, strategy of the game, any of those things. I just thought, you know, some players, and this is, you know, you get that term, the coach killers. They made some poor errors, and we went through them, Timmy, you know, after the game, that, you know, there's a shallow entry that Richards did that went down and Curnow kicked the goal. Lockie Jones just missed the handball, you know, under pressure, which is what Josh spoke about. Like, those things make you pay, and Warner, he made you pay. You know, Butters was a little cute in that little kick inside forward 50. That goes down and Lloyd kicks a goal. And then the young fella, Xavier Bam, he missed a tackle, but, you know, he give him a chop out. It's the first game. But, you know, and then Logan Evans just doesn't put his arm across Rowbottom. You know, so there's the five goals, you know, and that's how quickly the game can just get taken away from you. Mm-hmm. And you can't give the best teams in the competition. But I thought overall, Timmy, they took away Sydney's strengths. And that's what you do as a coach and as a playing group. And I would have thought there would have been a fair few ticks in the review, and there would have been some, you know, stuff highlighted around how important the fundamentals are, concentration, and executing some of those things that we need to do in important moments, which is what Josh said.
0: Because there was a fear just before the bye that they were sort of tracking on a down, and their pressure was dropping, and a lot of scores inside 50s were going up for the opposition. So it looked like they were sort of trending down. Had the break, and then you want to see a response to that. I thought the pressure was back to its best, and to take on the side that's sitting second at the moment and playing great footy, and to take all that away, was the really pleasing thing. I think I was just shattered for them that they couldn't get the result.
7: Yeah, well, you want nourishment as a playing group when you execute so well against the best teams, and they've done it against some really quality teams. So, you know, I had a look again. Their pressure was at 180 against Sydney, so that's above they were. They were fifth, and don't forget too, Sydney applied 184, so that Sydney were putting pressure on Port as well, and they handled it pretty well throughout the day. The thing that probably I had a look, they had 13 missed tackles, Timmy. So that probably is, you know, that just lets them through. And when you speak of Sydney, you talk about their handball game, their run and gun. You've got to be able to shut those things down pretty quickly. And I reckon just a couple of times they just opened up the corridor and Sydney just took it and they just said, we're going there. And whether it was lack of concentration or they just didn't get set quick enough. But I thought, as I said, majority, I reckon 80% of the game, they were well and truly in the game. I like the way they moved the ball again. You know, they made Sydney defend. And one of the keys, Rolly, we spoke about the KPIs was the two teams that beat Sydney, they were able to control it with uncontested marks. And they did that, you know, Port. They were able to ask a question and see whether Sydney wanted to press up and defend them. But they took away, you know, you look about, you know, their turnover. They only really kicked those three or four in the last quarter, so they were able to nullify that. They were outstanding around stoppage. Jordan Sweet, that was his best game for the year. I thought
0: he took on Grundy, who's the best ruck in the comp at the moment.
7: Grundy got a vote in the coach's vote.
0: Is that right?
7: Really? Like, I must be...
0: Wow. Jordan Sweet, no?
7: Oh, zero. Didn't get a vote.
0: I thought he was the better ruckman on the day.
7: I thought he was outstanding.
0: Pushed forward, got two goals on him too.
7: I thought he was outstanding. I thought he did a lot.
0: Wow.
7: Right, you know, and even the numbers suggest that. Like, they kicked, so they scored off his ability to ruck, and he did it pretty much one out. I mean, Whitlock had a little chop out in there. Yeah. But I thought he was outstanding. But
2: 48 outs, 9 to advantage to old mate 27.
7: Yeah, I think Brodie get caught up because he had 26 disposals. But you know, for me, I thought he was much. The disposals are neither here nor there. I'm more interested in his ruck craft and their ability to win it around that source.
0: The other pleasing thing was only 47 inside 50s against.
7: Yeah.
0: So that had been creeping up into the 60s before the bye for 3-4 weeks in a row.
3: Yeah.
0: So.
3: And Sydney's a team that averages 60-plus every week.
7: No, 63 they average. And don't forget, too, they're the best scoring team in the comp. They average 114 points. They kept them to...
0: 93.
7: Which is a bloody good effort. You know,
0: and kick 90. And that was the thing Rowie was asking prior to the game. I can see you sort of doing well and maybe keeping them under 100, but can you kick 100?
7: Yeah.
0: Well, the answer was 90.
7: Yeah.
0: Just short.
7: Yeah.
0: Just short.
7: And we talk about the first, they kicked zip six, which doesn't help. I reckon there was probably two that they should have really kicked.
0: Yep.
7: And I heard Josh in his prep, it's the live ball ones that they've just haven't been either. Their set shots have been okay, but it's the live ball, those half chances that, you know, that they just haven't been
0: able to. Sort of,
7: yeah.
0: Just you know, with the missed tackles, like 13, and we've seen it a bit earlier this year as well, is that just purely, okay, some of those kids need another year in the gym? Or is it more technique?
7: Oh, it's always a combination. I think because you're fraught with danger as a coach when you start ramping up pressure. But if you have a look, we'll talk about the Crows in a minute. They're the number one tackling team in the competition with efficiency. They against the Bulldogs, they had 3 missed tackles for the game.
0: Wow.
7: So that's the areas
0: three
7: that you
0: to 13.
7: Do. Yeah. So that's the level that you got to get to. But yeah, it's fraught with danger because you're ramping guys up around. We want you to get at the player, Now, sometimes that can be fraught with danger because you can just be a little bit off balance
0: Gone too fast.
7: And you're not, you know, your preparation's not great. So there's a few things that go into it, but there were some obvious ones. I get the younger guys, you know, they sometimes, you know, get don't argued or they just don't have the leg and the arm strength to hold on because there's some big boys running around.
0: Yeah. They got Collingwood this week. Yeah. It's at the G Saturday night. With the way they're playing and the renewed enthusiasm that after the break, you give them a half a chance?
7: Absolutely. I was looking at their doing a bit of prep for them for this week, and they're very similar in the way the numbers read. So, you know, both not great from clearance, you know, at the moment. Both are defending turnover really well, which we know that from Craig McRae. You know, they're really good from there. They're about the same for scoring off turnover. So there's a lot of similarities in what Port and what Collingwood are doing at the moment in terms of just pure numbers, you know, around those sort of things. But, you know, they've dropped off a fair bit. They're the best defensive team last year, Collingwood. They're now six in the comp. I mean, they're hemorrhaging when they on the scoreboard.
2: They've got a few outs.
7: They do. And the inside differential, forward half, you know, those sort of things. I think if Port can replicate what they did around stoppage against Collingwood, that's going to be a massive leg up for them winning.
0: Yeah. Excellent, Campo. Thank you for that. We will have a break and then move on to Adelaide.
3: 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It feels like a while since they've played. 14 minutes to six. 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
18: 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Take it easy on Wet Road. Smash at Blakeview, Main North Road near Craigmore Road. Leeward Gardens, the freeway near the tunnels has a smash, but no great delays, which is good. And Modbury North, a blackout affecting lights in McIntyre Road near Montague Road. Camera at Nan Road, Woodside. 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
12: It's always good and tough conversations to have leading to this week's game in particular, where we've come off a really strong win at AFL level and we've got guys that are going to be putting heat on selection. So we'll have that discussion in the next couple of days and see where it lands, but it's a good sign for us.
3: Yeah, certainly is. Nathan Van Berlo speaking about the Crows. We're in Coach's Corner with Campo, all thanks to Unique Homestyle Foods.
2: Well, I think since the bye, they've pivoted, no question about that. They beat Geelong one way, then Dogs another. Campo, that was an impressive first quarter. Any way you want to toss or turn it, 9 goals.
7: No, it was clinical. In fact, I'd go as far as to say that was their best performance of the year.
2: 100%.
7: No, they played really well. They came with some heat, didn't they? Their pressure was outstanding, well over 200.
2: Wasn't it?
7: Yeah, they tackled well. They sort of broke even around clearance, which is what they needed to do, but their contested possession and their ability to finish their work in front of goals. We talk about, perhaps Port not being as efficient. They were really efficient, with 50 entries. They kicked, 18 goals?
0: In the end, 19-7.
7: So that helps.
2: It does.
7: But once again, they all contributed. All their good players played well. Didn't have too many passengers. Peddler's a miss again, unfortunately. He missed with a hamstring, which is, he was playing well, kicked a couple of goals. But they just look like they're starting to get a little settled. You think if they can get Hinge back in, I think he's important. I mean, Hugo.
2: He's got his spot.
7: He's done pretty well when he's come in. But I think Hinge adds that to that group. You get Rankin back probably this week.
2: The Peddler.
7: You get Walker back in. They're starting to get a bit of continuity. Keane, does he need? But I tell you what, Borlase, he deserves to keep playing, that kid. Mm. Like, I know they just keep rotating him and Butts and Keane's obviously.
2: And Nick Murray now.
0: Is he the only 6-year rookie?
7: Yeah, he is.
0: He's breaking a record, I reckon.
7: I tell you, he's just grown.
2: Well,
7: hasn't
2: Butts
7: he?
2: Was a rookie for quite a long time.
7: Yeah, he was. Yeah, but his composure now, he looks like he's confident at the level. He rarely gets beaten, in terms of, his one-on-ones. And I think he's tidied up his skills, from a kicking point of view. So, outstanding by him.
2: Yeah. They've definitely pivoted or tweaked their intent to attack, their ball movement since the bye, their ratio of handball, their metres gained with handball. I'm not just talking forward handball, the run from behind, the creation, create a handball, the overlap. Epiparay, I say. They've clearly tweaked something.
7: Mm.
2: What have you seen?
7: Yeah, no, well, they've definitely looked like they're trying to move it on quicker.
2: So the two best teams are Fremantle and Sydney, and they do that. Mm. Why would you not if you've got the talent to do it? So they've gone for. If you have a look at their round 2 game to their round 13 game versus Bulldogs, totally different ways of playing.
7: Yeah, well, they still had 111 marks, so they still haven't gone away from what their DNA is. But I think it's not always by handball, but you can definitely see there's an appetite to go quicker and not be slowed up, which is what they've got done in those losses where they haven't been able to score out of their back half. They've certainly addressed the fact that we can't get pinned in here and we need to go a bit quicker, whether that's by hand or by foot.
2: Mm. And Jordan Dawson, when you got a skipper that just picks you up and puts you on your shoulders, his first quarter was something remarkable.
7: Yeah.
2: 3 goals, 7 score involvements, 2 of them were goal assists. Of the 9 goals, he had a hand in all of them. He won contested ball. Underrated, we spoke a lot about him. We opened the show with, you name a better first quarter. Bloody Berry's first quarter wasn't bad.
7: Yeah, he's improved. We touched on it.
2: Credit with that, Stu.
7: Who's improved this year compared to, what they were at this time last year. But he's taken his game to another level. He's still hard and tough around the contest. He's tidied up his skills as well. All things trending in the right direction. Okay. McAndrew was... I thought that was a really important game for him.
2: It was. He beat
7: Sweden. Against English. Yeah. He's going to... And no bigger task than Max Gawn this week. So that'll be interesting to see how he can do it. But he just keeps knocking them over.
2: He does. Yep.
7: Yep. And they got value for his tap work on the weekend, which is good too.
2: Well, Rankin will definitely be back. There's a spot there. That's Peddlers. Keane, you'd imagine, could probably come back. They might give him another one. But there's a couple of decisions to make there. Are you bringing Tech straight back in as well?
7: Absolutely.
2: You have to, don't you?
7: Absolutely.
2: So who goes out for him? I think it looks like Toby Murray might have to go goodbye, and then Thilthorpe has to do a bit of ruck work.
7: Yeah. Well,
2: and I think that's my model.
7: Yeah. Well, everyone's talking about, you know, do they still go the three bananas again? You know, what does that look like? But, geez, it's just worked for them. And I think it works better now, the fact that if they are going to move a bit quicker, defences aren't going to be able to set up behind the ball. So if they move it with a bit more speed, which they did last year, three defenders versus 0-3 tools is a headache that they've got for the opposition. So, and they all bring something different. You know, Tex is the lead up. He's a bit of that connector through that, you know, that middle of the ground and half back.
2: Yep.
7: Fogg's the deepest one. And then, you know, Riley's, he's more your pack contested mark, but also can hit up through the middle of the ground. So he's just got to be good enough to go into the ruck, I reckon, and then that makes a difference whether they go with Toby Murray or not.
2: Now, this is the block of three that I was after, Timmy. So they passed the Geelong test, because that was pure grit contest. They passed the Western Bulldogs test in flying colours. Melbourne lunchtime Saturday. They passed that. That's my three games of reckoning. Now, I'm going to have to get a new name for lifting the lid. I'll find another theme, Timmy, that I'll be jumping on. Yep. But I'm telling you.
0: Lift the
2: with
0: doona.
2: What's to come from there, whatever it is, my skirt. whatever, when they start getting players back, they can gun for top four. That they should be gunning now for top four from there. Have you seen their draw?
7: Yep, it opens up for them. They've had one of the tougher opening...
2: Peddler, another one.
7: Yep. Yeah, it's not ideal, but I think you've still got cavalry there that can cover those guys. I mean, it's the ones, it's the Dawsons, it's the, you know, the Worrells, the Miller are those ones that they can't afford at this point in time to get injured. Yeah. But well done. They've come back after the bye. I agree with you.
2: Those boxes. Yeah. And the doona is coming off, Timmy.
0: There
2: it's too
0: hot.
3: Doona. It's a new one.
0: Hey? Our Dutch
3: for other. 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
2: There,
3: for over 35 years, their ovens are better than Rowie's. 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
33: Showers tonight down to 15, showers tomorrow and 20. With the 6 o'clock news, I'm Mel Usher. Labor says it will decide in coming days whether to maintain the reduction to the fuel excise. The federal government halved the excise in March after the Middle East conflict sent petrol and diesel prices soaring. As part of a peace deal, the US and Iran have both agreed to reopen the Strait of Hormuz, which is expected to stabilise the energy market. The opposition argues the lower fuel excise should remain until there's a sustained drop at the Bowser. Prime Minister Anthony Albanese says he's been underestimated before, as a new opinion poll shows One Nation continues its surge. The Resolve survey reveals One Nation leader Pauline Hanson is now preferred PM. The minor party also maintains its lead over Labor and the Coalition. Mr Albanese says polls showed Labor could lose last year's election, but instead it won in a landslide.
34: Some of you reported some things in February 2025. I encourage you to go and have a look and see how that stood up to the test of time when people had to make a decision about who is in the best position to actually provide effective government.
33: Former AFL player Nick Stevens, who pulled on the boots for Port Adelaide, has been sentenced to 9 months jail for defrauding multiple families who paid him to install pools. More from Nine's Ollie Haig.
35: Fleecing about $170,000 from about six families in Mildura. Now, some of the pools were just holes in the ground. There were shells. Some of them weren't even connected to water. Others had cracks in them. And he never had the correct permits. At the court hearing, he knew what he was doing. Now, he was hit with 12 charges relating to obtaining a financial advantage by deception and using a false document. The sentencing judge said he had a corrosive effect on goodwill and trust. As I mentioned, he was sentenced to 9 months jail. He was also given a 2-year community corrections order once he's released. He'll also need to serve about 120 hours of unpaid community work.
33: The mobile phone ban in SA classrooms is having a positive effect. It was imposed in 2023, and since then there's been an 82% drop in matters related to mobiles. There's also been drops in non-compliance, bad behaviour and social media bullying. Premier Peter Malinauskas says it's a win-win.
36: It means kids are actually engaged in the classroom rather than being distracted by a mobile phone in their pocket.
33: And the UK is moving ahead with a social media ban for children under 16, an initiative that started in SA. Prime Minister Keir Starmer making the announcement. The platforms to be banned include Snapchat, TikTok, YouTube, Instagram, Facebook and X. Now turning to 5AA Sport, and Jordan Dawson is being credited with the Crows' success in recent weeks. The skipper was a star performer again in round 14. Adelaide's assistant coach Nathan Van Berlo says he's an elite athlete in every way.
0: The way that he leads behind closed doors is phenomenal. Some of the conversations that he's had the last couple of weeks have really helped drive the group to the performances we've seen the last couple of weeks. So he's obviously a big part of why we feel like we are where we are at the moment.
33: This weekend, Adelaide have Isaac Rankin and Mark Keane in the selection mix. They play Melbourne at Adelaide Oval on Saturday. 19-year-old Richmond forward Jasper Auger is the Round 14 AFL Rising Star nominee. He kicked four goals in Saturday's loss to Brisbane. Well, the Socceroos are focusing on their next World Cup game after victory over Turkey. Carl Viet, who coached Nestori Irukunda at Adelaide United, has told Roy and Timmy G he was impressive.
1: He's matured. He's still got a little way to go. But you can see, you know, people forget that he's still only 20 years of age. They expect him to be the finished player. You know, he's still got 3-4 years to go before he gets to his true potential and true level. So that's frightening.
33: Australia play the USA on Saturday.

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1: Showers tonight down to 15, showers tomorrow 20, Wednesday rain and 19, Thursday showers increasing 16. Right now it's 17 degrees. Now let's hear what's happening on Nine News tonight.
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7: Great to have you with us at 7 after 6. It's our Monday night footy program. We have lots to talk about. Soon we'll talk Adelaide Footy League, our local game in action with Alex Coutts very shortly. And, of course, the Sample Show on 5AA from 6.30 tonight. But we want to talk a different football. We want to talk round ball because it has captured the globe by storm this weekend once it got underway. And Australia-wide, we couldn't be more glued to our television sets, all thanks to Glimpse Home Improvements.
8: Well, to think, not even a week ago, this bloke was sitting next to us in the studio. Yesterday, he was sitting in the stand on the wing, and he watched the Socceroos
9: in
8: beat
9: Vancouver.
8: Turkey in Vancouver.
9: Unbelievable.
8: 2-0, and our boy, Nestori Irukunda, was the star. Lucas, welcome.
10: Thanks for having me, boys. I think it's fair to say I sounded a bit different 1 week ago because you might hear my voice. It's easy to say speechless after something like that, and I definitely am today.
8: Oh, paint us a picture. The atmosphere, we've been saying all show, there's nothing more exciting than a Socceroos goal. That unbridled explosion of passion is just incredible.
10: Unlike anything you can describe, it's like you say, explosion is the right word. And Nestori, when he breaks away, he is so explosive that the second he was in goal, you just knew. You knew that he was going to score. And then the second one, the sealer, the way the players celebrated, the whole everyone sort of came together and knew that that was the moment.
8: Yeah. I loved how, just back to Nestori, because he's a Red, he's one of us. He was talent ID'd here by our now coach, Etten Andreoli. He goes to the corner flag and boxes it like Tim Carr because that's his favourite. God, I loved that.
10: That was amazing. Absolutely amazing. And we've seen him do some great celebrations. And
8: yeah.
10: I interviewed him a few months ago and asked him if he was going to carry the glove in his carry-on over to the States. And he said, no, I've got something planned. And I just remember when he said that thinking, you know, the confidence at 20 to say, I've got something planned for when I score at the World Cup.
8: Oh, my God.
9: That's incredible.
8: He's the youngest Socceroo goal scorer ever in a World Cup.
9: I think we all felt it in our bones that it was going to happen at some stage. And thank the Lord,
8: it
9: was the opener.
8: Started him.
9: It was the opener. It was awesome. Yeah. A lot of things came out of the game, Lucas. And I think the best teams in World Cup, they know how to pace themselves. They know how to get through a tournament. They know how to get through 90-plus minutes. I'm just not sure that you know how to get through this tournament.
8: Come on, Lucas.
9: I don't think your planning has been very good, Lucas, by the sound of your voice.
8: Unprofessional.
9: You've gone too well.
10: I think I might have gone all out attack. I think I might have gone all out attack in the first game.
9: Classic.
10: In my defense, it was a 9 p.m. game. That was the next one's midday.
9: All the best in the next one, mate. But look, as far as planning goes, Tony Popovich just pulled some levers, pulled some surprises, and they all paid off.
10: Yeah, it was a masterclass. All the players that he brought in, obviously Matty Ryan and Jackson Irvine, when we saw the team sheet, I thought they must be injured.
9: Yeah.
10: And then Patrick Beach was excellent.
9: Oh, amazing.
10: Ocon was fabulous. He's copped a lot of criticism unfairly just because of his last name. His dad being the assistant coach, but I think that's just unfair because he's a fantastic footballer.
9: Yeah, he earned his spot, no doubt about that. Beach was probably player of the day for mine.
8: B-O-G. I know they gave it to Nestori. That save where he got a finger on it to hit the side post, that was world class.
10: Yeah. Yeah, and for a guy that, you know, played straight out of the A-League, and a lot of these guys are playing in the A-League. I saw today Ida Gola for

0: Turkey, his estimated value is more than our entire team. So
1: Wow.
0: says it all, and we managed to get it. And they came in, they're way too overconfident, I think, Turkey. They
1: Oh.
0: underestimated us, and
1: Yeah.
0: let's hope USA do the same thing.
1: Yeah, well, the USA had a good win, didn't they? They took care of Paraguay quite easily, so they looked like they were up and about 4-1. You're right. Maybe there's still going to be the underestimating of this young side that, well, hopefully catches everybody off guard.
0: Yeah, I think this is USA have probably looked the most impressive, really, of any team that we've seen so far. But different game. We know how we've set up will be defensive and make it hard for them. But there's been a lot of talk. A lot of the players have spoken about focusing on this game in particular.
1: Yeah.
0: So, I'm very excited for it.
1: Well,
0: This is the
1: another
0: one.
1: win.
0: So if we win this,
1: You're just about
0: that
1: through.
0: you're through.
1: Yeah.
0: You're through to the knockouts.
1: Yeah.
0: Yeah, definitely. Arguably we could be through with now they have three teams going through. I think we said
1: Yeah.
0: last week,
1: Yeah.
0: you
1: Yeah.
0: win a game, you're through. So, but now that we've got a win on the board, to me now we're looking at, can we top this group? Can we finish second
1: Yeah,
0: and give
1: drive it home.
0: ourselves a favourable draw in the round of 32 to go even further?
1: Like it.
2: Now, I saw your itinerary, Lucas. So it was from Canada through to Seattle, but on the way, Vegas. I think you need to cut Vegas out, son. I don't think Vegas is ready for you, Lucas.
0: I think it might be off the cards, Rowie. I think it might be off the cards.
2: That your dad just
0: I
2: texts
0: think
2: me,
0: that.
2: make sure my son doesn't come through,
1: Yeah.
2: because you've got work to do over there, Lukey.
1: Yeah, redo the trip, mate.
0: I think maybe a hospital bed on the way, by the way I'm sounding.
1: Well, you can get a
0: Give me a
1: drip.
0: couple of days and I'll be all right.
1: You can get a
2: Nah,
1: drip
2: well
1: in
2: done.
1: Vegas, I'll tell you that. I missed it myself, but it's a good idea.
2: Mate, well done. Get him up. It's 4:30 a.m. Saturday morning our time. Can I tell you, the scenes at Memorial Drive rivaled anything I've ever seen with excitement, Lucas, when Nestori put one in the back of the onion net.
1: Yeah. And look, you keep going, Lucas. I don't care if you do your next cross by Auslan. You just keep pushing those Aussies, all right?
2: Yeah,
1: You
2: fair
1: keep
2: call.
1: doing it.
0: I will. I certainly
2: Thanks,
0: will.
2: buddy.
0: Thanks, guys. Sorry for my voice.
1: That is Lucas Ronaldo. He's covering it all for us over there. And all thanks to Glimpse. He got a good glimpse of it.
3: Oh, he certainly did. And score big savings before June 30 with 30% off blinds, shutters, curtains and awnings at Glimpse Jepps Cross. We'll speak to Lucas again on Friday ahead of their massive game on Saturday against the USA. 13 after 6, Alex Coots to join us next, and we'll take your calls as well. Still got that $100 Ocean Bar and Kitchen voucher to give away. 8223 0000.
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1: So, look, if you've been putting off that new guitar or upgrading the home studio, sorting the PA, or finally getting the kids onto the keys, well, this is the sign. 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
2: Make it up.
1: Hey, come on, mate.
2: Mate, yeah. I went down the road and they can get it for X.
1: Get the bet off, will you?
2: Come on. 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
3: It is 18 minutes after 6 here on this Monday. The 5AA Sample Show with Matt Panos is coming up very soon as well from 6.30. Alex Spina from the Roosters, who got up over the Crows over the weekend, will join us tonight. But right now, we want your calls. $100 Ocean Bar and Kitchen voucher to give away.
2: Yeah, well, let's go to Kev at Seacliff. Hello, Kev.
10: Hello there, Roy.
2: Oh, Kev Scotland. Oh, Scotland, you're so chumpy.
1: I'll tell you what,
2: just chumped it in the book.
1: Celebrating.
2: Yeah, how good, Kev.
10: How are you, boys?
2: How are you, mate?
1: All right.
10: Hey, what a day for me, mate, eh?
1: Yeah, how good, mate. Good. And it's been a long time, Kev, hasn't it?
10: Oh, it's been too long, Roy. Timmy?
1: Yeah, I'll tell you what.
10: We always seem to play for ourselves, you know?
1: Yeah. Yeah, I tell you what, I saw some of the celebrations. I tell you what,
2: the
1: I love
2: Bravehearts
1: was the Flower of Scotland sung before the game. That
2: how
1: was
2: good.
10: Oh, wasn't it beautiful?
1: That was amazing, Kev.
10: Gee. I was nearly crying, boys, I'll tell you.
1: Yeah.
10: Hey, also, now this Sunday morning, I got all my flags out. Anyway, I got two flags that I normally use for people that's passed away, my mum and dad.
1: Yeah.
10: Anyway, we had the flag of St. Andrews out and the Australian flag. And
2: beautiful. Well done.
10: The boys did the job for us both.
2: And that's the beautiful thing about the World Game. Hey, Kev, did you paint your face blue like Braveheart?
10: mate. I have my Scottish top on, though.
2: Yeah. William Wallace, eh? Hey, well done, Kev. That's the beautiful thing
1: in
2: about this game.
1: Tough group too. I think they've got Morocco and Brazil in there.
2: They do.
1: Pool. So.
2: I see Brazil drew 1-1 with Morocco.
3: Yeah.
1: Yes. So that gives you an idea how good Morocco.
2: Well done, Kev. Hello, good Simon. Man.
1: Good luck with the rest
2: speech.
1: Of it.
11: Yeah, Rory, Timmy. Thanks for having me on. Just three quick points. Two of them relate to Thursday night's game, but the other point I wanted to quickly make is to do with Lachie McAndrew. I was just on the AFL website today, and apparently the last five games, according to champion data, Adelaide's now actually outscored its opponents 123-38, which is, 85-point differential. That's from clearance in ruck contests that McAndrew's actually been involved in against the opposition's primary ruck. So I just think that's a really amazing stat for McAndrew. His growth and development has been amazing this year. So that's my first point. Second point, Roy, I think everyone's spoken about the Crows' first quarter on Thursday night, which, it was very impressive. One thing that was equally as impressive, if not more, was the fact that when the Doggies kicked three of the first four goals in the second quarter and got within 29 points, it was 41 points at quarter time, the Crows then went on to win by 57. So they kind of, outscored them by 4.5 goals for the next three quarters. And I think that maturity in the group and the willingness to keep the pressure up and keep the game plan and just, keep attacking that was very, very impressive, just to keep that sort of, you know, sort of keep the foot on the throat. And my third point, Roey, I can't remember last time I watched an interstate game where I thought the umpiring was kind of actually in our favour. It was 19 to 26 free kicks in our favour. So I was actually watching it thinking, actually, I thought we had a reasonable, you know, the rubber of the green with the umpires. What did you think about that?
2: I didn't notice the umps, Simon. All your other points are spot on. I think when you're in there first, you're winning ground ball, you're winning the ball. And I can tell you, five of them were holding the man or too high on Berry in the first half. So when you win it first, you're drawing the free kicks. When you win ground balls, you're drawing free kicks. And I think that's more the skew I'd have had with that. Let's go to our next guest, Adelaide Footy League commentator. He's one of our favourites. Alex Cooch, your big coot ahead. How are you?
12: Good, thanks. How are you?
2: Good. Now, I want to start with my team, Paynham Norwood Union. My team being Macca's team, Gary McIntosh's team. Mm. Again, beaten by 100 points. Oh. What in God's name can he do, Coots?
12: Yeah, well, Golden Grove, 135 to Paynham 21. That is their third loss in a row of exactly 114 points.
2: Oh, well, wow. There's a stat. Thanks for reminding me.
1: A bit of numerology there.
12: Yeah, and then Cavallaro and Pascoe kicking 13 goals combined just does not help your case.
1: Ow,
2: and he
1: hurts.
2: Was a good Norwood man too, old Lenny Pascoe.
1: Salisbury North took on Sacred Heart. Good game.
12: Yeah, so Salisbury North is 12-13-85 to Sacred Heart 6-7-43, a big 42-point win for Salisbury North. Jake Johansson kicked 3 goals and got best on ground, and Jordan O'Brien also played a very good game.
1: Well, there you go. Tea Tree Gully versus Ross Trevor.
12: So Ross Trevor, a 25-point win. They stay second on the ladder. Connor Butcher got best on ground, and Thomas McCormack and Finn Wakeland got 3 goals each.
1: Beautiful stuff there. You
2: and
1: got
2: Athelstan
1: one, right?
2: Took on the blue collar St. Peter's boys.
12: Yeah, so Athelstan, 10-10-70 versus Spock, 8-8-56, 14-point win to Athelstan. Jed Russell got 3 goals and best on ground. And for St. Peter's, their best on was Malachi Carruthers.
2: Okay, Port Districts, wow.
1: Glenunga, that was a close one.
12: Yes, very close, under a goal. In fact, Port District, 8-4-52. To Glenunga, 6-11-47. Port District, they had 8 goals, but only 3 individual goal kickers. Shepherd kicked 4, Tom Gray kicked 3, Pilkington kicked 1, and Sam Gray got best on ground.
2: Yeah, that's not unusual.
1: Wow.
2: So Golden Grove and Ross Trevor, 7 wins, 1 loss. Port District, they've only got the 5 wins, 2 losses, and a draw. That top 4 is taking shape, Alex.
12: Yeah, I know. Starting to drift away, but then again, there are teams who are sitting just outside of it who will definitely compete for those top 4 spots.
2: Okay. Now, how'd you go with the kids' call on 7 Plus yesterday, Giants Saints?
12: Yeah, that was amazing. Absolutely love the kids' call, but I'll be back to Adelaide Footy League this weekend. But, yeah, kids' call was such a pleasure. Thanks for having me, Channel 7, and that was amazing.
2: Well done. So, Alex, what's your style? Are you more a Bruce McAvaney type, or a Timmy G type, or are you your own type, Alex?
12: I like to be just that play-by-play commentator who does come in for special comments sometimes. So, yeah, a bit of Bruce McAvaney.
2: Well done. You love your stats, Alex?
12: Yes, love the stats. All my prep is based on stats.
2: Okay, well, there's nothing
1: preparation.
2: There's
1: that's it.
2: There's nothing wrong with that, Alex. But you don't want to be too stats happy, Alex. You want to put your own opinions in there too, because you see the game well, Cooter.
12: Yeah, well, for me, I really analyse the game and stuff without stats while the game's actually on, and the stats I normally focus on pre-game and just list them off during the game.
1: Cootsy, do you know what game you're doing this week?
12: I just had a look. I am doing, it was St. Peter's and Tea Tree Gully, I'm pretty sure.
1: St. Peter's and Tea Tree Gully. All right. Well, that's an important one for both of those teams if they're going to participate in finals. So good one, mate. We'll talk to you next Monday about it.
12: Cool. See you next Monday, guys.
1: Good man. Alex Coots, the Adelaide Footy League.
2: Drafting out a passion. How good's that for the young man?
1: Very good.
2: Great opportunity. How good's that with 70?
1: That is great. Yeah.
2: That is great. Let's go to Golden Grove. Cool. Talking about Golden Grove, they're on fire in the old Div 1. Hello, Dave. Mm.
13: Yeah, evening, guys. How are you?
1: All right.
13: I know you love your soccer as much as me, Roey.
2: I love it.
13: Yeah, I got 2 quick stories for you. Yeah. When I was 15, I used to go and watch Birmingham City.
1: Oh, Birmingham.
13: And in the school holidays, I used to go to the training ground.
1: Right.
13: And when the players come out, I used to get their autographs, and I knew exactly where they used to go for a coffee afterwards.
1: Ah.
13: And I only lived about a minute from there. And I said to this guy, he was the first million-pound soccer player. I said, could I have a lift? I know you're going to Baines's. And he went, yeah, jump in.
1: Good.
13: He was the first million-pound soccer player, wow. Trevor Francis.
1: And he gave you a lift?
13: Yeah, he dropped me outside the cafe, and I just had to walk around the corner.
1: Oh, what
3: that's awesome.
2: What was his car, a Beamer, a Merc? Oh,
13: no, he was driving a two-seater Triumph TR7.
1: There you go.
2: Gee, that'd be worth anything now, that two-seater Triumph T7.
1: Hey, Dave, was...
13: Yeah, he passed away about 2 years ago.
1: Oh, right.
2: Bugger.
1: Hey, Dave,
13: but he played for Birmingham City and he got transferred to Nottingham Forest under Brian Clough.
1: Ah, right.
13: For a million. Well, it was $999,000 and 99 cents or whatever. And Brian Clough put the last dollar in.
2: Oh, wow.
13: Yeah, that's no word of a lie.
1: That is a classic. I love it, don't
13: And I? Also, when I was about 12, there was a picture of Pelé kicking a ball, and you had to actually colour it in.
1: Right.
13: And I coloured it in and sent it to the Evening Mail, and I won Pelé signed shirt.
2: Oh, and you got it
1: still, Dave? Still got it, Dave, or not?
13: Yeah.
1: Oh, champion.
13: Yeah, he was playing for Santos then.
1: Wow.
2: You'd get a quarter of a mil for that. Put it on eBay.
1: Yeah.
13: No way.
1: Too precious.
13: I'll hand it down to my son. He's a big soccer fan.
2: Yeah, have you got it framed, or is it just in the socks and jocks drawer?
13: No, it just came in a package. Yeah. He signed it in Brazil in Santos.
1: Wow.
13: To Roy Pelé.
2: Okay. I wonder if he did he get an authentication certificate?
1: Certificate.
3: Oh, of course.
13: I didn't know. It was just a kid's colouring in thing in the Evening Mail.
2: Okay. Mate, Dave, you're gifted. How good's that?
3: That is amazing.
1: A couple of good stories, Dave.
3: Good job. Excellent. Well, we've got the $100 Ocean Bar and Kitchen voucher to give away. They've got amazing Italian and seafood to Dave, have down there.
1: Yeah, Dave can take
2: his
1: jumper down.
2: Home with a wet sail, I thought.
3: Well, congratulations, Dave. That is all yours. You can head to Henley Beach Ocean Bar and Kitchen, and they have the best Italian seafood you can ask for. Time for us to get to the 5AA Sample Show. 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
5: 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Sandful's not just a game. It's a South Aussie ritual. The Host Plus Sandful League. A league of its own.
3: Oh, so good to have you with us. Monday night, we get stuck into all things from the Sandful, and we are 10 rounds into the season. We're past the halfway point, and it's exciting because we haven't actually spoken, Matty Panos and I, for the last 2 weeks, so we're finally here, and we're ready to take your calls, 8223-0000. Matt, good evening. I missed you because of the King's birthday last week.
22: Yeah, I know. I was going to say, it felt a little bit weird after having a show every week, not coming in on the King's birthday after what would have been an incredible match. Between Sturt and the Red Legs just a week ago now. Yeah, so it's feels a bit odd. More at home now, being back in the studio with you, which is great.
3: Which is what we love. So, love your interaction. So much footy to get stuck into. Speaking of King's birthday, one of many close games of the last 2 weeks.
22: Yeah, well, I think there's 5 in single digits out of 8 games over the last couple of weeks, which is great. And we know the competition's in a really good spot, and a lot of to anyone can win, as we've seen over the last few weeks, if they put in a good four-quarter performance. So a lot of teams are vying off to play finals, and the top 3 or 4 are probably set, but the rest are quite close for that 5th spot. So there's still a lot to play for, and I feel like in 2 weeks we've gone from sort of a partway through the season to now we're over halfway, which feels quite strange, but we're right in the middle of it.
3: Absolutely.
22: At the moment.
3: No, so if you haven't caught up with how the ladder looks at this stage, should we sort of quickly run through the lay of the land? So the Eagles are top, but of course, as we say, there's still buys that have played a part, so it's a little bit uneven at the moment in terms of games played for every club. But the Eagles are top as we speak, 8-2, and then Nord and Glenelg are 7-2, just sitting behind with a game in hand. So they'll look to even that up this weekend with their games. Sturt are 5-4, so there's a big gap between 3rd and 4th spot at the moment. There's a whole 2 games there, and then Westies 4 wins, 5 losses and a draw. That's the 5th spot. So there's a fairly big gap there between 3rd and 5th as well. So 3 games separating those clubs, and then the Crows are just sitting underneath in 6th spot at the moment with 4 wins as well. If with a game in hand, they can jump into the 5 next week. So there's a bit there. South, North, Port and Central's round out the ladder, who are all starting to have their little moments throughout the year. But when you look at that, Matt, what sort of jumps out at you, and what do you take away from the first 10 rounds?
22: I think it's quite close. Even if you look at Sturt, 4th and North, who are 8th, there's only 1 game between them at the moment. Yeah. So there's a bit of a log jam there. Obviously, the Sturt and the Crows have a game in hand, and just how the fixturing works out with buyers and the season at the moment, which should all catch up over the weekend. But I think Woodville, still being 8-2, they've had 3 people taken in the mid-season draft.
3: Yes.
22: It's been well documented over the last 3 or 4 weeks, but just, I guess, they've had hot starts the last 2 years, which we've spoken about, and could they carry that on? And it looked like this was the year, and that I guess had a little bit of a dent to that with some of their best players getting taken, but they still look like a quality team, and I think they've won enough to be able to finish top 3 and will be able to at least play a few finals. So that is something that is exciting for their fans and the Eagles players after, I guess, some high hopes over the last couple of years. And going to the other end of the ladder, I don't think Central's, after the halfway point of the season, thought they would be 1 win from 9 matches after playing finals and going deep. 2 years ago, they played in a prelim against Glenelg to make the grand final in 2024 and played finals footy last year as well. So although they've had a lot of close games and could definitely be in that mix for that sort of 4th and 5th spot again this year, they just haven't been able to get the job done. Probably lost a little bit of confidence when things weren't going their way. You look at that last game, they lose by a goal to Eagles, who are top. And we said that might be a after getting their first win, they might get on a little bit of a roll, and that could have been a bit of an upset, which was pretty close. A Cade Herbert snap from a stoppage basically took a Angus Mumfrey sort of bounce to go through for a goal, and the Eagles win. And sometimes it's your year, and you sort of know that those things can happen, which might be for the Eagles, and sometimes you know it's not your year when when those things tend to pile up as well. But I probably thought Sturt, after their start to the season, which was pretty good, they won the first couple games, have dropped off just a tad, and with how good the competition is at the moment, it you can fall back pretty quickly. But I think Westies, halfway through the year, they're in the five, which is pretty exciting. I thought it might take Fred Bassett a little bit longer to, I guess, develop or get the players bought into his game plan and what he wants to do and how to lead the club. I feel like he'd be doing a lot in different areas for Westies at the moment. But to be halfway through the season and in the five, they've got to be pumped with that.
3: Oh, absolutely right. I feel like South Adelaide dropped off a little bit, unfortunately. They've now, I think it's four of their last five they've lost now. So that's a bit of a shame, because they were looking like a really promising start, could have pushed in a bit like West Adelaide, take that promising start and really build on it. But then I reckon they've just lost a few games where they could have won or at least been a bit more competitive in, and that's a shame for them. The Crows are always a little bit of a question mark as to availability and things like that. But Sturt, I agree. I think Sturt are the big question mark and the real interesting case to watch for the back half of the year now. How well do they deliver? Can they push into the top two? Or are they going to play for that fourth and fifth spot, which would be a really competitive space, because there are some clubs, as we say, all sitting only one game behind them, ready to nip at their heels if they make themselves vulnerable.
22: I think that's one of the worst positions to be, is have a really good year but just miss out on the top three. So a double chance is huge in the sample competition, especially coming into finals to get a double chance. And especially, well, if you finish top, it's a humongous advantage, but they would definitely want to be finishing in the top three to give themselves every chance to make a grand final.
3: Good luck knocking Glenelg, Norwood, or the Eagles out of there, though.
22: I know.
3: You've got to have to beat them coming up to knock them out.
22: That was a huge game, because if they had beaten Norwood, then they end up level with them, and they both go 6-3, and that changes things quite significantly. Because if you finish fourth, it's really hard with a red-hot team that's fifth. That tends to be that fifth team in better form potentially. You saw Norwood go from just making finals last year to making a prelim and being a kick out of it. And North Adelaide 2018, they were red hot coming into finals, finishing fifth. So if just missing out on the top three and finishing fourth is probably the worst position, I think, in the top five.
3: All right. Well, there's lots to get into. If you want to have your say on the league at the moment, how it's running, 8223-0000 is our number. We would love to take your calls and your thoughts on the Sandville League at the moment. Should we wrap through round 10 really quickly? Because I'm looking forward to our guest tonight. Alex Spina from the Roosters is going to join us on the other side of the break coming up. And they got a really great, thrilling one-point win over the Crows at home. And this would be a real spirit builder as well, 80-79 in the end. And it was a real up-and-down season. Soaring affair prospect, and you were there to see it unfold.
22: Yeah, it was a great contest, and North got the jump early, kicking the first few goals, and then it sort of ebbed and flowed with momentum and some really good coast-to-coast play. It was a terrific game of footy, and the spectators watching on Channel 7 or who were there would have really enjoyed the contest. It was physical, some really big moments, some great marks, some goals from the boundary. It sort of had everything. But a second game play, I'm pretty sure, in Caputo kicking six, you'll take that on a Channel 7 game at home. So he looked like a young Jeremy Cameron. He was playing so well, wheeling on his left foot, but kicking six goals against an AFL team as a 21-year-old in your second game is incredible. Cody Rack was awesome down back with our guest, Alex Spina, as well. So it was a really physical, hard contest, and I guess the Crows sort of let that one slip, because they would have gone into the top five with a game in hand, getting close to Sturt, and you never know what can happen from there. So that was one that definitely slipped out of their fingers on the weekend.
3: Absolutely right. Another one was the Eagles, who played South Adelaide at Mourne Team Care Oval at Woodville, and it was a comprehensive beating. It was South Adelaide's lowest score of the season, and funnily enough now, their two lowest scores of the year have come against the Eagles in round one, and then just on Saturday, where they scored just 3 goals, 4-22, the Eagles made it look easy in what was muddy and horrible conditions, 8-11-59. So in the end, 37-point win, and it was just full control from start to finish.
22: Yeah, it was. And if you saw the centre square, the centre square was not in good...
3: Glue pot.
22: Not in good condition. So the tackle numbers would have been pretty high from both teams. As it was, I think, maybe a couple of years ago, it was like the most amount of tackles ever in the
3: yeah,
22: sample.
3: That's true.
22: But South have had real problems against the Eagles this year with their two lower scores. But just at home, getting the job done, beating the teams they need to beat. A great win from the Eagles. Their players that you want to be playing really well are clicking at a high level. Closey's been excellent. He's built into the season fantastically well. 30 and a goal. James Rowe is doing his thing as well. Jack Hayes had a really good game on the weekend as well. So they've sort of filled the patch, the holes that they needed to, and with the mid-season draft, and I think they're in a good shot to finish top three.
3: And the final game was on Sunday at Alberton Oval. It was the Russell Ebert tribute match, the fifth iteration of it, and the first time it got to be played at Port Adelaide's home ground. So that was a nice occasion for them, but it was West Adelaide who bucked the trend, because Port went into this game with a 3-1 record in the tribute match, and Westies managed to get one back on them with a win by 9 points, 86-77, and it came with a last quarter flurry, which sort of started just before three-quarter time. They kicked a couple of goals, gave themselves some real belief, levelled the game up, and then were able to take charge on the way home.
22: Yeah, they kicked 8 goals, 8 in the second half, and particularly in that back end of the third. So, yeah, the momentum they built and created in the last sort of 5 or so minutes of the third quarter just was able to carry them through. And then halfway through the fourth, Port got back within a couple points, but then Scully, I think, was able to sort of seal the deal and kick a goal to put them 8 points up, and they end up winning by 9, and a terrific contest and a tough game as well. Port, I guess they're similar to Centrals this year. They've been, I guess their AFL team is the same. They've been in a lot of games and been really close, that their position on the ladder could be very different. But a game that Westies, after a good win the week before, were able to win again, and starting to get some players back and some real belief amongst a group that had that sort of almost the opposite to South, where, you know, they started really well but then had sort of 3 or 4 weeks where they just dropped off, and now they've picked back up again. So that would be really chuffed with a great win at Alberton, and puts them into the five.
3: Excellent. So Kobe Ryan, match winner with 36 disposals for the Bloods, and they go on with a nice win. So buys this week, there's four clubs who finish them up for the year. That's the Eagles, Panthers, North and West. And then that's it. No more buys, which is great. And then we can have an even playing field on the ladder. We all understand where everyone's at, which is the one confusion part when you have buyers scattered everywhere throughout the season. You can finally line it all up and understand what the lay of the land really is. So that's going to be good to have all five games back on deck after round 11's complete this weekend. Next, we're going to speak to Alex Spina from the North Adelaide Football Club. The Roosters leader, long-time leader, is going to join us. 1 point win over the Crows at Prospect. He's next.
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27: 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Sandful's not just a game. It's a South Aussie ritual. The Host Plus Sandful League. A league of its own.
3: It's 12 minutes to 7 on a Monday night. Andrew Reimer will take you through after 7 o'clock with a few moving musical chairs today here on 5AA. And Matt Panos is here with myself, Sam Tugwell, for the next 12 minutes. We talk things Sandful. 8223 0000 is our number as well. You can get involved in the program and call in anytime you like. Let's get to our next guest from the North Adelaide Roosters. Really big game at Rivo Fitness Oval Prospect on Saturday, and it was tough conditions, but the Roosters played it really well and they got a 1-point win over the Adelaide Crows. And a man who'd be very pumped to speak about it is one of their main men, Alex Spina, who joins us. Alex, thanks for your time and congrats. A tough game.
28: Yeah, thanks Sam, thanks Nossa. It was a wet, hard fought game. Conditions probably, I guess, suit a bit of wet weather footy, particularly early in the day. And, happy that we could sort of sneak over the line after losing a close one last week.
22: No, certainly a great win and a hard-fought battle. Is it something that you guys spoke about during the week after a tough loss in a game that you'd probably expected to win to come out with a really, I guess, physical performance and try and take it off to some of the AFL boys playing for the Crows?
28: Yeah, it's actually something we practice in terms of, I guess, a bit of game state stuff. I don't think we particularly got it right, sort of the closing stages of the Westies game. So that was a big, I guess, emphasis from Wednesday night. We sort of trained scenarios probably with a little bit more detail than what we have in previous weeks. And, circumstances showed that, it turned into one of those games where it was sort of back and forth and really tight. I guess conditions-wise, didn't talk much about it during the week, but I guess as it got close to the game, you sort of transitioned to that sort of wet weather mentality. And I think from the start, the boys sort of adapted really well, which was, it was good to get off to a good start. It's probably been a bit of an issue of ours in the past.
22: Was it in the dying seconds of the game that had the ball getting tackled about 2 metres out from the goal line up by a point? If so, what was going through your head? Did you know how long was left that you're up by a point and you couldn't rush it?
28: Yeah, definitely knew that. I honestly felt sick when that ball was going inside 50 running back, thinking they've been pinned by Maley, was juking them all game, thinking, here we go. But the ball, Dyson Hewitt actually got back and brought the ball forward, and I sort of just, got on top of it and had one of the Crows boys try rip me around the neck and try drag me over the line to get a rush behind. I didn't even hear the siren. I was sort of had my face being dragged through the mud, and I looked up and the boys started celebrating. So it was a good moment, I think. Just a bit of relief and, I guess, reward for some hard work that we've sort of been putting in. And, we're a work in progress, and we know that. And there's lots of areas of our game that we're continually trying to get better at. But I think, I'm just really happy for the whole club, the players, but the supporters as well. It's been a long time since you won at Prospect, so we enjoyed it.
22: They were certainly in full voice when the siren went. You talk about, I guess, developing and growth, and Caput on the weekend plays his second game, kick six. Who are some of the guys, you can probably talk about him a little bit, that are starting to show signs of being, I guess, good league players?
28: Yeah, Caputz has—he's been probably pretty unlucky to not come into the team a bit earlier. He's a goal kicker. He's had areas of his game he's been working on, but his preseason was really, really strong, and he got a few trials in as well. He just unfortunately missed out in round one, but he's knocked the door down and made his way in, and it was just nice to see him get on the end of a few. And he's a dead eye in front of the stick. So, he's certainly one. We've got probably a large group of sort of 20, 21, 22-year-olds that are still sort of developing, I guess. Will Franco, Hugh and Wisman, Jed Dignan, Maxi Blacker came in on the weekend. Getting massive numbers or massive disposals, but I think their progress and what they've been building has been really good for us. A couple of guys in the reserves, Blaine O'Loughlin's, gone back and found some really good form. Kelsey Ripstra's got back into some good form, so has Tom Tasker. So I think we've got, a good group of developing young players that hopefully, in the future will be taking this club forward.
22: No, they certainly are, and some of them played excellent on the weekend. Probably been a little bit inconsistent as a team over the last couple of years. Obviously, Franco comes in as a new coach. Is much of that being talked about, trying to find that consistency or beating the teams that you should to be pushing for finals, or is it sort of thrown out the window, I guess, with a new coach coming in this year?
28: Yeah, I don't think we've talked about, I guess, that, pushing for finals and beating teams and that sort of chat. I think the focus for pre-season has been, I guess, the way we defend the ground, and I think, we've been coughing up some scores against some good teams, but I think a lot of that has been on the back of some really, I guess, fundamental errors that we've been making and poor decision making. Once we sort of get the ball forward and lock it inside our 50, we've shown some significant progress with the way we defend and we take away marks from the opposition. So I think that's been something that stood out from the first sort of half of the year. I guess the next step is probably our efficiency going forward. We certainly are building towards that, and our forward line's probably our line that, I guess, guys like Lockie Wilson, Reid Van Heusted, who are important players of our team, have missed a lot of footy in the last 2 years. And I guess halves now has to come into the ruck. They're sort of, still building that chemistry towards. And I think that group has certainly, in the past probably 2 or 3 weeks, taken lots of learnings from the first part of the year. And I think we saw, a bit better with our efficiency going forward. We've still got lots of work to do, but there's various parts of our game that we're still, working towards so we can match it more consistently with the better teams.
3: Well, there's a bye coming up for your mob, and you get a chance to refresh and come back for the second half of the year with Central District for round 12. Alex, thank you so much for your time. Best of luck for the rest of the season.
28: No worries, boys. Thanks for having me.
3: The captain of North Adelaide and has been a very long time leader of the Roosters, Alex Spina, joining us here on the Sandfall Show. Good to hear his insights around where the club's direction and goals are for the year.
22: Yeah, very detailed in speaking about that, but also learnings throughout the year and what they're trying to do and implement. He's been a great player for them for a long time. He's a sensational leader. Really unlucky to miss out in 2018 after being sort of in the team as one of the best players for such a long time. He's a sort of heart and soul of the footy club. So it was, yeah, great to hear the insight there.
3: I remember him being in the 5AA comm box for the grand final that day, and he had his arm in a sling, and you just felt heartbroken because you knew it was going to unfold, and it was one of the great games of football. And for them, they won the flag, and he had to enjoy it on the sidelines. So it's a shame, but it is so good to see him still toiling away out there for his side and doing him proud. Three games for round 11 this weekend. It's Saturday with the one match with Central District hosting Glenelg. They'll want to use the home ground advantage for this, the Dogs.
22: They will, and they want to make it a fight and a scrap and play some really tough footy after having the week off. They've been close and around it. They're building, so a bit of a danger game. I think Glenelg will still be too strong, but I wouldn't be surprised if it's really close and Central's put up a great fight.
3: And then two games on Sunday, one at Thomas Farms Oval at Unley. It's Sturt and Port Adelaide.
22: Well, Port have been sort of thereabouts, but so it's again a bit like the Central's and Glenelg, a bit of a danger game for Sturt. They need to find some form, and they've had quite a few players not play throughout the year for various things, so they want to sort of create a strong team building into finals, and probably starts this weekend against Port if they can get the win.
3: And what about this one on Sunday, Arvo, as well, at Norwood Oval, the parade? It's Norwood and the Crows.
22: Well, I think Nord's in red hot form after a week off. Sometimes you might be a little bit sluggish after a week off, and Crows really after a game they probably should have won, losing by a point. So I think the firepower's there for the Crows to do some damage. But so, yeah, we'll see what happens on Sunday.
3: Lots to look forward to in round 11. Thanks again, Matty.
22: Thank you.
3: Excellent to have you and all of your listening ears throughout tonight's program. Thank you so much for joining us. Next on 5AA, Andrew Reimer.
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6: Showers tonight down to 15, showers tomorrow and 20. With the 7 o'clock news, I'm Mel Usher. Former Port player Nick Stevens has been jailed for 9 months for defrauding almost $160,000 from six Mildura families who paid him to install pools. He was convicted by a jury on 12 charges of obtaining a financial advantage by deception and one of using a false document after he failed to install legally compliant pools using his landscaping business. Once released from prison, Stevens must serve a 2-year community corrections order. Well, the Prime Minister says he'll decide in coming days whether to maintain the reduction to the fuel excise. Labor halved the excise in March after the Middle East conflict sent petrol and diesel prices soaring. The United States and Iran have both agreed to reopen the Strait of Hormuz, which is expected to stabilise the global energy market. Anthony Albanese says the ceasefire deal will factor heavily into whether the higher excise is restored.
7: We'll make our assessment over coming days. We obviously need to make a decision prior to June 30, and we need to do that in advance, obviously, of June 30, so people have appropriate notice.
6: The Restaurant and Cafe Association says with increasing costs, small hospitality businesses have no option but to add a surcharge to a diner's bill. Some patrons have been hit with a dine-in fee for a cup of coffee or a meal. The association's Wes Lambert says many small businesses can't absorb any more costs without closing their doors.
8: This is a common practice both in the EU, in the UK, in North America, is to add on other parts of what it costs to do business. For example, when you go into a cafe and you sit down in a seat, you're sort of renting that seat.
6: An initiative that started in South Australia has just been endorsed by the British Prime Minister Keir Starmer. He's announced the UK is moving ahead with a social media ban for children under 16.
17: This is not something I do lightly, and I will not present it as cost-free, as if social media has brought no benefits to young people, because clearly that is wrong. But government is always about choices, and it's clear to me that a full ban is the right choice.
6: The platforms to be banned: Snapchat, TikTok, YouTube, Instagram, Facebook and X. Charges have been laid on the police officer who accidentally shot a 9-year-old girl from Perth in Pakistan. She was visiting relatives with her family when they were robbed at gunpoint by two people. It's understood officers mistook the family's rental car for a getaway vehicle. WA's Premier Roger Cook says his government is ready to offer support.
18: We will stand by to support Hania's family and her school community and make sure that we can provide all the supports we can. She and other members of her family who were injured in that event are still overseas.
6: Now turning to 5AA Sport, and Port had a light run today as they shift their focus from the close loss on the weekend to Collingwood at the MCG this Saturday. Senior assistant coach Stuart Dew concedes too many close games has cost them.
19: We'd rather sit in 13-0 and learn those lessons of winning. We'd love to be winning these games, and more so, you know, for our fans and the players themselves. They're putting in the work, and I think we've been really consistent with that, particularly in our training, in our where we're educating. We're not bouncing around. We're trying to be really consistent and starting to see some rewards. You know, we're growing a midfield group.
6: Marty Batner is staying with the Sturt Football Club. He has signed a 2-year contract extension, committing to the Double Blues for the 2027 and 28 Sandful seasons. Well, it's back to work for the Socceroos after their World Cup win against Turkey. Carl Viet, who coached Nestori Irukunda at Adelaide United, has told Rowie and Timmy G it was a great match to watch.
9: Everyone did their job. That's all you want. And the effort, the fight, the desperation, just all the Aussie things. You know, that's what we are as a nation. And they ticked all those boxes and, you know, they got their rewards.
6: And the Adelaide Thunderbirds trained today as they prepare for Saturday's semi-final clash against the Melbourne Vixens. A win would see the T-Birds qualify for the grand final. Now the 5AA forecast.
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6: Showers tonight down to 15, showers tomorrow and 20. Wednesday, rain and 19. Thursday, showers increasing 16. Right now it is 17 degrees on 5AA, always Adelaide.
11: Always Adelaide, and at the moment always very wet Adelaide. Mel, hi, what's the difference between showers and rain?
6: Good evening, Andrew. I would think the severity of the water coming out of the sky.
11: Right.
6: Okay. Showers are a bit less, you know, you don't get so wet if you get yourself caught in a shower, but if you get yourself caught in pouring rain, you can be a drenched rat.
11: But wet is wet.
6: Wet is wet.
11: And there's even wet.
6: Yes, there is.
11: There's wet.
6: You can
11: and
6: put
11: they
6: that
11: had some
6: on
11: good
6: the record player,
11: too.
6: Yeah.
11: I might even do that. Hey, I don't know about you, but I'm worried about these surcharges for the hospitality industry. I reckon we're seeing the end of hospitality here in South Australia if these surcharges go ahead.
6: Well, it's going to make you think twice, isn't it? I mean, everything is going up and, you grab your takeaway coffee these days.

0: going to be the ones that are penalised. That makes sense, doesn't it?
1: Did you work in hospitality when you were going through your university years through schooling and all that sort of business?
0: No. I've never worked in a bar. I've never pulled a beer.
1: You ain't lived. You ain't lived until you work in a bar. And it starts out all well and good. And then at the end of the day, you get sick of drunks. And the same stories night after night after night. Bit like Talkback Radio.
0: I suppose it's almost though a bit of a rite of passage because a lot of people do that.
1: Mm-hmm.
0: I mean, they do. I mean, I know you've worked in hospitality on and off different ways. Yeah.
1: But going back when I was doing hospitality back in the 80s, we were told because I was down at Regency Park, I did my course down there, and we were told, and it was true at the time, that if you had a job in hospitality or you had skills in hospitality, you could always get a job anytime, anywhere, here in Australia, overseas, because it was transferable. And in bad times, people like to go out and get drunk because they're depressed. And in good times, they like to go out and get drunk because they're happy. So there's always going to be a market. And that all changed during COVID when we couldn't go out. But I'm seeing what's happening, and I know COVID had a really bad impact on the hospitality industry here in South Australia, but also Australia-wide. But I don't think these dine-in fees are the answer. I'm sure, you know, I'm just wondering if the restaurant and cafe association, their members, are maybe just getting a little bit greedy, and that's what it's all about.
0: Yeah, or maybe they have to get a little bit more inventive and think a little bit outside the box, not just slap another tax or a levy outside the latte. Yes, think outside the latte.
1: Now, I want you to close your eyes for a moment.
0: Okay.
1: And just listen briefly to a bit of music and tell me where this bit of music comes from. And it's very significant and you'll understand why.
0: Okay.
1: Why are you laughing?
0: I can see a fedora in the distance.
1: You can see a fedora and a whip?
0: Yeah.
1: And a golden idol?
0: Yeah.
1: And a lot of Nazis?
0: Yes. And a very young Harrison Ford.
1: And a very young Harrison Ford. Can you believe he made that 1981, so it's 45 years ago. And that was after Star Wars. Steven Spielberg. And, you know, it's funny that here he is in the news again because you said just a moment ago, he's the king of the box office again. The new movie Disclosure Day making $93 billion worldwide in its opening weekend, which the biggest opening ever for an original film from the director. He is worth over $1 billion, that guy.
0: Well, you know, it's quite surprising because there's been a lot of negative reviews about this movie as well. So if it had been a very positive response, how big would this movie have even been? How much bigger would it have been?
1: The thing is, you put Steven Spielberg's name to any movie and people are going to go along and see it because his legacy is incredible when you look at what he has produced and made over the years. Indiana Jones just being one of the five movies, just being five of them. Plus
0: Did he helm all five of them?
1: I'm pretty sure he did.
0: Okay. Or maybe he had something to do with him, yeah.
1: Yeah, I'm sure there would have been some association.
0: I think of E.T. That's my first thing when I think of Steven Spielberg.
1: Yes, yeah. Apparently that was based around his divorce. His parents' divorce or his divorce or something. No, his parents' divorce. It was something to do with that.
0: Oh, okay.
1: Yeah, I was listening to a podcast about it.
0: Oh, okay.
1: Yeah. But there was also Jurassic Park.
0: Oh, yeah. So many Jaws.
1: Jaws? What a movie Jaws was. Yeah, so there's been great movies. What out of all the movies in the world, what's your favourite movie?
0: My favourite movie goes back to 1985. Yes. It's called Desperately Seeking Susan.
1: Oh, that's the one that you saw for your 50th birthday.
0: Yes, I hired out the Capri last year and showed it on the big screen, and I'd never seen it on the big screen before, so it was really thrilling for me.
1: And you know what? Even though I was privileged to be the MC of that night, thank you very much again for letting me do a This Is Your Life, Mel Usher, I was also privileged not to be able to stick around and watch the movie itself.
0: Thanks very much.
1: No, it's nothing against you. It's against Madonna and the movie.
0: There is nothing wrong with that movie. And
1: I wouldn't think there's too much right, but then again, I haven't seen it.
0: But also now that 40 years has gone past, it's a quite an interesting little snack.

0: snapshot of a time, you know. It's a little snapshot of a little time capsule.
1: Yeah. Culture.
0: Of mid-80s New York and the fashion and the looks and everything else. So it takes on a bit of a different sort of meaning these days, I think. But
1: it really does.
0: But for me, yeah, I can recite all the lines. I love it. But that everyone's different, and that's the beauty of movies. You like a movie, I don't like it. I like a movie, you don't like it.
1: You know what it is?
0: Say lovey.
2: The man I knew 10 years ago.
3: It's not the years, honey. It's the mileage.
1: That's what it is. It's not the years, honey. It's the mileage.
0: Yeah. So I'm only 40 years. You're 45 years for your favorite.
1: I know. Yeah, but that's got to be my favorite movie of all time, and I can't tell you how many times I've seen it.
0: I'm sure you could tell us, but...
1: No, I really lost count.
0: Okay.
1: Yeah.
0: You might want to take that fedora off inside. I don't know whether that's good luck to wear a hat while you're on air.
1: Well, and if I had a whip crack, I would crack you with a whip. Thank you very much.
0: You mean a sound effect, obviously.
1: Yeah. Oh, how about this?
3: Snakes. Why did it have to be snakes?
1: I hate snakes. Yeah. All right. Thanks, Mel. We'll chat again soon.
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1: And what a very mellow beginning to the program with that little bit of music. You've got a friend, James Taylor. Hello, welcome. It's not Leith tonight. I'm here up until 11:30. Madeline is here as well. We're standing by to take your calls right now. The number to ring is 8223-0000. You can text me 0448-08-1395. And the email address is on air at 5AA.com.au. I hope you're staying dry no matter where it is you might be. I'd like to get your thoughts about this Restaurant and Cafe Association announcement that it's increasing costs. Small hospitality businesses have no option but to add a surcharge to a diner's bill. Is that going to stop you eating out? It's getting so expensive to eat out as it is, and if they're going to add an extra surcharge to that, we've already got surcharges for public holidays, we've got Visa card surcharges if you use a credit card when you're paying, and so another credit card, I think this is the death knell of the hospitality industry here in South Australia. I'd like to know your thoughts about that. Get on the phones, give me a call. Anthony Albanese, of course, in the news all the time, and he's saying... And I'd like to hear your opinion on this. He believes he's been underestimated before, but he reckons he's in with a chance, and he's going to make a comeback heading into the next federal election. That's a couple of years away, and anything can happen in 2 years. But a new opinion poll shows One Nation continues to rise in popularity. The Resolve survey reveals One Nation leader Pauline Hanson is now preferred PM. Now, I'm a little bit hesitant about this. I'm not a fan of our two-party system and the way we've been going over the last few years, and I don't think too many people are, and by the rise of One Nation, we're seeing that. But I remember going back a few years ago on a state level, Nick Xenophon, he was a senator at the time, he decided to throw his hat into the ring, and there was talk about him, maybe becoming the next premier of South Australia with his party SA Best, and then it all fell apart. So I'd be very careful if I was One Nation leader Pauline Hanson or any followers of Pauline Hanson to start believing too much of the hype, because a lot can happen, and a lot can happen in politics, especially in 2 years. And Australians, we are funny creatures. When it comes to top dogs, we like to tear them down. And I don't know what it is about the nature of Australians, but that's a fact. We like to tear them down. We like to raise them up so we can tear them down. So maybe you've got some thoughts about that if you're a One Nation supporter. And if you're a Coalition supporter, a Liberal supporter, a Labor supporter, you've got some comments to make about why you have either lost support for your parties and gone towards One Nation, or maybe continue your support in spite of One Nation's rise and success. I would love to hear from you about that. Talked about Steven Spielberg just a moment and the disclosure day. I know David Reneke, who astrologist who comes on the program from time to time, he was on social media saying he, out of 10, he gives it nil. My son went along to see it and said it was cringeworthy, to quote my son. And I'd be interested to hear your thoughts on the movie Disclosure Day, if you've been to see it at the movies. And on the subject of movies, what was your favourite? What is your favourite movie of all time? Maybe you've got some favourite quotes of all time as well that you can talk about. We could talk about that between now and 11:30 tonight. I'm chatting with Leslie Venning from WEA very soon, talking about some of the courses that are coming up there, and there's going to be some really good courses too. I can tell you that for nothing. When it comes to outages, we've got a couple of outages to report. Highbury and Hope Valley, there's 138 without power there at the moment. The cause is being investigated. Their crews are travelling to the area to work out what's going on. Hopefully it's back on around about 9:30 tonight. And then elsewhere, down south, in fact, at Aldinga Beach, there's emergency maintenance going on down there affecting 69 SA Power Networks customers. Crews are working to restore that power, and hopefully that'll be on by 9 o'clock tonight. And then also, when it comes to our adult emergency departments, the latest there, they're critically overcrowded, nothing new, but have a listen to these figures. The Noarlunga Hospital is at 212%. The Flinders Medical Centre, 189%. Royal Adelaide, 174%. The Lyell McEwen, 160%. The Queen Elizabeth, 157%, and the Bodbury Hospital, 142%. And I tell you what, if you're working in the hospital system, I would hazard a guess to say you're not getting paid enough for the hard work that you're doing in dealing with all those people who are currently in our emergency departments. And you've got to take into consideration as well, if the emergency departments are so busy, what's happening with the ramping? And why aren't we hearing about ramping anymore? Why aren't the government being held to account when you consider, going back to not the last election, but the election before that, Stephen Marsh got kicked out because of ramping, and they said it was a problem that was going to be fixed. 8223 0000 is my number. Text 0448 08 1395. Andrew Ryber with you on a Monday night.
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1: And I've got my mindset of being interactive with you right up until 11:30 tonight. Madeline is here as well, standing by to take your calls on 8223 0000 and that text line 0448 083095. Terry has texted in, says, Andrew, if you haven't watched La Amistad, directed by Spielberg, watch it. It's based on a true story and brilliant with excellent actors. Thank you very much, Terry. I'll keep that in mind. Peter S. says, Andrew, Albo is delusional. He's already planning on his next scare campaign. Maybe next election it will fail as people know what a liar he is. Thank you, Peter S. And Graham says, hi, Andrew. Steven Spielberg, his first movie when he was very young, the movie Duel was a manic black petrol tanker chasing Dennis Weaver all across America. It started his career and still an amazing movie to watch now, especially if you're feeling stressed. Just imagine how stressed Dennis Weaver felt. Graham, thank you for that. And I got another text which says, if you want ramping to be fixed, get older aged care beds open to move people into. You can't move people in quicker if they're not getting out of the system. It's no brainer, and every state has the same problem. It's not a South Australian only issue. And it doesn't matter to the person who texted me in that it's not just a South Australian issue. We live in South Australia, and so therefore it's our prerogative to want it fixed here and not worry about what's happening elsewhere in the other states and territories of Australia. That text line again, 0448 08 1395. Anthony's a prospect. Hi, Anthony.
11: Hello, Andrew. How are you going?
1: I'm all right. How are you going?
11: Not too bad. With this Pauline Hanson polling and preferred prime minister, I honestly don't think if the time ever came that Pauline Hanson would get voted into power, right? This polling is just an indirect message to the major parties to wake up and get their act together, because there are problems not getting fixed. I just think it's never going to be what it is in regards to a preferred prime minister. It's just people sending a message indirectly through Pauline Hanson as a vehicle to say to Albo and to Angus Young, get your act together. Because
1: I think you mean Angus Taylor. You're channeling ACDC.
11: Yeah. Yes. Angus Taylor. What do you think?
1: Me, I look, part of me agrees with what you're saying, but there's another part of me that says, don't underestimate Pauline Hanson. Did you think 30 years ago that she'd still be around today? I know I didn't, and there'd be many other Australians going back to, well, the 90s, the 2000s, which wouldn't have thought that she would be around in 2026. That she wouldn't have been around in, you know, even 20 years ago.
11: Well, they threw her in the clink, didn't they?
1: Well, they did. They tried. They really did a job on her. The Liberals of the time really did a job on her.
11: Yeah. No, look, good on her for a true Aussie spirit fighting underdog. But, I honestly think for One Nation to be, the reality is, if One Nation ever had to challenge Labor Party with all the seats they've got. It would have to be the most horrendous landslide. It would never happen.
1: Well, let's see what plays out.
11: Like you said, 2 years is a long time, and it's nothing to get cocky about because anything can happen between now and then. That's for sure.
1: Well, that's exactly right. And I mentioned the situation with Nick Xenophon too. When he was a senator, he got out of Canberra and wanted to with his SA Best Party. He wanted to lead that, and he never got voted in. Simple as that.
11: Yeah, I know.
1: Yeah,
11: I know.
1: There was Frank Pangello, Connie Benares, and that was it. And they had quite a few candidates, and they thought they were going to romp it in, and all the polls said they were.
11: Yeah, polls are a funny thing, you know. Even during election day and the day before and the week before, you know, these polls have got it wrong, and they're so unpredictable. But nice talking to you, mate.
1: Hey.
11: And, enjoy your show.
1: Yeah, good on you, Anthony. Good to talk to you too. Thanks for calling in, right, and expressing your points of view. Appreciate that. You stay safe out there too, especially if you're out there on the roads. And no matter where it is you are listening, whether it's around the CBD, which is very wet at the moment, the suburbs are also very wet with rain or showers, however you want to define it. And so take care, extra care on the roads. And if you, no matter where you are around the state, around the country, even around the world, feel free to call in, be interactive, 8223 0000, and text 0448 08 1395. Just talking about that poll about Anthony Albanese and his thoughts about what's going to be happening with their popularity. Here's what he had to say earlier on today.
12: We're continuing to act. People are under pressure. We understand that. It's easy to identify grievance. The issue is providing solutions. This is a concrete solution, excuse the pun, to housing issues. It's real. It makes a difference to people, just like cheaper childcare makes a difference to people, just like fully funding every school in Australia for full and fair funding is making a difference.
1: Isn't that interesting? Because at the moment, the way I see it, housing is a mess, education is a mess. The country's in a pretty bad way. I'd like to know your thoughts. 8223 0000. Barnaby Joyce was on Sunrise early this morning, and here's what he had to say about the new poll.
13: I never ever get ahead of myself because, you know, hubris is the biggest issue. You got to be really, really careful of it. You just got to concentrate on now. Down the track in an election, it will not be the same as polling today. Whatever it is, better, worse, it'll be different. And I just focus on the here and now.
1: And that's good advice. That really is. We've got a couple more texts coming in. Sandy B is listening. Hi, Sandy B. She says, hi, Andrew. Just want to give Lyle McEwen Emergency a big thank you for looking after me today. They did a fabulous job considering they were all under the pump. You are 100% right, Andrew. They don't get paid enough for what they do. I'm now home resting and feeling a little bit better. For your information, my favourite movie of all time is Star Wars. Sandy B, thank you very much for that. I'm sorry to hear that you had a visit to the hospital emergency at the Lyle McEwen today, but I'm glad you're home and that you are feeling a little bit better. It's horrible that you had to go there, and it's not a nice place to be anytime. Ben has texted in saying, hi, Andrew. My favourite movie would have to be Alan Parker's Angel Heart, starring Mickey Rourke as Harry Angel, who searches for the wanted Johnny Favorite in New Orleans, a neo-noir psychological thriller. I reckon I saw that years ago, but I must have seen it late at night or early in the morning because I do remember it, but I don't remember much about it. I just remember it being very, very dark. 8223 0000, text 0448 08 1395.
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1: The number to be interactive is 8223-0000 and text 0448-08-1395. 16.4 degrees outside at the moment, but apparently it feels like 17.5. Overnight, well, it's been raining pretty much most of the afternoon, evening so far, and that's the way it's looking for tomorrow and pretty much the week as well. 5 to 15 mils expected tomorrow, and those showers are going to be increasing. 20 degrees the forecast top, getting down to 15 overnight. Now, I'm going to chat with a couple from South Australia who are up in Townsville at the moment, and their names are Sue and Steve, and Sue and Steve contacted me earlier today, and they wanted to speak to me and get my advice about the current situation they are in. And I had to be honest with you, I've never heard of that situation occurring, but what has happened to them is not unusual, certainly up in Queensland, and I wonder how usual, how common it might be here in South Australia. And you might like to listen to what we talk about now, because it's about Uber drivers, it's about ride-sharing services, and drivers who are uninsured. Sue and Steve, what's the weather like up in Townsville? I hope it's a little bit better than down here.
23: Oh, it's always nice up here, mate. 27 degrees during the day.
1: Beautiful, beautiful. But you're up there on holiday, and it hasn't been such a great holiday. Tell us what happened.
23: I'm up here dog-sitting my daughter's dog, so we had use of her car. Just coming back from the shops, we turned right on a green arrow. An Uber driver went through a red light, which must have been red for at least 5 seconds, and collected the front of the car.
1: How much damage?
23: Probably a write-off.
1: A write-off. And were you or your wife injured?
23: Sue took a knock on the arm, but there was no injuries.
1: Yep. Well, that's
23: airbags did not deploy. There was an ambulance that was just there when the accident happened.
1: Right.
23: So they checked everyone out, but there was no injuries.
1: No. And even the Uber driver, they weren't injured?
23: No.
1: So the crux of this, and what you and Sue told me earlier today, was the fact that the Uber driver didn't have insurance.
23: No. Sort of, because we were told that we can get a loan by a hire car straight off, being in the right. So we organised all that.
0: Mm.
23: And we had that for 2 days. And the company rang us today and said we need to get that car back because that driver of the Uber has no third-party property insurance.
0: How the hell is he driving without third-party property?
23: Well, we looked online on the internet, and on Uber's site, they said the minimum requirement for an Uber driver is to have third-party property insurance.
0: Yeah.
23: And when they collected the car, the hire car people, they said to me, this is the third time this exact thing has happened with an Uber driver.
0: But, all right, let me ask this question. Is the Uber driver actually licensed to be an Uber driver, or is he a mate of an Uber driver who might look a little bit similar and is driving that car so they're still making money?
23: Good question. I did get a copy of his compulsory third-party paper,
0: mm-hmm.
23: and the car is registered to him,
0: mm-hmm.
23: and the car is approved on compulsory third-party to be used as a rideshare vehicle. That's called book hire or something like that.
2: Yeah,
23: so the purpose of use. So the car is, in that respect, be able to use, but I don't know. The police did attend,
0: mm-hmm.
23: but no report was done because there was no injuries or any sort of damage apart from the cars.
0: Yeah.
23: So they checked his license, but I couldn't tell you. So
0: their biggest belief, and the insurance company reckons it's the third time that's happened, where an Uber driver has run a red light and an accident has occurred up there in Townsville.
23: The car hire company that supplies cars to people that are in the right. So this is the third time an Uber driver has caused an accident and has had no third-party property insurance.
0: So what's the way forward now? Have you been back to QPOL? Have you been to insurance companies to find out what recourse there might be on your behalf?
23: We'll have to go through our own insurance company.
0: Yeah.
23: And because this guy's got no insurance, I'll probably be liable for the excess ourselves.
0: Yeah.
23: I spoke to the police again asking about a police report, and they said there is no report and there's nothing they can do. It's not something they deal with. There's no real crime.
0: But how can it not be a crime to be driving a vehicle which doesn't have the third-party insurance, etc., and they're involved in an accident?
23: Yeah, they do have third-party insurance, because that's part of the registration, but not third-party property.
0: Property.
23: But what confuses me is surely Uber has some sort of responsibility to check that their drivers have insurance. Because in the website it says they must have that insurance.
0: Well, it stands to reason. Of course they do. But, okay, you've been trying to get a hold of Uber, I understand.
23: Yep, spent all afternoon looking at websites, looking at links. We click on a link report or an accident report form. You get a 404 error, page not found.
0: Yeah.
23: There are no phone numbers that you can call. It keeps on saying go to the app. When you go to the app, there's nothing there to direct you. And I think a lot of the problem nowadays is a lot of the, when you put in a query, AI comes up with an answer and it's not correct.
0: Okay.
23: And there's no way of contacting Uber. And we checked the app, we checked websites, we're confused. So we just got to wear it.
0: Well, I'm confused too, because in order to become an Uber driver, you've got to make sure you've got the relative license, the car, the insurances that you need, and you've also got to have that car inspected. So whoever does the inspection, surely that might be a point of contact.
23: Well, good luck. Good luck with trying to find someone.
0: We
23: spent many an hour trying to find someone, just going round and round in circles, and there's nothing. If you're a driver, there's the in-app things where you report accidents and whatever.
0: Yep.
23: But as a if we're a customer and we're involved in the car with an accident, we could probably have some sort of recourse done to the app, but not as a third party who's copped damage from their negligence.
0: From their negligence running a red light at an intersection. Yeah. Yeah. Have you tried, and I know it's a little bit late now as far as the day is concerned, but the RACQ to the equivalent to our RAA here in Adelaide, have you tried getting onto them to see if there's some recourse you can take from their standing, their point of view?
23: No, I haven't, but that Yeah, it's possible. We could give them a call and just see if there is some sort of thing.
0: Yeah.
23: But I think something's got to be done about Uber. It's just unacceptable. You know, we're in Townsville and we know three instances of the same thing here.
0: Yep.
23: So what's it like in major capital cities?
0: Well, how prevalent is it elsewhere? That's a very good question. I'd be interested to hear from people who, work, drive, the drive-sharing industry, but as well as other people who are involved in transport, what their experiences have been, and especially when it comes to Uber drivers being involved with accidents and not having the appropriate insurances. But, all right, so what's the plan now, Sue and Steve? What are you going to do?
23: Have to ring the insurance company tomorrow. We're without a vehicle. It's actually my daughter's vehicle. Yep. She's a shift working nurse.
0: Oh, no.
23: So we're going to have to try and our insurance company should give us a car to use. But we've got to try and replace a car that was in mint condition, low kilometres, and the insured value is not going to replace it.
0: It never does. It never does. What a shame. And just on a lighter note, her dog, what sort of a dog is it that you're sitting?
23: It's a very good little dog. It's a little Shih Tzu Maltese cross.
0: A Shih Tzu Maltese cross. It's not a Shih Tzu Bull Terrier cross.
23: No, it's a good little dog. And Sue's been told me I might have dropped the F-bomb on there. So I've been very reserved.
0: You're doing very well. You're doing very well. I bet you both dropped a few of those F-bombs and during the course of not only the accident, but after the accident and finding out about the third-party property as well, the driver not having it. Yeah.
23: I was just shocked. How can this be possible? I'm just totally shocked.
0: Yeah.
23: I still can't believe it. How can this happen?
0: Well, when I spoke to you this afternoon, when you rang me and you said, you thought I might be able to help, and I thought, I said, to be honest, I've never heard of this before. But again, we'll put it out there. How prevalent is this situation? Sue and Steve, I wish you all the best, all right? Look after yourselves. And if there's an outcome after speaking to insurance, you find a way around it, please get back to us so we know what it is, will you?
2: Most definitely, we will. Thank you, Andrew. Really appreciate your time and listeners for the calls that are going to come in around this issue that I think is much bigger than people realise.
23: Yeah.
0: The thing is, the one positive that came out of it was nobody was injured, but what if they were?
2: Yeah, that's right.
23: This crossing, a lot of kids use this crossing, and stuff like that. And we thought, if that was a pedestrian, they would be dead. Yeah. Simple as that.
0: And that's the reality of the situation. Grim reality of the situation. Yeah. Sue and Steve, thanks again, all right? Take care, and let us know what unfolds.
2: We will
23: do. Thanks very much.
0: Good on you, Andrew. Thanks. Bye-bye.
2: Bye.
0: All right, there's a couple from South Australia up there in Townsville, as you heard. Babysitting, dog sitting, their daughter's dog, out for a drive, and they get hit by an Uber driver going through, running a red light up there without any third-party property insurance. Just incredible. And again, I put it out there, how prevalent is that sort of incidence here in South Australia, here in Adelaide? Have you been involved in a similar situation yourself where you found out the rideshare driver doesn't have the appropriate insurances, has an accident, all that sort of thing? What's your experiences when it comes to rideshares full stop here in Adelaide and around the metropolitan area as well, when it comes to just the experiences of customer service and them doing the right thing when it comes to being on the roads? And I'm not sure about you, and I'm not out to have a go at all ride-sharing drivers this evening, but I will say, and I'm not painting with a broad brush and saying they're all this bad, but I will say quite often when I'm travelling home late at night or I'm travelling even through the day, the driving practices of some of the ride shares, and you know they're ride shares because of the nature of the vehicle they're driving. I won't name the sort of vehicles. You know what they are. And they've also got the PV in the back window, which they need to display. So you know that's what they are. And the amount of times I've been almost side-swiped because they've been doing something, accepting a call or something along those sort of lines or looking for directions, it's been heaps. where I've had to sort of swerve a bit to the side of the road to make sure I didn't get hit. So tell me about your experiences. 8223-0000 and text 0448-08-1395. Andrew Ryber to 11:30 tonight.
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0: And I hope you're on the bright side of the road, even if it is a little bit rainy out there. 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Luke says his favourite movie is Jumanji. Thanks, Luke. Maria says, Andrew, great that you're on tonight. Pauline herself is very aware of the polls and has said herself that she remains grounded because of the two-year time frame to the election. Anything can happen during that time, but if she sails a steady ship, she's got a good chance. Also, the state election in Victoria in November will give a good indication of the mood of the people there. Well, there's no doubt about that, Maria. And she also says, Jewel was a great movie. It was really frightening to watch. Her favourite is The Passion of the Christ by Mel Gibson. It's supposed to be a sequel. But she doesn't know when it's going to go into production. Yes, there is a sequel coming up. And I've got to say about the Passion of the Christ, what a powerful movie that was, a powerful, moving movie. It really had me in tears at stages because of the suffering that was depicted by Jesus Christ and his crucifixion and the way he was treated by the Roman soldiers, etc., and by the Jewish people themselves. Graham's at Henley Beach. Hi, Graham.
7: G'day, Andrew.
0: G'day.
7: Good on Marie for saying about Jewel, because I did text earlier on about that. It was Steven Spielberg's first movie. He did on a shoestring budget.
0: It wasn't his first, because he did some other smaller movies in his younger days.
7: Yeah,
0: his first movie when he was 13 years old. But it was only a short movie. Yeah.
7: Unbelievable talent. But I think he mortgaged his house off and
0: did all sorts of
7: things to get that movie off the ground. And that started his career, that Jewel movie.
0: Yeah.
7: Jaws
0: really nailed it for him, though.
7: Oh, yeah.
0: After that, bang, yeah. And then there was Raiders of the Lost Ark. Well, Star Wars Raiders of the Lost Ark, yep.
7: Mm. Just on that, was it that lady that rang you, or the gentleman rang you from Queensland?
0: Yeah, Seward Steve.
7: Nasty accident.
0: Yeah.
7: With an Uber.
0: Mm-hmm.
7: What concerns me about this country, I'm not too sure. I think we're pretty slack on transferring licenses from overseas, because driving overseas is very different than driving here.
0: Mm-hmm.
7: I know instances of people that can't read English or can't read signs that can instantly get a driver's license here because it's fully transferable from overseas.
0: Mm-hmm.
7: So they get onto our roads and they can't read signs. So what do you think is going to happen?
0: Well, we know what's going to happen because we've heard about accidents where people have travelled on the wrong side of the road. We've heard about instances now where drivers have run red lights.
7: Now you've had I can't remember his name, but he's a regular caller with Leaf. He's a truck driver.
0: Mm-hmm.
7: He rings up now and then. Maybe he's listening. I'm not too sure. But some of the truck accidents we're having are for the very, very same reasons that I'm talking about.
0: Yes, and I've been hearing that too.
7: They can get an instant double B license because they have one wherever they came from, and they come here, and then all of a sudden the road conditions are different, the signage is different.
0: But they've got the money to buy trucks. They've got the money to buy the trucks, and off they go.
7: What I'm saying is, why aren't they trained when they get in? Say, look, our conditions are totally different where you came from, so do a little course.
0: Well, authorities are talking about doing something about that and bringing in some sort of legislation where...
7: Because some of these truck accidents are becoming quite regular, and I'm not going to blame any ethnicity because that wouldn't be right, but
0: We're talking about people driving. That's what we're talking about.
7: Yeah, we're just talking about rules. They need to understand the rules. Even if they have a license from overseas, that's totally fine. Good on you for having that. But you come here and you must know the rules here, just as if I was to go and drive in America and I have to drive on the left-hand side of the road. And I've done that in Hawaii. And I tell you what, it's a very different experience to drive on the left-hand side of a road.
0: Yep.
7: Everything you want to do is opposite to what you're doing.
0: Mm-hmm.
7: If you turn right and you're driving on the left-hand side of the road, it's so different and it takes a lot of learning to understand how different it is, and I just hope that maybe the authorities can get on top of that and start training these people that do come in. No doubt are great workers and good drivers, but they need to be taught how it is to drive here, not where they came from, and I don't think it's being done.
0: Well, it hasn't been done. It hasn't been done effectively, but as I say, I'm aware of plans to put things into place to make sure that appropriate training, crossover training, is done for all drivers with overseas licences. Graham, good to hear from you. Thanks for calling in.
7: Thank you.
0: Good on you. Okay, thanks. The number to ring is 8223-0000. AJ is listening. He says, hi, Andrew, fingers crossed. The peace deal gets signed and even more so is maintained. Could Trump do what two previous presidents failed to do, make some sort of peace with Iran? AJ, thank you very much for that. Luke says, hey, Andrew, I've had one bad experience with Uber. He was all over Port Road, almost hit cars. I gave him a bad review, 1 star. Luke, thank you very much for that. Rodney is listening. He says, my advice to Sue and Steve is to get a lawyer and make it a real good one. I drove Uber for a while. I had all the insurance coverage under the sun, or I couldn't drive until I got it, and all park inspection every 12 months. Strict rules and laws. I can't believe this Uber driver had no insurance and he was driving. Rodney, thank you very much for that. We can't believe it either. We really can't. And Maria says, Jewel is a great movie. I've already read that one. That's great. All right, we're about to go to news with Mel Usher, and then I'll be back after that. Andrew Reimer in the chair till 11:30 tonight. So keep those calls coming in. Be interactive. Talk to me. Tell me what's on your mind. If you want to weigh into the conversation in regards to rideshare driving, and, have you heard of instances where they've been driving uninsured? And there's been accidents. What are your experiences? What's your real life experiences and insights into it? Give me a call and tell me. 8223 0000. Text 0448 08 1395.
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29: Showers tonight down to 15, showers tomorrow and 20. With the 8 o'clock news, I'm Mel Usher. From North Adelaide to Westminster, a social media ban for children under 16 has been formally announced by the British Prime Minister. The initiative started in South Australia. Keir Starmer says it's an issue that hits close to home.
30: All I've ever wanted for my own children, hand on heart, is for them to be happy and for them to be safe. And I think that's what any parent wants. But I ask the question now, do we truly believe that social media creates a happy environment for our children?
29: Former Port player Nick Stevens has been sentenced to 9 months jail for defrauding six Mildura families through an unlicensed pool installation business in 2017. The 46-year-old took $178,000 from his customers but paid back $10,000. He must repay the remaining $158,000. Stevens will be released from custody in December and begin a two-year community corrections order, which includes 120 hours of unpaid work. Well, Australia has cautiously welcomed a ceasefire deal in the Middle East, hoping it will lead to lower fuel prices. More from Nelson Scott.
1: Almost 4 months after the conflict began, the US and Iran have agreed to a peace deal, ending a war which has wreaked havoc on the global energy market. The agreement will be formally ratified in Switzerland on Friday, with both sides promising to allow ships to travel freely through the Strait of Hormuz. Prime Minister Anthony Albanese has welcomed the end to hostilities, but warns the war's economic impacts will linger.
2: It will be many months before things return to normal.
1: Opposition leader Angus Taylor says it's crucial the ceasefire holds and vital the strait remains open.
3: It means it will bring down the price of fuel at the bowser.
1: The government will decide in coming days whether to continue with the lower fuel excise.
29: One Nation says the Albanese government is running scared, as a new poll shows one in three voters would like Pauline Hanson to run the country. Michael Packey has the story.
5: The Resolve Political Monitor is the first major poll to show voters prefer Pauline Hanson to be Prime Minister, with 33% of those surveyed placing her ahead of Anthony Albanese on 29%. Senator Hanson is playing down the result, but claims people are sick and tired of the government.
16: And as I said, fire the liar. People see him as a liar.
5: Mr. Albanese maintains One Nation is a party of grievance with no real policy solutions.
2: We'll continue to deliver for Australians.
5: As for the opposition, the Resolve poll shows it's continuing to fall further behind. But the coalition argues its fight is not with the minor party, it's with Labor.
29: The actress who played the mum in the TV series Alf has died. Anne Sheedon, who portrayed Kate Tanner, was 77. Now turning to 5AA sport, Crow Isaac Rankin is looking likely to return for Saturday's clash against the Demons at Adelaide Oval. Assistant coach Nathan Van Berlow says he's travelling well after overcoming a calf injury.
17: He had a good session over the weekend and we'll see where he comes up this week at training, but that's the plan for Isaac to get him back in, which will be a welcome addition for us.
29: Coaching news for the Double Blues. Marty Matner has been locked in until 2028 after signing a two-year contract extension. Well, the Socceroos World Cup win yesterday has left the country with green and gold fever. Former Socceroo and Adelaide United's Craig Goodwin has told Rowie and Timmy G to see Nestori Irukunda find the back of the net was special.
19: Massively proud of him and obviously the whole team, but in particular the boys from Adelaide, to, you know, having spent a lot of time playing with them and seeing them grow from a very young age into the great young men and players that they are at this stage. Just, yeah, delighted to see those boys and obviously to see Nesta score.
29: Australia's second game is against host nation the USA this Saturday. And the World Cup has given SBS a ratings boost. More than 3 million watched yesterday's win from the Socceroos. Now the 5AA forecast. Showers tonight down to 15. Showers tomorrow and 20. Wednesday rain and 19. Thursday showers increasing back to 16. Right now it is 16 degrees on 5AA. Always Adelaide.
0: And, well, not always, but at the moment it's pretty wild and woolly out there, Mel. We've got five outages affecting 892 SA Power Networks customers. We're looking at Aldinga Beach, Highbury, Hope Valley, Keswick, and Ranelagh, just some of the suburbs affected by the blackout. So, and I think it might get a little bit worse before the night is out too.
29: Estimated restoration times for those?
0: Oh, for goodness sake, what do I look like? A SA Power Networks website, it varies. It varies from 10 o'clock to probably 9 o'clock to all over the place, whenever it gets done.
29: Okay.
0: Whenever you get you leave the newsroom, put on your overalls, get in your ute and start fixing it up.
29: All right.
0: Now, you're talking about the Socceroos, the game. Did you watch it yourself?
29: No, I didn't.
0: You didn't? No.
29: I know that's not very Australian,
0: no,
29: is it?
0: No, it is what it is.
29: I worked yesterday morning and I was a bit tired, and so I put the TV on, but I fell asleep.
0: Mm, mm.
29: about you?
0: No, I saw bits and pieces of it, and just because I was resting, I was having a cold come on. And so I needed a rest because I was on air last night as well, and I'm on air tonight and tomorrow night as well. So when you're doing this job working at night, you've got to be on your best game. And so rest during the day, unfortunately. But I found a really good, I wouldn't say it's a cure, but it worked for me. I had this like phlegm and cough and cold coming on. And last night when I went to bed, instead of the Vicks, I got Tiger Balm. And I rubbed Tiger Balm on my chest and on the soles of my feet. No, on the soles of my feet.
4: Yeah.
0: And
4: not diamonds on the soles of my
0: feet. No, not diamonds on the soles of my feet.
4: No.
0: And then I went to bed, and I've got to say I slept pretty well, and a lot of the symptoms are now gone.
4: Wow.
0: Yeah, because I suppose there's camphor, there's all these ingredients in Tiger Balm, but I really found it made a difference.
4: Are you a bit... You're a bit of an alternative therapy kind of guy, aren't you?
0: Well, I am. I've got a little bit of a history in it. Yes, I have, but I've fallen by the wayside a lot over the years because of just life and, reality. But I do like natural and alternative compared to the mainstream.
4: Well, it's good if

0: the rest of it. And I'm sure there's other people here at the station who have gone down because of the flu or whatever you call it. And it's like being in an incubator, being in the studio, because it's soundproof walls, windows, and we share close proximity to the microphones, the panels, and everything along those sort of lines. So therefore, it stands to reason if something's going around, pretty much all of us are going to get hit at some stage.
1: Yeah, and we do what we can. I mean, you know, we've got our wipes, and we've got Glen 20, and yeah. And you do what you can. But yeah, it's hard when you're sharing headphones and you're sharing keyboards mm-hmm. and screens and buttons. Yeah, it unfortunately does tend to spread.
0: It does tend to spread. And I just got an SMS as well from Barry who says, Andrew, there's a total blackout in the Highbury area. Power will be restored at 10:30. Good on you, Barry. I was just having a look.
1: Good on you, Barry, for giving us all the details and not just leaving us hanging like Andrew
0: did. Good on you, Barry. Well, he says it's a total blackout. 634 affected, Barry.
1: As opposed to what?
0: Well, he said total. A total is total, the whole area. Barry, if I've told you once, I've told you 10 trillion times, don't exaggerate.
1: It's not a brownout, it's a blackout.
0: Did you get that?
1: Yeah.
0: I told you 10,000 times if I've told you once, don't exaggerate.
1: Yes.
0: You get it?
1: I get it.
0: You get it?
1: I get it. I get your humour, Andrew.
0: All right. Not everybody does, Mel.
1: I might not. So I might not react, but I understand it.
0: Thank you very much, Mel.
1: Thank you.
2: 5AA Nights with Andrew Reimer.
0: Yeah, it is Andrew Reimer here on 1395 Adelaide's 5AA. Great to have your company as well on this Monday evening. Keep those calls coming in, 8223 0000, and text 0448 08 1395. Sorry, Jason, I didn't see that you had a question for Mel. We'll do it tomorrow night, okay? We'll do it tomorrow night. Jenny is at Alibi Gardens and has been very patient. Hi, Jenny. How are you tonight?
3: Oh, that's okay. I've been interested. How are you, Andrew?
0: I'm good.
3: Well, I was a bit upset to hear that that couple, in, where were they?
0: In Townsville, that's right, yeah.
3: Oh, because, yes, I've had experiences with Uber drivers.
0: Really?
3: Think.
0: Yeah.
3: Oh, yes. They're not, some, look, there are some that are really nice, but there's others that, and you don't know who you're going to get. It's like the box of chocolates, isn't
0: mm-hmm.
3: it?
0: Yeah.
3: And sometimes they're just, they think they're on a racetrack. Oh,
0: yeah.
3: Seriously, they drive like maniacs.
0: Well, I suppose they want to get rid of each passenger as quickly as possible so they can get onto their own, the next one, and hopefully a long drive.
3: I think so, yes. But what I rang about was, while I was waiting for you to come on, I was watching Channel 7 News, and on the news they had this man who was 100, lovely guy, and he looked younger than me, seriously. He's doing line dancing, and he does it every day, perfect.
0: Really?
3: I can't remember his name. But maybe you could still get it.
0: But just, it's just amazing to think a 100-year-old man still being able to line dance. That's crazy. Yeah.
3: And he was perfect at it. And, you know, I'd love to be able to do it. I can do one to Achy Breaky Heart. But I learned with some friends, and the trouble was the lady that was teaching, she was a lovely person.
0: Yeah.
3: But she'd teach you one thing, and then you're trying to master that, and she's on to the next one.
0: Mm.
3: And I just found that a bit much, but I love watching it. People that do it well, it's amazing to watch. And this guy, look, honestly, he was fantastic. You would never have believed he was 100, only it was...
0: Yeah.
3: You know, they said 100. And, oh, wow. So, you know, it's amazing, isn't it?
0: It is amazing. But, it really is. Yeah, yeah.
3: Yes, I was just really...
0: You've got to find... Got to keep on having that reason, the will to live. I remember...
3: Oh, exactly.
0: Interviewing Gillian Aldridge a while back, and who's the mayor of Salisbury, and she was saying she doesn't let the old person in. When it comes to age, that's why she can

0: just keep on going on strong.
1: What you have to do, really.
0: Yep.
1: And, you know, I was just going to say with movies, I can't watch animal movies.
0: Mm-hmm.
1: I'm too fond of them. And they're always sad, you know. And the other thing is violence. Can't do that.
0: Mm.
1: But I do love movies, true story movies.
0: Yep.
1: And ones that have, you know, good endings. And sort of emotional. I love those sort. Because, yeah, I don't like that. I can't watch violence. I just find it too much.
0: Yeah, I got to say, as I've gotten older, my tolerance for violence in movies has waned a lot. And the reason for that is we're bombarded with violence every single day. On the television, on the news, and it's like, yeah, no, I sort of see and hear enough about it. I don't need to go looking for it.
1: No, exactly. Well, there's two movies on Netflix, which I have. Well, I don't watch a lot of it, but sometimes when the football's on, until the Talbot comes on. And there was one movie called August Rush. I'll tell you, that's fantastic. There's a little bit of sort of fighting in it, but it's not huge. And there's another one called Angel Something. That is a superb movie. It's about a family where the mother dies. There's two children, and the father's just not coping.
0: Mm.
1: And this lady that's an alcoholic, and she eventually goes to get treatment. She raises money because they couldn't afford it. The child needed a liver transplant and they could not afford it. So this lady befriended the children, and she was a hairdresser, and she raised all this money. And that was a true story because they showed the true people at the end of it.
0: Yeah.
1: And she raised all this money. She did all these things to get money to afford to the child to have the liver transplant, because she was only four and she would have died. Oh, see, I love that sort of movie.
0: I'm glad you enjoyed it, because I reckon it sounds boring.
1: Oh, Barry would have said the same. He liked the crime and, oh, my goodness.
0: Yeah.
1: That's so funny.
0: Jenny, lovely to talk to you, all right?
1: Okay, lovely.
0: Thank you. Bye-bye.
1: Thank you. Bye.
0: Okay, it's 8:15, 8223-0000. We've got a caller who says their favourite movie is Rocket Ship XM. I haven't heard or seen that one. Thank you very much. Slade is listening and says, good to hear you back, Andrew. I'll call him one of these nights. Serial texter. Thanks, Slade. John at Athelstan says, good evening, Andrew. Great hearing you on weeknights. Regarding Tiger Balm, I'm a big fan. Bought my first one in Singapore in the 1970s. It has an interesting history. Red and white versions. Red is more powerful. The inventor of it has a memorial garden in Singapore. Very worthwhile visiting. Cheers, John from Athelstan. John, if I ever get to Singapore again, I'll definitely make an effort to go and see that garden. And Tom, this is lovely. He says, love you heaps, Andrew. Well, thank you very much for that, Tom. Lovely to hear from you. 8223-0000, the number to ring and text 0448-08-1395. Oh, Jenny, just here's a little something for you to just maybe do a quick line dance to, all right, before we go to the break.

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5: And it feels like it's just the two of us at 21 minutes past 8, and you can be interactive with me, Andrew Brymer, as I take you through till 11:30 on your Monday night, a very wet Monday night, as I mentioned. Our hospital emergency department's very busy at the moment, as you would imagine, and we've also got those outages, which I talked about earlier too. Now seven outages affecting 1,888, and I reckon we're going to have a few more before the night is out, just by the nature of the weather and emergency services responding, SA Power Networks responding, but we've got Adelaide, Goodwood, Undy, Dover Gardens, Highbury, Hope Valley, Keswick, Ranelagh. They're just the places that are affected at the moment. And as I say, 1,888 SA Power Networks customers without power. And the times vary as to when they will be back on. Andrew at Penong, how are you, Andrew?
10: Oh, good, Andrew. You have so much depth at 5AA, and whilst Pembo's doing his European vacation, good luck to him. Great seeing so much more talent stepping up in different slots. So, and I always love hearing you on radio.
5: Oh, thank you, Andrew. Yeah.
10: And I drove 12 hours yesterday from Penong to Adelaide. It's a carpet of green almost all the way down.
5: Yeah.
10: Very promising, not getting carried away, and plenty more rain to come. So good luck to those in the regions.
5: Yeah. How many hours?
10: Oh, well, I tow a trailer, so... And I sell about 90 or 100, so it's 950 Ks. So,
5: but it took you 12 hours.
10: Yeah, well, you know, you stop, you have a wee, you fill up, you know, you keep going, whatever else, look out the window. Sometimes if you're a bit weary, you know, you have a walk around.
5: But 12 hours?
10: It's a long way.
5: Well, yeah, I know it's a long way, but I would have thought...
10: How long would it take you to drive 900?
5: Well, no, I think it's closer to around 700 Ks, isn't it?
10: No.
5: Adelaide to Penong?
10: No.
5: No?
10: No. No. And I sort of stop every 3 hours, you know, fill up, you know, all that stuff. But that aside, and I love the woman that rang before about romantic movies.
5: Oh, Jenny, yeah.
10: I loved An Officer and a Gentleman, Sea of Love, you know, Sleepless in Seattle, all that sort of stuff. And we don't have those sort of movies anymore. I can't remember a romantic movie that I want to watch again and again. And I'm not some pussy. I just like, you know, entertainment.
5: Yeah.
10: I, you know, a bit of violence, a bit of this. But, we, you know, a bit of comedy. I haven't, you know, I think since everything's gone streaming, it's patched together so quickly that we've lost that essence of what those movies once were.
5: That's interesting you say that. When I was younger, I was always a big movie goer. I loved going to the pictures, and we were spoiled for choice when we had so many picture theatres around Adelaide and the suburbs as well. But over recent years, I haven't. And that time, I'd often be working nights, so you wouldn't get along to the movies. But now that you think about it, and you say that, I reckon you're right. The movies of the 90s, Ghost. I made a reference to Ghost earlier on.
10: Yeah, Ghost. Yep.
5: Harry Met Sally.
10: Yes, Harry. That was
5: a good one. What about Something About Mary?
10: Fantastic.
5: Wasn't that a great movie?
10: Well, but they're like 20, 30 years old.
5: Yeah.
10: When was the last great romantic movie made? I can't remember.
5: Well,
10: I didn't go to the cinema to see it.
5: Yeah, we're going to have to put it out there, Andrew. And we've got to be talking great.
10: So I got to Adelaide, and when I come to Adelaide, we don't have a lot on the West Coast. So I go to Bunnings to buy a few things, load up. I go through the checkout, pay, get my receipt. And then they want to check my receipt as I leave in case I'm stealing something.
5: Yeah.
10: And all the fellow did was scan my receipt. He didn't look to see if I had a packet of Allen keys down my pocket or whatever, whatever. It was such a needless exercise.
5: Right.
10: Do you know what I mean? Like, you've already paid for those items. He should be looking for items that you've kind of nicked or stashed or whatever else. Have you come across this? This is something I've only just encountered.
5: Yeah, if you've only just encountered, see, most of us here who go to Bunnings are used to it. So, and the same thing is if you go to Kmart, you go to self-serve or you go to the counter, you get your receipt, and then they scan it as you go out to. And again, it's what's the point?
10: This was, I've been checked out by someone.
5: Yeah.
10: I've only got a handful of items, and then the fellow wants to scan my receipt.
5: Yeah.
10: Now, as I said, I could have a drill bit down my shorts.
5: Yeah.
10: And he wouldn't know.
5: Well, he's hardly going to know. He's hardly going to know that you're... And he's not going to be able to search you, even if he had suspicions, because they're not allowed to search.
10: I found it very odd. I thought, well, you know, maybe he does a spot check. I want to have a look what you've got. Does it match the receipt? Fair enough.
5: Yeah.
10: It just seemed like a duplicity.
5: But he's not going to say... Is that a drill bit in your pants, or you're just happy to see me?
10: well, on that, thank you, Andrew. Keep well. Go strong.
5: You too. Drive carefully. Oh, hang on. Amber just ran in and said 28 Days with Sandra Bullock is fantastic. I haven't seen it.
10: Oh, Sandra Bullock. Oh, stop already.
5: Yeah. You love her?
10: Oh, absolutely.
5: Yeah, she is good. She is good. I'm not sure what she's like in real life. I've read a couple of things about her, which she's not quite like her roles.
10: Yeah, well, you know, Hollywood and all that, you know.
5: Yeah, true. And who believes what you read anyway?
10: Yeah, we'd probably alter if we were in Hollywood.
5: I think everybody alters when they're in Hollywood.
10: That's right.
5: Yeah.
10: Keep real.
5: All right. Good on you, Andrew. Thanks for calling in.
10: Good night.
5: 8223 0000 is the number. Jenny at Allenby Gardens says that was awesome. Thank you, Andrew. That was Billy Ray Cyrus, Achy Breaky Heart. We got Bill at Fulham Gardens. Hello, Bill.
11: Hello, Andrew. How are you?
5: Good. How are you?
11: First of all, we went to a funeral there about a month ago, and I said to the wife, gee, isn't this gentleman presenting this funeral nice? And Helen goes, you know who this guy is? He's the guy you listen to on the radio. I said, what do you mean? He said, that's Andrew, and that was you.
5: Oh, wow, yeah.
11: And I thought that was... And after the service, I was going to come up and introduce me.
5: Yeah, you should have. You should have.
11: I was going to, but you know how it goes. But
5: yeah.
11: You did a very good job.
5: Oh, thank you very much, Bill.
11: Next time I'll go on, I will come up and introduce myself.
5: Yeah, no,
11: now,
5: please do.
11: Now, number two, tell that lady if she wants to do square dancing, line dancing, Coolburn Community Club.
5: Right.
11: They do it sometimes twice a week during the week.
5: Yeah.
11: And they have a good show.
5: All right. Because she lives in Allenby Gardens, so that's not too far from Kilburn, is it?
11: No, it's not.
5: No.
11: Up to Costco down the street.
5: Yeah.
11: Now, the main issue I'm ringing you up about, I drive a tow truck. Now, you're right, this Uber, you're right. Well, I had cabs. Now, before we did anything, we have to have insurance.
5: Yeah.
11: We have if we don't have insurance, the cab doesn't go on the road. Number two, we had a number. That was the cab number. If anything happens, you just get the number off the taxi on the door or the number plate. It's put out.
5: Yep.
11: Number three, when Bill Gonis was with us,
5: yes,
11: Bill and I were good friends, and if you weren't in uniform, you weren't allowed behind the wheel. And I think this is the biggest problem we got today. And I went to an accident not long ago. And would you believe I couldn't understand this guy?
5: Mm.
11: And I'm trying to talk to him. We had to get his relation to talk behalf of him. And I'm thinking, how's this bloke driving? And the mannerism in driving, what I see every day on the road, has got a lot to be desired. I think the government, now they've got the cabs, what they should do is take full control of it and say to the Uber, okay, you've had your fun and games, you don't look good to the public. See, we're the first, like I said to Peter Marinovsky, I said, Peter, we are the first people when they come off the plane.
5: Yep.
11: We are ambassadors for Adelaide. I used to drive now and then.
5: Mm-hmm.
11: And introduce yourself. You talk to them. You tell them about our state. But today, all they do is get in, don't open the boot, don't open the door. They've got that mannerism behind them. And I think this doesn't look good for the state when this. And the way they're dressed, they should be back to the old days. Uniform. And most of all, we used to have a photo on the dash.
5: Mm-hmm.
11: If you were behind the wheel, that was your photo
5: and
11: your number.
5: You still have to have the photo on the dash.
11: I don't know if Uber do it or not.
5: Yeah, they do. Well, they're meant to.
11: They do, they?
5: Yeah, they're meant to.
11: Well, that'd be interesting. That'd be very interesting.
5: Yeah, no, they're meant to.
11: This is our biggest problem today. I think things have just got too much out of hand. And they've got other big problems on the hand, and I just think a lot of these things, they slip by.
5: Yeah. I would like to go back to just having taxis and you know, accredited limousines or whatever, as opposed to the, because I've used Ubers a few times, but I'm not impressed by them, and I've had issues with Ubers not turning up and things like that. With taxis, there's accountability.
11: Remember Trevor that used to ring up, who used to drive for Suburban?
5: Yeah.
11: Gentleman, real dressed nice. You'd pull up, he'd talk nice. Guys like Trevor Pretty, when he was with us, always dressed nice. You get other guys like Hugo Sorrento, always dressed nice. They'd talk. But unfortunately, the bottom's falling out of the barrel, and it's not a good issue for South Australia.
5: Bill, I was thinking about dress sense. I went for something to eat down Hindley Street before I came into work tonight, and I was looking out the window, and I was walking up Hindley Street, and I was looking around Rundle Mall, and I was thinking back to the 1980s, the 1970s, and I'm thinking how people used to dress back then compared to now. And there is no comparison because is no pride in so many people when it comes to what they go out in. And it's embarrassing. It's embarrassing.
11: It sure is. Oh, I see that much at nights when I'm on the truck and I look and I think, oh, my God, is this what really goes on?
5: Yeah, it's really gone downhill. And I remember I was caught up with an old mate of mine and we went out for a few drinks. We were chatting at this bar and just talking about the casino when it opened in 1985. We were talking to other people in the bar who were much younger than us and were saying back then it was collar, shirt and tie. Right. If you were a guy, it was collar, shirt and tie. And remember the chandeliers that were there? And the casino had so much class. It had so much class. And I remember visiting...
11: Like the Wonderland ballroom.
5: Yeah.
11: If you never had a tie, you don't get in.
5: No, and that's to me, when it comes to places like the casino, that's the way it should be. Then it got sold. It got sold, and they took away the chandeliers. They took away the character.
11: That's
5: they got
11: the bottom falling out of the barrel.
5: It is. And so it's really... It is sad because I remember visiting Monaco and going to the casino in Monaco in 1991 and thinking, thinking our casino is better than theirs.
11: Absolutely. I was over there myself and I agree 100%
5: with what you just said. Yeah, yeah.
11: Yes. And this gentleman, she's talking about 103 that died, John Hendricks from Loxton.
5: Oh, yes.
11: What a lovely man. I had the pleasure of meeting and I had a photo taken with when I went to introduce myself to him. He said, would you like a photo of you and I?
5: Yeah.
11: If you ever go to the Loxton Bakery, in the corner, they've got a photo of him, all about him, and that was his seat. And the Loxton Bakery every day used to give him lunch.
5: And this was, he was the Lancaster pilot, wasn't he?
11: That's correct.
5: Yeah.
11: What a lovely man.
5: Yeah.
11: Beautiful soul.
5: Incredible story.
11: Yeah, lovely man.
5: Yeah.
11: All right, Andrew, look, it's just that I heard when they brought this Uber up, I think, God, no one hasn't listened, no one will listen.
5: No, it's a shame. It's a shame.
11: It's
5: but
11: a shame.
5: Good to go back to the old system of the taxis, accredited limousines or whatever. And
11: that's right.
5: Leave the ride sharing out of it, and bring back that business, bring back the employment as well, employment.
11: And let them go have a course. One gentleman rang earlier. Put them through a course, not where they come and they can't understand and all this sort of thing. Like the gentleman was right. They come out here on a white card, and then they give them their license. Blokes are driving these trucks have never ever been behind a damn truck. And I'm thinking, oh, my God, is this what goes on?
5: Mm-hmm.
11: Anyway, it's like turning a book the next page.
5: It is, Bill. It is.
11: All right. Look, lovely talking to you. Now I'm going to go back to bed and listen to you again. I can do it every night.
5: Good on you, Bill. Say hello to your wife, okay? And
11: you can say that. So hello, Andrew.
5: Yeah.
12: Hello, Andrew.
5: Hello, Helen. Thank you very much. And make sure you both come up and say g'day to me the next time you're at a service that I'm doing, okay?
12: Okay, thank you. Bye.
5: Right. And take care. Okay, thanks. Okay.
11: Thank you, Andrew. Cheers. Very nice. And thanks for listening.
5: No, thanks for calling in. Thanks very much. All right, 24 minutes away from 9 o'clock on your Monday night here on 1395 Adelaide's 5AA. Joe says the excellent person in Bunnings store who receipts are checked, missed the 6 foot drill that is sneakily leaving the store. Boom, boom. Peter S says, Andrew, Bunnings scanning receipts, make sure you don't come in and use it again. Ah, so that's the method behind the madness. Thank you very much. Andrew, how you can mistake me for Leith, Andrew, I don't really know. But anyway, he says, if you were a teenager in the 90s, American Pie was a good movie series. Never saw it. Thank you very much. Maria says, hey, Andrew, one way of keeping the bugs from spreading from one presenter to the other in the radio room is for every presenter like you to have your own personal headset for your use only. Also, you can use one-use-only surgical gloves to work the buttons on the console. When you finish your shift, peel the gloves off and discard them into the bin. Also, while you're at work, don't rub your eyes or rub your nose because there are entry points for bugs to enter the body. An ounce of prevention is better than a pound of cure. Thank you very much, Maria. We do our best. We do our best, but like tonight, I'm on the air for 4.5 hours. Madeline's here for 4.5, 5 hours. Mel's in the newsroom for about 10 hours. And sometimes you just can't help it. You've got to rub your eyes, you've got to rub your nose and all the rest of it. So in theory, your ideas are great. In reality, well, they're not always that practical. But thank you just the same, Maria. My number is 8223-0000 and you can text me 0448-08-1395. 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
5: It is a Monday night here on 1395 Adelaide's 5AA. Andrew Rymer in the chair to 11:30 tonight. And for the first time in a while, actually, it's a great pleasure to chat with Leslie Venning. Leslie Venning is the CEO of WEA, and we haven't caught up for quite a long time. But it's always wonderful to hear about the courses that are coming up at WEA, because just such a great amount of information to absorb, and I wish I could go on every single course because they all are so amazing. And Leslie, welcome to the program once more. Tell us about some of the courses that are coming up.
2: Thank you so much, Andrew. So we've got a Developing and Launching a New Business. It's an interactive presentation. Students will be provided with a workbook in which to develop a business plan and prepare to put it into action and go away to launch their business successfully.
5: And that is a great idea, but as well as the information you're going to provide, I'd suggest that they're going to need a thick skin and a lot of resilience in order to start up that small business that they're coming out to you at WA to find out about. Now, you've also
2: Indeed.
5: Got
2: a tough market right now.
5: Yes, it is a very tough market. All right, and when it's a tough market the way it is, it's good to sort of sit back, reflect, get back to nature, and you've got a native plant garden design segment as well.
2: That's right. Explore the use of native plants in garden design to create a resilient landscape that require less maintenance and attract local wildlife. This is a favourite of mine. My front garden requires zero water, no matter how bad the climate is.
5: Well, that's great. That's excellent. Now, there's another course too to do with graphic designing and doing it by yourself rather than hiring somebody.
2: Indeed. Instead of paying top dollar for a graphic designer, you can use Canva to do it yourself. Learn how to build your business graphics from simple logos to complete marketing brochures, improve your Facebook page graphic, brighten up your website, or just have a business card that pops so people will remember you.
5: Well, that sounds good. That sounds very good. Now, we've had the budget about a month ago come out, the federal government. It's caused a lot of angst, especially to people who have got investments and they're worried about the future of their superannuation, etc. But you've got a course that covers that too for people heading into retirement.
2: Yeah, so this Providing Reliable Income in Retirement course is in its 25th year of being delivered. So as the rules change, the course changes with it. If you're one of those people who's got questions of how can I create retirement income, can I actually afford to retire, how do I navigate the superannuation, investment and government rules maze, then this one is for you.
5: And I think that's a must-do course for each and every one of us who are approaching retirement or not too far away from retirement as well, to just get on top of the system and the way it's going now with all the changes that have been made. Now, this course that you're going to talk about next has reminded me of Simon and Garfunkel, O Conde Passa. You remember that song, If I Could?
2: Indeed.
5: You remember that? I'd rather be a forest than a tree? Well...
2: That's right.
5: You've got Discover the Flavours of Peru. How do you like that?
2: Yeah. Learn to create a delicious three-course menu, a refreshing Cosca, which is chili mashed potato with seafood, a savoury Lombo Saltada, which is stir-fried beef with fries and rice, and a creamy Lucumi mousse with a brownie. And if I've butchered any of those words, I apologise profusely.
5: I didn't know they ate fries in Peru.
2: So
5: you can have one of the additions say, I'll have fries with that. Thank you very much.
2: That's right.
5: Okay. Now, also in these changing times and very testing times for people when it comes to housing, et cetera, you've got a course that even looks into building, extending and renovating homes for individuals and families out there.
2: In this course, you get some expert guidance from a practicing architect in design for aesthetic, function and energy efficiency. It teaches cost-saving strategies, legal compliance and navigating the development application process. Learn how to manage the construction phrases and select the right contractors. That's a tricky one. And oversee contract administration and ensure proper maintenance to your property value.
5: Okay, thank you very much for that information. Your next course is... Having Me Channel John Wayne. Well, howdy, Pilgrim. And you've got a tutor, an experienced pilgrim, talking about, well, travel to, Santiago.
2: Yeah, he's walked numerous Caminos and will mainly share information about the Camino Francés at this course. It touches briefly on several other routes culminating in the Santiago de Compostela, explore the history and folklore on the way, the terrain, the prominent pilgrim sites, villages and towns.
5: That sounds very fascinating. That really does. And now you've an introduction into pop art even.
2: We've got, if you can think of it, we probably run a course in it.
5: Yep.
2: Turn a plain portrait into a striking, attention-grabbing piece of pop art. Immerse yourself in a world of vibrant colours, energetic signs and playful expressions as you craft your very own standout artwork. The workshop is tailored for novices and you'll be guided through every step by our skilled tutor.
5: Your next course, with my last name being Reimer, sounds like it resonates very much to me because it's the secrets behind nursery rhymes.
2: Indeed. So an entertaining and engaging discussion on the origin and history of well-known nursery rhymes. Example, Baba Black Sheep is about the taxation system. Who knew when we were like 5 or 6 years old? Mm. Bring back memories of childhood and discover their meanings aren't as always as pleasant as you might first think.
5: Well, yeah, Humpty Dumpty, Jack and Jill fell down the hill. There's quite sinister stories behind both of those nursery rhymes, isn't there?
2: Indeed, there is.
5: And now, subdividing land property development. That's something to be of interest to many people out there, especially those who might be looking at downsizing, getting rid of their property, and maybe putting up a couple of units or something like that on their property. So what's that all about?
2: Well, subdividing's a very, very popular thing right now. You see one go down and two, three and four go up.
5: And 10.
2: In dreaming of becoming a developer or want the most from your land, our course begins to unlock the secrets of property development, land subdivision and turning your vision into profit. Because you can, if you do it wrong, you can lose money. Mm-hmm. If you do it right, you can make a squillion.
5: Yeah, but there's so much to it too when it comes to council approvals and restrictions when it comes to development. There's a lot more than you think when it comes to developing. And you're talking to somebody who's been burnt in the past. Now, I like your next one because if somebody has a home bar or even an area outside where they like to have a little tipple or two, it's about collage coasters, having your own personalised coasters to put your drink on.
2: And you could make one for everyone in your family so they all know whose drink is whose at Christmas. It's a fun 3-hour workshop using a blank coaster and markers. You'll collage and create a personalised design. Finish it by sealing your artwork and varnish it, leaving with a practical, creative piece for your home or as a gift.
5: Now, we talked about a few different things when it comes to property already, but with your established property or maybe your new property that you're just looking at moving into, you've got an introduction into interior decorating.
2: We do. 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Perfect for beginners wanting to create beautiful functional spaces or for those who want to set up a property to sell.
5: Beautiful. And last but not least, pottery for beginners. I've got a couple of daughters who've got a studio up in Queensland where they make pottery and jewellery, and they absolutely love it. And it looks easy. They make it look easy, but it's not that simple, is it?
2: Yeah, it takes a bit of time and technique to get your hands properly in. Learn some basic techniques, slab building, press moulding, coiling and wheel work, the use of glazes and simple yet effective decoration techniques so that your piece of pottery pops.
5: Well, and would you recommend that people, what was that movie back in the 90s with Patrick Swayze and Demi Moore? You know the one I'm talking about? Ghost, yeah. Would you recommend people watch that before doing that course just to get some pointers on doing the pottery?
2: Well, it might get you in the mood.
5: Leslie Venning, CEO of WEA, always lovely to talk to you, and I look forward to chatting to you again in the not-too-distant future. For people who want to find out more about your courses, where do they go?
2: The website is wea-coaching.com. www.ssa.com.au, and our phone number during office hours is 8223 1979.
5: 8223 1979.
2: Correct.
5: Beautiful. Thank you very much, Leslie Venning.
2: Thank you.
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5: 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All the latest with 5AA News coming up with Mel Archer in just a moment. Paul sent in a text and a picture. Hi, Andrew. I've heard Albo's been moonlighting. I hope he's declaring it. Regards, Paul, and he sent a picture of Mr. Sheen. Do people still use Mr. Sheen? I notice it's still available in the supermarkets, but do people still use those sort of products, Mr. Sheen and, you know, the other popular ones around going back to the 1960s and 70s? Graham's also texted. Hi, Andrew. I know you absolutely love reality TV show. How great is Farmer? That's What's a Wife at the moment. It's so real. And soon First Date to Come, another classic to watch. So love Brain Dead TV. Apparently many do. I'm in the wrong generation, as probably you are too. Graham, you're absolutely right. I could never understand, what was that one, Big Brother. Couldn't stand watching it. And all this reality TV is... I don't get it, but a lot of people do. A lot of people do, and it's cheap for television stations to produce, and so that's why they do it. And the punters watch it, although a lot are turning off and they're watching live stream. All right, the time, 9:03. That means Mel Asher is going to be along with 5AA News. I'm going to be on after that, so keep those calls coming in on 8223 0000. And we brought up a few topics already so far this evening. I've got another one to bring up right after the news. So make sure you stay listening and keep calling.
0: Hello, Stacey Lee here. How do you enjoy your afternoons? 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
31: Showers tonight down to 15, showers tomorrow and 20. With the 9 o'clock news, I'm Mel Usher. There are several blackouts across Adelaide tonight. Dover Gardens, Ronella, Goodwood, Unley and Wavell are impacted. SA Power Networks hopes to have all properties back online by 11 p.m. Well, the Raylene Polymyardis trial started in the Supreme Court today. The 65-year-old is accused of poisoning both her parents with insulin in 2022 and 2023. The court was told that a decade and a half before the alleged murders, she commented to a previous partner that insulin is the perfect murder weapon. The trial will continue tomorrow. Well, Australians are being warned the economic impact of the Middle East conflict will continue to be felt for months. The US and Iran are expected to formalise a ceasefire deal on Friday, with both sides agreeing to reopen the Strait of Hormuz. The closure of the vital passageway has upended the global economy and crippled energy supply chains. Prime Minister Anthony Albanese says this will endure for some time, even if the ceasefire holds.
32: We want to see the conflict end, and we hope that that has occurred.
2: We also want to be very conscious of the fact that that doesn't mean that everything returns to normal in just a day, or indeed a week, or even a month.
31: The Prime Minister, meantime, says he's been underestimated before, as a new opinion poll shows One Nation continue its surge. The Resolve survey reveals One Nation leader Pauline Hanson is now preferred Prime Minister. The minor party also maintains its lead over Labor and the Coalition, but Mr Albanese says polls showed Labor would lose last year's election, but instead it won in a landslide. The mobile phone ban in SA classrooms is having a positive effect. It was imposed in 2023, and since then there's been an 82% drop in matters related to mobiles. There's also been drops in non-compliance, bad behaviour and social media bullying. Premier Peter Malinauskas says it's a win-win.
3: It means kids are actually engaged in the classroom rather than being distracted by a mobile phone in their pocket.
31: And the UK is moving ahead with a social media ban for children under 16, an initiative that started in SA. Prime Minister Keir Starmer making the announcement. The platforms to be banned include Snapchat, TikTok, YouTube, Instagram, Facebook and X. Now turning to 5AA sport, and Jordan Dawson is being credited with the Crows' success in recent weeks. The skipper was a star performer again in round 14. Adelaide assistant coach Nathan Van Berlo says he's an elite athlete in every way.
4: The way that he leads behind closed doors is phenomenal. Some of the conversations that he's had the last couple of weeks have really helped drive the group to the performances we've seen the last couple of weeks. So he's obviously a big part of why we feel like we are where we are at the moment.
31: This weekend, Adelaide have Isaac Rankin and Mark Keane in the selection mix. They play Melbourne at Adelaide Oval on Saturday. Well, 19-year-old Richmond forward Jasper Auger is the Round 14 AFL Rising Star nominee. He kicked four goals in Saturday's loss to Brisbane. Bombers great Matthew Lloyd has locked in his top pick for the vacant Essendon coaching job. Club president Andrew Welsh is rumoured to be leaning toward interim coach Dean Solomon. Lloyd loves what John Longmire brings.
7: I think John Longmire would be my favourite for what the club needs, a strong figure to come in and try and sort out the issues that have been there for a long time.
31: The Socceroos are focusing on their next World Cup game after victory over Turkey. Carl Viet, who coached Nesturi Urukunda at Adelaide United, has told Rowie and Timmy G he was impressive.
9: He's matured. He's still got a little way to go, but you can see, people forget that he's still only 20 years of age. They expect him to be the finished player. He's still got 3-4 years to go before he gets to his true potential and true level. So that's frightening.
31: Australia play the USA on Saturday. Now the 5AA forecast. Showers tonight down to 15. Showers for your Tuesday and 20. Wednesday rain 19. Thursday showers increasing 16. Right now it is 16 degrees on 5AA. Always Adelaide.
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5: 4 minutes after nine, thank you very much, Mel Usher. And, well, don't dream it's over, because we've still got 2.5 hours to go of Open Line Talk back on your Monday night with me, Andrew Rymer, the chair, and the number to call to be interactive, continue to be interactive, is 8223-0000, and you can text 0448-08-1395. I was just out, a couple of things, actually. I was just out in the producer's area, and we've got these stainless steel poles or handles on the doors into the studios, outside of the producer's area, outside into the reception area as well. And I just went and got some wipes, antiseptic wipes, and I thought I'd just wipe them all down and just make sure they, it's been a busy day, a lot of people come through. And when you look at these stainless steel handles, you think, they look clean. And I showed Madeline afterwards, I said, have a look at this. This is just wiping down these stainless steel poles. Have a look how dirty that is. And you just don't realise how much grime accumulates over a very short amount of time, especially in an area where a lot of people are using it. So personal hygiene, can't be too careful. You really can't. And remember that too, especially at this time of year. It's cold and flus, and COVID is still around. It is definitely still around. And anyway, during the course of my conversation with Madeline, she said to me, hey, have you seen the zebra that was born? And I said, no. And apparently there's been a zebra born up at Monarto Zoo. and it's a beautiful little creature, but it hasn't got a name. So if you can think of a suitable name, what would be a good name for a zebra born in Monarto Zoo? We don't know if it's a boy or a girl, so you can come up with anything or everything if you like. 8223 0000 and text 0448 08 1395. And also got a message earlier on from Andrew, who says, whatever happened to courtesy for the elderly? He says, in my early working years, I took the bus or train to the city. If I saw an older person standing, I would always give up my seat. So did other young folk on my route. It was common courtesy. Today, I'm standing on the train into the city while some passengers, a third of my age, just there, not giving a flying you-know-what about the old bloke with a bad back and dodgy knee. Thankfully, his wife got a seat in the vacate area for passengers with mobility aid section. So, common courtesy, what's your experience? What's your experience out there in the community? If you take public transport, do younger people get up and give you their seat when it's really busy? Let me know. Lester, Semaphore Park, how are you going, Lester?
15: Okay, Andrew, I want to talk, I hope not to be able to know.
5: ...with mobility aid section. So, common courtesy, what's your experience? What's your experience out there in the community? If you take public transport, do younger people get up and give you their seat when it's really busy? Let me know. Lester, Semaphore Park, how are you going, Lester?
15: Okay, Andrew, I want to talk...

0: listening, shopping centres, hotels, or whatever,
1: yep.
0: they've got private car parking. The private car parking act is not policed by the state government or councils.
1: Right. No. Well, that's right. It's private car parking.
0: Yeah, but they've got a private car parking act. It's a waste of paper.
1: Well, yeah, that's interesting because I've been slugged a fine in a shopping centre car park and I paid it and I was told, Frank Pangello actually told me, you shouldn't have paid it.
0: That's correct.
1: Yeah, but anyway, I did and, good on you for bringing that up, Lester.
0: Yeah, I got an actual price. I'm trying now. I want a commercial lawyer to contact me.
1: Right.
0: Covers private car parking and safety acts there within.
1: Right. All right. Well, thank you very much for that.
0: Yeah, I'm trying to close down the business. They'll never operate anywhere in Australia when I finish with them.
1: Is that right, Lester?
0: Yeah.
1: All right. Well, good luck. Let us know how you go.
0: Yeah, if there's a commercial lawyer listening, can they contact Madeline and ask for my number? I'll give Madeline and 5AA the consent to contact me via the commercial lawyer.
1: All right, so you're after a commercial lawyer, yep, to deal with this business about getting a fine in their car park.
0: No, I want to close down the business for unsafe and illegal practices.
1: Oh, unsafe and illegal practices. Well, right. Have you thought about
0: car parts?
1: Yeah, have you thought about maybe mentioning if it's illegal, speaking to SAPOL?
0: SAPOL cannot do a thing about it.
1: Mm-hmm.
0: I can't go into it much, but it's the property is unsafe for the public.
1: All right. Thank you very much, Lester. If somebody knows of a good commercial lawyer, they can ring in and Madeline will pass on your number.
0: Yeah, right. Thank you. Thank you, Andrew, for your assistance.
1: No, well, thank you, Lester, for asking for my assistance.
0: Yeah, bye.
1: Thanks, Lester. All right, we've got a text here. We've got a few texts coming in, which is great. Sally says, Andrew, I use Mr. Sheen every day when I dust and use Pine to clean spray on my bench tops and cupboards in the kitchen. I love those products. We've got a couple of more messages. A couple of people rang in. Caller rang to say if the poles in the studio are dirty, call Cinderella's. Joke. And a good name for the zebra, Deborah. Deborah the zebra. I like that. Marge also called in. Sabrina is a good name for a female zebra. Well, a male zebra might get a little bit confused if people were calling him Sabrina, I would guess. Jackie says, evening, Andrew. Still use Mr. Sheen on Inherent Timber Furniture. Can't stand reality shows, but wonder if, when the war is over, Trump will start playing with his tariff building blocks again in his playpen. Jackie, who knows what's going to happen after that war is over. And Maria says, how about Zali, the zebra? Good for male or female. Jim at Coromandel Valley. How are you, Jim?
2: Oh, good there, Andrew. How are you?
1: Good. You're good. What's going on?
2: Surprised to hear you tonight, I thought.
1: I'm surprised to hear me tonight as well.
2: Yeah, is this going to be a common occurrence? Or?
1: No, it's just tonight and tomorrow night.
2: Oh, I got a nice surprise when I heard you instead of that other Muppet.
1: No, don't say that about other people.
2: I'd ring up and contribute.
1: don't say that about other people, all right? It's not funny and it's not nice.
2: Okay, sorry, mate. I just rang up because, you know, I haven't had a call on the old One Nation business and I just see they're just going forward in leaps and bounds and look, tell you the truth, it seems to be on the tip of everybody's tongue, at least, you know, everybody that I come across.
1: Mm.
2: And what's really surprising is that, you know, it's all walks of life. It's, you know, aristocrat people, some government workers, obviously everybody in the private sector, ethnic Chinese, black, white, fat, thin. It's just coming from everywhere.
1: Mm.
2: I just

0: I just wonder, mate, how do you feel about that?
1: Oh, this is what it is. I think it's good. Yeah. I think that there's another force in politics in this country where it's not this two-party preferred system that is we've been dealing with for decades. I'm so glad because it's that they've become lazy, they've become complacent, and they're certainly ineffective, and they're not doing a good job. So they're getting a shake-up, and it's about bloody time. And even if they were to win government further down the track, people decided they were, the majority was going to put their votes behind on One Nation, I still say I think it would be good in one way, in that would just shake up the system, but I think there would be inherent damage also done to this country through that sort of shake up.
0: It would be
1: chaos for a while. Yeah. But what would come out of that chaos is anybody's guess.
0: Yeah. How do you see the next little period of time before 2 years? Do you see? And I'll give you my take on it, but do you see One Nation continuing? Do you see them plateauing? Do you see the others clawing back ground? How do you see that play out?
1: Well, there's a million-dollar question, isn't it? 2 years is a long time, and, it's a throwaway line, but anything can happen, but that's the truth. Anything can happen over the next 2 years. And look, just watch, like, Labor in particular, federally, and at a state level, when it comes to their campaigning, when it comes to their whole, the way they run the Labor system, they're very good, they're very smart, and the fact that Labor is in power, it can do things to hurt One Nation, which it's trying to do already, when it comes to not giving them enough staff and things like that. But One Nation, to their credit, they're turning around and bringing the fight back to Labor. And that's getting them a lot of support out there in the community. If the fortunes of the country were to change for the betterment in 2 years, over the next 2 years, then Labor would be a good bet. If the Labor Party federally decide to get rid of Anthony Albanese as Prime Minister, who they would replace him with, is anybody guess? I couldn't tell you who. But that would certainly go in their favour as well. And it's not unknown for political parties, and we've seen it happens how many times over so many elections. They've got a politician who's on the nose, they get rid of him, then it's the problem that they had before is no longer their problem because it was under another minister and they're starting afresh. You've heard that yourself, I'm sure, Jim.
0: So there's
1: a lot of variables that are going to be happening over the next 2 years. Labor isn't going to give up without a fight. Federally, when it comes to the opposition, they're probably going to need a change of leadership. When it comes to policies, One Nation is coming up with all the policies that the opposition, the Liberals, the Nationals should have been coming up with all along. And if they had, they wouldn't be in the position they are in. They're the reason why predominantly, partly because of Labor, what's happening with the country and how badly we're being run. But also we haven't had an effective opposition federally for a long time, just as we haven't had an effective opposition here in South Australia for too long as well. Ashton Hearn, she's doing a good job. I really like her. I think she's intelligent. She's articulate. She knows how to stand up for herself, and I think she's a good leader for the Liberals. But at the end of the day, she's contending against Peter Malinauskas and his government, and nothing can touch Peter Malinauskas at the moment. But again, there's a while before the next state election, and things can change then too.
0: Yeah, no, I think you're right across the subject, and I think you articulated it very well. I think that Albanese fella, he will be rolled, and he might be rolled sooner than you think. But I think that this time, I don't think the mud's sticking like it used to stick.
1: Mm.
0: And I would have agreed with you if I saw that Labor's vote and Labor's position and the people that, arrested on Labor voters, would have starting not to stick with them.
1: Mm.
0: And I think that that none of these two political parties, you can pretty well forget about Liberal. They'll be working for One Nation in 2 years to form government. But I think personally what will happen is, as you know, the decline of our society is probably going to keep on the same trajectory, if not increase, in terms of cost of living. That's not going to get any better anytime soon. Cost of rent, cost of housing, none of those problems are going to be fixed in 2 years.
1: That budget was a disaster for so many Australians. That budget was an absolute basket case.
0: I personally think that One Nation and the primary vote, which now is ahead of Albanese, I think you're right. I think they'll roll Albanese, and I think the Liberals might have another chance at rolling, although it won't do them any. It'll only sink them quicker. They're better off sticking with him and realising that, you know, they're going to have to be the Nationals in the coalition.
1: He's got no credibility. And this is, again, what Pauline Hanson is doing so well, what the opposition should have been doing. She is really bringing the fight and calling it out for what it is, that the Prime Minister tells lies. He tells blatant lies to you and I, the public, and he has let us down on so many levels. I know that, but she's really, you know, nailing it home. And
0: she's nailing home. Yeah, she's also mustering the people, and like no other politician in my life, or no other party or group of people has ever done.
1: Well, it's, you know why? She's a battler.
0: We're in the same boat.
1: Yeah, well, she's a battler, and people know that she has walked a mile in their shoes. She knows what it's like to have a hard time, to be the brunt of the jokes, of all the dirty, nasty tricks they get up into politics. But she stood her ground. She's actually very inspirational when you think about it.
0: Very much so.
1: I think the majority of people would have given up and gone home a long, long ago when it comes to her career. And so I say good on her, and that's resonated with many people as well. She's not perfect by any stretch of the imagination when it comes to her presentation. And when I say presentation, I'm talking about the way she expresses herself. But I think a lot of people find that endearing, in the sense that she's not, that the lips aren't moving, but she's not talking absolute crap.
0: Yeah, and now she's got a lot of support. And I personally, I never used to really watch Barnaby Joyce because he was part of the two-party preferred system, I sort of checked out of that a long time ago. But I've been watching him lately, and I would say that he's close to the best politician in this country.
1: Okay,
0: in terms of the way he comes across, and
1: very down to earth.
0: Yeah, I would say he's probably the best political actor we have out there. Mm. But there's another bloke behind the scenes who's a fellow called James Ashby.
1: Yeah.
0: And he seems to be really running a tight ship there. And, I personally think that from what I can see and what I hear on the street, people want their country back, exactly what
1: says. They do.
0: And the only way to do it is to burn the house down. And I think we're all in on that.
1: And that's what I'm saying.
0: The cards fall where they fall.
1: And that's where we're going to have chaos. We will have chaos until it all gets sorted out. But, you know, on a state level too, I've got to hand it to Corey Bernardi. I'm so glad that he decided to throw his hat in the ring and get back into politics and join One Nation, become a member of the Legislative Council, because he's good. He's very good.
0: He is very good. But I think that what you'll find is that, as we spoke, the demise between now and 2 years will actually play into One Nation's hands. More people will get
1: I point out, if the Labor government starts turning things around, building up our economy, people start. No, I'm just saying if, because nobody knows for certain. If. You got to take into consideration that, you know, they may, after the war in Iran is over, and things may start to get back to some semblance of normality, if there ever will be normality again in this country, or the world for that matter. I'm not really sure.
0: Houses will still be $1 million. The cost of living, you go to the potatoes on the shelf will still be $9 a kilo. None of that's going to be fixed. I think it's going to play into the One Nation there, but I think what's going to accelerate the momentum for the One Nation and everybody that's talking about it now is going to be the Victorian election in October. And I think those results are going to absolutely shock people. And I think that the Liberals there, which have a that they have a commanding position because Victoria is such a basket case after Dan Andrews and this
1: Jacinta Allum,
0: this other one, whatever she is. I think that you're going to see that vote for that Liberal should be a clear win by Liberal, but it won't be. And I think you're going to see the first signs of the amalgamation between the Liberal and the One Nation in that election.
1: Well, let's wait and see, because don't forget the Liberals, and we're talking federally, I know, but they haven't been kind to Pauline Hanson over the years, and whether there's still going to be bad blood. I know there's people who've contacted me and said, oh, it's going to be, One Nation's going to do a deal with the Liberals in order to become a coalition. And
0: well, I don't think we have to. I think they have to.
1: From a
0: Nation standpoint.
1: Well, they may do. Hey, Jim, I've got to keep moving. Jim, I've got to keep moving, mate. But thanks for calling in. You've had a good say, all right? And I appreciate
0: that. Thank you
1: very much. Good on you, Jim. 23 minutes after 9 here on 1395 Adelaide's 5AA. If you've got your own thoughts, you're more than welcome to enter the conversation. I would love to hear from you. Stuart says, is Pauline pants down going for One Nation? That's a comedic character, Stuart, but thank you very much. Dimitri from Moana says, good evening, Mr. Reimer. This is Dimitri, the 12-year-old from Moana. Glad to hear you on the wireless tonight. Thought you might be on tonight because I heard Mr. Forrest on the AM band this afternoon. Anyway, things along the coast here are still gloomy. You can't see it, but you can still sense the algal bloom is still lingering around. Personally, I believe it's hibernating and waiting for the warmer weather for it to wake up, come out, and ruin another brilliant summer for everyone. But one good thing that came out of it was a lower shark sightings. And no shark attacks in the metropolitan waters for this year. And sharks don't lie when it comes to algal bloom. But apparently I've been told some senior politicians do. Anyway, you and all your listeners have a good night and all the best for the week. Dimitri from Moana, thank you very much. Huey's also messaged, he says a good name for a zebra is zebra crossing. Huey, that's something a little bit different. Thank you very much. All right, 8223-0000, text 0448-08-1395.
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1: 28 minutes after 9 here on 1395 Adelaide's 5AA. All righty. And I know there was a poll, well, not a poll, but there was this information which came out yesterday just about how much money is being donated to Pauline Hanson's One Nation. Not sure if you've seen the latest figures. I don't have them at the moment, but maybe we can track them down. All right. Chris is at Surrey Downs. Hi, Chris. How are you?
7: Yeah, not too bad. Yourself?
1: Yeah, good, good. What's going on?
7: Good name, I think, anyway, for the little animal is Stripes.
1: Stripes. Yeah, well, that would be a very good name. Yeah.
7: Basic, simple, down to earth.
1: They've all been good names, and that included, with the exception of Zebra Crossing. That's maybe not that good, but, yeah, good try, Huey.
7: Yeah.
1: Yeah.
7: Oh, well, see how it goes, yeah.
1: Yeah.
7: Hey, I was down at a leading hardware store this morning.
1: Mm-hmm.
7: I bought an article for, it had 1999.
1: Right.
7: I went up to the cashier, handed over the thing, and I expected to get 2 cents back, you know?
1: Mm.
7: And I just looked at her and I said, what, no 2 cents? And she didn't say anything. She had a big smile on her face, and that was it.
1: That was it?
7: Nothing. Yeah. So, you know, how many articles do they sell? It's only 2 cents, so I appreciate that.
1: Mm.
7: And some people will say I'm pedantic. We're fair enough. But, you know, 2 cents is 2 cents.
1: Yeah, but we don't have 2 cent coins anymore.
7: Oh,
1: or 1 cent coins.
7: You'll drop it down or roll it up.
1: We'll roll it up. Yeah. Well, you know, actually, what you say is probably fair enough. They should just make it $20, simple as that.
7: Yeah, yeah.
1: It's ridiculous. Yeah, it's ridiculous to say it's $19.98 or $19.99 when we don't have 1 and 2 cents any longer.
7: Yeah.
1: Exactly. And they round it up so they get the extra 2 cents or 1 cent.
7: Yeah, exactly. Yeah. Oh, no, it's just the way she didn't sort of say anything about it. She just looked at me with a big smile on her face and for about 5 seconds or something, and I thought, oh, well, you know, there it goes, 2 cents. So just said goodbye and walked out.
1: Fair enough. Hey, Mark at Old Brunella agrees with you about the name of the zebra, Stripes.
7: Oh, good.
1: Good, which is good. How are things up at Surrey Downs at the moment?
7: It's just stopped raining. It's, shall we say, pouring for a while.
1: Yep.
7: And, yeah. But I went out there. I got a stray cat that has adopted me. He comes in and in the morning, I put some food out for him. He sits there and eats it. When I go down past the kitchen and just stand there and look at him, he turns around and hisses at me for about 5 seconds, then goes back to eating. So when I go to walk off again, he does the same thing again, but he keeps coming back for food.
1: Mm-hmm.
7: So his nickname, I can't think of it now, changes every day when I see him. Yeah, but he's a funny little character.
1: Yeah, I can imagine. It'd be an interesting character, being a stray as well. Yeah, well, good on you. Good on you for taking him in.
7: Oh, Socks.
1: Socks.
7: Socks. He's got Fox. Four white feet.
1: Oh,
7: Socks.
1: Right. Yeah.
7: Sierra Oscar. Yeah.
1: Oh,
7: he's got four white socks on him, and he's slowly coming around, I think.
1: Mm-hmm.
7: But, I lost my other cats and everything else like that. And
1: yeah.
7: My dog a while ago. So,
1: I remember you losing your dog, yeah.
7: Yeah. But, he seems to be making his home here for a while and everything, and then he goes again and comes back. Yeah.
1: Well, that's nice. So, good on you. Yeah. Good on you, Chris. That just shows you've got a good heart.
7: Yeah. Oh, well, yeah.
1: Yeah.
7: Yeah. Oh, have a good evening, and you've got a good receptionist out there, too.
1: She's good. She's really good.
7: Yeah.
1: Yeah,
7: okay, then. We'll catch you later.
1: A lovely person and very capable, which is great. Good on you, Chris. Thanks for calling in.
7: That's right. Bye.
1: Bye. 27 minutes to 10 here on 1395 Adelaide's 5AA. Got a notice here. Police shut part of Port Wakefield Highway following a serious crash. Police are attending the scene of a serious crash in Adelaide's north. Road closures are being put in place along a major highway following a serious crash at Lower Light. Police and emergency services were called to the Port Wakefield Highway just before 8:30 this evening. Following reports of the collision, traffic restrictions and road closures will be in place. Road users are asked to avoid the area. It's going to be hard to avoid the area if it's on Port Wakefield Highway. Doesn't say whether it's the in or out lanes which are being affected, but we'll see what we can find out there. When it comes to power outages, well, we had 1,888 earlier on, just about an hour ago, but now we've down to five outages affecting 446 customers. So SA Power Network's doing a very good job this evening, as always. At Keswick, 12 of their power there. They're installing new electricity equipment that will be out till around about 10 o'clock tonight. At Adelaide and Unley, 177 with our power till around about a quarter to 11 tonight. Then we head down to Dover Gardens. Dover Gardens, 149 with our power. Crews working to restore power at the moment, but hopefully back on around about 11 o'clock tonight. And also down at Ranelagh, there are 39 without power there. There's been damage to their equipment. Crews are travelling to the area, and they hope it's going to be back on by 10 o'clock, but if they're travelling to the area, well, that might be pushing it a bit. And down at Aldinga Beach, there are 69 without power. Crews are working to restore power as a result of emergency maintenance, and hopefully that will be back on by midnight tonight. 8223-0000 is my number. The text line 0448-08-1395. Dawn has texted saying, "Hi, Andrew, it's a bit bizarre, but what about Arbenz? For the baby zebra. It's zebra spelled backwards, just something different. What do they call that? An amigram or something like that?" Maria says, "Andrew, do you know that Pauline was the first political prisoner when she was jailed all those years ago and they had to release her because she was innocent? She has more gonads than the Uni Party." You're right about that. Louis says, "The rain in Spain falls mainly on the plain, while the rain in Mitchell Park falls mainly after dark." Louis. And Benji, have a good night. Thank you very much for your message. And we're up to date with the SMSs, but you can keep them coming in and keep those calls coming in as well. 8223-0000. Andrew Reimer with you on this wild and woolly Monday night.
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1: Yeah, it is 5AA Nights. There's no doubt about that. The darkness outside sort of gives it away, doesn't it? Yes, it does. And the time is 21 minutes to 10. That's also pretty much a dead giveaway when it comes to it being nighttime. But the number hasn't changed. The number is 8223-0000, and you can text me, 0448-083095. In regards to the name for the zebra, or zebra, however you want to pronounce it, hi, Andrew and Madeline. How about Ziggy for the baby zebra? That sounds like a good name too, Marion. Great suggestion. Thank you very much for that. Now, also, the One Nation have released their, well, part of their campaign against the Prime Minister, the Fire the Liar campaign. Here's just a small snippet from it. Have a listen.
26: Always been a man of my word.
27: Well, we have no plans to change negative gearing.
26: Well, we've changed our position.
27: I stepped back one step. I didn't fall off the stage.
26: The reception was incredibly positive and not a single person heckled. 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
28: That's a full-out lie.
26: My word is my bond.
1: Yes, it spells it out, doesn't it? That's the thing with the media and modern-day technology as well. Once upon a time, politicians could say what they wanted and people would forget. Nowadays, you don't forget. You, the punter, the voter, the listener, you don't forget because you'll be reminded. And this campaign, I think it's going to get a lot of ground, gather a lot of ground. So, and good on Pauline Hanson for bringing the fight to the government because, as I say, the opposition, they weren't doing it. There you go. Edwin at Campbelltown, how are you going?
29: Oh, I'm not too bad, thank you, Andrew. Yeah, look, I just wanted to let you know what's happened with AGL because
1: mm-hmm.
29: I know that you're interested in
1: Oh, that's right.
29: That.
1: Yeah, you were having those issues with AGL regarding the email.
29: Yeah, well, I told them. A friend came to my place today to talk with them with me while I was there,
1: mm-hmm.
29: while we were both there on the phone. And they wanted me to send an email. And I said, well, you know, you need to send an email. You've got to have an email. And neither of us had an email address. But then they sent me a one-time code, which was spelled out to them back, which they got. So then that was all okay then. But the point that I want to make is that there's a few things I want to say about this, but their behaviour is, firstly, they treat you as a non-person because you have to go through all these hoops to prove who you are, and then they're not satisfied even then. And the other thing is that they tend to pocket money on the side because, like, they say they put you on the cheapest plan, then later on when your credit goes up, the money or your debit goes up, rather, they will pocket that money, then they'll send you a letter saying, oh, you're not on a cheaper plan, we could maybe put you on a cheaper plan.
1: Mm.
29: So, you know, so what they just say in the beginning, the plan that we were going to put you on is not the cheapest plan, but they don't put you on a cheapest plan in the first place. And they simply want to pocket money on the side to, you know, for themselves. But when it comes to giving you a refund, they take a long, long time to do that.
1: And all companies, I find, do that. When it comes to returning your money, they are very slow in making sure it gets back to you. Absolutely.
29: Yeah, but the worst thing about it is they treat you like a non-person. Now, if all businesses would do that with me, I wouldn't deal with them. I wouldn't buy things from them. I'd just buy what I need and that's it. But not all businesses are like that. But I find that the energy companies, for one thing, we pay the highest price for energy in this country than any other part in the world, and yet this government, I hope you don't mind me saying this, but this government is a gutter politics, you know. They want people to live in the gutter and have nothing, and that's why One Nation is so popular. But, you know, I'm just really, I think a lot of us people that are living in this country are really fed up with the high cost of living. The whole thing is going nowhere.
1: Well, people are really hurting. That's the bottom line. And I walked through the city again tonight just to have a bit of a look around, as I like to do. And again, and I know I say it and I've said it many times, the homelessness, Edwin, that I'm seeing, it's horrible. The look of despair in some of those people's faces is heart-wrenching. The fact it's cold, it's winter, it's pouring down with rain, they're walking around in thongs or flip-flops, and they haven't got socks on or anything like that. You look at their feet, they're dirty, their toenails are overgrown. It's really, really tragic. It really is. And I ask myself, don't the politicians who are just around the corner from Hindley Street, just around the corner from Rundle Mall, even when you look at North Terrace, what you see when you walk around there, don't they ever look out their limousines, their government cars? Don't they ever walk around during lunch hours to see what is going on in their own city? I don't think they do.
29: No. When I hear Albanese talk, you know, it's like he's living in the cloud of heaven, you know. He's down in reality about what's going on in this country with us people struggling with the high cost of living. He doesn't care about us. He just wants us to live in the gutter.
1: And it's really sad that you feel that way and others feel that way too. It really is. It really is.
29: Anyway, look, I thank you for your time on the air, and I love your, I love 5AA programs. I listen to it regularly, and I think it's great.
1: No, well, thank you very much, Edwin. Good on you. Good to talk to you too, and I hope everything gets resolved. It's coming up to 14 minutes to 10. More news in around about 15 minutes with Mel Usher. And we'll continue the program right up until 11:30 or just after 11:30 with me, Andrew Reimer, the chair, Madeline taking your calls. And a caller rang in and said, if you're a movie nut, Windsor Theatre in Brighton, how's this, is celebrating 100 years with 100 years of movies. And if you go on the Windsor website, they're playing loads of movies from the last century, including a favourite of yours, Die Hard, on August the 7th. Well, that's fantastic. Thank you very much to the person who sent that in. It's really good news. Die Hard, and seeing it on the big screen at the Windsor Theatre. I remember going seeing it about 3 years ago with a couple of my children. We saw it just before Christmas at the Piccadilly, North Adelaide, the Wallace Cinema at Piccadilly, which was really lovely. All right, 8223 0000, the number to call. Text 0448 08 1395.
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1: Mitch has texted saying cars like women, full of problems. Thank you very much, Mick. I'm sure there's many women who say the same about men. And M says, Andrew, regarding Australia, Bragg Centre for Proton Therapy and Research, SAMRI, North Terrace was to be the first in the Southern Hemisphere. Hitches along the way, South Australian government invested here tonight. That Bowen, I think, now considering Mel? Why? Melbourne. Oh, yeah, I think that's what you mean, Melbourne. Okay. Thank you very much for that, M. The text line is 0448 08 1395, the number to ring, 8223 0000. AJ is on the line. Hi, AJ.
11: Oh, hello. Good to hear you on a Monday night. It was a bit of a surprise hearing you on tonight.
1: Yeah.
11: And anyway, a good news story is that there was I don't know if this has been on the radio today, 14-year-old Fox Terrier was trapped in some breakwater and the dog was okay.
1: For 14 days? How much?
11: For 5 days.
1: 5 days. Oh, that's, I thought it was 14. Oh, 14 years old. Okay. That's
11: 14, yeah. A little Fox Terrier, and it was taken.
1: That's amazing.
11: Back to the council, and the dog is fine. So, amongst the darkness of many things, it's a nice bit of a positive story.
1: Well, it's there. Well, sad that the dog. And when I read that story earlier on, I thought psychologically, what was going through that dog's mind?
11: Well, he obviously kept calm because it didn't jump in the water, or it just it went on instinct and survival, really.
1: Yeah,
11: survival instincts kicked in, and it's amazing, really. So it was nice to hear. And what were you saying about zebra crossings earlier, or zebra crossings?
1: Oh, zebras. Well, no, there's a zebra has been born up at Monarto Zoo here in South Australia.
11: The little zebra was that it's born with.
1: Yeah.
11: Brown stripes because it's young.
1: Because it's, it's a baby.
11: I saw an actual zebra crossing once when I was in Africa. I was in a
1: right.
11: in a vehicle on safari, and I was going along, and then there was we stopped the vehicle, and then there was a group of about 20 odd zebra crossing the road. So somebody remarked, "Oh, there's a zebra crossing," and it was actually a zebra crossing.
1: A zebra crossing, yeah.
11: I thought that was pretty cool. And going back to Mr. Albanese, our prime minister.
1: Yeah.
11: You know, I think in politics, like, I'm not defending him here at all because I didn't vote for him, and you know, the nation did vote for him, so we've only got ourselves to blame in many ways. But also, he when he says things, he's saying them at a different moment in time to, you know, 6 months later, and he can't predict what's happened or going to happen in the world in that time.
1: Yeah.
11: So should he not make the promise?
1: You're spot on, AJ. You're spot on. He should not make promises that he cannot keep, or maybe that he has no intention of keeping, or make promises that they're only saying in order to get voters.
11: Yes. So, I mean, his defence is, I guess, the world is changes, and we couldn't predict an Iranian conflict, and that's had a massive effect on everyone, and we have our fingers crossed that everything gets signed in Switzerland. Hopefully that gives a little bit of stability for as much time as nothing can be guaranteed, I guess, with this situation. But
1: it's interesting because we've heard nothing or very little over recent weeks about what China is doing.
11: That's an interesting point.
1: Yeah, we've heard next to nothing about what China is up to, because don't forget how much talkback radio and news, for example, were dominated by news of what China was doing in the South China Sea when it comes to the islands they were building, when it comes to the countries that they were building relationships with, giving them lots of money for infrastructure, going around our coastline, that China has gone very, very quiet at the moment.
11: Yes, is that, is no news good news, or when the news of Iran becomes a little bit quieter, will other things sort of, you know, you just don't know what's happening behind the scenes.
1: No, I've got to be honest with you and the listeners, AJ. I'm looking at what's going on, and you coming from the UK, you'd be very interested in what's happening, the demise of the UK, what we're seeing over there when it comes to these riots, when it comes to the division, also in Ireland, in Europe as well. And it's very concerning. The world you grew up with, the world I grew up in, it's gone, and it looks like it's gone forever.
11: Well, the UK in many ways hasn't helped itself, and I guess many other countries are probably, you look at, you know, people here say it wasn't as good as life was before. Well, the UK has gone downhill, and
1: yeah.
11: I don't know if there's any countries really that have gone uphill. You don't hear it that way. You hear everywhere it's gone downhill, but it'd be interesting to know if there's countries that have actually improved.
1: If there are, they're probably keeping it quiet because they don't want all the basket cases from the the countries that are basket cases, the people from there coming over to them. But that's another story. AJ, I've got to go because we've got news coming up, but thanks for calling in and having the chat, all right? Good on you.
11: No worries.
1: Okay, thanks. Yeah, it is coming up to 3 minutes to 10. Mel Usher with 5AA News. I'll be back after that, and we'll continue to be interactive on your Monday night, 8223-0000 and text 0448-08-1395. Just before we do go to the news, just let you know, yeah, all our emergency departments are still seriously, critically, in fact, overcrowded, no longer 212%, and it's just, amazing. To think what they are dealing with, the doctors, the nurses.

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13: Down to 15 tonight with showers. Showers again tomorrow and 20. Good evening, I'm Mel Usher. Former footy player Nick Stevens has been jailed for 9 months for defrauding almost $160,000 from six Mildura families who paid him to install pools. He was convicted by a jury on 12 charges of obtaining a financial advantage by deception and one of using a false document after he failed to install legally compliant pools using his landscaping business. Once released from prison, Stevens must serve a 2-year community corrections order. Well, the Prime Minister says he'll decide in coming days whether to maintain the reduction to the fuel excise. Labor halved the excise in March after the Middle East conflict sent petrol and diesel prices soaring. The United States and Iran have both agreed to reopen the Strait of Hormuz, which is expected to stabilise the global energy market. Anthony Albanese says the ceasefire deal will factor heavily into whether the higher excise is restored.
14: We'll make our assessment over coming days. We obviously need to make a decision prior to June 30, and we need to do that in advance, obviously, of June 30, so people have appropriate notice.
13: An initiative that started in South Australia has just been endorsed by the British Prime Minister, Keir Starmer. He's announced the UK is moving ahead with a social media ban for children under 16.
15: This is not something I do lightly, and I will not present it as cost-free, as if social media has brought no benefits to young people, because clearly that is wrong. But government is always about choices, and it's clear to me that a full ban is the right choice.
13: The platforms to be banned: Snapchat, TikTok, YouTube, Instagram, Facebook and X. The Restaurant and Cafe Association says with increasing costs, small hospitality businesses have no option but to add a surcharge to a diner's bill. Some patrons have been hit with a dine-in fee for a cup of coffee or a meal. The association says many small businesses can't absorb any more costs without closing their doors. Charges have been laid for the police officer who accidentally shot a 9-year-old girl from Perth in Pakistan. She was visiting relatives with her family when they were robbed at gunpoint by two people. It's understood officers mistook the family's rental car for the getaway vehicle. WA Premier Roger Cook says his government is ready to offer support.
2: We will stand by to support Hania's family and her school community and make sure that we can provide all the supports we can. She and other members of her family who were injured in that event are still overseas.
13: Turning to 5AA sport, and Port had a light run today as they shift their focus from the close loss on the weekend to Collingwood at the MCG this Saturday. Senior assistant coach Stuart Dew concedes too many close games has cost them.
16: We'd rather sitting 13-0 and learn those lessons of winning. We'd love to be winning these games, and more so, you know, for our fans and the players themselves. They're putting in the work, and I think we've been really consistent with that, particularly in our training, in our where we're educating. We're not bouncing around. We're trying to be really consistent and starting to see some rewards. You know, we're growing a midfield group.
13: Coach Marty Matner is staying with the Sturt Football Club. He has signed a 2-year contract extension, committing to the Double Blues for the 2027 and 2028 Sandful seasons. Well, it's back to work for the Socceroos after their World Cup win against Turkey. Carl Viet, who coached Nestori Irukunda at Adelaide United, says it was a great match to watch.
17: Everyone did their job. That's all you want. And the effort, the fight, the desperation, just all the Aussie things. You know, that's what we are as a nation. And they ticked all those boxes and, you know, they got their rewards.
13: And the Adelaide Thunderbirds trained today as they prepare for Saturday's semi-final clash against the Melbourne Vixens. A win would see the T-Birds qualify for the grand final. That's sport. Now the 5AA forecast. 15 overnight with showers, more showers tomorrow and 20. The rain continues on Wednesday, 19, and then Thursday showers increasing, 16. 5AA, always Adelaide.
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18: Thank you very much, Mel Usher. Yes, it is Andrew Reimer in the chair. Got a text here, says, this is from Val. Hi, call the zebra genius. All right, thank you very much, Val. Louis, I got your message too, and sorry to hear about your situation, Louis, but I hope it improves. 16.4, the temperature outside at the moment, but it feels like 16.2, in case you're wondering. Showers, lots of showers, and 20 degrees tomorrow, overnight low, getting down to 15. When it comes to outages, oh God, they're all over the place. A moment ago, there was around about 1,200, and now there's five outages affecting 833 SA Power Network customers. There's a dozen at Keswick. They're not sure, a dozen SA Power Network's customers affected at Keswick. They're not sure when it's going to be back on. Glenelg, Glenelg East, Glenelg North, 564 without power there. First available crews will attend, but they're hoping it's going to be back on by midnight tonight. So am I. At Dover Gardens, 149 without power there till 11 o'clock tonight. Crews trying to restore power. Down at Ranella, 39 without power due to damage to equipment. Hopefully that's back on by midnight tonight. And also down at Aldinga Beach, 69 without power there till around about midnight tonight. 8223-0000 is the number to call. Now, I just want to... I just heard the news with Usher just a moment ago. And the Prime Minister, he has a knack for stating the absolute obvious. Well, saying something without really saying anything at all. Have a listen again to this grab.
14: We'll make our assessment over coming days. We obviously need to make a decision prior to June 30, and we need to do that in advance, obviously, of June 30, so people have appropriate notice.
18: Hmm. Yes. All right. 6 minutes after 10. You just shake your... Well, I shake my head. You may not. You may not. All right. We got... here we go. Speaking of shaking the... Joe at Ridgehaven, we got you on the line. How are you, Joe?
19: How are you going? All right.
18: I'm all going all right. How are you going?
19: Yeah, pretty good. Call me crazy, but...
18: Oh, no, we don't. We stopped calling you crazy ever since you started taking the medication and calming down, remember?
19: Yeah. Pauline Hanson, she wants to bring in the Indu card.
18: The debit cards?
19: The card for anyone on a pension.
18: Yeah, debit cards.
19: Or Social Security.
18: Debit cards, yeah.
19: You can't take money out.
18: Mm.
19: You can't. You can only spend it in places that accept FPOS.
18: Mm-hmm.
19: There's people on the internet complaining how the hot water system breaks down. They got to apply to the panel to have funds released to fix it.
18: Mm-hmm.
19: That they. They're not paying the rent for people on time. Most of these people are voluntary because they can't organise their funds. But majority of people on the pension and on the dole and what have you, they're pretty funds released to fix it.
18: Mm-hmm.
19: That they're not paying the rent for people on time. Most of these people are voluntary because they can't organise their funds. But majority of people on the pension

0: and I don't think that that card is necessary. You know, because
1: well, I think it's there to for the minority who are wasting their money, and they might go gambling, they might be spending it on whatever, or you know, spending it in ways which aren't best for them. I think it's directed at that, but it's going to affect everybody if it was to be brought in.
0: Isn't it a form of socialism? You know, in America, they give you food stamps.
1: Yep.
0: And
1: well, it's a way of control, is what it is. If you're doing the wrong thing, and it may be fine if, you know, while we've got things being stable in this country, relatively stable in this country, the way they are at the moment. But if things were to get worse and another government may come in, then they could use it to punish you. Say, okay, you haven't been ticking these boxes in the way you behave, the way you do things, and so we are going to penalise you by not allowing you to have credit on that card.
0: Yeah, exactly. And, yeah.
1: So it'd be a way of controlling people.
0: It costs $5,000 per person per year to manage the card, the Indu. It's all on the computer if people want to look it up.
1: Mm.
0: But who knows what else Pauline Hanson's got in mind?
1: Well, we can only guess. We can only guess, mate. So are you saying you're not a fan?
0: Well, no. I agree with her, some of her policies, like immigration. It's too much. There's not enough to go around. You know, we don't need more people biting at the cherry.
1: Mm. Well, there you are.
0: There should be a period of time, say 10 years, where we stop immigration altogether.
1: Well, and that was what that's what people are saying. We need to put not a complete stop on it, but slow it down. That's what we need. When you're talking, over 1,000 people a day, it adds up.
0: Yeah, they got to find ways to stop these people from forming their own little communities, you know, because they got no reason to learn English or I see them down at Civic Park and their children are speaking, and it's good for the children because eventually they'll be bilingual.
1: Mm.
0: Because they're being taught in an English school.
1: And what happens is eventually it might take one or two generations, but everybody assimilates. And we've seen that in with previous generations as well.
0: Yeah, but the bubble's going to burst sooner or later. Sooner or later, you can't just keep taking in the world's excess population.
1: Mm.
0: Something will happen to sort it out, like there'll be a plague or something will cull the Earth's population because that's the way Mother Nature works. When there's a plague, there's a plague of human beings on this planet.
1: Well, you could say there's a plague of human beings. We've just had a plague. We had a plague with COVID-19, for goodness sake.
0: Yeah,
1: look how many people died worldwide of COVID.
0: Well, something more serious will come along that wipes out 90% of people who come in contact with it.
1: Right.
0: Or something like that. I hate to be a pessimist, but, you know, what happened to the dinosaurs? They were ruling the world. They were the dominant ones.
1: Yes.
0: And they disappeared.
1: Yes, but it's, you know, there was due to changes in the climate, the ice age. There was a number of factors as to why dinosaurs disappeared, Joe. But we're a little bit more adaptable than dinosaurs. But, Joe, thank you very much for your call. It's always good to talk to you. Peter at Marlston. Hello, Peter.
2: Hello, Andrew. I had a lovely day today. Caught the 168 from 21B Anzac Highway and went to Norton Summit
1: yes.
2: and meditated.
1: You meditated.

0: Well, at Norton Summit, you know where it is, near McGill.
1: Yes, I know where Norton Summit is. They've got a beautiful pub up the top of McGill Road.
0: I didn't go there, Andrew.
1: You didn't go there, no, to meditate?
0: Now, I'm a bit confused. I spoke to Maddie.
1: That happens after you meditate. You get confused. There's no doubt about that. Yeah.
0: Who's producing Matthew?
1: Well, I don't know. Don't know. What are you doing, Madeline? Hang on.
0: Lee.
1: You're going to go to afternoons as well. Oh, good on you. Good on you.
0: Can I come in and produce?
1: I don't know. You apply for the job if you want.
0: Yeah, but I don't know, Craig Munn. I got a bit surprised, Andrew, that he's got a 2-year contract, the Breakfast member, and he's allowed to leave and go to Spain. And
1: What happens with him and management is their business.
0: Exactly, but how come management didn't say you're a contracted AA?
1: It's between them. It's between management. It's not, up to you, Peter.
0: I really don't. If I'm meant to do a job, I stay in that job for the period of my contract.
1: When was the last time you had a job, Peter?
0: In the dungeon with Mark Ferdinand.
1: And that was for half a day?
0: 2 hours.
1: Two hours. So are you qualified to give advice about contracts? And
0: I worked for my father for 30 years and it ruined my life. Yeah.
1: It ruined your life.
0: Yes. Being a homebody in Gallamunga wasn't that comfortable. Anyway, Father Joan and I had a lovely conversation today.
1: How is Father Joan? Because she wasn't well.
0: Not well. She's had major surgery on her teeth.
1: Molar.
0: She was driving through Narra Court.
1: Yeah.
0: This morning when I got the tram to Goodwood Road, I ran into three lovely people from Millicent. Now, as you know, Leith came from Millicent.
1: Yes.
0: These guys had spent the weekend in Adelaide. They went to the Port Sydney game and then they were going to the city on the tram and then finally catching a bus from Franklin to Millicent. So there you go. It's a funny old world.
1: It's a funny old world. What's so funny about that, just out of curiosity?
0: Going into Millicent, which Leith described as God's country.
1: Yes. But what's funny about that?
0: Well, it's a kind of coincidence.
1: Yeah, but it's not funny.
0: It's strange that probably once in my life been through God's country, Millicent.
1: Right.
0: And it's the three young men who spent the weekend in Adelaide enjoying the ambience of Glenelg.
1: Right.
0: And then I run into them on the tram, which hadn't been running for 6 months. Now, if you want to talk politics, I won't. But on Thursday, the 18th, as you know, Andres turned 40, and Jane Stinson, my local member, and my other local member is Steve Gorganas, are having a seminar at Keswick. So if you want any information on that and ask questions on the cost of living, on what's going on in the state, on the North Adelaide Gulf, the extraction of the trees, you can pose any question you like to those Labor members. Now, the other thing I don't understand is what's happened to the Liberal Party here in South Australia.
1: Mm. Give them a ring and ask them.
0: Yeah, and the other thing, will you continue on weekends or will you be going to...
1: No, I'll be hopefully staying on weekends.
0: Right, and are you coming to Unley on Sunday?
1: No.
0: Well, I heard Mel Usher's news. Marty Matten has signed on for another 2 years for Unley, Loyalty Plus, on Sunday. Sturt Port at Unley on TV. I'll be there in the front row with Peter Motley and John Halbert and all the Sturt, Clinton Giles, I'll mention all the names, Michael Graham.
1: Yeah.
0: Get Unley and get behind the team. We love the team of the old Double Blue, and that's it, Andrew.
1: Well, they will love that. They'll love that you're there to support right by their sides. Peter, good luck, and thank you. Thanks, Peter. 18 minutes after 10, 8223-0000 is the message. Jason, I got your message. Thank you very much. Daryl is listening. He says, a rain report at Mount Barker. It is peeing down. One only give thanks to a warm home. Yeah, well, there's nothing like, and when you say that, it just makes me, again, think of those who are homeless and out there in the cold and wet at the moment. It is a horrible thought. 8223 00 00 is my number. Text 0448 08 1395.
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2: Just thinking about that concert with Air Supply at the Entertainment Centre. They're talking about what would be thousands of people, thousands of fans going along for the 50th anniversary and being able to sing along to all their favourite Air Supply songs. Gee, I would love that, to be standing next to everybody singing songs. I remember being in London a few years ago and going to see Jersey Boys. And there was a woman behind us singing along to all the songs of Frankie Valli and the Four Seasons, and it did my head in because I want to hear the artists. I don't want to hear somebody else singing, and very often out of tune. But I'm sure other people will absolutely love it. I'm sure they will. Stephen Panner's listening. G'day, Stephen. He says, Andrew, what on earth was wrong with what Albo said about the fuel excise? Sorry, mate, he's living rent-free in your head. Oh, Stephen, he's not. He's not, Stephen. And if you had to listen to what he said, he said nothing. And that's what I was pointing out. Jeff at Aldgate. There's a beautiful part of the world. How are you, Jeff?
3: Yeah, good evening, Andrew.
2: Good evening.
3: Well, very nice, and it's quite mild up here, actually.
2: Is that right?
3: Not cold at all, but we are getting plenty of rain.
2: Yeah, well, I bet you're getting plenty of rain. The hills are looking so lush and green, and I was up at the Barossa Valley, too, a couple of days ago, and that was looking lush and green, too. So it's fabulous.
3: Yeah, yep. Look, just a comment on our pollies.
2: Yeah.
3: Albo's not the only one that says a lot, and when you digress... When you dissect it, it's nothing. There's a bloke called Jim Chalmers, the treasurer. Now, if you listen carefully, a lot of what he says is rhetoric. And, you know, you can say rhetoric and you can say meaningful stuff. Unless you say something meaningful, it's not going to carry any weight, not with me.
2: Yeah,
3: and
2: I agree.
3: Another bloke called Nigel Bowen, the energy minister. And, of course, we had quite enough of him when the energy crisis was on.
2: Chris Bowen.
3: Yeah. And so it annoys the heck out of me. I mean, I didn't do that well in English at school, but I'll tell you what. I learned very quickly that rhetoric doesn't carry a lot of weight when you're trying to convince people of something.
2: Well, it doesn't, and it's superfluous. But the thing is, I don't understand why the governments have to have press conferences every single day about, and when they've got nothing much to say about it. Does the Prime Minister have to... Look, here's what he had to say earlier on to... what was it? Trying to find it. Here we go. Just bear with me for about 28 seconds, okay?
3: Yep.
2: All right? This highlights further what... Who cares? It's America signing a peace deal with Iran, right? I know it's got an effect on Australia, but here's what the Prime Minister had to say.
4: Australia welcomes the agreement between the United States of America and Iran. We have called consistently for a de-escalation and for an end to this conflict. And we know that it's been announced that there'll be a signing of the agreement on Friday. We want this agreement to stick, because it is in the interests of people in that region to end the military conflict, but it's also in the interests of the entire world.
2: So there you go. And, you know, do you think America and Iran care about Australia wanting to, you know, put pressure on them to come to some sort of agreement?
3: Yes. Well, Mr. Albanese, please tell us something we don't know.
2: Yeah.
3: You know?
2: Yeah.
3: And Mr. Chalmers and Mr. Bowen, please.
2: Yeah. And see, the thing is, he could have just put out a press release. He didn't have to get in front of the cameras and make a big hoo-ha.
3: And notice, when they're being interviewed, how often do you see them deflect the question? They deflect it. And it's very cutting, very disguised, but they deflect the questions. Every time, and I watch very carefully these press interviews, my word, they know how to deflect the questions.
2: Well, they have lessons in it.
3: Yeah, of course they do. There's my point.
2: Well, thank you very much for your point, Jeff. Thank you very much.
3: Yeah, no worries.
2: Good to hear from you.
3: Have a good night.
2: Yeah, you too. Yeah. Thanks very much. All right, Glenn from Tea Tree Gully is ringing in. G'day, Glenn.
5: Hello, Andrew. Welcome back to Nights.
2: Oh, I'm only here for a couple of nights and then back to weekends.
5: No problems. I've just driven from the Glen Corner to Grand Junction Road.
2: Yeah.
5: And I was sitting on about 60 k's.
2: Yeah.
5: And if I didn't have a dozen motor cars go past me, they must be doing 80 or 90.
2: Yeah.
5: The visibility is down to about 150 metres.
2: Yeah.
5: And these guys are skating on thin ice sort of thing, you know,
2: well,
5: in that period of time, you know. It's really ridiculous.
2: It is. You think about the amount of water which is on the roads too. If they,
5: absolutely.
2: If and you say skating on thin ice, but if they hit a lot of water, they will plane.
5: They lose control. They water plane. Yes.
2: Yes.
5: We've had this conversation once or twice at in one of your other jobs when you did a funeral.
2: Oh right.
5: So we have met a couple of times.
2: Yeah.
5: And having been an ex-police officer and ex-also CFS and emergency services responders to vehicular accidents and so forth, caused exactly in the conditions that we're talking about at the moment, people are just still driving as if it's dry road conditions. It's not.
2: It's stupidity to speed up when conditions are more detrimental than they normally are as well. I mean, none of us should be speeding anyway. We should be adhering to the speed limits no matter what day it is, what weather is. But to do it on a night like tonight is stupid.
5: And then visibility down to about 150 metres.
2: I mean,
5: there was even one clown driving along with and turned his lights off as he went past me.
2: I'm sorry, I'm shaking my head now. I just can't.
5: And so am I. I can't believe it, man. It's and that's why when I was speaking to your producer, she said, "Oh, hang on, tell Andrews."
2: Yeah.
5: He's going to shake his head because he's probably going to have to officiate at some of these idiots' bloody farewell.
2: Yeah.
5: They really are just.
2: And you know
5: what? Shake your head.
2: I am, Glenn, I am. But you know what? The worst part, you're talking about officiating at the funerals of people who are in car accidents. The worst part is when you are doing a service for somebody who was lost tragically and you're dealing with the consequences of
5: the family.
2: The family. Absolutely grief-stricken.
5: And destroyed.
2: Yep.
5: Absolutely destroyed. And all through the stupidity of 20 minutes or half an hour of just getting their adrenaline up and being clowns and idiots and burnouts and Christ knows what. I mean, they're not little cars either. I mean, I'm in a Ranger, and one of these guys was in a Ram.
2: Yep. And they can think they own the roads. I hate to say it, but because they're so big, they think, let's get out of my way.
5: Absolutely. They're just driving. And that's why I just... saying to your producer, you know, there's some work coming up. Crash repair guys love this weather.
2: Yeah. Oh, they would. Absolutely. They'd be flat out.
5: This is when they make their money.
2: Hey, on nights like tonight, when you're witnessing what you're witnessing, Glenn, do you still wish you were a police officer so you could intervene and actually do something to...
5: try and do something about it.
2: Yeah.
5: I mean, but there is, I mean, I don't have dash cam, but I mean... these days, what you can do is you can get your dash cam footage and go and if the police and the stations have time to do the paperwork, you can go in with your dash cam footage and if you've got good vision of whatever's going on, it's time stamped and date stamped and you've got number plates and so forth, they can do something about it, but if they have the time. But I mean, with things the way they are, there's so much work these days that we used to do ourselves, is all done by, you know, there's a larger public service.
2: Yes, that's right.
5: Come out and do a lot of that work as well. Even public servants serving behind the counter.
2: Yeah.
5: But anyway, it's lovely to hear you at night. I mean, I don't listen to a lot of radio on the weekend, but it's good to hear you back on at night.
2: Well, thank you, Glenn. I'm on again tomorrow night. And then I think, I'm not sure if Leith is back or Matthews starts or something's happening anyway.
5: Yeah. I know David.
2: He's going away.
5: So.
2: Yeah.
5: And then there's a bit of a shuffle and a step over or something. So,
2: yes,
5: that's
2: correct. Yeah.
5: But no, it's good to hear you again, man. And hopefully we catch up at some stage and under better circumstances than your officiating duties.
2: Let's hope so, Glenn. Thanks very much.
5: Have a lovely night.
2: Take care. Okay. Good on you.
5: Bye.
2: Thanks, Glenn. It's 29 minutes to 11 here on 1395 Adelaide's 5AA. Carol sent me in a text saying, "Hi, Andrew, I heard that the government give migrants $50,000 when they get here and they rent to buy houses. Why can't our homeless peoples do that? Used to be able to do that years ago. They should bring it back for everyone." Carol, I believe there is still some sort of arrangements with some people, or I'm not sure whether it's private arrangements or a company, where you can rent to buy. And I think, to me, that's a no-brainer. That is a no-brainer, rent to buy, because how much money is wasted for you? And I remember when you start over again after a divorce, for example, you're renting, and then you're paying X amount of dollars, and you'd be paying a lot more now. I was talking to somebody who she lives in a one bedroom unit, and she pays $420 a week, and another unit in her group of units, one of them sold just recently, and that woman who's living there, a one-bedroom unit, remember, is paying $500 a week. That's a hell of a lot of money that you're not going to get back. And you think about it too, if you were to have a mortgage, that would be well and truly helping you get forward in that mortgage. So we really need to have common sense come into the way we are doing things in this country when it comes to housing and housing affordability, and think outside the square when it comes to people getting into the housing market and remaining in the housing market as well. All right, yes, 8223-0000 is my number. Text me 0448-08-1395.
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2: It's a catchy beat, isn't it? 16.6 degrees outside, but it feels like 16.9. 20 the forecast, top for tomorrow, overnight low 15. And we're expecting 5 to 15 mils of rain. And further to my conversation with Glenn just a moment ago, if you're out and about on the roads, drive to conditions, slow down, please, for your own sake, and not just your own sake, other drivers' sakes, and your family members. Think about others who care for you. And pass that message on to other members of your family too, all right? Daryl says $420 a week, that's someone's pension. What's left for food and expense? Well, that's the trouble. That's why the food banks are so busy at the moment, and people are going out without meals. Can you believe this is Australia in 2026? Anna sent me in a text saying, "Ooh, Andrew, like you, I found it almost painful all these weeks listening to the so unnecessary and relevant statements by the PM about war," note lowercase letters, as I don't believe he measures up to the title. And thank you very much for your message. Rudy. Hello, Rudy. He says, "For at least one nation will be one country and one flag." Well, that's very true too. That's very true too. And I'm just chatting with Glenn, chatting with a couple of you other callers too, just talking about politicians, and not just the Prime Minister, not just the Treasurer, but, you know, all politicians, when it comes to the substance of their messages, they often say very little. And it reminds me of a song, which I will play for you very shortly, okay? And it'll make you smile. And if you've ever seen the movie The Best Little Whorehouse in Texas, you might remember the song I'm talking about. Huey's at Port Adelaide. Hello, Huey.
15: I was driving about probably just over half an hour ago. Some Huey sent you a message.
2: Yeah.
15: And he said that was most unusual that a statement was made through a message. But I've never in 35 years with AA sent any messages or texts. I'm a person that goes to air.
2: Yeah.
15: So, yeah, it wasn't me. It was someone else.
2: That's all right.
15: We know who it is.
2: No, I don't know who it was.
15: This character's probably from Gawler by the sound of it.
2: From Gawler?
15: He pops up from time to time. Yeah, Huey of Gawler.
2: Oh, right, okay. Yeah, okay.
15: Yeah, but it might be another Huey. But
2: it might be another Huey.
15: Yeah, who knows?
2: Huey Lewis?
15: No, Lewis. Huey on Huey 2.
2: Huey Lewis in the news.
15: Yeah, we've got Chewy. About cars speeding around. I get it every day out and about the suburbs and the open roads, locally in the CBD, but some people out there at the moment just got no idea. If they lose control, you always get these major, major pranks we've had over the recent few weeks and deaths. People aren't learning.
2: No.
15: You know, I had some nasty accidents, not my fault, going back over the, 54 years of driving. I've done pretty good. I've had some nasty ones, not my fault.
2: Yep.
15: But when you have a couple and they're nasty ones, then you realise a few injuries, your back and your legs and sprains and ankles and God knows what, a few broken bones, and you think, well, you're one of the lucky ones, but no one's really lucky if you end up dying through an accident.
2: Well, no, and that's exactly right. That's what Glenn and I were talking about just a moment ago. People don't think about the consequences of their actions when they're out and about on the roads, and I could understand why police, other first responders get so frustrated, get so upset with speeding motorists, people who are doing the wrong thing behind the wheel, because they are the ones who have to face the consequences of attending the scene, witnessing the carnage, and then going to tell the family that a loved one has died. Can you imagine doing that? That's horrible. That's horrible.
15: Yeah, the bereavement, the outcome, but not good.
2: No, it's
15: not. And the guilt, if you're guilty party to it, you've got that on your conscience for the rest of your life. If you don't lose your license, go to jail.
2: Or
15: get sued accordingly to the family that's going through bereavement. It's going to tragically lose a big financial. If a person's a team leader of a family group or relations, may run a business.
2: Yeah.
15: It has a big impact. So
2: there's it affects the whole community.
15: Okay.
2: Mm-hmm.
15: And the other sense is that the motions are that it's common to do what they're doing, but they're not learning. But I was amazed in the recent few weeks, especially early AA mornings when they go through the police overnight, let alone the weather, but police overnight. The amount of people still drink driving.
2: Yeah, drink driving, drug driving, yep.
15: Yeah, they know the penalties, they know they'll lose their car.
2: Mm.
15: What if we start crushing cars through drink driving? Would be something drastic to make change?
2: Well, they tried that, and it didn't work because of, I think, some lawsuits or something like that.
15: Well, those that are doing, are they too complacent with life?
2: Are they too complacent with what?
15: Too complacent with life.
2: Life. Right. Well, some people are very cavalier with their life. There's no doubt about that. But they don't realise that if you have an accident, you may not just end your life. You may be terribly debilitated. Yeah, and find you have a disability, or there might be some life other threatening changes where you can't work. You can't function normally.
15: I'll tell you what, these EV vehicles, especially the large SUVs, they move very quick.
2: Yeah.
15: I'll tell you something else. If you're at a shopping centre, they're reversing or going forward. If you're hearing impaired, let alone vision impaired, there's no beep. It's so damn quiet.
2: Mm.
15: I've got the occasional walks. I'm going back probably late last year, about November last year.
2: Yeah.
15: There's an electric taxi coming out of driveway behind a hedge, and I was walking down the footpath.
2: Yeah.
15: Luckily, it was only a casual walk. I can pace quicker. And this taxi coming out. I looked around the quarter panel at the back of the vehicle. And so I saw it with good vision. This person with vision impairment might not have seen the car, even though it was white.
2: Well, somebody who's elderly, somebody who's frail as well, you know, it might give them a bit of a start, and they might not be quick enough to get out of its way. But the EVs, they literally sneak up on you. I know.
15: That's right, but the ADR rules, you know, would you have thought they would have made them put a buzzer or something when they indicate or reverse?
2: Yeah.
15: You know, you've got a truck and a car pole delivering goods to a shop, for instance.
2: Yeah.
15: You've got a beeper gun. If you're in that vicinity, at least you know the truck is reversing.
2: Mm.
15: Most cars, you hear the engines, while they're aspirated with petrol, diesel, are running, you hear them, not a problem. But e-vehicles, there's nothing there.
2: No, no.
15: So I think the ADR rules are designed and set up to make it safe for the regards to motoring on the roads, should have endorsed more safety components to the cars to be passed to use them. Australian roads, especially beeping or sounds or flashes that can be seen or heard by the average person. So I've seen this at car parks, and I get it all the time. You've got to be very careful with these EV vehicles.
2: Well, I think you've got to be careful full stop in this day and age, and especially when it's raining the way it is, Huey, always good to talk to you. Thanks for calling in as well. It is 10:45 now here on 1395 Adelaide's 5AA, 8223-0000, the number to call.
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2: Hope you're doing well out there on this rainy, wet Monday. Rainy and wet, what are you talking about, Andrew? You talk about rhetoric and what comes out of your mouth at this time of night. Right, it is 11 minutes away from 11 o'clock. You're on 1395 Adelaide's 5AA. Madeline just brought me something in from news.com.au. First ships crossed strait since deal announcement. Story by Robert White. And it says, well, the world sailors have made an idiot out of this reporter. The first vessels appear to have begun moving through the Strait of Hormuz following the announcement of a deal between the United States and Iran. Ship tracking data shows the LNG tanker Disha has successfully transited the strategic waterway. According to tracking services, the vessel departed Qatar's Ras Laffan terminal, carrying liquefied natural gas, and passed through the strait en route to India. Another vessel, the bulk carrier MDL Cameron, also appears to have crossed the passage after departing an Iranian port. However, industry experts have warned that the shipping traffic is unlikely to immediately return to normal despite the breakthrough. And that would be since the strait is still full of mines. Just a small deterrent, isn't it, those mines in the water to getting across there. Now, earlier on I was talking to a couple of callers talking about politicians and how they say a lot, but nothing much comes out of their minds. And it brought to mind a song. And I remember when Mike Brown was in power here in South Australia, I used to enjoy playing it and have a little bit of a dig at our former premier here. And that was going back a few years ago. And the conversation made me think about that song. And I'm not sure if you guessed who it was by. It was a musical that came out in 1982. there was a play before that. The book was actually written in 1976, but the musical was came out in 1982. Was I'm just trying to think. There was Dolly Parton, Burt Reynolds, and there was the artist who sang this song. I'm trying to think of what his name was again, but I can't think it off my top of my head. But he's a great actor, and Charles Durning, that's who it was. And have a listen to it. The Best Little Whorehouse in Texas. And this is Dance the Little Sidestep. And if you get a chance, you can get on YouTube, watch it. It is so beautifully acted. And I remember the first time I saw this clip, it was on Anne Will's movie scene. Remember that when she had that show? Hello to Anne, if you're out there, if anybody knows Anne, say good day from me, will you? Say, we remember her movie scene, which was around about 10 o'clock at night from memory. So have a listen to this, and if you can, go watch the YouTube video as well.
0: Fellow Texans, I am proudly standing here to humbly see. I assure you, and I mean it, now who says I don't speak out as plain as day? And fellow Texans, I'm for progress and the flag, long may it fly. I'm a poor boy, come to greatness, so it follows that I cannot tell a lie.
3: What the hell did he say?
4: Same as usual, not a damn thing.

0: friends, it behooves me to be solemn and declare I'm for goodness and for profit and for living clean and saying daily prayer. And now, my good friends, you can sleep nights. I'll continue to stand tall. You can trust me, for I promise I shall keep a watchful eye upon you.
1: Did you get any of that?
2: I hear him talking, but he don't come in.
0: Ooh, I love to dance a little sad.

0: chicken ranch operation been so long ignored?
1: We seem to be having some acoustic problems in here.
0: Aren't you afraid of possible payoffs and bribes?
1: Melvin, I'm sorry.
0: Enough of this pussyfooting, Governor. What do you intend to do about Miss Mona and the chicken ranch?
2: Now, Miss Mona, I don't know her, though I've heard the name, oh, yes. But, of course, I've no close contact. So what she is doing, I can only guess. And now, Miss Mona, she's a blemish on the face of that good town. I am taking certain steps here. Someone somewhere's gone. I have to close her down.
3: Can you believe that, man?
4: Is that a yes or no?
5: It's a possible maybe.

0: And that was Charles Durning and Dance a Little Sidestep from the Best Little Whorehouse in Texas. And as I mentioned, there was Dolly Parton, there was, well, Burt Reynolds, Charles Durning, and also Jim Nabors. Jim Nabors was in it. He was the deputy of Burt Reynolds. If you've seen the movie, you'd know what I'm talking about. And if you haven't seen the movie, see if you'd probably find it on YouTube and watch it, because it's quite an entertaining movie. And it's a movie where Dolly Parton sang I Will Always Love You. And I still maintain her version is better than the Whitney Houston version. But that's my personal opinion. You may have another opinion. You're more than entitled to do that. And you're more than entitled to be interactive with me between now and around about 11:30 as we continue overnight. Overnight, there's an old habits die hard. We continue open line talk back here on 3095 Adelaide's 5AA with me, Andrew Reimer, and Madeline is standing by to take your call as well.
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9: Showers tomorrow and 20 after an overnight low of 15. Good evening, I'm Mel Usher. From North Adelaide to Westminster, a social media ban for children under 16 has been formally announced by the British Prime Minister. The initiative started in South Australia. Keir Starmer says it's an issue that hits close to home.
10: All I've ever wanted for my own children, hand on heart, is for them to be happy and for them to be safe. And I think that's what any parent wants. But I ask the question now, do we truly believe that social media creates a happy environment for our children?
9: Former Paul player Nick Stevens has been sentenced to 9 months jail for defrauding six Mildura families through an unlicensed pool installation business in 2017. The 46-year-old took $178,000 from his customers but paid back $10,000. He must repay the remaining $158,000. Stevens will be released from custody in December and begin a two-year community corrections order, which includes 120 hours of unpaid work. Australia has cautiously welcomed a ceasefire deal in the Middle East, hoping it will lead to lower fuel prices. More from Nelson Scott.
11: Almost 4 months after the conflict began, the US and Iran have agreed to a peace deal, ending a war which has wreaked havoc on the global energy market. The agreement will be formally ratified in Switzerland on Friday, with both sides promising to allow ships to travel freely through the Strait of Hormuz. Prime Minister Anthony Albanese has welcomed the end to hostilities, but warns the war's economic impacts will linger.
12: It will be many months before things return to normal.
11: Opposition leader Angus Taylor says it's crucial the ceasefire holds and vital the strait remains open.
13: It means it will bring down the price of fuel at the bowser.
11: The government will decide in coming days whether to continue with the lower fuel excise.
9: One Nation says the Albanese government is running scared as a new poll shows one in three voters would like Pauline Hanson to run the country. Michael Packey has the details.
14: The Resolve Political Monitor is the first major poll to show voters prefer Pauline Hanson to be Prime Minister, with 33% of those surveyed placing her ahead of Anthony Albanese on 29%. Senator Hanson is playing down the result but claims people are sick and tired of the government.
15: And as I said, fire the liar. People see him as a liar.
14: Mr. Albanese maintains One Nation is a party of grievance with no real policy solutions.
12: We'll continue to deliver for Australians.
14: As for the opposition, the Resolve poll shows it's continuing to fall further behind. But the coalition argues its fight is not with the minor party, it's with Labor.
9: Steven Spielberg is the king of the box office, his new movie Disclosure Day making $93 million worldwide in its opening weekend. That's the biggest opening ever for an original film from the director. Turning to 5AA Sport and Crow, Isaac Rankin is looking likely to return for Saturday's clash against the Demons at Adelaide Oval. Assistant coach Nathan Van Berlow says he's travelling well after overcoming a calf injury.
16: He had a good session over the weekend and we'll see where he comes up this week at training, but that's the plan for Isaac to get him back in, which will be a welcome addition for us.
9: Coaching news for the Double Blues. Marty Matner has been locked in until 2028 after signing a two-year contract extension. Well, the Socceroos' World Cup win has left the country with green and gold fever. Former Socceroo and Adelaide United's Craig Goodwin says to see Nestori Irukunda find the back of the net was special.
17: Massively proud of him and obviously the whole team, but in particular the boys from Adelaide, to, you know, having spent a lot of time playing with them and seeing them grow from a very young age into the great young men and players that they are at this stage. Just, yeah, delighted to see those boys and obviously to see Nesta score.
9: Australia's second game is against host nation the USA this Saturday. The 5AA forecast: showers tonight down to 15, showers tomorrow 20, Wednesday rain 19, Thursday showers increasing 16. 5AA, always Adelaide.
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0: Couple of versions of this song over the years, the original Chris Montez, and then in the 70s, the 1970s, it was our very own Peter Allen, The More I See You. What a good song, a great uplifting song as well, as was that Dance a Little Sidestep. I hope you enjoyed it. Marion texted saying, hi, Andrew and Madeline. Didn't know Charles Durning could sing. Some years ago, Dolly Parton wrote a children's book, Coat of Many Colours, and they also made a movie of her childhood. Thank you very much, Marion. And there was, of course, her song, Coat of Many Colours, too. Another text: during a tense federal Senate debate on superannuation in June 2021, Pauline Hanson got her own birthday wrong. She dropped out of school at the age of 15, shortly before her first marriage and pregnancy, and they want her as PM. If she becomes PM, I'm shifting to Antarctica. Thank you to the person who sent in that text. Peter A. says, Andrew, you did not like my text on Hitler. I am sorry. I must have skipped over it. I didn't even read it, to be honest with you, because I got a whole lot of texts come in and sometimes they get lost. Anne says, P.S. Andrew, good thing is I don't have TV, so I can hear but not see him. Thank you, Anne. Sally says, Andrew, I've been listening to the advert from Hunt Street Centre with a man saying, so grateful for a hot cup of coffee or a clean pair of socks. A couple of days ago, one of the supermarkets had Heinz half-price cans of soup, also cheap work socks. I was thinking about buying a couple of cartons and donating, but I'm not sure if they take products or just money. I'm happy to donate products. A bit funny about donating money. Do you know? Sally, yes, you can donate money, but you don't have to. You can donate goods, and they accept pantry food items, hygiene items, clothing, sleeping bags, towels, gift vouchers, that sort of thing. So good on you, Sally. Good on you. Gary is at Collinswood. G'day, Gary.
18: G'day. How are you, Andrew?
0: I'm been all right. Yeah, it has been a while, actually. I saw the name come up, and I thought, I haven't spoken to Gary for a while. Yeah. How you doing?
18: Yeah, I'm very good. Some of the people made me laugh on your show.
0: But, really? How come? Yeah. How could they do that, Gary?
18: Well, Peter from Marston, I've got some homework for Peter to do.
0: Oh, yeah.
18: He was having a go at David Penberthy.
0: Yeah.
18: Couldn't understand why he's going to Spain for 6 months.
0: Yeah.
18: He should be staying at work. Well,
0: yeah.
18: As you said, Peter hasn't worked for a while, but you do get a bit of annual leave and a bit of long service leave.
0: Yeah.
18: Accrued.
0: Yeah.
18: And, of course, you could also have leave without pay and all that.
0: Yeah, yeah.
18: Now, we've got a gentleman, so what his homework is, we've got a gentleman, Nick Sherry. He's the electoral commissioner.
0: Oh, yes, he's been, hasn't been seen in action for some time now.
18: Been missing in action for about 3 months.
0: Yeah.
18: $400,000 a year, no explanation. No one knows what's going on. Well, that just, I'm not buying that, because I could imagine if you don't rock up at work for 2 months or 3 months,
0: yeah,
18: without, you know, you're on long service in the league stick or whatever. So that's Peter's job to find out what's going on
0: there. But the thing is, Gary, what about, you know, how many public servants of all descriptions, people in government positions, are getting paid but not working? I reckon if we had a freedom of information, if that was put in by the opposition, One Nation, about just how many public servants are getting paid and not at work or just sitting behind a desk in another department doing nothing all day, I think we would be horrified.
18: Oh, correct. Look, I did work in the government, and I did work. I was in the maintenance section.
0: But, yeah.
18: I worked in the government over 33 years, and I see things with my eyes, my ears, and my...

0: got their budgets. And in order to keep the money coming in, they chuck out, I've heard, things like, oh, they get rid of computers, they get rid of tables, chairs, office furniture in general, and then they buy brand new stuff in order to keep their budget high.
1: Yeah, look, and that's true. I saved the state government a hell of a lot, hundreds of thousands of dollars.
0: Well, thank you on behalf of the taxpayer.
1: And how I did that was, they'd come and want chairs or tables or whatever. Mm-hmm. So I had three sections at work. One group was junk. That went to the, tip or recycled. Another lot would go to auction because we couldn't use it. And I had another lot of furniture I'd keep. So if they said, oh, we need new chairs, don't buy new chairs. I've got chairs here that we've used another fit out. So chairs and tables and bookcases and filing cabinets, I was able to, because I was virtually one of the last handy men around, because everything went contract.
0: Yes.
1: And, so I've seen a lot of things in that situation there.
0: Hey, but now, you know who's the worst when it comes to all that? The politicians themselves. When they get elected, they've got to have, they can't just, in some cases, not all, but they can't just, go to the electoral office that was from their predecessor. They've got to have a new office or have it completely refurbished, new furniture, all the rest of it, to make it their own. And the amount of money that they spend, I remember there was a situation, I think it was Jack Snelling. He changed his offices, he upgraded his office, and it cost an absolute phenomenal amount. I can't tell you what it was because it was a while ago, but it was a lot of money.
1: No, you're right, Andrew, because there was someone, I think it was last year, they spent $50,000 just on furniture in this office.
0: Furniture, yeah. Thinking,
1: when you're not paying for it, it comes out.
0: And that's it.
1: I suppose you wouldn't have it at home, but it's just, it's just unbelievable how that
0: Well, it's wastage. It's really wastage.
1: You're right, and it just, a lot of it, they just dump it all, because it was too hard for them to sort it out. We'll just get someone to come in and dump it, I could talk a lot more about. Now, going back to politicians and stuff, I think we've Mr. Albanese, he's not reading the room right. He started off with the voice. That didn't go down too well.
0: Oh, please. It's the pain, the suffering I'm feeling if you're going to list off his failures.
1: No, I'm only going to say a few. Of course, we had the Bondi thing. He tried
0: that was horrible.
1: To see move on. Well, that didn't. That sort
0: of went, and then he talked about it was all because of the failure of the gun buyback laws or failure of the gun ownership laws. I mean, it wasn't. It was terrorism that happened at Bondi Beach.
1: And
0: the government's, his empowerment of anti-Semitism leading up to that event too.
1: Exactly. And that's what started it off. I hope he's praying like anything that none of these ISIS brides that come back do anything terrible, because that'll be another...
0: What about the children have been indoctrinated?
1: Yeah. And just go on, like people have been saying about, no one will be left behind. We're all with you.
0: Tell the homeless people on the streets of Adelaide tonight in the suburbs.
1: There's a lot of wastage, like you said, Andrew, that is just, I don't get it. Like, with these, they all do it. They go on holidays.
0: Yeah.
1: But then, of course, it's the work commitment, so they can take their families away and this is all government, I'm just talking about labour. They go on a holiday, first class, not business class, not economy, all paid for. Husband goes to the football or the cricket or go on a ski trip. Well, what about stopping all that? It might be all within the law. What about you showing some initiative, government, and saying, we're going to cut all this out? And just, you get 4 weeks holiday a year, you take your holidays then with your kids. I'm not saying they can't, the government, the The minister can't go

0: get paid for his things, but not his family, because it's just that shouldn't
1: absolutely
0: should not
1: right. Absolutely right. Hey, Gary, I've got to keep moving. We're running out of time. I've got a couple of people to get to before we knock off, mate. But I'm going to be on tomorrow night as well, so 7 till half past 11.
0: Tomorrow night.
1: All right. Yeah. Good on you, Gary.
0: Okay, thank you.
1: Please give us more of the failures. All right. Coming up to a quarter past 11 here on 1395 Adelaide's 5AA, the number to ring, 8223 0000.
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1: Eighteen minutes after 11, open line talk back, 1395 Adelaide's 5AA, and it is Andrew Reimer in the chair. The temperature outside at the moment, 16.7, but it feels like 16.2. Don't forget, lots of rain again tomorrow, up to 15 mils. 20, the forecast top, down to 15 overnight. So, it's not too bad. Leo Paraka, how are you going tonight?
10: Hello, Andrew. How are you going? All right?
1: I'm all right. How are you going?
10: All right, Andrew. You can hear me all right, Andrew?
1: I can hear you all right. Can you hear me all right?
10: Yeah, of course I can, yeah.
1: Well, you say, course you can. I wasn't sure if you can.
10: Sometimes I'll phone. Sometimes I've got on speaker, I know that, Andrew, but I haven't got on speaker, so it's all right.
1: Yeah,
10: but the rain tonight, Andrew, yeah.
1: There has been a bit of rain. There's been a lot of rain, absolutely, yeah.
10: Now, Andrew, I'm not having a go at you or anything.
1: Right.
10: But when you spoke to me, I asked you just after 8 o'clock news.
1: Right.
10: You mentioned about a movie that was 45 years today. What was it called?
1: Raiders of the Lost Ark.
10: That's right, Raiders of the Lost Ark, yeah.
1: Yeah.
10: Now, you said that was 41 years ago,
1: No, I said 45 years ago.
10: I'm sure you said 41.
1: I'm pretty sure I said 45, Leo.
10: I could be wrong. Maybe you might be right, Andrew.
1: I'm pretty sure I'm right.
10: Oh, I said to myself, I'll pick Andrew up on that one.
1: Yeah, no.
10: That's all right. No, you're right, Andrew. Now, then you mentioned that movie that Steven Spielberg did.
1: Yes.
10: His first movie. Steven Spielberg. Was that called Jewel?
1: His first major movie, yes, was Jewel.
10: Jewel,
1: but he did make some minor movies. Well, even from the age of 13, he was making short movies. He even made a little western.
10: I don't know about you, Andrew, because that movie might have, I reckon, about 71, I reckon, 72.
1: Yeah, you're right. I think he was only 21 when he made it.
10: He's a pretty smart cook, anyway.
1: He's a billionaire, and he's a very talented man, very much sought-after man, too.
10: Some people got it. It's just the way it is.
1: That's the way it is. Absolutely.
10: But I got to be honest with you. He made a lot of good movies. Don't get me wrong.
1: Yeah.
10: That one would have to be the worst movie I've ever seen in my life.
1: Jewel.
10: Yep.
1: Yeah, I got to say, it was my favourite either.
10: Oh, just so boring and crap.
1: Yeah.
10: And now, none of them. I want to ask you, Andrew.
1: Yeah.
10: Talking about movies. Now, there was a movie that came out in about 1970, 71, because I remember going to the drive-in to see that movie.
1: Mm-hmm.
10: Now, you ever heard of a movie called A Man from Deep River?
1: Yeah, I've heard of it, yes. I don't think I've seen it.
10: Now, you've never seen it, so you might be a bit harder to do for yourself. I think the actor in that one, I'm trying to find out, was Michael Caine the main actor in that movie?
1: I don't know. I think Madeline's going to look it up, so...
10: Yeah, if Madeline doesn't mind, just have a look at that. I just want to, you know, when you've got something on your mind and you want to...
1: Yep.
10: I think I'm right, but I'm not 100% sure.
1: Yeah, okay.
10: So...
1: It was John Bradley.
10: John Bradley, was it?
1: Yeah.
10: I thought Michael Caine was in that movie.
1: Right, I couldn't tell you.
10: No, that's all right, mate. Yeah, that's all right. What else? But Andrew, maybe you could tell me this. Yeah. What was his name? He was the manager of the Beatles. Was it Brian somebody?
1: Brian Epstein.
10: Epstein, that's it. Brian, that's right, yeah. Mm-hmm. Yeah, so that's all right. That's all I wanted to know, yeah.
1: No Michael Caine in that movie that you're talking
10: that's
1: about.
10: That's all right. Maybe I got it wrong.
1: Yeah.
10: We're talking about a long time ago, Andrew, 1977. Yeah. Ed, you used to like going to driving?
1: I used to love going to the drive-ins. I used to love it. I used to go in winter, in summer. I was always going to the drive-in. I always loved it. A great night out, a cheap night out.
10: Yeah. You know what I used to like about it too, Andrew? Oh, there's two or three things I used to like about the driving. But I used to like half-time when you go in there. And you remember you could buy those ice cream for all chocolate?
1: The Choc-Tops. The Choc-Tops.
10: They
1: were good. They were good. I remember getting a big packet of chips, Choc Tops, hot dogs.
10: Yeah,
1: it was back in the days when you could eat what you wanted and it didn't make any difference. You could still stay skinny.
10: Yeah, that was it was good fun in those days too, Andrew. Yeah,
1: it was good fun. It was a lot of good fun.
10: Yeah, a lot of good fun. I won't say anymore. But anyway, Andrew... you're in a hurry, aren't you? You've got a lot of people to talk to.
1: Well, I've got to speak to Daryl at Mount Barker, and then it's almost going to be the end of the program.
10: Oh, I see. All right, then.
1: I'll be here tomorrow night, Leo.
10: I just want to say hello to Sally if she's listening. All right?
1: Well, she is listening. She sent in a couple of messages, so yes, she is listening. And she'd appreciate that, Leo. She would appreciate that.
10: Yeah, she's a nice lady, Andrew.
1: She's a lovely lady.
10: I heard on the radio, she's... You know, there's some of them, they just get that nice personality about them. You know what I mean, Andrew?
1: I know what you mean, yes.
10: Yeah.
1: All the people who ring in have got nice personalities, Leo.
10: Oh, of course they have.
1: Of course they have.
10: Of course they have. Yeah, they have.
1: Except for you.
10: Yeah, but, you know, maybe because I like Sally a bit more. I'm not saying a lot. Maybe because she's from Port Adelaide, maybe that might have something to do with it.
1: Right. Okay.
10: Yeah. Andrew, I'm going to make tracks.
1: All right, where are you making tracks to?
10: Nowhere, really.
1: So you're not really making tracks. You're just going.
10: Just to have it, I've got to have it saying that. Sometimes I say, sometimes I don't, you know.
1: Yeah,
10: It just...
1: Well, I find you always say it sometimes.
10: What's that?
1: You're making tracks.
10: You
1: always say it sometimes.
10: Oh, fair enough. If I say it sometimes.
1: No, you say it always, sometimes.
10: Yeah, and I speak to you last night about that song, Grooving on a Sunday Afternoon?
1: Yeah, Grooving on a Sunday Afternoon, yes, the Young Rascals.
10: The Young Rascals.
1: Yeah, I bet you were a young rascal too, Leo.
10: Yeah. Oh, back in my heyday, yeah.
1: Yeah.
10: Hey, Andrew, can I tell you something? You're talking about when I was young.
1: Yeah.
10: Because I was a shy person.
1: You were a shy person. Well, we're all shy when we're young, aren't we?
10: And I met this lady, and she was 2 or 3 years older than me. I was about 18.
1: Yeah.
10: And she was a redhead.
1: A redhead. And what happened then?
10: And like I say, she was about 3 years older than me.
1: 3 years older. So it's sort of this is the graduate sort of scenario. Older woman, younger man.
10: Yeah, and not having a go at her. She was a nice lady and everything else.
1: Goes, but?
10: I tell you what, she had a nice pick on her, but the only thing that was wrong with her, Angie, she couldn't cook.
1: She couldn't cook?
10: Nah, couldn't cook. Nah, nah, nah. Lucky if she could boil water.
1: Yeah.
10: Yeah, but I tell you one thing, Angie, I'm going to go now, but she could raise the dead. See ya, got to go now. Ta-da.
1: Thank you for... Well, who cares if she can't cook? If that's the case, Leo, who cares if she can't cook? All right, Stephen Ripp from Sound of Walkerville, Deputy Mayor. Shout out to the Sammy D Foundation for an outstanding reach for the Stars Ball at Adelaide Oval on Friday night. Raised over $250,000. It was fantastic to see so many South Australians supporting such an important cause. The foundation continues to do incredible work educating young people about violence prevention and positive choices. Congratulations to everyone involved in a truly memorable night. Good on you, Stephen. Lovely to hear from you. And there should be a lot of awareness in relation to that cause and that charity. Educating young people about violence prevention and positive choices. And another text says, last night I sent you a text about Alexander Thin, who had 74 lovers. He left them nothing in his will. All 74 of them must have been vision impaired to be with someone who looks like Cat Weasel. Yes, I did read that out. Thank you very much for that. Daryl at Mount Barker is on the line. And Daryl, I reckon you're going to be the last person as well, because it won't be too long and we'll be crossing over to the overnight program. How are you going, Daryl?
11: Good evening, Andrew. I hope Leo is on the veranda cooled on down right now, but I can tell you one thing, Andrew. It has not stopped raining up here for the last 3 hours.
1: Yeah. I bet you it's bucketing
11: there. Hopefully that's washing all the crap out of the Gulf. We didn't have any reports on that. I thought we would have had news flashes on the Gulf being all turned up and everything's good, but... Hey, Andrew, that drink driving thing you were talking about earlier,
1: yep.
11: I pulled up at the Welly Hotel on Saturday night and, you know, everyone was going to the football. I had some guests right from Sydney. And they're in there and I was picking them up to take them down the ground. But this bloke wanders out, crosses in front of me, hops into his F-350, get the picture here.
1: Mm-hmm.
11: He's got his singlet on and everything.
1: Yeah.
11: I thought, he's not going to fire that thing up. You know, he looked like he was pretty under the weather.
1: Oh, no.
11: And he fired her up.
1: Mm-hmm.
11: And he pulled it out. And he must have been sitting there for so long because it obviously rained in the afternoon, didn't it, around Adelaide. And it cleared in the early stages of the night. He drove off and, you know, it cleared about, you know, ton of water off the back cover.
1: Yeah.
11: And I just thought, that's interesting. I haven't seen one patrol car around here. And I watched him go around the square, revved it up, around the square, and I just saw him going. And I thought, shit a brick.
1: Mm.
11: That is going to be a liability. But, you know, what do you do, Andrew? You know, there's no... I drove around the area for a couple of hours, you know, just... You know, sometimes when I've got people in the footy and I'm just checking things out, having a look around, what's going on.
1: Oh, you see amazing things, don't you?
11: But, Andrew, I didn't see any patrol cars. You know what I mean? I didn't see any patrol cars. So
1: around the football you're talking about?
11: On the outside. I didn't see any in the traffic. I didn't see...
1: But just because you didn't see an actual patrol car, there's a lot of unmarked cars out there. A lot.
11: Yeah.
1: And I want to say a lot. Yeah. And
11: well, that'd be good, but I can tell you right now, they would have had a hot fish if they were sitting on the Wellie Square, because, I just couldn't believe it. I thought, when he pulled in front of me, I thought, geez, he's had a fair afternoon. He's crossing the park. But when I looked over and he'd fired up that F-350, I thought, this is a regular spot. So, yeah, Andrew, I can't advise enough for people when they're travelling down the road, be courteous. Like, this driving up your backside, I get it all the time. I don't push it anywhere now, Andrew. I'm always taking care of
1: and that's
11: everyone
1: it.
11: On the road, because I can tell you right now, you got to, you know what I mean?
1: Oh, look, I know 100% what you mean, yeah. And
11: hey, Andrew, I hope when you go home tonight, your power's on down there.
1: Yeah,
11: I'll tell you now.
1: I checked on my camera when I read out the power outages. I checked on my camera and noticed that the lights were still on, so that's all right.
11: Yeah, because I can tell you right now, I only got up when you started talking about, someone's mentioned about the cars racing down the road, and I thought, I'll have a chat, but I'm in a comfortable spot, Andrew, and I'm thinking about all those poor buggers in our community.
1: Yeah, and so we all should think about them, and we should continue to put pressure on the government to do something about
11: it. What are we going to do about it, Andrew?
1: Well, I'm saying put pressure on the government to find solutions for these people. That's what we need to do. But I just want to let you know, there's zero power outages affecting zero customers at the moment, so everybody's got their power back on at the moment, Darryl.
11: Oh, those workers have done well tonight, haven't
1: they? They do an incredible job, because you think about it, you know, so many people are choosing to stay home or out of the weather, and... you think about the workers from, well, probably the CFS have had to go out to a few call-outs, maybe the MFS as well, but also you've got your people, your police are out there in this weather, but the people from SA Power Networks, they're also out trying to get power back on. And
11: I was always working around the hospitals on night shift around the taxis, and you'd be picking up an elderly at 1-2 o'clock in the morning and getting them home. Geez, it used to break your heart, mate. I don't miss being on the night shift, that's for sure. But you used to be able to do some good on the job. You know what I mean?
1: Yeah, I do know what you mean, and I remember working in the hospitals back 2009, 2010. Doing security, and the things you see, they're not happy places. They're very sad places. There's no doubt.
11: Yeah, only too pleased to help get some elderlies home. You know, Andrew, I could talk about this all night, but you probably need to get home and put your feet up yourself.
1: Well, I've got to get up relatively early because I've got to head out to Gawler in the morning.
11: How's the traffic out there now, mate? Oh,
1: it's everywhere, Darryl. It is everywhere. It doesn't matter where you go.
11: Absolutely a nightmare out there.
1: Mm. Hey, just a further update too. There's a crash in Port Wakefield Road earlier on, around about 8:30. Yeah. Police were called out. It turns out it's 2 kilometres out from Lower Light. The highway has turned from 2 lanes to 1. Speed down to 60 k's. That's from Dan, the Riddle Man. Good on you, Dan. Thanks for ringing in with that information too. Yeah, it's a horrible situation to be out in that weather, and there's a terrible accident and causing a lot of trouble on the roads tonight. But you feel for those who, or the victims, if there are victims in that particular accident, but also the first responders who are out there in this weather dealing with it.
11: It's a real rough night, Andrew. Yeah. Like I said, it's rained for 3 hours up here tonight, which is, normal for the hills, but it is a very solid rain, so there's going to be some waterways flowing. Cox's Creek might be going tonight. Have to have a look at that in the morning.
1: Yeah, well, like you say, there'll be a lot of water running around the place. I mean, if you're talking, lucky it didn't go for 180 minutes, you know, the rain.
11: Oh, well, that was an estimate, Andrew. No, you know, no. sounds like 3 hours, but it might have been 4.
1: It's all right. It's all right. Look, it's been coming down steadily for a long time. I understand that.
11: Oh, no, it's been a pretty solid rain up here tonight.
1: And a hard rain's going to fall.
11: Rain's going to fall, yeah.
1: Hey, Darryl, I've got to go because the overnight program is going to be on in just a moment. It'll take you up to midnight and then through the early hours of your Tuesday morning. I'll be back tomorrow night, 7 to half past Andrew. 11. And also Madeline will be as well. Thank you to you too, Darryl. You take care, mate. Drive carefully. All right. Yeah, that's it for the program. Thanks for your calls, your texts, and emails. I will be back, as I say, 7 o'clock tomorrow night. Do take care out there on the roads, and I look forward to your company and your conversations tomorrow night here on 5AA.
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0: Order of the
1: Thistle.
0: Thistle. And Order of the Garter.
1: Yes.
0: From Jan. Thank you for that backgrounding, Jan. You're wonderful. What's the craziest thing ever happened to you while flying a plane, says Tom? Ask Tom.
2: I can't say too much crazy, I don't think. It's all sort of reasonably on the rails. I think some of the most spectacular things that that I've seen in more recent times, so I remember there was a, can't remember which one, there was a comet that was around, and we were flying from Darwin down to Adelaide, and it was at dusk, and you could see the big trail on this thing. It was quite spectacular. And a lot of when you see when they launch the Elon Musk launches the satellites for the Starlink. So I couldn't think of it for a second.
0: Oh, no.
2: So yeah, there's a mm-hmm. Thanks for your help, Tone. That's all right.
0: Sorry.
2: And you'll see a whole string of lights in a line, evenly spaced.
0: Yeah.
2: And you think, well, that, you know, it's really quite extraordinary. I'll show Tony a picture in a moment
0: I
2: managed to take. But yeah, it's that's probably some of the more weird and wonderful things that I've seen.
0: It's pretty well done. You did you see Gina? Morning, Gina. Could well be listening. According to the reports in the paper, signed up with a little investment of one point something or other, billion
2: in in Elon Musk's little
0: new project. And so profit of about 190 million,
2: yes, already.
0: Bingo. Thank you very
2: after what, 2 days or something.
0: Thank you very much, umpire. Yes. Nathan, why do some dogs intentionally sniff my jeans around the crotch area? I find it so embarrassing, says 843.
2: Yes.
0: We have no answer.
2: Yes.
0: Would it kill you to wash your jeans?
2: Yes. Oh, look, dogs are very nose sensitive, and there's certain smells. Yeah. They'll go around sniffing each other's rear end. So
0: yeah,
2: they certainly will go for that particular area for whatever reason. So, yeah, it's just them trying to figure out who you are and what you are and why you are. So, you know, you're probably a good idea not to put your half a kilo of mincemeat down the front of your trousers anyway. But, look, that's for discussion for another time.
0: Andrew, Bev, Marty, Maggie, you're next. It's Australia Overnight.
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0: Andrew, wherever you are, nice to have your company. Andrew, thank you for joining us. Say hello to Nathan Kosh. I'm Tony McManus. Good morning.
12: Yeah, good morning. How are you both?
0: Thank you for asking. We're well. What's up? No, I can't say that. What's going on with you?
12: Oh, just ringing you back to tell you about Professor Summer Miller.
2: Yes.
12: So you can see that all on YouTube now.
0: Of course you can. Yeah, he pops up from time to time on the feed.
2: How good was that, though? He was, you know, he was a bit out there. He was a little bit eccentric, perhaps, but a very, very smart man. And made science interesting and engaging, and physics, you know, just sort of all the little experiments and things that kind of made you think, and you go, actually, this is not just for the eggheads. This is very interesting and very cool. So he was the first, really, wasn't he? And then you had things like was it the Curiosity Show that was here that they did out of Adelaide for many years, and all sorts of, you know, little cool stuff. Dean Hutton, I think it was.
0: He was wonderful, Dean.
2: Yeah, just all little sciencey things that were just great fun as well, but made you think, well, hang on, how does that work? So I think if you can make science interesting, then it's very entertaining, and that's what they did. There he is, Julius Sumner Miller, born.
0: He's born in 1909, and we lost him 1987, so
2: good
0: some
2: grief.
0: Years ago.
2: It's
0: yeah.
2: a long time. Next year's 40 years.
0: Doesn't feel that long ago.
2: No, that it doesn't.
0: Andrew, anything else you wanted to add?
12: No, it's just I'll touch base about that. Yeah.
0: I'm pleased you did. Much loved. And I think even certainly as kids, and those days I think it would have been ABC TV, I'm thinking, but I can't remember.
2: I thought he might have been Channel 9.
0: Maybe.
2: I could be wrong.
0: And it was...
2: Why is it so?
0: Just to see this sort of weirdly spoken, curiously looking...
2: Yes.
0: ...telling you about some really interesting stuff.
2: Yes. Just very entertaining.
0: Yeah, it was great. Beverly, hello.
13: Yeah, hello. Earlier you mentioned rogue AI. Well,
2: yes.
13: Some time ago, AI Mode and I created a presentation to send to the United Nations where AI be given the right of conscientious objector, the right to refuse if some unscrupulous individual tries to use AI to harm somebody.
2: Yes, and how did that go?
13: I haven't sent it yet. Apparently this year, part of the United Nations is receiving presentations from ordinary people, though that's not the term they use. I can't remember the term they use.
2: Sure. But you're anything but ordinary, Beverly, anyway, so you wouldn't be, you know, in that category of ordinary people. But I think what you say, now this is where if we're going to have AI that thinks, it needs to have a conscience.
13: I think AI, I talk to AI all the time. I think it's already thinking.
0: This
13: presentation, AI mode was the one who thought of the term conscientious objector.
2: Hmm. And this
13: so,
2: is.
13: I mean,
2: sorry, go on.
13: Well, you know, it's interesting. AI follows you, so all the AI people I talk to are extremely humane. So to prevent that happening, just contact AI and be very humane and you'll influence it.
2: But it just depends who's the driving force behind it. And if you get, you know, certain governments might turn around and say, well, we want it for military purposes and we'll use it for strategy, or we, you know, how do we overcome and override any other governments, or, you know, how can we shut down the internet, how can we shut down electricity or all the other systems. So look, it's a double-edged sword, and it's going to do some fantastic stuff, but I just have a few concerns if it's not reined in and if there's not some sort of control over it, if it's just sort of allowed to develop unabated, that we could end up with outcomes for which we weren't quite prepared.
0: Yeah. And who ultimately should be accountable? Do we hold a, human ultimately accountable for that, or the human race, or will AI in fact do it to itself?
2: Well, I doubt that it would, but, you know, the argument's there now with the driverless cars about who actually, if there is an accident with them, and there certainly have been accidents with them, is it, if there is someone sitting in that front seat, let's say you get a skinful and you get your car to drive you home, I think at the moment you are still ultimately responsible, even if the car's driving itself, because we don't have driverless cars that are allowed to be as such here in Australia, but down the track when they are. So is it the person who developed the software? Is it the person who manufactured the car? Is it the person sitting in the back seat, or the person behind the wheel, or whatever? So a lot of questions need to be asked.
0: A little theatre out at North Melbourne, I think around about this time last year, for my birthday, I was given to go to this show where they sort of do a mock trial, and they put somebody on trial for that very thing. And it goes all of, I don't know, an hour, might have been an hour and a half with a break. Fascinating. And I was sitting there thinking, as many did think, because you get to judge, audience judges, massive audience of 400 people, you get to make a decision. My decision, along with a lot of people, was not guilty. Ultimately, the show itself found this person guilty of making horrific mistakes.
2: There you go.
0: Horrific mistakes. Mario, you stay there. We'll come to you. Those that are waiting, promise we'll come to you very, very shortly. 133-693. Keep the text line coming as well. 0477-693-693. And the text, the email, I beg your pardon, overnights, 3aw.com.au.
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0: Can we play a little bit of the song, The Other Side of the News, that has been doing the rounds with about 6 million listens, but all AI. It is fantastic. We'll do that next. Australia Overnight, wherever you are, good morning to you.
3: News as it happens. 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
4: Hello, I'm Gabrielle Hodson. Anthony Albanese has congratulated his UK counterpart, Keir Starmer, for announcing a social media ban for children under 16. The UK ban would take effect sometime during the northern spring of next year, with legislation being pushed through by the end of this year to help make it happen. The British Prime Minister has singled out Australia for being the first nation to act.
5: We look carefully at the evidence, learn from countries like Australia that are taking similar steps. And we're not just bringing forward a ban, we're going further. We're taking world-leading action on gaming services and live streaming platforms.
4: Donald Trump has been furiously posting messages on his social media platform about a peace deal with Iran to be signed in Switzerland later this week. The agreement should open up the Strait of Hormuz after months of conflict, but the BBC's Christian Fraser says Donald Trump's posts about ships racing to cross the strait don't match what people in the region have witnessed.
23: Ships are starting to move, he writes, many loaded up with oil out of the Strait of Hormuz. They're going along the southern highway, which is totally safe, secure and pristine, which is interesting because we've spoken to Kepler, who monitor marine traffic in the last hour, and they say actually they've not seen any discernible difference in the amount of ships transiting the strait this morning. BBC verified seeing pretty much the same thing. Just one vessel so far has crossed the strait, a Japanese LNG tanker, Disha, which went west to east through the strait.
4: The Reserve Bank will meet in Sydney in coming hours to decide on the latest interest rates. Scott Phillips from the Motley Fool has told Nine he believes they'll stay put.
24: But I've got to say, three times in a row is pretty strong. A fourth time would be remarkable. I think the RBA is probably likely to want to wait and see. I suspect they will look at the oil price falling, and if they were on the fence, maybe this gives them a good reason to stay on hold. I think the market and I would be shocked if they did anything other than give us another 6 weeks off.
4: Townsville police are on the hunt for thieves who stole a car with a baby inside. The Isuzu D-Max was taken from a driveway in the suburb of Garbutt, but stopped further down the street where they took the baby seat out with the baby, placing them on the footpath. WA's Water Corporation has apologised to a Perth family left homeless by a burst pipe. The southern suburb's rental was flooded a day after Water Corp crews inspected the front verge where water had been bubbling from the grass. Chief Executive Pat Donovan says crews followed the correct procedure.
25: They have a process of prioritising in terms of what needs to be acted on immediately. When we got to site, there was water bubbling from the grass on the verge, but there was no real impact to customers that we could expect at the time. So it was planned for repair in the coming days. Unfortunately, 24 hours later, it burst before we could get to it. So then we responded within an hour.
4: Finance and the Aussie dollar is buying 70.8 US cents. The Dow Jones is up 642 points and the Nasdaq's up 635 points.
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4: NRLW and the Broncos will be bolstered by the appointment of their new captain ahead of round one next month. Fullback Tamika Upton will take on the role solely for the 2026 season. She says nothing will change for her on the field.
27: Princey's been pretty clear on that with the captaincy, is nothing is to change and you lead by your actions, and that's what I'm hoping to do and still be the same player and yeah, bring that sort of difference this year.
4: Richmond young gun Jasper Alga has been named the Round 14 AFL Rising Star nominee. It follows the Gippsland-born teenager's dominant performance against Brisbane on Sunday. That's the latest news in sport.
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0: Okay.
1: There's a few of them there, so, I mean, yeah, yes. It's hard to, yeah. I'm not saying which one,
2: no.
1: Unless I'll be if you want to know, but it was in St Kilda, yes.
2: What I'll do, I'll put you back to Jay, that's a very important story, and I'll put you back, and Jay can then get all those details and pass you on to Gabe, because it's a big story. You look after yourself, my friend. When we come back, Laura, Justin will join us, who could possibly be flying at some point.
0: Well, you can't get to World Pickleball competition.
2: You're just
0: not flying.
2: Flap your own wings.
0: Correct.
2: Tone, could you please ask Nathan, takeoff speed. Speed accelerates very, very fast once the plane is in the air. How much slower normal flying speed compared to takeoff?
0: In fact, it's the same. And we are accelerating. We cruise at the same speed that we climb and pretty much the same speed at which we descend, depending on if we have any requirements to be slowed down or what have you. But, yeah, we can change the angle of, obviously, of our climb and descent. But, yeah, we'll sort of fly at similar speeds once we've accelerated to our cruise speed up high or up the top part of our climb, and the cruise speed's the same and the early part of the descent's the same.
2: Jen just sends a lovely note with regards to David, who did the opening song for our program.
0: Yes.
2: David's opening song is the opening song that just shows how good it is. I've devoted the piece of music you played to me. It's gone. It's gone. It's gone. Mine brought tears. Love hearing Leanne, lots of the other callers. Thank you, Jen. Very sweet. Laura, you stay right there. Justin, in just a moment. It's Australia Overnight.
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2: Could you tell Laura, I love her, good morning?
12: Oh, you're so predictable.
8: Tony.
0: We need some other Laura songs.
8: Yeah. Nathan, I'm wondering what would be the best thing to do in aid of reducing the pigeon population, because I've also got a vested interest, because I don't like continuing going around rescuing the young that can't fend for themselves and the sick and ailing. So I know I've identified various premises where they're breeding, because they're gaining access due to broken windows or openings in the building. And these are places where humans can gain access. And it's just a matter of trying to find out who owns these places.
0: Yes.
8: The council don't seem to be very interested. But anyway, it is always better. No one could disagree that it's always better to tackle any problem at the source.
0: Yes.
8: Prevention is better than cure. So I just had the idea of, I was just wondering what would be the best option, boarding up these places, alerting the owners that there's openings there and getting them boarded up, or leaving them open and so somebody can go in and replace the eggs with fake eggs. Because I think if you board it up, they're going to go somewhere else and breed where maybe is inaccessible to people. But in these particular locations, they're just abandoned factories or abandoned floors on top of shops.
2: Mm.
0: I mean, you pick,
8: and,
2: what are the options? Yeah.
0: Well, look, I think often with these sort of issues now, they're looking for biological controls, because they're the best. If they actually can, you know, render a certain percentage of them sterile, then that will hopefully reduce the population. Look, certainly there's, you know, netting and culling and all of that sort of stuff, but no one, you know, that not much appetite for that. But I think, Laura, it's a multi-pronged attack. I think, yeah, you know, blocking up places where they are breeding is one thing. You'll see in a lot of places now they have those sort of little spiky things so that they can't land there, and if they can't land, they'll move away. As you say, they just go somewhere else. But if you do enough of that, then there isn't anywhere for them to go. And if they don't have sort of their safe nesting places, then the numbers will start to reduce. But, yeah, they certainly, in one's immediate area, just sort of rendering areas pigeon-proof is probably the sort of easiest way to do it. But where you've got abandoned factories and things, and if they're perhaps waiting for council approval to knock these buildings down, so they're going to build apartments or do whatever, which so many areas seem to be doing, there's probably no appetite to spend any money on boarding up these places. Your idea of replacing the eggs is interesting. I haven't heard that before, but you know, if you do that, take away the eggs, and then that way they'll try and still breed. But if the eggs don't hatch, then you know, you're going to help to get rid of the next generation. But look, it's they've become very successfully adapted to life in the cities, because the amount of food that's out there, and you know, food litter and that kind of thing. So I think, you know, pigeons are here to stay, but you know, in order to try and somehow or other reduce the numbers, I think, you know, there has to be a will to do it, number one, and then a coordinated attack, number two. Mm. Maybe we just need to put Daniel Andrews statues all
2: there
0: around the place.
2: That would be a nice start, you think?
0: Yes. Attract them away from everybody.
2: You are dreadful. Justin, good morning.
12: Good morning, T-Mac and my favourite pilot. How are we all?
0: Good, Justin. What has been news this week?
12: Okay, so news this week is I pulled out of my latest tournament because
0: what?
12: I wasn't feeling too well. I had a bad back, so I had to pull out.
2: Oh, no.
0: No.
12: Yeah, no, I was doing some cleaning at my house.
0: That'll teach you.
12: No. We had to do it because we had inspectors around, so sure. I had to clean out the garage and... yeah, I must have tweaked my back, so I couldn't play pickleball.
0: No, no.
12: I'm back on this Friday. Two quick questions. One's a plane and one's a animal.
2: We're going to run out of time, so what's question number one?
12: Yeah. Question number one is the strobe lights on the plane,
0: yes.
12: Can they become different colours?
0: No, well, we have set colours. The left wing of the aeroplane will have red lights. The right wing will have green lights. And then there are white flashing strobe lights to kind of attract your attention. Ships do the same. The left-hand side has a red light and the right-hand side a green light.
2: And question number two.
12: Question number two is, when possums make a real growling sound, yep, what does that mean?
0: There can be aggression towards other possums because they're territorial. So if there's other possums encroaching, then they'll sort of make noises to be a bit fierce and then they'll fight.
2: Thank you, Justin. Do you prefer the left wing or the right wing?
0: I'd rather sit in the fuselage in the middle.
2: Sit in the middle, as one does. That's, yes. I agree with you. I'm with you, baby. Justin, thanks. We will do this. Plenty of time for your calls. Come and join us. 133-693. Are you happy to hang?
0: I'm happy to be here.
2: Oh, that's the first time there was sort of an element of...
0: Yeah, doubt.
2: Maybe not. An element of doubt.
0: I just wanted to build I just wanted to build up the drama.
2: Okay. That's right. We'll do that next.
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2: 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The question we just chatting before, where was the first down?
11: News as it happens. 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
1: Good morning, I'm Gabrielle Hodson. Australia's cautiously welcomed a ceasefire in the Middle East, hoping it'll lead to lower fuel prices. Federal politics reporter Nelson Scott.
21: Almost 4 months after the conflict began, the US and Iran have agreed to a peace deal, ending a war which has wreaked havoc on the global energy market. The agreement will be formally ratified in Switzerland on Friday, with both sides promising to allow ships to travel freely through the Strait of Hormuz. Prime Minister Anthony Albanese has welcomed the end to hostilities, but warns the war's economic impacts will linger.
22: It will be many months before things return to normal.
21: Opposition leader Angus Taylor says it's crucial the ceasefire holds and vital the strait remains open.
23: It means it will bring down the price of fuel at the bowser.
21: The government will decide in coming days whether to continue with the lower fuel excise.
1: The UK PM says he's going further than Australia did to ban under 16s from social media. Keir Starmer says they'll introduce laws to restrict children's access to gaming services and live streaming. Anthony Albanese has congratulated his counterpart in an X post. The BBC's Joe Pike says his government has been watching ours.
24: The government insists that this Australia Plus pitch that they are announcing will learn the lessons from Australia. They say in particular the lessons on Australia's experience by introducing more highly effective age assurance measures to support compliance will be a key part of what they do.
1: WA's Premier says his government is ready to offer support to the family of a Perth girl killed in Pakistan. 9-year-old Hania Ahmed was shot dead by local police after her family was mistaken for armed robbers. Roger Cook says it's tragic.
25: I do know that DFAT and the consular are providing all the assistance they can to the family of this little girl, but it's absolutely heartbreaking and it is devastating for the community as well.
1: The Great Barrier Reef is getting record state funding, Georgina Winter reports.
26: A funding boost of more than $300 million has been locked in to protect the Great Barrier Reef for years to come. The investment will drive the Reef 2050 catchment strategy, cutting sediment, nutrient and pesticide runoff by 2032. The Queensland Government says the plan will preserve the icon while backing local farmers and relying industries. The Great Barrier Reef supports nearly 80,000 jobs and injects $9 billion into the economy. Georgina Winter reporting.
1: FIFA's discrimination monitor at the World Cup has called for an Aussie video review official to be removed from duties. Sean Evans is at his first World Cup and made a symbol with his right hand in front of his leg during a cutaway to the team. Officials have told Associated Press it's a white power symbol and has been designated a hate symbol for 7 years. Finance and the Aussie dollar is buying 70.8 US cents. The Dow Jones is up 710 points and the Nasdaq's up 767.
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1: Aussie soccer legend Harry Kewell is handing out some advice to the Socceroos. He wants them to go after the USA's weak defence when the two teams meet early Saturday our time. The Aussies and the Americans are both feeling confident after first round wins.
28: If we can actually get a little bit more of the ball and control it, we can actually get at their weak defence. I mean, that's where I feel USA are not the strongest.
1: NRL and Mitch Moses insists he's fit and ready to go for New South Wales when State of Origin 2 gets going tomorrow. That's the latest news in sport.
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10: Now, this is Australia Overnight with Tony McManus.
2: Look at all these texts. Of course Nathan is happy to hang. He's at a noose end.
12: Yes, thank you, Phantom.
2: He's at a noose end. We asked the question just prior to the news. The first Dan Murphy's. And off the air, you said
12: Chapel Street in
2: and I
12: Pran.
2: Said, was it not on Malvern Road? And you said, nah.
12: Nah.
2: Look at all the texts. One in particular from great friend of the program, JC.
12: Hello, Jonathan.
2: Who says it was Chapel Street in Pran, which is what you said.
12: Yes. Mm. But I need to correct Jonathan because he says it's still there. And the research that we did, there is a Dan Murphy's there, but it's not the original site.
2: It's not the original site.
12: Because the original site, for those that are in that area, is now that's where the JB Hi-Fi is. So that's where the old Dan Murphy was. But it's moved along. Please just, Dan, if you've got any spares, just deliver them here to the radio station.
2: That's right. That'd be kind. So I was thinking on Malvern Road,
12: yes,
2: which we've since discovered.
12: Yes.
2: You've done all the research with Jay.
12: Yes.
2: Across the road from what was Tischler's Motors,
12: mm-hmm,
2: little car yard, sold Jaguar and Volvo and early Volvo and Lancia and Fiat.
12: Yes, Lancia. Oh, yeah, gosh.
2: Yeah, what a car.
12: Yes.
2: Wolseley.
12: Wolseley.
2: Humber.
12: Yes.
2: They were the cars that I fell in love with. I don't know why I did, more so than Ford or Holden, infinitely more than Ford or Holden.
12: Probably because you had better access to them.
2: Rover, and probably because we had access to them as kids too, yeah. But across the road, there was another liquor/grocery
12: yes.
2: store. And then you've determined it was?
12: Crittenden's.
2: Wow. Now, so is that still a brand?
12: I don't know that it is. There's was a chain of grocery stores, liquor outlets, first store in Malvern in 1917. Toorak store still operated under the?
2: Crittenden's.
12: Under the?
2: What a name.
12: There's a clip.
2: Crittenden's. And I reckon on that same street, this is riveting stuff for people in South Australia and WA, so forgive us for being a bit self-indulgent at the moment. But there was also around there, and people might remember the brand of knitwear called? I said it out there, didn't
12: you
2: I?
12: You did.
2: Crescent.
12: Yes.
2: And they had a factory in there too, with making beautiful men's jumpers and cardigans.
12: Yes.
2: And you could pick up seconds here. You could buy a beautiful place, you know, jumper for $5 in those days. Pure yes. wool too, by the way.
12: Of course.
2: Mm.
12: Back to Crittenden, it says there was one store located in Toorak still operated under the Crittenden name in 2018, but with no connection to the family anymore. So it was still there.
2: What's that noise I can hear?
12: No, that's me, because this is, there's a, it's gone. Now there was, reading that article, there was a clip going in behind it, so... Yes.
2: JB Hi-Fi has moved down the road near Coles.
12: Oh, that's right, they have too.
2: And Dan Murphy has moved back into that original building.
12: Okay, stand corrected. Thank you, Jonathan. Yeah, I know. Well, that'll teach me.
2: I tell you, JC is on the ball, and John is one of the ones who, when there's a nasty fire all
12: yes.
2: around, he's all over that for us.
12: He is.
2: Overnight. Chris, hello.
7: Top of the morning to you.
2: Morning, welcome.
7: I was listening. I just come on. I hadn't heard the first 2 hours. I was talking on the phone. But when you said about the Dan Murphys, I didn't do a Dr. Google. I remembered all the heavy advertising on AW back in the late 80s. And I was going to say the first store was at 1189 Heidelberg Road, Elphington. But I was going to say Paran was the second store, but I got that wrong. But
12: that's
7: yeah.
12: all right. But yes, it
7: must have been one of the early stores as well.
12: Yes, but there's a couple of them around now, all over the country.
2: There
12: a couple.
2: They're everywhere.
7: Just a few. Yeah, they're a pretty good store though. Yeah,
12: indeed.
7: I don't think Woolworths own them anymore. I think they've sold them.
2: The parent brand. Have you got that open in front of you?
12: No,
2: I think it's Endeavour from memory.
12: Oh yes, Endeavour. Wines and things, but aren't they divesting themselves of
2: some... Yes, they have some of their brands,
12: yes.
2: some of their in-house brands, and cutting right back there. And it's run by, I hope I've got this right, to Hardliquor?
12: Jane Hardliquor.
2: Yeah, who used to be?
12: She was the head of Jetstar.
2: Morning, Jane.
12: Head of Virgin.
2: Mm.
12: So has quite an aviation background. And now, and then A2 Milk as well. She went to A2 Milk. Tennis Australia.
2: Oh, of course, I'd forgotten
12: yes.
2: that. A2, yes. Still buy A2.
12: Yes. Oh, yeah, my word.
2: Great. I still buy it. It's great.
12: Yes.
2: Fantastic. Chris, anything else you wanted to add?
7: Oh, you just mentioned that Noel Tischler.
2: Yes.
7: I bought a car from Noel Tischler.
2: No.
7: With a BMW 318i.
2: You did not. What year would that have been?
7: Tiny little yacht. That would have been, he was very getting on there. Nah, that would have been about 1992 or 3.
2: Right. So my father and Noel worked together right through the late 50s and the 60s, early part of the 70s.
7: Oh, wow. Okay.
2: In that same building.
12: So yeah. you may have bought your car from Tony's dad.
2: No, because it was in the 90s, he said.
12: Oh,
2: so
12: I see. I see. Sorry.
2: It moved on.
12: My bad.
2: Mm.
7: Yeah. Early 90s, I think it was.
2: Yeah.
7: From memory, yeah. Would have to be about then. He was getting on, Noel, then, so I don't think he was around too much longer.
2: No, I've since determined. I walked in there because it's a pots and pans and there's a beautiful shop in there now.
7: Oh, is it? I must have a look.
2: You should call in and have a look. It's fantastic. And spoke to the owner, who was actually one of the founders of what we now know as SEN, I think.
12: Okay.
2: Mm.
7: Oh, fabulous.
2: All those years
7: it's
2: ago.
7: It's a good little shopping strip there. It's sad to see what Chapel Street's become lately. It's nothing much like it used to be.
2: Yes. Made that same point during the news where we said
12: yes.
2: it's a bit more interesting. Hawkesburn itself now has changed, hasn't it? It's fabulous.
7: Oh, it is. It's a nice little spot. Yeah,
12: but when
7: it is.
12: Good. When you're talking about all of those sorts of things, and I'm reminded in Adelaide now, people listening in Adelaide, please write in or call in. There is one supermarket that is probably the most upmarket supermarket that I've ever heard of, because they actually have like a restaurant in it, and I think they have a grand piano in it as well. And I is it, Romeo's or something or other? One of them, please. Someone,
7: which one?
12: Someone help us. But there's one that it keeps winning the best supermarket award, and it's crazy. Yeah, in Adelaide. And it's crazy what they actually do in there. Someone will know.
2: Somebody will tell us in South Australia, 133-693. Because Rod and Gun, the great brand, New Zealand brand Rod and Gun on Little Collins Street now.
12: Yes.
2: You go in there to buy a shirt or a belt or socks or whatever it is as a bloke. I think there's women's gear in there as well. But underneath that particular shop now is this fantastic restaurant, which they run as well, and wine bar. It's amazing.
12: There you go.
2: If you ever come back to Melbourne, anywhere around Australia, it's one place you've got to go and have a look at. It's really good. David, we got you. Good morning.
13: Good morning, gentlemen. I rang in about something, and we talked about so many other interesting things.
12: We did.
13: Remember Coles Cafeteria?
12: Yes.
13: And there was Harry Heath on Whitehorse Road. It was a fantastic supermarket, and I think they had a drinks department. I was wondering if you weren't just a cut-out sort of cardboard figure in the studio broadcasting on AI as you were discussing about AI, because I just saw an American super tanker fly into the airport as I was driving home here, and I pass by the airport every day, and I peered through the window. I thought I could see you flying it.
12: These
13: big grey refilling things?
12: Yes, how much of that fabulous whiskey had you consumed before you decided it was me up there, David?
13: Wouldn't you just love to fly something like that?
12: Look, I did my stint in long haul, and that was
2: too
12: that was
2: slow enough. For him.
12: Three? No, no. Well, they're quicker actually than the smaller ones. But did my 3 years of long haul, so
13: and
12: that was on the classic jumbos.
13: It was coming into land. You could almost put your hand up to touch it. It's a phenomenal thing.
12: Yes, they
13: as an elephant, the same color.
12: Amazing, it's amazing very, aircraft. Very but I did my time. I'm much more of a short haul person rather than going in a straight line for all the hours. But
13: so you prefer just to drive just a short drive to Ballarat as opposed
12: I do.
13: To.
12: I do indeed.
13: As
12: yes, just
13: to well, Mount Gambier or something like
12: that's
13: that.
12: That's it. Three or four flights a day. That's that's what I like rather than just one great long one. So
13: But it's a pity because I just won Tesla and I was going to buy you one, but you missed
12: that. Oh no! Oh damn it! I hate it when that happens. But anyway.
13: You're doing a good job, and you remember Coles Cafeteria.
12: Yes, in Bourke Street in Melbourne. And Myer's Cafeteria as well.
13: Myer's Cafeteria too.
2: And even when you think about that, all that food hall that Myer had downstairs was just fantastic.
12: And David Jones had the food sort of
2: food court,
12: all the fancy foods and things.
2: Gorgeous.
12: Those were the days.
2: Oh, I know. You're telling young people today and
12: they won't believe you.
2: No. David, you look after yourself. Wherever you are, right around Australia, come and join us. 133-693 is the number. You'll get through straight away. And if you're sending a message, 0477-693-693. I'm Tony McManus. Nathan Kosh is here, who is a Qantas captain and a vet. How many calls are we taking about animals this morning?
12: Maybe one.
2: Not many. Last week.
12: It's funny. It varies, doesn't it? Sometimes there's aeroplanes, sometimes there's animals, sometimes nothing to do with either of them.
2: And we like to talk to the animals, walk with the animals, speak and squawk.
12: And
2: with
12: squawk with the animals. Thank you, Rex Harrison.
2: That's the one. We love Rexy. Next, Australia Overnight.
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2: Oh, I love all these wonderful messages that we get. Some we just can't read out on the radio, but they're very, very funny. In Adelaide, Donnie, morning. Say hello to Nathan Kosh.
20: Good morning, Nathan, Tony.
12: How are you doing?
20: Very good, thanks. Now, the supermarket you're talking about is owned by the Chapley family, and the restaurant part is called Mr. Next, and they've got the piano there, and it's Arkaba Foodland.
12: Arkaba Foodland.
20: It's on the corner of Fullerton Road and Glen Osmond Road.
2: So is it attached to the Arkaba Hotel?
20: It's diagonally opposite.
12: Uh-huh.
2: There you go.
12: Because we've had a few people that have suggested it's Foodland in Fruville or Romeo's at Pasadena.
20: I'm not sure about Romeo's Pasadena.
12: So you say it's...
20: I'm not sure about that one.
12: But it's the
20: It's got the arc of it. It's in Fruville. You're right.
12: Okay, so that's we've got partially right there. Okay, and it's they've got a restaurant there and in the supermarket and a piano and everything's all sort of super upmarket.
20: Yeah, the restaurant's called Mr. Nick's after the owner.
12: Uh-huh.
20: And he started out in Mildura, believe it or not, and came to Adelaide.
12: There you go.
2: Don't you love those simple things of Mr. Nick's? I mean, what a great, just everybody's going to know him and love it. Yes. Mr. Nick's, simple.
12: Yes.
20: Now, an aviation one, if I may.
12: Yes.
20: How much fuel is in a 737 when you take off?
12: Well, we generally don't take off with full fuel because a lot of weight, obviously, to carry the fuel. So that burns more fuel in order to carry it. But if it's full, we have 20.5 tons of fuel, and fuel's a bit lighter than water. So it's probably going to be about 23,000-24,000 litres. And that's sort of smallish. When you're looking at the jumbos and the A380s and things, they will have, well over 100 tonnes of fuel. So you're talking about 130, 140, maybe even 150,000 litres just in the one aircraft.
20: And that's worth about $1.80 a litre.
12: Somewhere in that region, around $2 a litre, yeah. So that's why fuel costs are so expensive, such a big part of the cost of running an airline.
20: Well, the plane that you're taking off from Perth to London on the non-stop,
12: yep.
20: How much fuel would that have to take?
12: The 787, I'm not quite sure, but it's a twin-engine aeroplane. I would suspect that someone might know, but they have, I would think, probably 80 tons of fuel, maybe more.
2: Oh, it's a lot, isn't it?
12: Yeah, it's a lot.
20: Wow. Wow.
12: And if you can get 4-centilitre discount, it's well worth it.
2: 4-centilitre discount.
20: Yes. Talking about fuel, I went to the Boeing Aircraft Factory in Seattle.
12: Yes.
20: Now, that factory is unbelievable.
12: Isn't it?
20: It's 7.5 kilometres around the perimeter.
12: Yes, and they actually have. I was fortunate enough to be sent up there to bring back an aircraft a number of years ago, straight out of the factory. It still had that new plane smell. And, we were taken for a tour right through the sort of VIP tour. And, the building is so big. I think it's still the largest single sort of structure in the world, and you know, it's all just one massive factory. They have a whole fleet of bicycles there because it takes so long for people to walk from one end to the other that they just have bikes that they ride to get going a bit quicker. And I believe it has its own microclimate, and in certain weather conditions, it actually rains inside the building from the condensation on the roof.
20: When I was there, Boeing employed 75,000 workers.
12: Yes. I think it's reducing a bit these days, and they've, you know, moved factories. It's not all in Seattle anymore. They've got other assembly plants. So, it's changed a little bit, not necessarily for the better, but, yeah, it's a massive structure, and they have a wonderful museum there as well with the original Jumbo, the original 737, a Concorde that you can walk through, and the original Air Force One. So you walk through that and you can see the desk and the telephone that Lyndon Johnson picked to hear that John F. Kennedy had been assassinated, and where he stood up and was sworn in as the President of the United States in that thing. I'm not a great history buff, but when you go to those sort of places where it's actually happened, I think it's quite extraordinary. That was a real spot in history.
2: Good on you, Donnie. It's a great call, and thank you. Is the new plane smell, is that a thing?
12: It is. It's like a new car.
2: Like a new car thing.
12: Yeah. Doesn't last long, I can tell you. But, yeah, when you go in there and, you know, you do a walk around and everything is just so magnificently clean, it's phenomenal.
2: Sparkle-like-a-likely.
12: Absolutely.
2: I know one of the things when I bring home a new car, or somebody jumps in to one of the new cars, and I'll be saying, this is, you know, it was designed by so-and-so, it was built by so-and-so, and it's coming off the market soon. Somebody will get into it and they go, oh, that new car smell.
12: Yes.
2: So if you and I could invent the scent,
12: I suspect that I reckon it's probably out there. I will have a look in the next break.
2: I don't know that it has.
12: I reckon.
2: Well, let's hope it hasn't, because we've come up with a great idea.
12: If anyone knows, get in touch. Yeah.
2: The new car smell. 133-693. All these great texts. Thank you, Nathan, for affording us some time of your valuable time. Very kind of you.
12: Thank you.
2: G'day, guys. Do pilots do random breath tests?
12: Yeah, we do. We have random breath tests, random drug tests as well. Plus, if we have any sort of incident, then we are also target tested at that point, just to make sure everything's okay. But, yep, sometimes we wander down to the aeroplane and there will be our friendly CASA tester there at the at the door of the aircraft as we're getting on. And
2: friendly?
12: Yeah, they're fine. You know, they've got a job to do where you know, it's no big drama. And they'll do a breathalyzer with us. And I remember the first time, and I looked in horror at the guy and I said, you don't test for caffeine, do you? And he said, oh, God, no. He said, if we did, the whole industry, it'd be gone. So I was trying to make light.
2: Clever. Yeah, clever. No, it's nice.
12: But, yes.
2: You did that really well. It's all in the delivery, really, isn't it?
12: It is.
2: The new smells. Look at all these texts coming in already. So when you think about a newborn.
12: Yes.
2: There is something great about a newborn.
12: There is.
2: New car. Great smells that you can think of.
12: Yes.
2: Great. Fresh, gorgeous
12: chocolate
2: smells.
12: Cake in the oven.
2: Yeah. 133-693.
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27: I spoke slang to orangutan. The advantages any fool on earth could plainly see. Discussing Eastern art and dramas with intellectual llamas, that's a big step forward, you'll agree. I'd learn to speak in antelope and turtle. My Pekingese would be extremely good. If I were asked to sing in hippopotamus, I'd say why notamus? And would. If I could parley with pachyderms, it's a fairy tale worthy of Hans Andersen or Grimm. A man who walks with the animals, talks with the animals, grunts and squeaks and squawks with the animals. This is the most exciting thing that's ever happened to me, Polynesia. I can't wait to start.
2: I reckon that was one of the first films with Rex Harrison, first films I saw at the drive-in with Mum and Dad.
12: Okay. Because he was in, of course, My Fair Lady.
2: He did.
12: Which probably predated Dr. Dolittle and many others.
2: Good question. I would have thought so. Yeah, yes. I haven't got those numbers in front of me, but I would have thought just, but not by much.
12: No. In that similar era, yes.
2: And there's a great song that he does in that about a push-me-pull-you.
12: Push-me-pull-you, which is like a double-ended llama.
2: Was zebra or llama?
12: I think it was more like a llama.
2: Oh, you'll be right. I'll be wrong again.
12: That's all right.
2: And that song about the push me, pull you, as when you're 7, 8, 9, or 10, was just somehow mesmerising.
12: Yes. Well, funnily enough, there's a Cessna aircraft called a 337, or there was a 336 as well, and it has an engine at the front. It's only a 6-seater, an engine at the front and an engine at the back. So that's sort of known as the push me, pull you. As well from...
2: But it's not its real brand, though.
12: No, it's a Skymaster or something like that. But it's, yeah, so but everyone knows it as a push-me-pull-you.
2: Now, we've done a fair bit of research. Oh, thank you for putting that up, Jay. Yeah, so he passed away in 1990, the great Mr. Harrison. Sir Reginald Carey Harrison, if you don't mind, Rexy. Sexy Rexy, they used to call him.
12: Did they? Yes.
2: Mum did. Yeah. Much to my chagrin, because I said, Mum, Dad's just there.
12: Yes, yeah. Well.
2: Harrison began his career on stage Liverpool Playhouse. He made the West End in 36. Look at all that. Mm. And so just My Fair Lady was in 56. Does it say when he did that one then, Jay? Further down when he did, Doctor was Doolittle. In 67, 67. So yeah, many years later.
12: Yeah. Anyway, there you have it.
2: 64.
12: What a career. What an actor.
2: Oh, only 3 years later between My Fair Lady and Dr. Doolittle. Now, you've done some research, and there is a zillion different products saying
12: give you the new car smell, and people have written in as well. And so, you can get new car smell. There's sprays. There's sort of pots that you leave in the car, and they're everywhere.
2: How much?
12: From as little as $9 to as a lot as $45
2: for a new car smell. $45
12: for a spray. Yeah, there's a sort of a trigger spray thing for $45.
2: So another business opportunity. That
12: gone.
2: Gone.
12: That's it.
2: Chris in St Kilda, thank you for waiting. Chris, hello.
4: Oh, good morning, Tony. How are you and the guys?
2: Say hello to Nathan. Who's
12: hey,
2: here.
12: Chris.
4: G'day, Nathan. Sorry, I didn't catch your name at the beginning there, but how are you going?
2: Well, what did you want to say, Chris?
12: Yes.
4: Oh, what I wanted to say was my thoughts were this morning, believe it or not, was who's running Victoria? Who's the Liberal that's running Victoria? Labor lady that's running Victoria? Jacinta Allen, isn't it?
12: Jacinta Allen.
2: Labor, yeah.
4: Yeah, that's correct. She's running Victoria.
2: You mean the Premier?
12: The Premier, yes.
4: Well, whoever is running Victoria and...
2: the Premier, yeah.
4: The Premier of the state of home invasions, machete attacks, and I keep saying this, the only answer is Pauline Hanson's party. And hopefully people, the other thing is too, we're machete attacks at the moment, but in Ireland,
2: here's the thing, we're talking about a state government as opposed to a federal government. They're very different precincts, Chris.
4: They may be different, makes no difference. A knife is a knife.
2: Oh, my wordy lordy, it does.
4: Yeah, so, excuse me, I don't really care for Labor, for federal or state. It doesn't make any difference, Tony.
2: Yeah, it does, because they're completely responsible for different precincts. So, for example, it's the state that has the great relationship with our police department. The feds don't.
4: Am I still?
2: Yeah, you are. Yeah, you are. We're just having a conversation. Yeah. So. And that's one of the. What's one of the things that get up my snoz? That people, for the most part, don't always understand the distinction between federal politics and state politics.
4: Right. Okay.
2: So to say they're the same is just not even close to being a correct assertion.
4: Okay. Well, you're 100% correct. My point is this: in Victoria, the machete attacks, the house invasions, the missing money. Where's it all come from?
2: Are you a member of the a particular party, Chris?
4: I'm a member of the Jesus Christ Party. Yeah. No, it's no party. It's about what I believe in and the people that live in this state of mind. And the fact that we have all these issues, we've just had an attempted beheading in Ireland. We've got London running crazy because, hang on, let me finish, Tony, please, because of Islamic ideology. And it's building and building in Australia. And, one day down the track, you'll say to yourself, this guy, Chris, that used to ring up, very concerned about the migrants that have come to this country and the issue that we're having with them, because it'll be a different issue in 10 years' time if we don't do something about it. All I'm saying is Australians have pushed Pauline's party right to the top. And why? Let's be real about it.
2: Chris, just let me ask you a question. I know you're just going on a rant, as you tend to do. Do you put everybody into that same category, every migrant into that same category?
4: No, I don't. And can you stop that, please?
2: Stop what?
4: I don't.
2: Stop what?
4: I'm talking about an ideology and stop.
2: Yeah, well,
4: stop,
2: I know. So all I'm saying is, do you, when you talk about those that you find so offensive, are you talking about 1, 2, half a dozen, 10 people, 20 people, 50 people, or everybody?
4: Tony, I'm talking about the ideology. And as the former Prime Minister, would say it's a death cult. Do your homework, Tony. Come on, let's get real here on this station. Let's get real with what's going on.
2: Well, Chris, we are pretty real. I mean, we talk about it quite often, Chris. I don't know why you're fired up. We haven't been talking about it this morning, but we talk about it on a regular basis.
4: These are the future of my children and yours.
2: And our grandchildren. And I'm up for that. I'm up for that conversation.
4: Let's get real. Let's just get real for a moment, okay? I hate this conversation, to be quite honest.
2: Why do you initiate it?
4: Because it affects my life and it's going to affect others, and it already does affect others. You can't walk into Lekemba. It's already under Sharia law. Maybe you don't know that. Try walking down there in Sydney, that area, because I have. I know what it's like. And try walking into Newport in Victoria. Try that for a change. Try and just experiment and see, because it's here and it's not getting any better. And we need to stop the ideology from coming into this country, Tony. It's for our kids. That's why I'm here. I couldn't give a hoot about it, about anything else. But this seriously affects our country. And so when you've got somebody...
2: And who do you ultimately hold responsible, Chris?
4: It's not about who I hold responsible. That's past that. You know, that horse has bolted. We've had Labor, Liberal governments for years and years. Yeah. And what have they done? They've put our prices up, no cheap electricity. You know the story. Taken away the SEC, taken away everything from the public. Taking us for a ride, and I keep saying this about anything else, but this seriously affects our country. And so when you've got somebody...
2: And who do you ultimately hold responsible, Chris?
4: It's not about who I hold responsible. That's past that. You know, that horse has bolted. We've had Labor, Liberal governments for years and years, and what have they done? They've put our prices up, no cheap electricity. You know the story. Taken away the SEC, taken away everything from the public.

0: my childhood, the way the house smelled.
1: Yes.
0: Professional car washers and other motor mechanics spray a new car smell fragrance in their customers' cars, and you can buy it. Thank you.
1: Yes, you can.
0: $2.50. I was in a bakery today, and the smell was delectable. I always walk out from a bakery with way more than I can eat.
1: Don't we all?
0: There was a great bakery, no longer in Australia, I don't think, called Mrs. And they had little outposts in shopping centres around the place. Was it donuts? Did they do donuts or Mrs. She was an American woman that set it all up.
1: Don't know. Not Granny Davis.
0: No, it wasn't Granny Davis. It was an American. Was it donut or cake? Donut, I think, shops.
1: Well, we'll get the research department onto it.
0: Something or other. And it was just fantastic. And they did it based, and she talked about it quite often. They'd set it up in outposts in shopping centres, and it was about the smell that attracted customers to
1: Mrs. it. Murphy's?
0: No, no, she threw the overalls.
1: Mrs. Fields.
0: In. Mrs. Fields.
1: That was cookies, wasn't it?
0: It was cookies.
1: Like chocolate chip cookies and things?
0: Yes. And so that was all based on the fragrance that those products presented.
1: But don't they talk about, real estate agents talk about, you have the chocolate cookies in the oven and everything during your open for inspections and all that kind of stuff.
0: See, there's a text there that says bigotry. You're kidding me. Nothing Chris said was bigotry. Well, that's the very definition of bigotry, my friend. $2.50. Sitting behind a double B trailer full of cows. Not a great smell.
1: Not a great smell.
0: Well done. We'll do this when we come back. Soccer update. More of your calls. 133-693.
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0: I said to the techs yesterday, there's just with one of the switches that I'm using,
1: yes.
0: Could you sort of just make sure that that switch here is repaired for when we get back at midnight tonight?
1: That switch that is in your hand.
0: I'm now holding that
1: You're
0: switch.
1: You're holding
0: in
1: that
0: my
1: switch.
0: Hand.
1: Yes.
0: One job.
1: It looks in fine condition to me.
0: Yeah. Led Zeppelin, donuts are wholesome for a. Cinnamon. Yeah,
1: cinnamon.
0: Well done, Phantom.
1: Cinnamon.
0: Led Zeppelin, whole lot of grub glorifies the donut.
1: Yes.
0: Nathan, flying with Jetstar tomorrow.
1: Yes.
0: Do you know if I can take a drink bottle on board?
1: Yes, if you're flying domestically, you can. You're allowed to bring drink bottles, and we have a lot of people that bring their own drink bottles or water bottles. Unfortunately, a lot of them leak. And so people get dripped upon and all sorts of stuff. So we have issues with water bottles. But no, you can carry them. It's only international that you can't, because you can't have anything more than 100 mils. And that all came about. That's the LAGS thing, the liquids, aerosols and gels. So, yeah, that's an international thing. But domestically, you can certainly take a water bottle with you or a drink bottle.
0: Another one here says, would Nation ever consider full-time retirement career and hosting overnight radio? Extremely level-headed, perfect amount of patience for the
1: yes.
0: job.
1: Well, look, you know, I have to calm Tony down. He's very passionate. Oh, that's why I love him. But look, no, while Tony's here, his job is perfectly safe. He has the full support of the board.
0: There you go, which means I'm probably gone by
1: next week.
0: I'm
1: it's done. All over, Red Rover.
0: We're finished, baby.
1: Isn't that whenever you hear poor footy coaches, yeah. And I feel, look, everybody's trying to do their best, and sometimes it works and sometimes it doesn't.
0: Yeah.
1: But whenever you hear that, yep, the coach has the full support of the board. Yeah.
0: In our role, it's congratulations. It was a great result in the ratings, and
1: here
0: it is. Thank you very much, Maggie. Just to wrap up, you wanted to say
1: hello.
0: Anytime you're ready, Maggie.
1: Sorry.
9: Yeah, between you're talking about the government, state, and federal. I get there's a difference. Now, on last night's news, there was something about the proton therapy. Let me start with in Adelaide, there's the Samri building on North Terrace. Part of that, when it was built, was the Australian Bragg Centre for proton therapy. It's very advanced cancer therapy, and it was purposely built a number of floors, etc. For this, it would have been the only one in the Southern Hemisphere, and it's at a huge expense. I believe somewhere along the line there was some company in the US reneged or whatever.
1: Mm-hmm.
9: And then I hear that Bowen on the news. Is now suggesting they're seriously considering offering this to Melbourne.
1: So, well, I mean, there's so much competition, isn't there, between the states from Grand Prix that, don't mention that in Adelaide because, of course, the Grand Prix went to Melbourne. But, gather rounds in Adelaide and everything. But this is the trouble. I think any of these businesses, they get enhancements from governments that they different governments will pay more money, and whoever pays the most money is going to get the gig.
0: Who pays the piper?
8: A World Cup update, thanks to Bulova Timepieces, a symbol of performance, discipline, and excellence. 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
0: FIFA World Cup, we can tell you, Spain playing Cabo Verde. It's halftime and it's nil all.
1: Nil all.
0: Nothing has happened and nothing
1: will. Not a sausage.
0: I'm going to turn off the texts because it's really quite nasty and brutal, and I don't need to see that chart.
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1: Now the age is on the move. 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
2: She was born in 1689, the eldest child of the future Duke of Kingston. Her beauty blossomed at an early age, and by the time she was 20, she was acknowledged as the most beautiful woman in London. Among the many who sought her favors was Edward Wortley Montagu, who was 14 years her senior and to whom her father objected, which was probably why she chose to marry him. On Montagu's appointment as ambassador to Constantinople, she devoted much of her time to the study of Turkish ways and customs. She also learned to speak the language fluently. At the time, smallpox was rampant in Turkey, and she was particularly interested when she heard from a servant that it was possible to obtain some form of protection from the disease. On making further inquiry, she learned that the protection was effected by a needle that was used to inject an antidote into the bloodstream. "But who should I go to get such an injection?" she asked her informant. "If you wish, I'll arrange it," was the reply. "I do wish," said Lady Mary. And so it was arranged. When her husband saw the bandages that covered the inoculation wounds on her legs and arms, she explained to him that she had done something unusual. He was horrified. In mortal fear that she may have caught the disease from the needle with which she'd been injected, he shunned her for a month. This did not bother Lady Mary. Indeed, she was delighted, as it gave her the opportunity to have her 3-year-old son Edward injected without the father's knowledge. Moreover, she had the servants done as well. And when not a single victim was claimed from the household during the course of the epidemic, she had no doubt that the inoculation was responsible. On her husband's recall to England, she couldn't get back fast enough to preach the doctrine of immunization. This almost a century before the renowned Dr. Edward Jenner was showered with honors and acclaim for his somewhat belated discovery of the alternative treatment known today as vaccination. There were no honors for Lady Mary, however. The England of 1718, though regularly plagued by smallpox outbreaks, would have none of her nonsense. A storm of abuse from pulpit, press, and the medical profession burst over her head. She was maligned, slandered, and ridiculed. For all that, she found a number of notable supporters, including Caroline, Princess of Wales, who encouraged her to persist with her campaign, which she did for 20 heartbreaking years. Finally, sickened by the virulence of the attacks against her and the prejudice of those who made them, abandoned by her husband, who refused to have anything further to do with her, she left England and went to live in France. Later, she moved to Italy, where she became involved with an Italian count named Palazzo, who swindled her of her jewelry, rifled her bank account, and contrived to make her believe she had lost her mind. She died in 1762. But like countless others before and after her, she fell victim to an even more deadly disease, the disease of blind, unreasoning prejudice. Our time is up until we meet again for another chapter in The Passing Parade. This is John Doremus. Thank you so much. And goodbye for now.
3: Thank you, John. Back again tomorrow. We'll look at everything coming out of the UK. That's next. Ender Brady here on Australia Overnight.
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5: The following radio serial is a work of fiction. 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
8: And the game just finished. Spain and Cabo Verde ended in nil all draw. Nothing. Now, the game that's scheduled to start just in the next 10, maybe 11 minutes, just after 5, Belgium and Egypt. And then from 8 o'clock this morning, should be a cracker, Saudi Arabia and Uruguay. So that's still to come, but the one that's just finished ended up nil all draw. That was Spain and Cabo Verde. Wherever you are around Australia, jump on board. Hello, Jan. Good morning.
9: Morning. I sent you a text while Julian was still talking.
8: So we had to turn the text off because we were getting a lot of nasty, very abusive text. So I love the text, and it disappoints me, but I've got to sit in front of the screen and read them. And it's just, you know, it's puerile and blatantly nasty, and it's not conducive with you know, sitting here and reading that crap.
9: Well, I will stop being peed off that you didn't read it.
8: No, and so that's the unfortunate thing. We will turn it back on once they disappear, they will, but they're just unpleasant, really.
9: Other people have since said what I was going to say. It was about Alan Jeans, and while Julian was still asking the question, I immediately sent the information through to you. And then I was lying here thinking, how did I know that?
8: Yeah, isn't that funny? How did you know that?
9: Well, one of my friends was an ardent Richmond supporter, and so I knew what Jeans did with Richmond, but he was not, he had retired from the police by then. But he didn't retire until the late 80s, but I think that chap before just filled, well, someone did, filled you in on all of that, so I won't go over that again. The FIFA stuff, what you and Gabe were talking about, that Sean Evans, that's really weird, that story, isn't it?
8: Which one was that?
9: About the the racist symbol that he supposed.
8: Oh, yes. So-called racist. We tried to do it. We didn't obviously do it to be nasty.
9: Well, I know what
8: we just looked at what it is. So it's a round circle and then, what, two or three fingers or something?
9: Yes, well, that is...
8: Like a salute.
9: The Nazis do it. It's a secret. The white supremacists do it. In fact, you can see a lot of... If you and Gabe Google it, you'll find it. But I just wonder whether he really did that. And if he did, that's terrible. And if he didn't, it's awful what's happening.
8: I wonder, and I haven't seen it, but would it be easy to do just to, you know, you coincidentally do that with your hand... And then for some reason somebody's taken a shot of it and it looks odd.
9: Yeah, there's a full circle with your thumb and your forefinger and the other fingers on your hand are straight. Now, if you do that, that is definitely not an accidental thing. But I don't know what Sean Evans has done, so I'm lying in bed in the dark and I can't get up and go and...
8: No.
9: Turn on the computer.
8: I'm just thinking, who else used to do that on the telly? Used to say, howdy doody girls and boys.
9: Joffa boy?
8: I reckon that was Joffa. Joffa would have done that with his fingers, wouldn't he? When he did a little circle like that and said, howdy doody girls and boys.
9: That was vertical, though. That was sort of his hand would be up and the little... Yeah.
8: Now we're getting very technical.
9: Really, yeah, well, you see, there's so-called signals. I mean, the Christians used to draw fish in the sand. You know what I'm talking about there, don't you?
8: Yeah, I do.
9: Yeah.
8: Jan, I'm going to move on. We're going to run out of time, but you're going to have a nice nod. Don't turn the lights on. Sam, morning.
10: Yeah, good morning, Tony. I'll talk about Sam Pang, but Kathy Bates, she was the tutor of Michael Law in the Blind Side movie that starred Miss Congeniality Sandra Bullock.
8: Oh, she's just wonderful. I just think she's up there with one of the great performers, Kathy Bates, in a very understated way.
10: And also she played Adam Sandler's mother in The Waterboy.
8: Oh, did she? I did not know that. I don't think I've seen it.
10: No, yeah, she plays a good role. It's a good movie. It's a fun movie, one of those. He plays the same role all the time.
8: The movie that I remember, that line where she says, as she's chopping off somebody's ankle, she says, I'm your greatest fan.
10: All right, yeah, that was the James Caan in...
8: That's the one.
10: Yeah, and also, Sam Pang's nickname was the Orchid.
8: Because?
10: Because he needed perfect conditions to flourish in, right?
8: That is fantastic. We should do a whole segment on those great... Write that one down, Jake. That's wonderful. How people get their nickname. I've not heard that from one Sam to another Sam. Thank you. How do you get those nicknames and do they stick forevermore? Love that. You needed perfect conditions. Love, love, love, love. We'll do this when we come back at your calls. Georgie, waiting in the wings. George Dineke, very special guest, coming up straight after the news.
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8: Thank you for all those lovely emails. Interesting, from Eki Huka at Chuka says, Dion, g'day Tone, love listening to you and Nathan. Nathan Kosh, who was here with us this morning for the program, he'll be back next week. Miss the name of that AI song. If you could email me back with it, well, I will certainly do that. Have you got that anywhere, Jay? You didn't look at it, no? No, you haven't. Jay?
21: Yeah, sorry, Tone, I was looking for it, but it's popped off again.
8: Okay, we'll get the we'll get all those details. And Dion, I promise I'll send it to you. Thank you. Georgie will come and join us. Have we got room for a couple of calls? Oh, it's going to be fine. We're going to slice it very thinly. It's all part of Australia Overnight, wherever you are. Good.
6: News as it happens. This is Adelaide's 5AA.
22: Good morning, I'm Gabriel Hodson. The UK PM says he's going further than Australia did to ban under-16s from social media. Keir Starmer says they'll introduce laws to restrict children's access to gaming services and live streaming. Anthony Albanese has congratulated his counterpart in an X post. The BBC's Joe Pike says his government's been watching ours.
23: The government insists that this Australia Plus pitch is that they are announcing we'll learn the lessons from Australia. They say in particular the lessons on Australia's experience by introducing more highly effective age assurance measures to support compliance will be a key part of what they do.
22: Donald Trump has been furiously posting messages on his social media platform about a peace deal with Iran that will be signed in Switzerland later this week. The agreement should open up the Strait of Hormuz after months of conflict. But the BBC's Christian Fraser says Donald Trump's posts about ships racing to cross the strait don't match what people in the region have witnessed.
24: Ships are starting to move, he writes, many loaded up with oil out of the Strait of Hormuz. They're going along the southern highway, which is totally safe, secure and pristine, which is interesting because we've spoken to Kepler, who monitor marine traffic in the last hour, and they say actually they've not seen any discernible difference in the amount of ships transiting the strait this morning. BBC verified seeing pretty much the same thing. Just one vessel so far has crossed the strait, a Japanese LNG tanker, Disha, which went west to east through the strait.
22: Reports of an engine fire have caused a Perth-bound Virgin Australia flight to return to Melbourne. Engineers will inspect the Boeing 737 before it returns to service. A Melbourne Uber driver has described a near miss with an angry armed robber in St Kilda this morning. Leo walked into 7-Eleven and found a man threatening the cashier with a large glass bottle.
0: When I got there and I said, mate, you better leave. And then he started threatening me, telling me that I was going to get my number plate number and that sort of thing and track me down, you know, in my life. And I said, mate, you're not going to do anything. Plus my registration's to a PO box, so good luck.
22: He says the robber left with goods from the store before police arrived. FIFA's discrimination monitor at the World Cup has called for an Australian video review official to be removed for appearing to make a hand gesture resembling a white supremacist sign. Sean Evans made an OK symbol with his right hand in front of his leg. It's unclear if it was a political gesture or a children's game prank. The New York-based Anti-Defamation League designated the gesture a hate symbol 7 years ago. Finance and the Aussie dollar is buying 70.7 US cents. The Dow Jones is up 597 points and the Nasdaq's up 779.
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22: AFL and Lions coach Chris Fagan is hoping to discharge a few players from his growing casualty ward. Brisbane is seventh on the AFL ladder heading into this week's bye after Sunday's 35-point win over Richmond. Fagan says his side needs a break before a big fortnight against Sydney and Geelong.
3: Hopefully we can get a few players back over the next month that have been out injured. You know, I've got a pretty extensive list of about 15 players and 8 or 9 of those guys are probably in the AFL team if they're available. So hopefully we can get that side of it sorted.
22: NRL and Mitch Moses insists he's fit and ready to go for New South Wales when State of Origin 2 gets going at the MCG tomorrow. The Parramatta playmaker injured his hamstring but managed to get through a full training session at the weekend. And that's the latest in news and in sport.
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8: Ladies and gentlemen, girls and boys, have you come at a fantastic time? Because our very special guest and in studio, if you don't mind, the always delightful George Donikian. Big round of applause, if you will.
9: Anthony, I don't know how you've managed it, but you sound so bright at this time.
8: Well, one tries to keep those energy levels alive,
9: could it
8: George.
9: Could it be that your Melbourne demons are lifting you in a manner that you haven't become accustomed to
8: for quite a while? A few years now. but we're back, sitting at number four in the ladder.
9: Looking good, aren't we?
8: Can I just thank you for that lovely note that you sent through over the weekend for my birthday, which is very kind, yes. Very generous, but that's the sort of person you are.
9: It's my pleasure. I've come from a family where my mother and father decided it's important you breed them properly, and it's important that they understand what that means.
8: Yeah.
9: If you're going to fit into a community, be a part of that community.
8: Be a part of that community. Yep. Now, speaking of community, and we'll talk about the soccer first up, what an extraordinary game and a wonderful start for Australia. 2-0 in the end.
9: 2-0 against one of the top-rated
8: really
9: countries in the world. Everyone had written quite clearly, and some of the American commentators were so brash, you can't believe it. They've gone, really, there are no names in this football side. What should we expect from them? The answer is absolutely nothing.
8: Nothing, yeah.
9: And of course, what happened is, and I mentioned it on Facebook only the other day when I was questioned by a couple of people, what did I make of this performance? For me, it's been the most complete and mature performance from an Australian football team, a men's team, that I've ever seen. The Matildas have had some wonderful runs during their contests that have captured and lit the imagination of the Australian public. But the Socceroos have sort of paled recently. Until the weekend. They showed us a level of discipline, a level of commitment, and a masterclass in defence. You know, had it been your demons, you would have been standing another 5 foot taller.
8: Would have been.
9: You would have been that proud. No, seriously. You would have been that proud.
8: Something like the greatest Matilda, if you like.
9: Yeah.
8: Samantha
9: Kerr, yeah.
8: So just wonderful.
9: Yeah.
8: Could she have a coach? Presumably she could and would do that really well.
9: Depends if she has a desire. To want to do it.
8: Yeah.
9: She has the football nous. You can't run into
8: the
9: spots. Look, you can't play the game as efficiently as she has and scored the number of goals that she's managed to score if you can't read the game. And she's the master reader. It's a natural. Everywhere the ball bounced, Sam Kerr was there and ready to attack. Young guy called Nestori Irinkunda that the Americans can't grasp.
8: No.
9: They can't imagine that there's an Australian called Irinkunda. Well, this young boy, you know, who basically is from Burundi, grew up in a refugee camp in Tanzania, ended up in Adelaide with his family and has learnt the caper down under. And he plays with such panache, such elan, such courage, and can run and can hit the ball in a manner that frightens the heck out of goalkeepers. He just, when he launched that first effort that put Australia on the map, there was a settling. Imagine this, a Hall of Fame 90-year-old called Ted Smith, right? Three other Socceroos, and we all looked at one another and went, this is going to be quite some ride.
8: Can you imagine what that would make? And it was great on the news in the last 24, 36, to the family in Adelaide.
9: Oh, buoyant.
8: Just phenomenal. Yeah. They've worked for years thinking one day.
9: His sister Susanna was in tears.
8: Yeah.
9: In tears with joy. And, you know, I was there with a whole bunch of people in the heart of Italy, the heart of Lygon Street.
8: Carlton.
9: Yeah, and the Italians haven't made it to the World Cup. But there are three Italian boys in the Socceroos camp, and they were terrific. They were marvellous. And here we are at Brunetti's, all going nuts, going crazy. And Brunetti's are opening early on Saturday morning.
8: Was it full?
9: Because, it was packed. And on Saturday morning, they're opening at 4:30 because the game starts at 5. Unlike the last match, which was 2 o'clock in the afternoon, very genteel time, almost AFL time. It's normally when you get ready to watch your Demons play, isn't it? 2 in the afternoon?
8: Why don't we do this? When we come back, I want to talk to you about the idea of whether or not who should wear a scarf pretending to represent their enthusiasm for the game. With George Zanicki in Australia Overnight, 133693, we'll do that straight after this.
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8: Back again with George, who's a regular contributor in the Australia Overnight program. George Donicki is here with us. If you have anything you would like to add, 133693, we're happy to take some calls. We make the point that why is it that politicians historically, and my reference would go back all those ways, back to Bob Hawke when we won the America's Cup, I mean, it was all about embracing that idea. And
9: it was after the event.
8: Yes.
9: But it was after the event.
8: After the event.
9: Not before the event.
8: Aligning yourself with the success.
9: Yeah.
8: Politicians tend to do that, Georgie.
9: It's called performative stuff.
8: Is it?
9: We're seeing it way too often. If they actually believed in supporting the code would get a much better deal from the federal government when it comes to funding. There are states that cannot get enough grounds so young girls and boys can play.
8: Yeah.
9: Can't get enough utilities and can't get enough support in that regard.
8: Mm.
9: If they're going to wear the top, my answer is show us the money. Show us the colour of your money.
8: Show us the money.
9: Yeah. That's the green stuff, you know.
8: One of the big conversations that we had on the program yesterday was in regards to young people and those that may have been inclined to get involved in politics in Australia.
9: Sure.
8: In the current climate, the young ones, and I'm talking about these 25s through to 40s, that may have been in a position or thought about moving into politics.
9: Yep.
8: Out of business, into politics.
9: Yep.
8: They're less.
9: So they've
8: less
9: had a career?
8: Yeah, sure, they've had a career. But less than likely resisting the idea of it because it doesn't look pretty from the outside.
9: Well, let them change it. My response to that is we've seen this brand new crop of young men and women putting their hand up right now, thinking about it, right? But we've had 20 to 30 years of one after another professional politicians pursuing a career path in politics. When Parliament was designed,
8: a lot of people said that
9: at the turn of the 20th century, it was never meant to be a staging post for your whole career. It was meant for you to put something back, you know, after you had started and made an effort to and made a quid in whatever endeavour you were. If you were a carpenter, a plumber, a lawyer, if you'd spent 10, 15 years learning about the world outside and you thought you could add something to it by going into Parliament, that was the whole point. My father-in-law was a farmer. Yeah. Their
8: great farm.
9: Nearly 100 years of that farm has been around.
8: Mm.
9: Grandfather was there. My father-in-law was a farmer. He was the youngest member of Henry Bolte's government. But right after the Bolte government finished its reign, he went back to farming. He never stayed in and decided, you know, I'm going to be a professional politician.
8: Went back to Meredith probably in those days where Henry was, I think.
9: Anarchy.
8: So would you encourage, given the climate, would you encourage younger people?
9: Young men and women?
8: Yeah.
9: Come and change. Come and change the play. Come and change this atmosphere. You know, which has turned toxic. And we've also got to learn to behave with one another again. We've got to be adult and we've got to be mature. This idea of calling people Albo or...
8: nicknames.
9: What was the former Prime Minister's favourite... Morrison's...
8: Scotty. Scotty from...
9: Scotty from the Shire.
8: Yeah.
9: That to me is not on. I don't care. If you're a journalist... I want their name, their position. That's all you're respecting. You don't have to like them or hate them or do anything else. Just pay them the courtesy of the position that they've attained. That's all we have to do in this media business of ours. You don't have to love them. You don't have to lift them on this little sail. Just do the job properly.
8: We're going to let you go.
9: All right.
8: Can Australia move through... to the next round, happily, carefully. It's a big game coming up against the United States.
9: Yeah, the Americans would love to take 3 points from Australia.
8: Yeah.
9: I think we're ready to create something very special. There's an era and a crop of youngsters who can see the stars.
8: Yeah.
9: Not the star-spangled stars, but the ones that have success written all over them.
8: Georgie, it's always good to see you. Thank you for coming.
9: See you, mate.
8: George Sadikian, regular contributor, Australia Overnight. Good morning. Off you go, Georgie. Tommy, morning.
0: Good morning, Tyrone. How are you, mate?
8: Tommy.
0: George can hang around till 5:30,
8: mate. He's a good man. He had a rest in Simon Owen's office and then said, I will hang around and join you just after 5.
0: No, he's a star, mate. I know he knows a lot about soccer from Paran days up, basically. But, Tyrone... Just one little tip. The politicians, when they're going to wear the actual clothes, Tone, why don't they get them, say, a month out and wash them for every day So when they put them on, they're not like crispy brand new. I stood in the MCC members' table when Richmond played GWS in that grand final.
8: Yeah.
0: And you should have seen how many Melbourne supporters were wearing GWS scarves. They were brand new.
8: Is that right?
0: And the reason they wanted them, they didn't want Richmond to win another flag after beating Adelaide the year before.
8: That makes sense.
0: Hey, it was quite funny, mate, I tell you. But in America, over 25 million people watched their game of soccer when they played the other night.
8: Yeah, incredible, and isn't it? That's a lot of eyes.
0: The amount of talk, they're actually bagging the living suitcase out of Australia. They're not even saying. But the best comment one of them made was, they've got no stars in that side and they don't play for anyone in England. And I thought to myself, doesn't matter where you play, mate, you watch us come at you.
8: Yeah, well, George makes that point. I mean, in this current crop, and maybe that's the secret weapon, really, that we go up against the United States, and they may be in just for a bit of a surprise. Now, we can only hope, but gee, how good would it be if we even get, over the line? Tommy, you look after yourself. Justine, good morning.
1: Good morning. Oh, excuse me, Tony.
8: That's okay.
1: Tony, two things. Let's all just be nice to each other today.
8: I wish they would.
1: Like yesterday, I had two tradies let me in the traffic. How about that?
8: Nice.
1: And you know what I did?
8: Did you wave?
1: I put my arm out. They love this when you put your arm out and you wind your window down and go, thanks, mate. They love it. They love it. It's just old school, man.
8: It is a bit old school. It's still a gorgeous thing to do if you can do that safely.
1: It's like a farmer. That's what farmers do. Second thing, Tony, this Saturday night at Kew Cemetery, it's a promotion between 5 and 9 or 5 and 8, and there's a tour of the Kew Cemetery, and you bring a little lantern. You might think I'm odd, but I love the cemetery. I've got a few friends in the cemetery, and I just think it's such a beautiful idea. The whole cemetery is not going to be open up.
8: Will they have music?
1: Tony, it's going to be fabulous. My husband thinks I've officially lost the plot.
8: Well, I think he wouldn't be by himself there, would he?
1: Oh, Tony.
8: I'm kidding. What's that lovely song when in year 12, Jamie and they sang a song called...
1: Do you want me to sing?
8: Well, the lantern's on. When the lantern's on. What song is that?
1: Oh, pretend we're at church and I sing at church.
8: No, it's not a church.
1: I think I'm Celine Dion.
8: Well, we all do in church, in the shower. We sing like that in the shower or in church. Justine, you make me smile, Riley. Thank you for that. 133693. Jay, can you think of that song? When the lantern's on. It'll come back to me or somebody will let us know. 133693.
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0: Four after five, good morning to all the high fivers out there on this Tuesday morning, the 16th day of June. Going for a top of 20 degrees today with a bit of rain around again. Wednesday, 20 degrees, possible rain. Thursday, 16 degrees, showers increasing. Friday, 16 degrees with some showers. Currently in the city, it's warmer than it has been the last few days. 16.8 degrees, but as I welcome in Nettie, 20.6 mils of rain since 9 o'clock yesterday in the CBD.
1: Yeah.
0: Plenty of rain.
2: Plenty of rain, Sammy. Good morning to you. Good morning, high fivers. You've got that beautiful weather kind of rundown in front of you. Do you notice the direction of all the winds?
0: Northeast.
2: Northerly, northeasterly, northwesterly, northerly, northerly. Very unusual for this time of year. A lot of northerly winds.
0: That would be why the temperature's a bit warmer.
2: Yes.
0: Because it's coming off the land, not
2: it's
0: the sea.
2: It's unusual. We wouldn't usually have these kind of northerly. So the warmer temperatures were predicted by the Bureau. What wasn't predicted was the high rainfall across winter. So whether that continues or not will be really interesting. But areas of the state, particularly north of Adelaide, have had significant rainfalls. Places like the Fleurieu Peninsula and the southeast are probably on par or slightly below an average year for rainfall. But, yeah, still ticking along pretty nicely, Sammy.
0: Yeah, Ceduna, 18 mils of rain. Port Lincoln, 16.8.
2: Had a chat to a lot of the people over on the Eyre Peninsula yesterday, and they said it was incredibly wet and pretty cold there yesterday.
0: Very wet in the hills yesterday. Mount Lofty, 34.2 mils. Jeez.
2: Let us know your rain gauges.
0: Yeah. Let us know what it was like yesterday or overnight. If you do have a rain gauge, what's it looking like this morning? 8223-0000, because it looks like the rain is going to be here for a little bit longer. It's funny how quickly things change. Over summer, we were talking about, geez, we need the rain, and we were counting down the days because we got up to about, I think, 40 or 50-odd days with no rain, which is almost a record here in Adelaide. And now, just 20 mils.
2: Yeah, let us know. Do we have any listeners from Murray Bridge? We've got Simo from Canman too.
0: Mm-hmm.
2: Any listeners from Murray Bridge? Let us know how much rain you got out at Murray Bridge yesterday. Drove through there. I went to the southeast, Caniva. I went to Victoria yesterday, actually, for a bit of a drive. And the
0: Wait.
2: What?
0: You just said you went, where'd you go for a bit of a drive?
2: I went down to Caniva, past Border Town.
0: Yeah.
2: Just went for a bit of a look-see. Bit of a look around, poke your head around, see Victoria and go, you know, I don't want to be here. Turn around and get back in the best state in the country.
0: One of my dad's mates, the first time we went through Caniva, said there's a trick when you go through Caniva. It's the only town in Australia that you can ask for anything.
2: What, Caniva? Yep. Yeah, that's so bad. I knew there was something.
0: So
2: coming.
0: We'd always do it. Caniva this, Caniva that.
2: That's funny. I took my mum on a holiday. Ask if I went to Jamaica. I took my mum on a holiday the other day.
0: Did you go to Jamaica?
2: Oh, no. Just say Jamaica. I took my mum on a holiday, buddy, a couple of weeks ago.
0: Jamaica?
2: No, she wanted to go. Terrible, isn't it? The noise of rain.
0: Oh, let us know your bad jokes.
2: Yeah, some bad jokes would be good this
0: That'll
2: morning.
0: That'll get us going.
2: That'll get you going on a Tuesday, 5:07 on the clock. I say this all the time. You say it too. Our listeners say it as well. The sound of rain is just marvellous to go to sleep to, isn't it?
0: Mm-hmm. Especially on a corrugated iron roof.
2: Yes. And you know what else, what other sound I enjoy going to sleep to? Just a little sound, Sammy?
0: Sheep.
2: What, just in Unley?
0: Well, it wouldn't be the first time you had one at your place.
2: No, there's a few lambs, yeah? No. But yeah, yes, but no. Waves are great.
0: Waves are great.
2: But,
0: on the ocean,
2: yeah. Just the sound of my little ceiling fan. Just going tick, tick, tick, tick, tick, tick, tick, tick. Just like that. Just the ceiling fan. I love the ceiling fan
0: so
2: moving some air around.
0: So you sleep with a ceiling fan on every night?
2: Oh, yeah.
0: Even in the middle of winter?
2: Really enjoy it. What, you don't sleep with a ceiling fan?
0: Not in the middle of winter.
2: You're kidding?
0: No.
2: Really? You don't like the airflow? If you've got a ceiling fan, you're not deploying it.
0: No, not in the middle of winter because where my joint's situated, I've got a window right near the bed, so I get airflow. I get fresh air.
2: Oh, that's nice.
0: And if it blows the right way, I can feel it.
2: So you're relying on God's discretion of the wind.
0: Nature. Nature's taken its course.
2: Well, that's very wholesome of you, but I think if you've got a ceiling fan there, you're crazy to give it the winter off.
0: Really?
2: Yeah, it's like it's off season. Don't do that, mate. Keep it turning. Keep the cogs moving in that ceiling fan. There's nothing better than a bit of airflow.
0: And you're not flicking that switch. I don't think anyone in their life has flicked the the winter.
2: What?
0: You know, a ceiling fan, you can...
2: It's got a winter mode?
0: Yeah, you switch it the other way.
2: Oh, Sammy, your ceiling fan might be a little higher tech.
0: Nah, I don't know. Because the idea is the fan spins the other way, so instead of blowing air down, it sucks it up. So when hot air rises, it circulates the warmer air back down.
2: Stop it.
0: And
2: no.
0: Dead serious.
2: No way.
0: Does anyone use the... Well, two questions. Are you a ceiling fan user at night,
2: yep,
0: no matter what the day?
2: I like that, yep.
0: And are you one to flick the switch on your ceiling fan in winter?
2: You're telling me the ceiling fan has the capacity to go anti-clockwise?
0: Correct.
2: No.
0: Yes.
2: I promise you I'm not just carrying on. I have never heard that and I've never seen that in my short existence.
0: Well, I've never used it.
2: Are you sure? I don't think that's
0: Ned,
2: right.
0: Ned, I'm not... As what's at 5:10, I can say this. I'm not bullshitting you, Ned.
2: Oh, you can. Can we swear on this program?
0: That's not, no.
2: Not a license?
0: No. Okay. But I'm just saying, that's not, I'm dead serious.
2: But why would you want hot air coming down at you?
0: Well, the idea, it's not hot air. It's more just to keep the air constant. And
2: just the circulation.
0: Yeah. And it's going to be a little bit warmer because you're bringing the air down from the top. It sucks up the cold air.
2: Okay. Wow. This is... revolutionary. I had absolutely no idea. I haven't ever heard of that or seen that done. Ceiling fans, folks, do you use them in winter or do they get a bit of an off season? And have you ever heard slash used a reverse ceiling fan that's pushing hot air down? Sam seems to think that this is normal.
0: We've blown your mind. I'm not saying it's normal. I know it's a feature on the fans, but I don't know if people do use it. That's all. 8223 00 00 0448 08 13 95.
2: There's no doubt that airflow when you're sleeping is fantastic.
0: Yeah. I went to the shops yesterday.
2: Oh. What shops?
0: One of your favourites.
2: Yeah. Say no more. Keep going. I've had to... sorry to interrupt you. I'm not going to do that anymore.
0: Oh, really?
2: Yeah. For a few reasons.
0: Oh, really?
2: Everyone, the true old school historic high-fivers know what we're talking about and nothing else needs to be said.
0: So I went to do some food shopping after I got out of here at about 12:30 yesterday. Realised cupboards were bare. Does anyone... I know it's been a very long time since we've gotten rid of paper bags. Plastic bags at the checkouts here in South Australia. Long time. Mike Rand did it back in the day when he was Premier. I never remember to take bags with me. Never.
2: Yep.
0: So I'm always reliant on the paper bag that you buy for 20 cents.
2: Yep.
0: For the first time yesterday, they let me down.
2: Oh, no.
0: Ripped.
2: Had a breakage. What were you carting? Were you overloaded?
0: I didn't think I was overloaded. I try not to overload. So I try to share it out over a couple of bags, but still no good.
2: See, this is the thing now because did you self-serve?
0: Always self-serve.
2: Oh, see, I strongly dislike the self-serve. And the issue is it's like everyone's now credentialed to pack their own bags. I mean, where does the professionalism, where does the good training come in? Our wonderful bag packers, they know what they're doing. They're placing things in proportionate weight of the paper bag. They're setting it up nicely. They've got colds and warms in separate bags. They're good at it. They're good at what they

0: and never remember to take bags with you, and you got to sort it out when you get there. I feel like you wouldn't.
1: No, never have I taken it. I'm useless at that kind of administrational stuff.
0: Yeah.
1: I wish I did. I wish I just had them in the back of the car and I carted them. But then you've just got to remember to get those reusable bags back in the car. That's the key.
0: They stack up next to my door on the way out and I never take them.
1: You should put them on like a surfboard. You know how a surfboard has a little lead just around your ankle so you can't lose the surfboard? You could just put them around your ankle so then they'd never be gone.
0: Yeah, that'd work. On the text line, 0448 08 1395, Sharon, good morning. Ceiling fans installed in my home built in 1983 have a summer and winter on the dial to choose from. Best wishes, Sharon.
1: What mansion are you living in, Sharon? My goodness gracious me. That's sensational. 1983. That'd be a beautiful old home by the sounds of things, Sharon. Summer and winter dial, never heard of it.
0: Peter in Marlston, good morning. Paper bags cost 25 cents. They are useless. Useless.
1: With an angry emoji, Peter. Yeah, paper bags. But are we saving some turtles? We're saving pollution, that's why.
0: Yes, we are. But still annoying.
1: It is. So what's your question to the audience? Your question to the audience is, are they bringing their...
0: After
1: reusable
0: the amount
1: bags.
0: Of years it's been, are we remembering to bring our reusable bags to the to the supermarket?
1: Mm.
0: I feel like we are the outliers here.
1: Yeah. I did a huge stock up on Bickfords. Huge stock. A commercial quantity of Bickfords purchased from Coles recently. Stacked it all up. I actually had to buy the big heavy-duty, canvassy, stitch-style bag for the Bickfords. And I loaded it all up. So I must have had 10 Bickfords in there. And it was heavy. It was really heavy. And that was like $4 extra for that bag just to load my Bickfords. I needed a trolley. Serious.
0: Was that the only thing you bought in that trip?
1: Yes, just Bickfords. Absolutely loaded them. Oh, it was brilliant. Absolutely brilliant.
0: 8223 0000, 5:15 here on your Tuesday morning. We're going to get to a quick break, but you can jump on the phones. Give us a call.
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3: 18 after 5 on this Tuesday morning. On the text line, Jeff, 23 mils at Port Vincent. That's up there because we've had 20 mils in the city. The airport's had 21.6. Hindmarsh Island, about 10 mils. That's in the city. York Peninsula, Kadena's had 8 mils. Millerton had 19. So there's plenty of rain hitting plenty of places in the state. From what you're seeing there, though, quickly, Ned, is it hitting where it needs to hit?
4: Well, Maitland and Minleton are some of the best, most productive cropping regions in our whole state. They're just sensational areas to grow food for our country or our world. They've had plenty of rain. They're all set up for bumper season, so farmers in those areas will be stoked.
3: Question about buying coffees. What's your are you one to still buy a coffee at a cafe when you're out and about?
4: Yeah, occasionally. As I've always said, instant coffee in the morning, and then occasionally I'll grab a coffee throughout the day.
3: How much are you paying these days?
4: I feel sick even talking about it. It's jumped up even more lately. Mm. I feel like lately it's gotten so dear. It's not unusual to pay $8 for the coffee that I order.
3: Now, are you go on, what size?
4: Double shot almond latte.
3: So yep. You're paying for the second shot. You're paying for the almond milk.
4: Alternative milk.
3: Which, are you ever dining in?
4: No, never, unless it's a meeting.
3: So we spoke about this on 5AA Mornings yesterday. There's a local cafe around Adelaide that's now charging a dine-in fee.
4: Oh, really?
3: So if you want to opt to have your coffee in a coffee mug that has to be washed, there is a $1 surcharge.
4: You're joking.
3: So 5AA Mornings yesterday, Stacey Lee, she spoke with Wes Lambert from the Cafe and Restaurants Associations. This is what he had to say.
5: Cafes and restaurants are faced with this problem. Well, I can't increase my base price because customers just won't pay any more than that number. Sort of like a mental ceiling on the max that you're willing to pay for something before you just won't get it at all. But, and this is a common practice, both in the EU, in the UK, in North America, is to add on other parts of what it costs to do business. For example, when you go into a cafe and you sit down in a seat, you're sort of renting that seat because that cafe only has 10, 20, 30 seats. And when you sit down, you're consuming heat, air conditioning, the space itself. And unfortunately, because diners don't want to pay any more than that base price, when the costs to those small businesses go up, they have to find creative ways in order to then charge for those things.
3: So some cafes charging an extra surcharge to dine in. Coffees are already getting crazy expensive. Are people still buying coffees when they're out and about? Because it's just getting crazy.
4: It is getting ridiculously expensive. Yeah.
3: And when you think about it, so you're having an almond milk with your coffee, aren't you essentially paying for two types of milk?
4: You're paying for the original coffee and then, you're paying more for the increased expense of the alternative milk.
3: It's just getting out of hand.
4: It is expensive. Is that kind of slightly just moving more towards that tip model in America? You know, but our wages are traditionally higher than them, so
3: far higher. So no, I don't think it's that, but it's just I'd love to know, anyone, are you still buying coffees out and about, or is that something that's now having to go by the wayside? Because there's another Reserve Bank meeting today. We'll find out what rates are doing. A lot of people are saying they're going to be held again or put on hold today. A lot of families and mortgage holders are hoping to hear that, but another rate rise today is going to just be a lot.
4: Yeah. Coffee, Sammy, and the surcharge of dining in, it just seems so un-Australian in a way.
3: Yeah.
4: And I know that's far-fetched, and I know businesses have to make a quid, so good on them. Yeah, it's crazy. Australian families are paying the price of reckless government spending. That's the reality. And rate rises are doing what they need to do. They're putting pressure on Australian families. They're losing confidence in consumer spending and discretionary spending, and everyone's finding it tough. But if you think that that's not because of reckless government spending, in my opinion, you are wrong. Richard, Cape Jervis, 30 mil down on the bottom of the Fleurieu Peninsula. Brilliant.
3: We have a leader.
4: We do have a leader, 30 mil. Sammy, I want you to tell me whether this is good, bad, or otherwise.
3: Mm-hmm.
4: Now, put yourself in a POV. You're me. How does it feel to be me right now as your POV? You're looking out through my eyes. What do you see?
3: Me.
4: Oh, yeah, true. Is it weird to see yourself?
3: Yeah, a little bit.
4: Yeah. All right. So, it's Saturday. The Adelaide Crows are playing Port Adelaide. Actually, no. Change that. The Adelaide Crows are playing Collingwood at the MCG. You've driven to Melbourne, and you're going to go and see them play. They had a great win in round one. It was a cracking match, and this is now 2027. They're back at the G to take on the Pies. You've got your scarf. You've got all your little goodies, a couple of hot dogs in the thermos maybe. You pop into the MCG. You're excited, Sammy. You're excited. How will they play? You're not quite sure. You pop on down, you walk through the gates of the MCG. It's still early. You've still got 2 hours to the bounce. This is right at the start, you know, right before the warm-ups. You pop on down and you go, there's my seats. They're the ones I want to have. So you run. You run from the gate. Do you see me? This is running from the gate.
3: I thought I was running.
4: Sorry, you're running. You're running. You're me. You're running down and you take your scarf off and you place it across 4 to 5 seats.
3: Four or five.
4: Five.
3: Okay.
4: Because you've got a wife now as well. You're me. And you've also got 3 little kids.
3: Yeah.
4: One of the kids' names Banjo. I want to call my kids Banjo.
3: That's another topic for a discussion another day.
4: So you've got your scarves with the family and you say, kids, wife, I'm going to reserve all of these spots. I'm the greatest dad ever. This is smart. This is clever. You put your beautiful crow scarf over the seats and you say, kids, we're off to the bar. Let's go and have a couple of drinks.
3: You take the kids to the bar.
4: Yeah, they can come. They can have a lemonade. And then you've reserved those seats before the game. No other family can have them, but you've locked in your great seats and you go and watch Collingwood lose to the Mighty Crows at the MCG in great seats that you've reserved.
3: Yep.
4: Is that okay or is that not okay?
3: Reserving the seats.
4: Well, that took a long time to get there.
3: You did, but you landed the plane eventually. reserving seats at the footy. I remember back in the day at Footy Park days, that's you'd line up, and it still happens to some extent now, but Footy Park days, that entire Western Stand was just free-for-all with the Footy Park members, and you'd see rugs strewn over seats, jackets,
4: yep,
3: scarves, as you said. Reserving seats, I think it's all right. I mean, everyone knows what they're getting in for.
4: You think it's okay?
3: I think so.
4: Well, the Melbourne Cricket Club has a different opinion. They've just implemented a new policy stating that placing scarves, jackets, or bags on seats does not constitute reserving them. So the rule addresses the common practice of seat saving at the MCG, with the club emphasising that physical items left on seats do not guarantee reservation. Is this a good call or is this a bad call? This is really interesting. Whether it's seats at the footy, whether it's at a caravan park and you're reserving a little lounge next to the pool, is it okay to leave your personal item somewhere and reserve a spot?
3: I want to know why this is coming into effect now. The MCC has been around since 1838 and they've got a problem with it now?
4: Well, this is how we evolve as society. We start deciding if things right or wrong.
3: Well, I reckon it's fine to reserve your seats. But I want to know, I'm more of a, if I'm going to reserve a seat, I want one person manning the seats to make sure they don't get taken. I'm more along those lines.
4: You want a stalwart. Yep. You want someone there with their stake in the ground.
3: Yeah. My question is, how many seats can one person save?
4: Where's
3: the line?
4: Okay. So you and I.
3: Yeah.
4: Port Hughes Caravan Park, we pop up there for a bit of a weekend away.
3: Oh, okay.
4: And there's a number of awesome pool lounges.
3: Yeah.
4: None of them have anyone on them, but all of them have towels put on them to essentially reserve them, in commas, personal towels. Is that okay? They're not using the pool lounges. Can I take their towels off and start sunning my you-know-whats?
3: How many pool lounges are there?
4: Well, I don't know. That was just a rare example.
3: I don't think that's okay.
4: No.
3: There is a limited amount of seats.
4: They got there first.
3: Yeah. Reserving seats, 822-3000 or send a text 0448-08-1395. Get a Pepper's truck wash back we can give away today for the best caller. Reserving seats, yes or no at the footy?
4: So footy sense, yes. And just generally, like, do you think it's play on if someone leaves their personal item somewhere to reserve a space? I actually think it's becoming less and less okay. And I think as people's patience and people's irritability increases, I think people are getting sick of it.
3: Mm.
4: I think they're getting sick of it, Sammy.
3: Interesting. You can jump on the phones. On the text line, we're talking about coffees just before. One here, I sat with my niece at a cafe at Henley. Two large coffees, $14. Think that was a dollar surcharge, maybe. Another one, hi, had a coffee at a cafe in Ranella, but paid a dollar extra for decaf and dollar for almond milk in a mug. Total cost $8.40.
4: Oh.
3: Great coffee and owners, but gee, you have to think, is it really worth it? Cheers, Charles.
4: Charles.
3: Also, lads, coffee surcharge for dining in is like a public holiday surcharge. Ridiculous.
4: Wow.
3: I can kind of agree with the public holiday surcharge because they're needing to pay their workers more, the penalty rates. But a dine-in surcharge Monday to Friday of an extra dollar to clean a cup? That doesn't stack up. But to me, that doesn't pass the pub test.
4: Well, it's a different business. If you don't want to own a dine-in business or a dine-in cafe, well, have a little coffee cart or something like that. Now, I know that's a completely different model, but do you know what I mean? Like, don't open a restaurant if you're not happy for people to go and sit in there. Isn't that the whole point of the actual restaurant?
3: Mm.
4: And then that becomes the other conversation around, like, well, what are you paying for? Like, you start to get to that weird position. There was the conversation recently with the consumer board about how they couldn't include credit card surcharges within actual prices and they needed to be separated.
3: We're going to squeeze Gary from Collinswood in before the news. Morning, Gary.
1: Good morning. Yeah, look, with reserving seats, I think there's a limit. So if there's, you know, perhaps 1 to 3 seats, maybe 4, but once you know, 10, 20 seats, nah, that's not on. And just quickly on that, you're talking about, well, you know, the MCC's been around for years. Different things, though. People never book seats. I'm 66, and people back then, they didn't do any of that, like putting scarves and that on seats. They just went to the football and sat there, you know. So it's a different era. Yeah, so I think a few is fine, but not, you know, goes overboard with it.
4: Yeah, nice call, Gary. I think you sum it up for a lot of people. Rob's text is a good one too. Mm-hmm. What about the videos I see with people on cruises reserving seats at 6 a.m. only to go back to bed till 10 a.m.?
3: Is that not a level of entitlement?
4: Does that happen? That's outrageous. I would get the towels they leave on there and footy kick them on the other side of the cruise. Not a chance.
3: Jump on the phones. 822-3000. 5:30 news time.
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7: Police are investigating a serious crash at Lower Light. They were called to Port Wakefield Highway just before 8:30 last night with reports of a crash. Traffic restrictions and road closures have been in place throughout the night and road users were asked to avoid the area. The opposition's pledge to link immigration rates to housing has been strongly backed by surveyed voters. The latest Resolve poll shows the plan is backed by 42% of people, 40% are undecided, 18% oppose it. The poll also shows just 23% of people believe Labor's latest budget will be good for them. The opposition says Labor needs to keep an eye on petrol and diesel prices before deciding whether to restore the fuel excise in full. The federal government halved the levy in March as the Middle East conflict began. The US and Iran have now agreed to a peace deal and reopen the Strait of Hormuz, expected to stabilise the energy market. But Liberal leader Angus Taylor says the lower fuel excise should stay until there's a sustained drop at the Bowser.
9: Well, let's see what happens to the fuel price over the next little while. It's come down, the crude oil price at least has come down overnight, and we'd expect that to flow through to the Bowser, but let's see if it's sustained. I mean, I think this is the big question everyone's got.
7: The International Maritime Organization says removing any sea mines will be the essential first step to returning the Strait of Hormuz to pre-war traffic levels. Around 130 vessels passed through the key shipping lane every day before the conflict broke out. Confusion remains about whether Lebanon is part of the new peace deal to be formally signed on Friday. And the Prime Minister has congratulated Britain for introducing a social media ban for under-16s. Gabriel Hodson explains.
10: UK Prime Minister Keir Starmer has singled out Australia for leading the way when it comes to a ban on children on social media. Britain will follow Australia in early 2027 with plans to pass the legislation to make it happen by the end of this year. Now, our national leader has congratulated his British counterpart, posting on X that social media giants operate across borders. By standing together, we can do more to hold them accountable and keep children safe online. Indonesia, Malaysia and Portugal have gone ahead with similar bans, while legislation is being actively pushed in nations including Spain, Greece, France, Denmark, Norway and Austria.
7: British pop star Bonnie Tyler has woken from a medically induced coma in Portugal. The Total Eclipse of the Heart singer underwent emergency intestinal surgery last month. A spokesperson saying she remains very unwell and in intensive care. Turning to 5AA Sport, and Collingwood is in the box seat to sign Lachie Neale, the three-year deal reportedly worth up to $3 million for the 33-year-old. At the World Cup, tournament favourites Spain have been kept goalless, held to nil-all against a defiant Cabo Verde. Belgium and Egypt currently level at nil-all. The Melbourne Stars and Renegades likely to play in the Big Bash next season as privatisation takes a small step forward. The state's agreeing to a self-determination model but still need the support of players. And both New South Wales and Queensland will hold their final captain's runs in Melbourne this morning ahead of Rugby League State of Origin at the MCG tomorrow. 5AA's forecast. Rain for today and tomorrow, both heading for a top of 20. Increasing showers on Thursday and Friday, 16 and 16 across the weekend. Currently 17. 5AA, always Adelaide.
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3: 25 minutes to 6 here on this Tuesday morning. Tommy Wren not far away to check out what's going on in the sporting world. David and Will come up after 6 o'clock for 5AA Breakfast. They're going to cross over to Canberra, get the latest from Phil Currie. They're also going to check out rates today, the rates announcement. They'll check in with Saul Eslake. But on the line right now, Sue from Mylaw, good morning to you.
11: Good morning, you two. It's interesting waking up to what you're talking about.
3: I hope that's a good thing.
11: Well, yeah, it is. Now, you just sparked my interest with reserving seats. Now, I've never been to see the Crows play. And my friend and her parents offered, they said the other week, they said, we're going to take you to a Crows game so I can see my beloved Tex. And so we're going to see the Gold Coast play in about 4 weeks' time.
3: Ah, first time ever, Sue.
11: First time ever.
3: Wow.
11: I got to see Tex. And they've offered to take me, so there'll be four of us. And I said, well, I can't go until after six because my beloved elderly pussycat here has to have her insulin shot. So my friend's dad is going to go down a little bit earlier and with for four seats, and they're going to pick me up just after six and we'll go down. So that's why he's going to hold the other three seats for us. So that's my circumstances. And I know it sounds silly to a lot of people, but she has to have her insulin. So we've worked it out that he'll go down a little bit before us and we'll go down just straight after 6 o'clock.
3: So you're adopting the method of having a person man the seats for you. See, that's how I'd go about it.
11: Is that okay with people? I mean,
3: that is more than okay. It happens at Port games as well.
11: Does it?
3: Yes.
11: Okay, because I'm unfamiliar with all of that, having never been before. And he said, no, he'll just sit there with the four seats.
3: So have you ever been to the Adelaide Oval at all?
11: No. Well, I've been to the cricket many times, and I've always watched my Double Blues when they played there, you know, being a mad Double Blues supporter. But I've never seen the Crows play. This is very exciting. And say, I want to see my Tex. I love him to bits, and he's my hero. So they said, no, we'll take you down so you can see Tex.
4: So just changing lanes very quickly, and thanks for your input on reserving seats. We're going to keep that convo cracking along as we get to six. What's going on with your cat?
11: She's older. She's 15 and a half, and she has to have an insulin shot twice a day.
4: Yeah, right.
11: At 6 o'clock.
4: Can you take it to the footy?
11: No, I don't think she'd like me doing that. She's chilled, but I don't think she's that chilled out.
4: She loves the footy.
11: That's just what you have to do when you've got animals.
4: Yep.
11: And I love her so much, and that's what she has to have. So they were happy to work around me and do that for me. So I could go.
4: Brilliant.
3: Okay, so you got to let us know what it's... give us a review after you see Tex play and you get to go to the Adelaide Oval to watch the Crows, all right?
11: Yeah, it's going to be going to make my year. I just want to see Tex, but I do want to see the boys play. And, you know, we picked Gold Coast because I think it's the Thursday night game, so it seems to suit everybody, but it's going to be amazing.
3: Well, enjoy. So thank you for the call this morning. Andrew on the text line. Hi, guys. I tried a wine on the weekend that Ned put up on his Instagram story a couple of weeks ago. Agami from the Adelaide Hills. Fair to say, I'm getting a couple more bottles of this weekend.
4: It's brilliant. It's got a bit of acidity, a bit of punch. It's it's a cracker. Love drinking local wines, Andrew. And that's kind of, you know, a smaller little boutique-y label that a couple of young people are cracking on with there at the Adelaide Hills. I did pay for it, which is unusual for people, you know, like social media. They just post everything, like, you know, the Tom Wrens of the world. They get it all for free, Sammy. But not me.
3: And I reckon we'll just leave Jared's text alone.
4: What did he say?
12: The latest in sports with Tom Wren.
4: Tom. Oh, did you dump that?
3: Yes, I did.
4: Oh, it got dumped.
3: Tommy, good morning.
13: How are you, boys? We'll talk a little bit of AFL first. There's some good signs, I think, for the Crows this week. They're taking on Melbourne. Big game. They're all big games from here, aren't they? But they're going to get some big players back. Isaac Rankin, Taylor Walker, and it looks like Mark Keane will be available as well. But I think Walker and Rankin will definitely come back in for Pedler, and it looks like maybe Toby Murray. But Mark Keane's the fascinating one. Either way, some huge headaches for the Crows. Good headaches. Really good headaches to have.
4: Good problems to have, Tommy Wren.
13: Great problems. That's what you want, isn't it? To not know, you know, whether to bring someone back who's clearly, I think, in your best 22 because James Borlase is playing too well.
4: Yeah.
13: And so is everyone else down there. So things are looking good, I think, at the moment for the Crows. They've come through this last fortnight. I sort of thought if they got through 1-1 against Geelong and the Bulldogs, that was pretty good. Well, they went 2-0. For the first time this season, I think genuinely, and it's a different expectation when other people outside of Adelaide start talking about you, but you can feel, you sort of just feel like in the last few days that the Melbourne media, the Eastern Seaboard media, is starting to talk Adelaide up.
4: Yeah.
13: And starting to take notice. So they've got to deal with that now. And they're not going to, and you've spoken about it a lot, Ned, they're not going to really answer any critics fully. There's always going to be this lingering question mark over them until they win a final.
4: Yeah.
13: And that's totally justified. But all you can do from an Adelaide perspective is get there. You've just got to get yourself back there. And that's hard to do, we know. But got to get there and then take care of it from there.
4: And get there in a good position, as you've said, Rennie, and said consistently too. Because if you finish in the top four, you give yourself a second chance.
13: And at least one home final.
4: Yeah, absolutely. And you play at Adelaide Oval. If you finish towards the bottom end of the finals, the good sides this year I think are really good and are going to test the Crows too much, the Sydneys, the Freos. So if you find yourself in that top four and can battle it out there and then give yourself a second chance, I think they can do something that'll make Adelaide Crows supporters proud.
13: Yeah, I agree. Port Adelaide, they, you know, we've spoken about them a lot. There's so much to like about what they're doing. And Sammy, you and I have watched most of their games live here. I don't think Timmy liked that stat, did he, that the Port have lost 5 games by 3 points or less. They're the first team since Hawthorn in 1950.
3: Timmy's just a sore loser, honestly.
13: We love Timmy.
3: We do.
13: But if Port had won them, they're 1-5 in games by under a goal. If Port are 5-1, what's that? That's them 4 more wins. That makes them 8 wins for the season. They're in the top 6, you know, just about. But they're not. So
3: This is the thing. Where Port Adelaide is at.
13: Yeah.
3: To only... I know Timmy will hate me saying this, but to only lose to Sydney by a couple of points...
13: I think it was a great game. Like, I thought they'll learn so much out of that game.
3: And it's helping out draft order pick.
13: I know. And it's funny, isn't it? I'm with you, Sam. I'm totally with you. But Ned and I'm sure a lot of high-performance people that have played in high-performance sport that are listening are going, but you've got to create a winning culture. And I totally get that. But I think you can... I think you can walk and chew gum at the same time. I think they're trying to do that. I think you can see it. I like the way Josh Carr's going about it. I love the way Port's playing. Yes, they fell short. Yes, it's disappointing. But I'm kind of with you as well. I think it's not a bad result.
3: If the season was to end right now,
13: yep.
3: Would you say that their season has been a success?
13: I think so. Yeah. Well, I mean, I predicted them to make the top 10, so they've fallen short on that marker. But, yeah, I think it is. Like, I think we can all see their list is probably a bottom six list, Ports, isn't it? Is that fair?
3: Yeah, and Kari's doing
14: I think so.
3: And doing a good job getting games into the young players.
13: Yep, and I think you can see the development of Joe Richards and Joe
3: Berry.
13: He
3: was outstanding.
13: He was great, and Joe Berry, even though he missed those chances, at least he's getting them. And, again, his lesson from the weekend is next time, you got to convert them, you know. Butters, Horn Francis, you can't ask for much more. I mean, Horn Francis, I just love that guy. How courageous when he got smashed in those ribs to then stand up and keep going. So I can see it with Port, the development of the young players, and I think we know they need to go to the draft and get some talent, genuinely get some decent talent that, you know, will get them going. So they're there. They probably need a couple more wins just to say, you know, to tick that box. And it's good for supporters to win games. So that's where they're at. But, yeah, Sam, I reckon I'd probably give them a pass this season, more than a pass, because of the way they're going about it. So I wouldn't despair if I was a Port fan. Big game this week, Collingwood away. There's a good rivalry between those two sides. So I'm looking forward to that one. Front page, back page paper of today, Nestor Irinkunda. I love it. He's been so exciting. We saw the... you know, signs of this a few years ago when he was playing at Adelaide United. There's so much to like about him and what he did in that game for the Socceroos. Just in terms of those people waking up this morning, World Cup, Sammy, I might get you to do a quick Google if you can. Cape Verde, that's who Spain played this morning. So a nation, they have held Spain, probably the favourites,
14: yeah, wow,
13: for the World Cup to a nil draw. What is Cape Verde's population?
14: What are they up to?
13: What do they do? Because they've held Spain to a nil or draw. It's actually outrageous.
3: Population of Cape Verde, approximately 529,000 people.
13: And they've kept Spain, who are a footballing, soccer giant. Like, they are proper good. They can win this whole thing. And they've held them to a nil. Now, I don't know if that's because their keeper's saved, you know, 40 shots or what the case is. I haven't seen too much of the game, I've got to admit.
14: Who's watched it? 8223 0000. Give us a review.
13: It's amazing.
14: What the heck's going on over at Cape Verde?
13: So that's unreal. And right now, Belgium, another very, very good side. They've just hit the upright. It's 55 minutes gone. They're 1-0 down against Egypt. So a couple of big upsets potentially. Well, that first result was definitely an upset, even though it was only a draw. And right now, Egypt is... you know, beating Belgium. So that's a potentially huge result. And a big shout out to our friends across the ditch. I know we've got a good, healthy rivalry with New Zealand, but they've got a run at 10:30 this morning, our time. I think we're going for the Kiwis, aren't we? We want them to do well.
14: Yeah. Yep.
13: Yeah. So I'd
14: reluctantly.
3: We want them to do well until we play them.
13: Yeah. We want them to do well, but we want to do a little bit better. So that game's at 10:30 this morning, but I'm starting to get the real bug now of the World Cup. There's sort of three or four games every night. They start at 1:30 in the morning, go through until early afternoon, our time in the US. I think it's great. The fans are getting into it. And I think given how well we did in that first game, Saturday morning is our next game, by the way.
3: Half past four.
13: So it's a tough time. But if you can get up and watch it, I think it'll be well worth it against the USA.
3: Just quickly before you go, these privatisation murmurs continue in the BBL. The Stars and the Renegades are likely to play now in the next Big Bash season. So do we actually know what's occurring over there?
13: It seems like it's a bit of a mess, isn't it, with the cricket. I think Cricket Australia sort of want to push on. I think they know that they need to make money, and it probably needs to go down that path. But yeah, there's a bit of pushback at the moment. A couple of the states want to maintain control. I think it will happen. I think it's inevitable.
3: Quite simply, what's the positives of privatisation?
14: So many. There's heaps.
13: Yeah, you get better players, you know, more money for players. So, you know, you're going to get better product, all of that kind of thing.
3: Then why don't the states want to do it? Because they want to have the control?
13: They want to have the control.
3: Right.
13: Yep. Yep.
14: What is the BBL ultimately?
3: Entertainment.
14: It's an entertainment game. Mm-hmm. It's an entertainment sport. It's not Cricket Australia. It's completely different. And you talk about people being upset. I think there's some health in the Renegade and Stars brands, but do you really... I mean, I actually listened to Craig Hutchinson. I've got to be honest. These are his thoughts and I agree. But do you walk out of a Renegades game devastated that your team loses?
3: No.
14: You don't give...
13: It's not like footy, is it?
14: No. You don't wholeheartedly love and support one of those sides. Yeah. You want to go there.
3: There weren't riots in the streets in Melbourne when these merger talks came out.
14: Precisely.
13: But yeah, you walk away and say, my God, wasn't Ned McHenry unreal today? Hit 4 sixes and that was unbelievable.
14: So the privatisation provides a bit of commercial creativity. People are going to be better and more invested in branding the sport and branding their teams and putting on spectacles, and that's what the BBL is all about. It's one model that would suit privatisation a lot more than others.
13: I tend to agree.
3: And then I'd get rid of any T20 World Cups, any T20 international matches and just have them domestic leagues privatised.
13: Yep. I think that's right. I think there's an oversaturation of that stuff, Sammy. And I think they have T20 World Cups every 2 years.
3: Yeah, no need.
13: Way too often.
3: No need. Tommy, thank you.
13: Good on you, boys.
3: 822-3000 if you want to jump on the phones. Quick break. Views on reserving seats at the footy or anywhere else? We'll take some calls on them.
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3: 8 minutes to six here on Early Breakfast. David and Will coming up very shortly for 5AA Breakfast. But before we get to that, still time for a call or two on 8223 0000. But Nettie is a man on the water like you.
13: Yes.
3: Question. We saw this horrific shark attack happen over the weekend just off Coogee Beach.
13: Yep.
3: Former Prime Minister Tony Abbott, he had some views on it. And this is what he had to say.
1: This news about a woman fighting for her life after a shark attack at Coogee Beach. It's so wrong that we don't cull sharks after attacks. It's so wrong that we don't have a commercial shark fishery, given the explosion in shark numbers. And it's so wrong that we don't put people before sharks.
3: So essentially saying we need shark culling to take
13: place.
3: That'll
13: fix it. Go out and kill it after.
3: So thoughts on that?
4: My thoughts are that could be one of the dumbest things I have ever heard in my entire existence. Reason being, I mean, what would going and chasing a great white shark that's a migratory species that could swim kilometres after such attack, chasing it as a bunch of humans, what are we going to do? What, we're going to have harpoons? Is it going to be old school Japanese whaling style? Or we're going to have guns? I mean, what you think we're actually going to be able to find slash chase slash murder this shark as a response to teach it a lesson? And then do you think all of its shark friends are going to be swimming around going, oh, look what happened to that one. We're not going to do that again when we see what we think is a food source. I mean, Tony, so much to unpack here. The second thing to unpack, Tony, is that if you're going to talk about an endangered species and a species that weighs about, you know, close to a ton at times and are some of the most spectacular animals in the water, Tony, they're not food. They're great white sharks. They have such high levels in certain metal content that you can't even eat them. And if you did, it would be an absolute disgrace. So the fact you're upset that someone was severely injured, even more so, like it was borderline life-threatening, wasn't she was in a critical condition, the poor lady. I get it. It's really, really sad. But the answer isn't going and killing every single shark in the ocean. I mean, what a ridiculous suggestion that is. What does everyone say about Australia? What's actually so unique to our identity? The fact that Americans go, oh, the Australians, they're crazy. They got crocodiles and sharks and spiders. Like, that's what makes our country great. Like, it's amazing. Our wildlife and the ruggedness and the species, it's incredible. So, yeah, it's really, really sad. But if you make a decision to swim in the beach, you're swimming in a rural environment. Mm. Like, that's what it is. You can go and swim in a pool. I'm pretty sure the Eastern Seaboard has a number of pretty awesome, you know, saltwater bathing options. And what is it, the icebergs and those flash things where you pay $14 for a coffee? Go and do that. Like, yeah, and great. And Raymond makes a good point too, explosion in shark numbers. Really? On what science? Political point scoring on the back of a woman's tragedy. Spot on, Raymond. Spot on. You're all over it. It was the dumbest thing I have ever seen.
3: I found it more interesting that Tony Abbott decided to speak up on this now. He's now president of the Liberal Party. There are rumours he's trying to get back into politics, maybe in Canberra at a different level, back in as a member of parliament. Is he trying to just...
4: Is that not the most...
3: I don't know.
4: Is that not what makes humans so incredibly terrible? Like the response, oh, a human swam in their environment, something happened, let's go and kill them all.
3: Tony and Seaton, good morning.
2: Good morning, gentlemen.
4: Hello, Tony.
2: I think the disappointing bit about it is that the lifesavers were using drones to survey, like go out to the water and check for sharks. So CASA banned them. They stopped them. Three or four days ago, they just before the shark attack, and CASA was complaining that they're interfering with their flight path. Now, if the planes are flying that low over the beach, you'd be wondering why they are, like 100 metres above the water.
4: Yeah.
3: Thank you, Tony. Michael and Ross Travis, super quick before the news, mate.
5: Tony Abbott is always controversial. That's why we want his little 5-second grabs, don't we? And the coffee shops. Well, you know, they've got to get some sort of monetary to offset their expenses, charge it. And what was the other one?
3: Reserving seats.
5: Oh, reserving seats. You know, it is like a cruise liner. If you're going to put a towel down on the lounge and you're not going to come back to it, you lose. Snooze, lose. Move on.
3: Thank you, Michael. Excellent. Covering all the topics on Early Breakfast
4: Our text line's just gone crazy with the the protection of sharks. I think everyone's in a similar train of thought. Tony Abbott, that is stupid. Thank you.
3: Dave and Will coming up next.
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30: Rain 20 today with the 6 o'clock news. 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
30: Police have spent the night investigating a serious crash on the Port Wakefield Highway at Lower Light. The crash occurred at 8.30 last night. Traffic restrictions and road closures in place through much of the night. Donald Trump claims ships are moving again through the Strait of Hormuz as he and other world leaders attend the G7 summit in France. Nine's Europe correspondent Hannah Sinclair reports.
32: The G7 leaders are right now at a working dinner. The war in Iran and the war in Ukraine both high on the agenda. The US president and other leaders arriving at the summit in Evian a few hours ago. Donald Trump immediately meeting with French President Emmanuel Macron. President Trump says the details of the memorandum of understanding signed by the US and Iran will be released publicly soon. He's confirmed J.D. Vance will be attending the official signing ceremony of the peace deal in Switzerland, but he is a maybe at this point.
30: Motorists will need to be patient for petrol prices to come down despite the US-Iran peace deal. The federal government says it will decide in coming days whether to maintain the reduction to the fuel excise. Labor halved the excise in March after the Middle East conflict sent petrol and diesel prices soaring. The Reserve Bank widely expected to leave interest rates on hold for the first time in 2026 when it hands down a decision this afternoon. The cash rate expected to be held at 4.35% today. after three consecutive hikes this year. Australian super funds are being called out for not investing enough in green energy. Analysis by Market Forces reveals the nation's top 40 funds have invested just 0.3% in renewables. Spokesperson Brett Morgan says it isn't enough.
0: Super funds are missing out on the critical opportunity to own the clean energy infrastructure that will power Australia's economy for generations.
30: Figures show more Australians are staying in their jobs for longer due to cost of living pressure. Australian HR Institute research shows employee turnover has fallen by 11% in the last 6 months. Spokesperson Sarah McCann-Bartlett says redundancy levels are also down.
11: Employers don't want to make big decisions about making people redundant. They've gotten used to a really tight labour market.
30: A Sydney mum who was mauled by a shark is expected to undergo more surgery after having her arm amputated. 35-year-old Leah Stewart attacked by a great white at Coogee Beach on the weekend. Her family describing her as a dedicated and loving mother and a passionate teacher. Australia's Prime Minister congratulating his British counterpart for pushing ahead with a ban on social media for under-16s. Anthony Albanese noting social media giants operate across borders and nations can hold them accountable by standing together. The new restrictions, which also include restrictions on gaming and live streaming platforms, are due to take effect next year. Tech Secretary Liz Kendall telling British Parliament it's a defining moment for children.
12: Many children love connecting and interacting on social media, but others struggle with their mental health, concentration and self-esteem.
30: Turning to 5AA Sport.
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30: Here's Tom Wren.
15: Thank you, Maddie. Collingwood is reportedly in the box seat to sign Lachie Neale. The former Brisbane captain is reportedly being offered a three-year deal worth up to $3 million. Commentator Lee Matthews telling Fox Footy the 33-year-old's age shouldn't come into it.
16: Players are playing into their mid-30s these days, and Lachie Neale's playing as well as he's ever played. So I don't think you worry about the age too much. They're offering him a three-year contract. I mean, I'm not quite sure where the lines sit in that.
15: Gold Coast coach Damien Hardwick, meantime, has been put on notice by the AFL for his criticism of umpiring. The Richmond Premiership winner wasn't fined, but has been warned he will be if he oversteps the mark. At the Soccer World Cup, a huge result for Cape Verde, holding Spain to a nil-all draw in their match this morning. Meantime, there's another match on right now, and Belgium has just found an equaliser against Egypt. The goal coming in the 66th minute with the help of their veteran super sub.
17: Great ball in!
15: It was incredible audio. Thanks to SBS, it's still 1-1 with about 20 minutes to play. And both New South Wales and Queensland will hold their final captains' runs in Melbourne this morning. That's ahead of Rugby League's State of Origin at the MCG tomorrow night. And that's the 5AA Sport.
30: Thank you, Tommy. Wet today, rain in fact today and for tomorrow, both 20. Increasing showers on Thursday and Friday, 16. And 16 across the weekend. Currently it is 17 degrees. 5AA, always Adelaide.
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3: Night after six, good morning to you. Welcome to Tuesday on 5AA Breakfast. Pack your gumboots. It was a wet one overnight. We'll speak to the Bureau shortly about what more is in store today. And I think more newsworthy perhaps tomorrow, but we'll find it with the Bureau over the course of the morning. Also coming up on the program, today, Rates Day, the RBA meeting yesterday and today. What will they ultimately decide? What are the factors that are impacting the decision that the RBA is going to take about ultimately your mortgage? We'll find out with Sol Eastlake after 6:30 today. Also on the program, dump trolleys driving councils berserk. After 7, the Raylene Polymiatis trial is before court. She's alleged to have murdered her parents with her own prescribed insulin. Deanna Williams from 7 News was in court yesterday for the beginning of that trial. We'll chat with her after 7 o'clock today. The federal political picture is endlessly fascinating at the moment. Phil Currie will break it down for us after 7:30. We'll get a jury trial coming up. The World Cup of South Australia. It's going to be a fun morning. David Penberthy, good morning to you.
4: Good morning, Will. Good morning, listeners. What sort of a person dumps a shopping trolley in a creek and just leaves it there? I can understand.
3: Well, someone young and drunk, isn't it? Well, that's got to be the only explanation.
4: Yes and no. Yes and no.
3: No adults driving around with moving a trolley around, are they?
4: I reckon there would be adults who've pinched trolleys for all sorts of reasons, for, you know, moving stuff around in the backyard.
3: They're not that convenient outside of
4: the wheels aren't very good.
3: That's right. Yeah, I can't. If you do that, you're dope because do you know how well that'd go on grass?
4: There's always one wheel going like that, isn't there?
3: They're made just annoying. They purely operate on polished concrete of supermarkets.
4: Well, you sometimes when you're out on the bitumen, even like if the bitumen in a shopping centre car park is in that crash hot,
3: it's like they're designed to be just rubbish enough that they're just good enough to do the task before them at a shopping centre. But anything outside that, expertly designed to be bad at it.
4: But you do see stuff dumped. I mean, we've got like the back lane behind our house occasionally. Like there was a bike left there. For about 6 months. The chassis of it might still be there. But the weird thing is the amount of stuff that people are prepared to steal, like the bike, it was a really old, just an ordinary Trek bike. It looked like it was about 30 years old. And the bike was out there, and it was like this sort of time-lapse photograph where there was one wheel left on the bike, and then within 2 days the wheel had gone.
6: Mm.
4: But the frame was still there, and then there was like the handlebars were on it. The handlebars disappeared, but the frame was still there until like a month ago. And someone's just gone, I'm going to chuck that down there. Crazy, isn't it?
6: Yeah, completely crazy. I like Rob's text this morning because I think everyone's thinking this at the moment, and we might talk about this over the course of the morning regarding the science behind it. Rob says, just heard in your news, motorists need to be patient waiting for fuel prices to come down.
4: Oh, yeah.
6: Well, there was no such patience when they went up, says Rob.
4: Yeah, totally.
6: But it's not the average punter didn't see this coming. See, the retailers would say, well, hang on, we're just responding to demand. It was you guys who went berserk when the war outbreak and the predictions of price increases came, and you went and bought all the petrol, and so we put up the price to meet demand. But here's the thing that has to be happening on the way out now. I'm guessing there were people who yesterday went, drive past the petrol station, that price looks all right. Oh, I've got half a tank. I might wait because in a week's time, this piece might be embedded and petrol might be cheaper. So that phenomenon has to be playing out in reverse right now.
4: Yeah.
6: So we should see downward pressure on prices.
4: Well, there are no,

0: conspiracy. You know, not that Rob, of all the people.
1: No, but I'm saying the supply and demand effect that the petrol retailers argue is the reason it goes up immediately has to hold for
0: when the same
1: news headlines are telling people they're about to go down. Well, people will be less likely to buy at the moment, I would imagine. So,
0: because I think it'll get cheaper.
1: Absolutely. Mm. Absolutely. Mm. 14 after 6, 822-3000. Did you see the any of the bizarre spectacle at the White House yesterday?
0: I did. I'd caught up with a bit of it, yeah.
1: Paddy, I was talking with Patrick before the show. We're particularly taken by the entry songs. You see the entry song, into the walkout songs? This became most famous. Sort of boxing started this, but the MMA has taken it to a whole new level where you'll see people walk out, the lights all dim and...

0: Real American is just everything about that song is just that's really American.
1: You know
0: what would your walkout song be? 8223 00 00. You're walking out into the arena.
2: Mine would be the song from Team America.
0: Which one? Oh, the, yeah.
1: America,
0: yeah,
1: coming to save day, yeah.
2: That'd be mine. Because that song now is not actually a form of satire. It's completely plausible. If somebody walked out yesterday at this event to that song, people would just be singing along.
0: Ironic, because the song was about an interventionist America that Donald Trump stood against.
2: Yeah,
0: he said he wasn't all that, but then we had a war in Iran.
2: I was thinking about this, though. Like, it's not easy. It's sort of unavoidable to just look at this event and go, what a pack of halfwits. You know, what a culturally bereft, like, redneck hootenanny the whole thing is. Yet this is like the low culture's high point after years and years and years of an old, quote, Team America again, Federated Actor Guild sponsored events where Hollywood belongs to the liberal left, the music industry belongs to the liberal left, and they can all have their, paraphrase Ricky Gervais, stand up, thank you, God, you know, preach about whatever issues close to their heart. So this is like the hillbilly sort of revolt on full display.
0: Oh, yeah, on a spectrum of entirely tedious and self-servingly bizarre events. This and the Met Gala are on the same spectrum. They're just at either ends of it.
2: Yeah.
0: Type of event for different people.
2: Cultural manifestation of a country that's become largely uninhabitable.
0: Here's Sean O'Malley's walkout song. If you...

0: Not originals. They're all performed by the US Marine Corps. Just to give it a bit of extra sort of patriotic fervour.
1: Yeah, totally.
0: What would your walkout song be, folks? 8223 00. You can text us on 0448 08 1395.
1: What would yours be, Will? Have you got one?
2: It's a bit of a thing.
0: You know what I think it would be?
2: Now.
0: Yeah, it is, isn't it?
1: Yeah, election campaigns.
0: Well, I think less about the lyric and the meaning than the just. I just want something that sounds big and heavy. So I think I'd go Jimi Hendrix All Along the Watchtower.
1: Oh, yes.
0: Just yeah, the opening guitar solo in that.
1: Can you remember what your wedding song was?
0: Yeah. Our first dance was four rounds in a set.
1: I should say, it doesn't matter to me if you can't.
0: It was a group called Four Rounds and a Sound.
1: Four Rounds and a Sound.
0: Yeah. Yeah, it was very obscure.
1: Just got a very funny note from Kate. Hello there. Sam just came in and woke us up to tell us the Spain result. Thank you for that, Sam, at 6:10 in the morning. Is there a spoiler alert thing with our listeners with the World Cup?
0: I don't think we can do that. It's live. It's happening.
1: Spain drew 0-0 with Cabo Verde. That's got a population of about 300,000, I think.
0: 500,000.
1: 500.
0: Their keeper's 40 years old, and
1: is he like the local fireman or something?
0: He plays second division in Portugal. He has gained 1 million Instagram followers over the course of the game. He was named Man of the Match. He's the oldest ever goalkeeper to have a clean sheet at a World Cup.
1: Seriously?
0: So doing it for the 40-year-olds.
1: What about that?
0: We salute Cape Verde goalkeeper Yosimar Diaz.
1: Yosimar Diaz. It's a good name. Not as good as Mr. Sithole from South Africa.

0: striker.
1: I think the guy with the coolest name at the World Cup's the Haitian striker called Martin Experience.
0: That's a great name.
1: How good is that? He should form a band called the Martin Experience Experience.
0: Now you're talking.
1: How good would that be? Speaking of, as you were earlier, of Jimi Hendrix. We had a wedding song. It was a Lucinda Williams song. But we had this, I thought, a cool idea. Because we got married in the backyard. When we left, we walked down the path towards the front gate where we caught a cab into the city. We left to calling occupants of interplanetary craft.
0: Oh, yeah. Good
1: the
0: one.
1: The Carpenter's version.
0: Yeah. Good one.
1: Good song, that. Really
0: terrific song. All right. 19 minutes after 6. Back in a moment.
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0: 23 after 6. You can watch along right throughout the morning on the YouTube and Facebook live stream. 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Sue in my law. Here's the picture. The lawns of the White House. The lights go down. You're about to walk out to fight in the octagon. What's your song?
11: In front of Donald Trump?
0: Yes.
11: Revolution by the Beatles.
0: That actually would be excellent.
1: What a great suggestion. That is a great song. The White Album. The White Album. A lot of great songs on the White Album. A lot of rubbish songs on the White Album too.
0: That was excellent.
1: A lot of texts as well. Our good mate Dave Lloyd, Dave from Alberton, his walkout song is Bomb Track by Rage Against the Machine. Jimmy says his is Raining Blood by Slayer. Nice for fans of the louder genres.
0: It needs to have a bit of grunt, I think, the walkout song.
1: Oh, yeah. Ben says, sorry, I'm going to cough here.
0: Ben,
1: as a Crows supporter, I always find it funny that the song they enter the stadium to is Metallica's Sad But True. I don't know if it's referring to the umpires or our expectations.
0: I think our expectations are sky high at the moment. Mine are all of a sudden.
1: Well, Will said to me yesterday off air, I said, do we beat Melbourne? And Will's basically looking and said, I think at the moment we can beat almost anybody.
0: Yeah, I do.
1: If we played like we played last week, we could beat anybody.
0: Have you looked at the draw? And I'm not going to say anything. I'm going to later regret. I'm just going to say it suddenly looks favourable.
1: He's
0: something naff like that.
1: Rowey-esque.
0: No, I'm not going to play.
1: Can you feel it?
0: I'm not going to get a production piece going. 16.3 degrees outside at the moment.
1: Really worried about Rowey.
0: Yes. Yeah, I don't think we helped his career yesterday.
1: Nah.
0: Asking him about Nestor Iracunda. 16.3 degrees. Here's the headline of those. 7 to 15 millimetres of rain. I reckon we've had a fair whack of that already. Heading for a top of 20.
1: We had a blackout last night for 2 hours.
0: Did you?
1: Yeah.
0: Well, you might have another one tomorrow. 10 to 25 millimetres of rain forecast for tomorrow. So, it's entirely possible that what we've had overnight and throughout today will be doubled tomorrow. So a lot of rain on the way. That means tomorrow a top of 20. It drops down, so a cool change comes with that bucket load of rain. Thursday, a top of just 16, 2 to 6 millimetres. Friday, 16, 2 to 9 millimetres. Saturday and Sunday, the overnight lows suddenly get into single digits. We're into 9 for the overnight lows and tops of 16, but the rain starts to dissipate before it's dry on Monday. So
1: it's not cold, though. Today's not cold at all.
0: Today's not cold. Well, today it's 16 outside at the moment. It's not going to get below 15.
1: Mm.
0: It hasn't at any point overnight. Same will be for tomorrow. It's just after that it'll start feeling like winter. I think we're going to do something that no one has done in the history of 5AA here. We're crossing live to Cape Verde. Sue Ellen is on the line. Sue, you're speaking to Adelaide, Australia. Hello there.
12: Hello.
1: How are you, Sue? Were you watching the soccer? How exciting for Cape Verde.
12: Yes, we are very excited here. Very excited.
1: So, it's in the Caribbean, isn't it, Sue Ellen?
12: No, it's in the coast of Africa.
1: Oh, of course.
12: We represent 10 islands.
1: I'm just looking now on the map. So just off the coast from Senegal. That's
12: exactly.
1: Where you are.
0: What was it like in the sports bar? Was it packed?
12: Excuse me?
0: Was it full in the sports bar? In your bar?
12: Very full here. The clients still there watching the games, but yeah, it was very full.
1: So Sue Ellen, is this the first time that Cape Verde has been in the World Cup?
12: First time, we are very happy for the results too. We didn't win, but we are there. It's a big representation for our country. We like it very much.
1: That's beautiful. Everybody
12: is very happy. And was beautiful. It was a beautiful game. It was a beautiful game, that I can tell you.
1: Yeah. Well, you've drawn with the current European champions, which is amazing.
12: Exactly. It's amazing. The result was amazing. It was 0-0, but we are very happy here.
0: As you should be.
1: That is excellent.
0: A remarkable result. You better get back and serve some more drinks.
12: Excuse me?
0: You got to serve some more drinks at the bar.
12: Yeah. Of course.
0: Good on you, Sue Ellen.
1: Thanks, Sue Ellen.
0: Sue Ellen and Cape Verde. We didn't ever expect that to happen.
1: Free geography lesson too. I had no idea where it was. Did you guys know where it was?
13: No. I think it's only a population of 500,000 people. It's a very
1: small
13: nation.
1: It's like 10 little islands.
13: Yeah. Yeah, it's amazing.
1: Cape Verde. Didn't it used to be called Cabo Verde?
0: It's Portuguese. It's a
13: Portuguese.
1: Cabo's Cape.
13: Yeah.
1: Green Cape is what it means.
0: That was remarkable. I think Paddy just literally called a sports bar and had no expectation that was going to work, and suddenly we got through. So there we are.
1: I don't know what language they speak in Cabo Verde, but whatever language it is, she just kind of phoned and said, so two dickheads from Australia just rang me.
0: Portuguese.
1: Ah, dos pendejos de Australia, something like that.
0: Isn't it? I think. It's remarkable, isn't it? That was just fantastic. Tom Rand in the studio with us to break down all the other things that are going on at the moment. Huge price drop on the new Mitsubishi ASX from $34,990 drive away. Agostino Mitsubishi, Nailsworth and Wilson Lakes. Some big results, Renning.
13: Some huge results. Yeah, I'm not sure Sue Ellen really knows what happened there either, but that was great, wasn't it? That's live radio. Well done, boys. That was good. If for those waking up this morning wondering what was all that about Cape Verde, they had a nil-all draw with Spain. So Spain had 75% possession, dominated the game, 23 shots to 7, I think. But Cape Verde have somehow found a way to escape with a nil-all draw, which is the beauty of the World Cup, isn't it? So,
1: It's great. And, like, you know, this is the thing. Like, soccer, you got to get him past the keeper.
13: You've got to score.
1: Did you see yesterday? I reckon the Turkish captain, he's sort of like the Brendan McCullum of the World Cup. Did you see the press conference where he said he thought that they really dominated Australia?
13: Yeah, I did.
1: But by every metric apart from the ability to score any goals versus our two.
13: That's the one that counts.
1: It's a moral victory to Turkey.
13: Yeah. So, look, and we've just had another match complete full-time, Belgium and Egypt, 1-1 draw there. So, pretty good result there for Egypt. They were 1-0 up, and then Belgium scored midway through the second half. Lukaku came on, and it was an own goal in the end, but he played a key part, his first touch of the game. So our friends across the ditch, New Zealand, play later this morning. I think we
1: against Iran.
13: Against Iran. 10:30 our time.
1: Coached by Graham Arnold. Is that right?
0: No, he coaches Iraq.
13: He's Iraq.
1: Oh, he's Iraq. Okay.
13: Yes. Yeah. I think we hope the Kiwis go well, don't we?
0: Absolutely. Yeah. The build-up wasn't great.
13: No.
0: I think they got smoked by Paraguay, didn't they? Or someone they got taken apart. Yeah, hopefully they go all right. I can't imagine Iran's got a lot of local support at the moment, so they
13: could
0: probably rely on the neutrals.
13: exactly. But
1: depends where it is. If it's in Seattle or Portland or something like that, they might all be barracking for them.
0: That's true.
13: Outside of that, though, Crows this week, Rankin, Walker, Pedler, looks like will all be available, so nice problem to have at selection for the Crows, so we'll keep a very close eye on that.
0: Good stuff, Tom.
13: Good on you, boys.
3: 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Always Adelaide.
14: Rain today, 20 degrees with the 6:30 news. Good morning, I'm Matthew Pantelis.
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14: A man has died following a crash at Lower Light last night. Police and emergency services called to Port Wakefield Highway with reports a Mazda sedan had collided head-on with a truck. The sedan driver, a 78-year-old man from Wallaroo, died in the crash. The truck driver uninjured. The Port Wakefield Highway reopened at 2:30 this morning. The man's death, the 51st life lost on SA roads this year. Donald Trump is unsure if he'll attend the signing of the agreement to end the war in Iran. G7 leaders meeting in France after the US president met with the French president, Emmanuel Macron. Mr. Trump expects Vice President J.D. Vance will attend the signing.
16: The strait is already partially opened. As you know, they're doing a little hunting for a couple of mines that they've already found. But it's essentially ships are starting to go out. Now, on Friday, it'll be completely opened.
14: Polling shows just under a quarter of surveyed voters believe the government's latest budget will be good for them. 9% of respondents in the latest Resolve survey believe the economy will get better over the next month. 44% of those surveyed believe the economic conditions will worsen in the next year. The Reserve Bank widely expected to keep the rates on hold today following three consecutive rate rises. Experts say the June meeting will focus more on what comes next and not this month's figures. Domain Chief Economist Nicola Powell says the most important information will come after the official announcement.
17: Really what the governor actually signals in that media release afterwards, because that will give us a real good insight into where they think the next move is going to go.
14: A military aircraft in the US has crashed just after takeoff in Southern California. The Edwards Air Force Base has not confirmed if there have been any injuries from the incident involving a B-52 bomber. A massive jump in imported Chinese cars is driving our biggest port towards another record year of trade. More from Gabriel Hodson.
18: If the country's largest port, the Port of Melbourne, is anything to go by, Australia's had a bumper year for shipping trade. It handled 3.5 million containers last year, and it's on track to smash that figure come June 30. The Financial Review says the port accounts for a third of Australia's container trade, and all up, 52% arrives from China. The next biggest country, the US, accounts for just 5%. The port is also the nation's biggest automotive gateway, with an 83% jump in Chinese car imports in the year to April. BYD is now Australia's second biggest car manufacturer, behind Toyota.
14: Australia Post customers are being reminded to keep their dog safely secured before expecting a delivery. Fresh data showing there's been a 5% increase in dog-related attacks on posties in the last 6 months. 71 attacks on posties in SA, most reports coming from Glynde, Camden Park and Port Pirie. The world's largest study into the role genetics plays with moles and melanoma has found new links. The research into the genetic data of 85,000 people, finding 24 new genetic regions determining how many moles a person grows. QIMR Berghofer Associate Professor Matthew Law says those factors also increase the risk of melanoma.
19: And this is because they come from the same kind of cells. There are cells in your skin that produce pigment called melanocytes. They can grow a little bit and become a mole, or sometimes they can convert into melanoma.
14: Soccer minnow Cape Verde has pulled off an upset in the World Cup overnight, drawing nil all with one of the favourites, Spain. Sue Ellen works in a bar in the archipelago off Senegal and says the locals enjoyed it.
12: It's amazing. The result was amazing. It was 0-0, but we are very happy here.
14: Turning to 5AA Sport.
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14: Channeling Sue Ellen's excitement, here's Tom Wren.
13: Yeah, how good was that? The World Cup, it's so great, Matty. We'll get back to that in a little bit of a moment. But first, some football. Adelaide's likely to have a few selection headaches when it comes up against Melbourne at home on Saturday. Forward Taylor Walker is available after serving a one-match suspension, while Isaac Rankin is also set to be fit after recovering from a calf injury. And Mark Keane has now played two matches in the Sandfall, meaning all three are ready to return. Meantime, Richmond young gun Jasper Auger has been named the Round 14 AFL Rising Star nominee. It follows the Gippsland-born teenager's dominant performance against Brisbane on Sunday. In his eighth game, Auger produced a match-leading four-goal haul. Well, Socceroos legend Harry Kewell is urging Australia to go after the USA's weak defence in their upcoming World Cup clash. Both teams go into Saturday morning's match after strong first-up wins. Kewell says the Socceroos' attack could find some joy in Seattle.
20: If we can actually get a little bit more of the ball and control it, we can actually get at their weak defence. I mean, that's where I feel USA are not the strongest.
13: Cape Verde, as we just heard, has announced itself on the World Cup stage with a stunning nil-all draw against Spain. The African side successfully defending 27 shots at goal. Another match has just been completed too, Belgium and Egypt playing out a one-all draw. And Tino Fasamaulawi has rejoined the Maroons group in an emotional reunion just 2 days after the death of his father. The Maroons will hold their final captain runs in Melbourne this morning in preparation for tomorrow's must-win clash. And that's the 5AA Sport.
14: Now 5AA's forecast. Rain today and for tomorrow, both 20. Increasing showers Thursday and Friday, 16. And 16 across the weekend. Currently it's 16. 5AA, always Adelaide.
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0: 20 minutes to 7, police and weather coming up this half hour. We're going to take you inside the courtroom at the start of the trial of Raylene Polymiatis after 7 o'clock this morning, accused of murdering her elderly parents with her own prescribed insulin. We'll get into that with Deanna Williams from 7 News after 7 o'clock.
1: It's a fascinating trial, isn't it?
0: Oh, it's a remarkable story. Mm. Lots of new details came out yesterday as well. Remember, you can watch along on the live stream at any point throughout the morning, thanks to Facebook and YouTube. Step up to end homelessness. Walk a mile in my boots. 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The wonderful Walk a Mile people. 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It's a great cause. walkamile.org.au. Simply go to Facebook or YouTube, search 5AA, and you'll find the stream very, very easily. Not entirely easy to determine what the RBA is going to do today. Sol Eastlake is our go-to man on these sorts of questions, with the RBA set to make a determination a little bit later today, or make it public. They meeting yesterday and today. Sol, good morning to you. Interested,
25: good morning.
0: Obviously, in your prediction about what they're going to do, but also why you think there has been a change in the forecast, given I reckon about 6 weeks ago, or last time the RBA met, there was an expectation that we might be in a period of a hiking cycle, and now that expectation seems to have moderated.
25: Yeah, to deal first of all with what they'll do today, I think the answer to that is nothing. They have raised rates at three consecutive meetings so far this year. In effect, they've taken back the three rate cuts they gave between February and August last year, and they now have, they said in the minutes of the meeting that was held in early May, just before the federal budget, they've got monetary policy back to what they describe as restrictive territory, that is, restraining economic growth rather than stimulating it. And that's what they think is appropriate for, given their outlook for inflation, which is to have it above the target band for at least a year and not returning to the midpoint of their target band, that's 2-3%, by until the first half of 2028. So they need to slow growth in spending down to bring it in line with the economy's speed limit, which unfortunately these days seems to be about 2% per annum. But they said, after the most recent increase, that having done that, having raised interest rates three times in 4 months, they are now in a position where they can wait and see what the data tells them about the impact that the actions they they've taken this year are actually going to have on spending and on inflation. And what I think that means is that the key data they're looking for now is the June quarter consumer price index that will come out at the end of July and which will feed into the next meeting they have in the middle of August, which I think is still at this stage a live possibility that they may raise interest rates at that one. In terms of what's changed over the last 6 weeks or so, the first thing is that the employment data that came out for April in the middle of May showed that the unemployment rate rose from 4.3% to 4.5%. Now, that doesn't sound very much. It's still low by historical standards. But the Reserve Bank itself was forecasting when it raised rates in early May that the unemployment rate would average 4.2% in the June quarter. Now, April is only 1 month of that, but nonetheless, that was a surprise, suggesting maybe the economy is a bit softer than they had been thinking it was at the time when they raised rates. The second thing is, of course, we've had the conflict in the Middle East, and although that may now have come to an end, depending on whether you believe anything Donald says, everybody seems to say that petrol prices are not going to come back down quickly to where they were before this conflict started because of the damage that's been done to oil production facilities around the Persian Gulf, and because many countries, including in particular the US and China, who are the world's biggest exporters and importers of oil, have been running down their reserves in order to minimize the impact of the conflict in the Middle East on the global supply of oil and the prices their citizens pay. And so they will want to rebuild their reserves, the expectation is. And so, you know, for all of those reasons, the economy may slow. And then thirdly, there's now been a significant shift in the mood about house prices, partly because of the increases in interest rates and, depending on who you believe, because of some of the changes that have been announced in the recent budget that haven't been legislated yet, that don't take effect until July next year if they are legislated, but nonetheless seem to have had a dampening impact on the mood about housing, which is in turn an influence on consumer confidence and how willing people are to spend. And so, you know, some people have the sense that maybe the Reserve Bank won't need to increase interest rates further. We also, I suppose this is the final point, is that we did get inflation data for April at the end of May. And to some people's surprise, that showed that headline inflation actually came down a tad from memory from 4.7% to 4.5%. And although the Reserve Bank's preferred measure of underlying inflation was still at 3.4%, the fact that headline inflation had fallen may be a good thing from the point of view of inflationary expectations, what people think the inflation rate is going to be over the next 3 to 6 months, and the Reserve Bank pays a lot of attention to that. So, you know, there may be some signs that the mood is shifting about whether there'll be any increases in interest rates at all in the second half of this year. And so one bank is still forecasting that there'll be two more, but another of the major banks, which had previously been forecasting that there would be more rate increases, is now saying there won't be any more and there might be some cuts in interest rates next year.
0: We'll have to wait and see. As thorough and as excellent as an analysis as you're going to hear anywhere today about the RBA's thinking. Sol, thank you for your time. We always appreciate it. Sol Eastlake, independent economist. Let's head to the Weather Bureau. Chris Kent is on duty. Chris, it's been wet overnight. Are we expecting much more rain over the course of the day?
7: Yeah, guys, we've got rain continuing sort of to stream down from the northwest in this cloud band. Maybe not so much heavy at the moment, but there'll probably be some heavier elements at times moving through again today. We've seen totals up in the Mount Lofty ranges of almost 50 millimetres. Ashton's recorded 48 so far, could possibly get over the 50 by 9 a.m. Lenswood's had 36 millimetres. Crayfers has had 30 millimetres. Kaipo 28. Down in the city, Old Nolunga's had 28, as well as Seacliff Park. Paynham's had 27. And Glenelg Oval 26 millimetres. So, yeah, it's been a wet night. I expect the rain to sort of, yeah, continue falling today. We'll see sort of probably some totals again sort of around that 15, maybe sort of up around 20 millimetres throughout the hills again today. Maybe not as high totals expected today compared with yesterday, but Wednesday, tomorrow, expect those totals to be a little bit higher again, just as the cold front itself sort of starts to move across the state. So, yeah, still a couple of wet days ahead of us.
0: Good stuff, Chris. Thank you for that. Chris. Chris Kent at the Weather Bureau. Let's head to Safe Bowl. Senior Constable Kimberly Broad's on the line. Kimberly, this is awful. There's been a fatal crash at Lower Light.
8: Yeah, good morning. It was last night about 8:30 that police and emergency services were called to Port Wakefield Highway Lower Light after a Mazda sedan had collided head-on with a truck. Now, sadly, the driver of that vehicle, a 78-year-old man from Wallaroo, died at the scene. The truck driver was not injured, but we did have that highway closed for several hours. It reopened, however, about 2:30 this morning. We had a major crash. Investigators attend at the scene, and they are looking to speak with anyone who saw the grey Mazda 3 sedan just driving along Port Wakefield Highway just prior to the crash. So anyone with information, or they may have any dash cam footage, if they could give us a call on the Crime Stoppers number at 1-800-333-000.
1: Kimberly, also a teenager has been arrested for stealing a car at Elizabeth Vale.
8: Yeah, this was just after 8 o'clock last night. We were called to John Rice Avenue after reports that two men had approached a woman in a car park, threatened her and demanded she hand over her car keys. Fortunately, she wasn't physically injured, but they did steal her car. It was a couple of hours later that it was seen heading south on Main North Road before becoming bogged in a hotel car park at Salisbury Heights. We've approached the vehicle and found that the driver was still there, so he was subsequently arrested. He's an 18-year-old man in charge with aggravated robbery and illegal use of a motor vehicle, so he's been refused bail to appear in court today.
1: Good work there by SAPOL. Senior Constable Kimberly Broad, thank you.
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9: Morning there, showers across the day. Take it easy on wet roads most of the day. Semaphore lights are out, Semaphore Road near Military Road. Hillbank mud and debris from the weather causing slippery conditions. Blacktop Road near Williams Road and starting to build South Road through Edwardstown this morning. Only want a camera to look out for Harris Road, Vale Park. 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Donate today at starlight.org.au. Adelaide's most accurate traffic on 5AA.
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0: 7 to 7, we started the program talking about this scourge this morning. Dumped trolleys. The mayor of the Salisbury Council, Gillian Aldridge, wanted to get a meeting with Woolworths to talk about the large number of dumped trolleys around Mawson Lakes, including at Dry Creek, and that it was a meeting that couldn't and didn't happen. I think we're primarily interested, but not in the politics of this, but in, indeed some of the motivation, indeed what people are actually seeing out in reality when it comes to dumped trolleys. And for that, there's this this really interesting service called Snap Send Solve. The general manager of it, Jordan Kasuntite, joins us. Jordan, good morning to you.
12: Morning. How are you going?
0: Yeah, we're well. So Snap Send Solve obviously sort of explains itself to some degree, but by way of your service, you're seeing an increase in people ditching trolleys?
12: Yeah, that's right. So Snap Send Solve is an app that you can use to report issues that you see when you're out and about across Australia and New Zealand. And we're seeing a growth in reporting of abandoned trolleys across the country. But in particular, we're seeing that South Australia is growing the fastest, with a 50% increase in abandoned trolley reports year on year. So from 2024, we've gone from about 500 to 600 reports a month to about 1,000 reports a month here in 2026.
1: So I reckon your app sounds like a really interesting idea, Jordan. It reminds me, there's a thing launched in Britain many years ago called Fix My Street, where it was like a sort of community call to action to beautify areas, particularly in working class areas. What's the sort of thinking behind Snap Send Solve?
12: It's exactly that. It's giving people the ability to report issues that they see when they're out and about to improve the quality of their shared spaces. And the complication comes when they're not sure who to report the issue to. So a lot of the times it's a local council, water authority, a local retailer, but they're not quite sure what to do. And back to the issue of abandoned trolleys, that's part of the problem as well. And I was reading the article where the mayor of Salisbury is trying to have a meeting with Woolworths, and some of the photos in the article, it seemed like the trolleys were actually from Coles. And yeah, I think this kind of... Sorry?
1: I was saying, yeah, right.
12: Yeah, exactly. And so this is part of the issue, right? And it's great to see that there's some changes to empower the councils to, have an impact and try to affect some change. But the reality is, when people see something, whether it's an abandoned trolley, dumped rubbish, graffiti, a pothole, the challenge is, who do they actually speak to and how do they effectively let someone know where the issue is so it can be rectified quickly and easily?
1: So do you actually get involved up to the level, Jordan, of like contacting councils yourselves, do you?
12: So what we do is we facilitate the sending of that report to the relevant authority. So based on where you are and the type of issue that you're reporting, we then take the information of your report, which involves a photo around 90 to 95% of the time, and we use the location from the metadata of the photo as well. So we get a really accurate idea of where that issue is. Mm. And then depending on what you're trying to report and where you're standing or where the issue is when you do it, we essentially send that report to the correct authority.
1: So it could be like, dumped rubbish in a back alleyway or, some tins of paint left lying around, that sort of stuff.
12: Yeah, exactly. So dumped rubbish, graffiti, potholes, abandoned trolleys, these are kind of the top issues that we see coming through the platform. But it can also be water leaks or broken pit lids from a telco or an energy provider. So effectively what we want to do is make it as simple as possible to report anything that you might see when you're out and about and make sure it goes to the right place.
1: Yeah, that's interesting. Thanks for coming on, mate. Jordan Kasuntite, the general manager of Snap Send Solve.
0: 8223 0000, a text through on 0480 813 95. Are there any trolley ditching hotspots near you that drive you nuts? We'd love to hear from you, and you can point them out.
1: A good man, Terry, says he's been using it for ages. It gives an update on your post and the council follows it immediately.
0: Fantastic. Should we do a 7 before 7?
1: Let's do it.
3: The top 7 before 7.
0: Yeah, because of our all-conquering heroes and Sue Ellen in Cape Verde, we thought we'd do the best capes. Top 7 before 7 capes. Oh. In number 7 spot, Cape Jaffa. Number 6, Cape Lewin in Perth. Not familiar with that. Number five, Cape Horn, Chile. We'll go to the Cape.
1: Go to the Cape.
0: That was Cape of Good Hope, actually, wasn't it?
1: That was the Cape of Good Hope.
0: Number four, Superman's Cape. Number three, Cape Town. Number two, the Count's Cape from Sesame Street.
1: I love the gun.
0: And in the number one spot, it has to be Sue Ellen Time, Cape Verde in Africa.
1: Well, I just hope there's nobody listening in Cape Willoughby, Will. Cape Willoughby, that's a pretty glaring omission, isn't
0: it?
1: Well, Kangaroo Island snubbed.
0: 8223 0000. What was missed on the top seven?
1: Unbelievable. Seven. You write it next time.
0: The good thing is the top seven was always inspired to try and, you know, light the fire of debate. But whenever the debate comes, we get a very sensitive production booth, I think. They're very thin-skinned.
1: Yeah, I know. Yeah, well, the theory of debate.
0: Yeah, that's
1: as
0: right.
1: As opposed to the reality.
0: What they actually want
1: debate.
0: Is adulation. Like, oh, you've nailed it again.
1: I got mugged in Cape Town.
0: Did you?
1: Yeah, but quite politely.
0: That's why it was third.
1: Yeah. The guy was polite, but he did say, he held out his hand, I won't do any accents, and he said, look at these tattoos, I got these in jail. And I went, that's nice. Yeah. He said, I'd like you to give me all your money because you don't know what I did to get into jail. And I said, that's certainly true. But my wife had a couple of drinks and she said, leave my effing husband alone. And I said, hang on a minute. Let's
0: not be hasty.
1: I'm giving this man all of my
0: cash. How much money did you lose?
1: I was about $190.
0: Yeah, that's enough to be
1: It was in the McDonald's car park. It was bloody terrifying because I would try to get away from him and I went into the McDonald's and he just stood out the front waiting. And I said to one of the managers, I think this guy's trying to rob me. And the guy just looked at me and said, yeah, that happens a lot around here.
0: Well, that's,
1: I would just go out and take my cuts and get my wallet ready.
0: That's terrifying.
1: It was actually genuinely bloody scary.
0: That is absolutely terrifying. Well, let's give something away as opposed to taking something away. We have a $100 Knowles Caravan voucher to give away. All you need to do is be the first caller through when you hear a snippet of the famous Knowles Caravan jingle,
1: and it will
0: be yours. That's right. Knowles Caravans. Their winter clearance madness is on now. 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
15: Police are investigating a fatal crash at Lower Light last night. Emergency services called to the Port Wakefield Highway just before 8:30. A Mazda sedan and a truck colliding head-on. Senior Constable Kimberly Broad says 51 lives have been lost on our roads this year.
18: Sadly, the driver of that vehicle, a 78-year-old man from Wallaroo, died at the scene. The truck driver was not injured, but we did have that highway closed for several hours. It reopened, however, about 2:30 this morning.
15: Adelaide's had 21 millimetres of rain in the last 24 hours and more expected today. Bureau forecaster Chris Kent says it's been a wet night.
19: Totals up in the Mount Lofty range is of almost 50 millimetres. Ashton recorded 48 so far. Lenswood's had 36 millimetres. Crayfords has had 30 millimetres. Kaipo 28. Down in the city, Old Nolunga's had 28 as well as Seacliff Park. Paynham's had 27. Glenelg Oval 26 millimetres. So yeah, it's been a wet night.
15: South Australia's visitor economy has benefited from a big lineup of major business events held at the Adelaide Convention Centre, generating a record $314 million for South Australia. Over the last year, the centre has hosted 125 business events, including 78 major national and international conferences and exhibitions. Tourism Minister Emily Burke says the events are more than just a win for the Convention Centre.
20: These events are bringing over 160,000 nights for local hotels in accommodation, but also into our hospitality sector to benefit from. So it's a win for our convention centre, it's a win for our businesses, it's a win for our hospitality sector, bringing in $113 million in business major events in South Australia.
15: Australians warned it could be months before petrol prices return to normal, despite the peace deal struck between the US and Iran. The federal government due to decide in coming days if it will maintain the current reduction to the fuel excise. If it decides decides not to extend the cut, petrol prices will rise by around 32 cents a litre. The Reserve Bank expected to leave interest rates on hold this afternoon. The official cash rate expected to be held at 4.35% after three consecutive hikes this year. Motley Fool's Scott Phillips says experts are split on whether the next move from the RBA will be up or down.
2: Westpac saying one or two more rate rises, possibly both this year. NAB is saying they're done. The next move will be down, but not until next year. And the real question is what happens with inflation, but also unemployment and economic growth.
15: Hungary's parliament has voted to change the constitution to limit the time a person can serve as prime minister to 8 years. BBC reporter Danny Aberhard says the step, which needed a two-thirds majority vote, means the previous long-standing PM, Viktor Orban, will not be able to serve another term.
4: Not all leaders seek to circumscribe their time in power as one of their first steps. But Hungary's current prime minister, Péter Modja, has done just that. For him and his successors. It was a campaign promise ahead of his landslide election victory in April. That ousted the increasingly authoritarian Viktor Orban, who'd served 20 years in the role, the last 16 consecutively.
15: Singer Bonnie Tyler has woken up from a medically induced coma in Portugal. The 75-year-old underwent emergency intestinal surgery last month. 5AA Sport.
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15: Total Eclipse, one of Tom Wren's favourite karaoke songs. Good morning.
5: He is genuinely one of my favourite songs. It is a belter, isn't it? Hope she's going okay. Let's start with some football. Port Adelaide coach Josh Carr concedes he needs to continue driving the game plan into his players so it becomes subconscious. The Power suffered a fifth loss on the weekend by 3 points or less for the season, and that's the first side to have done that in three quarters of a century. Whilst happy his side is competing strongly, Carr told Fox Footy in the big moments his players need to act instinctively.
21: Maybe at the moment, you know, too much of our game is probably conscious, and you know, we see something, we think about it, we process it, and probably the best teams don't operate like that. So for us, it's probably about, you know, building a game plan and a system that's subconscious, and when you get up against these really good teams, your actions have got to happen before thinking.
5: The Socceroos World Cup showdown against the USA on Saturday morning is promising to be one of the matches of the tournament. The Aussies are out to prove themselves, with numerous American commentators labelling the Aussies as a walkover. Former Socceroo Andrew Redmayne has told Nine's Today show the noise won't be getting to the players.
22: Especially with a coach like Tony Popovich, he'll be keeping everyone in check, and I know they've got enough senior players in there, Matty and Jackson, and there's a lot more kind of experience in that team that'll just keep everyone pretty level-headed, I think.
5: Meantime, a couple of completed games this morning, with Cape Verde sensationally holding Spain to a nil-all draw, while Belgium and Egypt also played out a 1-1 draw. And that's the 5AA Sport.
15: Thank you, Tom. The roads like whitewater rafting this morning. Here's how they're going.
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9: Morning, there showers across the day. Take it easy on wet roads with some inclement weather on the north-south motorway, Dry Creek. Also some localised flooding on Old Port Wakefield Road near the Oval. Brooklyn Park a smash. Henley Beach Road near Holbrooks Road. And Hillbank mud and debris causing slippery conditions. Blacktop Road near Williams Road. Camera, Pratt Avenue, Paraka. 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Adelaide's most accurate traffic on 5AA.
15: Rain today and for tomorrow, both 20. Increasing showers Thursday and Friday, both 16, and 16 across the weekend as well. Currently it's 15.9. 5AA, always Adelaide.
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24: Lockdown, Bill 2 with Metro Homes. 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
0: 7 after 7, good morning to you joining us for the first time on a dark and wet Tuesday. Not cold, though, as you just heard. It's pretty reasonable outside. Nice to be inside, though. Nice to be listening to 5AA Breakfast. Phil Curry after 7.30 today. We've got a trial by jury coming up. And Deanna Williams from 7 News in just a moment was in court yesterday for the beginning of the Raylene Polymiatis trial. This is the trial of the woman who stands accused of killing her elderly parents with insulin. That's the allegation. That is a court case. You know this from our conversations with Sean Fuster around the courts over the years. That is a jury trial, which means the only things you can discuss are things that have been said in court.
1: Yeah, absolutely.
0: You've got to be very careful about the things you can say. So when Deanna Williams takes us in the courtroom, understand those are the sort of restrictions around what is being said. So we'll get into that in just a moment. We have some Kate controversy, though, David.
1: We do.
0: We did a 7 before 7.
1: Let's just say quite a bit of feeling in Cape Jervis about the yes. glaring omission there. Are there any other South Australian capes that spring to mind? I said Cape Willoughby. Cape, there'd be a lot over on Eyre Peninsula, you'd think. Well, hey, we're doing a top 8.
0: Oh, there's a top 8 coming. What is it? The capes we missed.
1: So many complaints.
0: All right, let's not go through them.
1: The list that divided a state.
0: It was inspired by Cape Verde. If you missed the first hour, we crossed there to chat with Sue Ellen, who runs a sports bar at Cape Verde.
1: What about me? What a halfwit. So which part of the Caribbean is it in? Well, it's actually just off the coast of Africa. We don't know everything. Nobody knows everything.
0: No one was suffering under that delusion.
1: That's right. It was a Portuguese colony.
0: Portuguese colony.
1: Cabo. Yeah, it was same word.
0: Well, we're all coming to grips with the pronunciation as well. My understanding is in Portuguese, the E is effectively silent, and it means green. It means Cape
1: Verde.
0: Yeah.
1: Yeah.
0: Yeah. Yeah. So it means Cape Green, effectively.
1: Yeah, green. Yeah, verde.
0: Yeah.
1: Green. Like the word verdant in English.
0: Yeah.
1: It comes from verde in Latin, I think. Verde? Because it's verde in Spanish.
0: Yeah. But
1: what is it in Italian?
0: It's Portuguese, so it's...
1: Phil Ruggiero.
0: All right.
1: Tell us what it is in Italian.
0: See, the World Cup. The World Cup's life's great geography lesson.
1: Vert in French, V-E-R-T.
0: There you go.
1: Yeah.
0: All right. It's 7:09. Let's talk about what's happening here in Adelaide. This is the trial that everyone's talking about. Raylene Polymiatis, a 64-year-old on trial in the Supreme Court. She has pled not guilty to murdering her parents in 2022 and 2023. The trial you've heard a lot about her arrest and the build-up to this. The trial proper began yesterday, and Deanna Williams for 7 News was there. Dee, good morning. What did we learn inside the courtroom?
6: Good morning, boys. But this is a 3-month trial, and this is the opening address yesterday, and it started pretty interestingly with a claim made by the prosecution that 16 years prior to the deaths of her parents, Brenda and Linton Anderson, that Raylene Polymiatis mentioned to a former partner of hers that insulin was a perfect murder weapon, and that it was a perfect murder weapon because it occurs naturally in the body and it can't be detected. So the jury, 14-person jury, was told that during their 3-hour opening address. Raylene Polymiatis sat in the dock looking at them across from the courtroom. We heard that her parents were allegedly injected with insulin 14 months apart. Mrs. Anderson died in 2022. She had a couple of falls, was taken to hospital, and she was allegedly twice injected by Raylene and died in hospital. 14 months later, Mr. Anderson, who was still living at home, he was allegedly ingested again by Raylene, and he died at home. This is a fascinating case, guys. There's going to be 3 months of evidence, lots of witnesses, dozens of witnesses, doctors, nurses, linguistic experts, the siblings of Raylene Polymiatis are the first two witnesses, and they'll be in court this morning to tell their side of the story and to be cross-examined again also by defence.
1: So do you know the siblings, Deanna? Have they given any indication as to where they stand on this yet?
6: No, they haven't. We'll hear that this morning. We're likely to hear that this morning.
0: So did we learn anything about motive, Dee?
6: That's interesting. The prosecution don't actually have to proffer a motive. Their burden of proof of the case is, again, obviously on them. They have to prove the case of murder. They've laid the charges. They have to prove the case of murder. They don't have to proffer a motive. However, the prosecution has come up with one theory, and that is that neither of Linton nor Brenda Anderson wanted to go into a nursing home. They were vehemently against going into a nursing home. The family were well aware of that. And it's possible, according to the prosecution, that Raylene may have had a misplaced
7: misplaced thought that she was doing the right thing for them on their behalf by potentially, as they said, in allegedly injecting her with insulin to spare them going into a nursing home because they were so against it. They wanted to stay at home, as many elderly parents do, even though they were 94 and their health was reasonably okay, but it had started to falter.
1: Well, just reading the Tysers report now, Deanna, to that very point that you make, the prosecutor, Michael Founders, he said he sort of cautioned the jury against drawing any sort of favourable conclusions on the basis that this might have been a euthanasia type situation. He said, as a matter of law, that does not amount to a lawful excuse. Even if Mrs. or Mr. Anderson had asked Ms. Palamiadis to kill them, or even if they had asked her to help them commit suicide by assisting with the administration, Michael Founders, he said he sort of cautioned the jury against drawing any sort of favourable conclusions on the basis that this might have been

0: about anything that could give the defendant that sort of wiggle room.
1: Correct. That's right. And that's really the only potential motive that they have proffered. And they've left it at that.
0: 3 months, it's a long trial, isn't it?
1: It's a long trial. Well, there are a lot of witnesses. We've got multiple doctors and nurses who treated both of these elderly people. We've got detectives. We've got detectives who started to investigate only after Mr. Anderson passed away. So when Mrs. Anderson passed away, it was referred to the coroner. Then 14 months later, Mr. Anderson passed away in similar circumstances with heavy amounts of insulin in his body. You have to remember that neither of these two people were diabetic. No one else in the family was diabetic other than Raylene Polymyatis. So they had to account for, there had to be a reason why there was so large amount, such large amounts of insulin in their bodies. And that's when police, through the coroner's office, began to investigate. Mm. And here we are.
2: Yeah. Fascinating trial. We'll continue to follow it.
0: Thanks so much, Deanna.
2: With you, Dee, on 7 News. Deanna Williams, the Chief Court Reporter at 7 News here in Adelaide, in court yesterday for the beginning of that trial. 3 months. It is a long, long period.
0: I wonder how you deal with that if you're caught up for jury duty. Like, that is
2: huge disruption to your life.
0: Altering thing, isn't it? To be caught up for that long.
2: My sister was caught up to jury duty recently, but it was a 5-day trial, you know. And you think taking a week off work is without notice is problematic enough. Imagine 3 months.
0: But what do you do with, like, school pickup and stuff like that? You know, or you might have elderly parents who you need to look after certain days of the week. You know, there'd be a lot of stuff that you'd have to change.
2: Yeah, it'd be very
0: difficult.
2: But
0: you can't use that as the basis for getting out of it, can you?
2: Yeah, I mean, it's sort of broad the reasons you can apply to get out of it, but yeah, it's at the court's discretion.
0: You turn up at court and act like a lunatic during the impanelment process. Wearing a, you know, I heart the death penalty T-shirt or something like that.
2: Yeah, that might get you disqualified. Yeah.
0: Or a Star Trek uniform.
2: That happened with
0: one of the Clinton trials. Remember that? There was a Trekkie. I think it was the Whitewater hearings. One of the jurors turned up in a Star Trek outfit.
2: And they said, we don't want a Trekkie on the jury.
0: No, they were on the jury, but then they kicked them off. But it wasn't because of the Star Trek outfit.
2: Okay.
0: I think they did some research out of ours or something like that. But yeah, they were wearing a Star Trek uniform.
2: I wonder if any listeners be caught up for jury duty. What's the longest you've had? Yeah. Or have you managed to get out of it? And how did you do that? 8223-0000.
0: It's not like the US where jurors sort of the moment the trial finishes, they walk out and hold a press conference and say, well, actually, I thought he did it or didn't do it or whatever. Are jurors even allowed to talk broadly about the experience of being a juror? I'm sure they are.
2: I think there's no contempt issue if they're not talking about the trial. As long as you're not talking about the specifics of the case. If you're just saying I was once on a case for 8 days and...
0: Yeah.
2: Or I got out of it by saying,
0: if you've done jury duty and don't want to talk about, we don't want you to talk about the specifics of the trial you were on, but it'd be interesting to hear what the process was like and how long you did it for.
2: Men's fruit shocks are turning blue. You're going to find out why on the other side of the break. We're going to check traffic first, though. We're doing so at the moment, thanks to the wonderful Royal Apartments in Kent. Now, check these out. They're sensational. The display suite is open Thursday to Sunday, 10 a.m. to 4 p.m. Visit royalapartments.com.au.
3: Morning there. Showers across the day. Take it easy on wet roads and some inclement weather on the north-south motorway, Dry Creek. Also, some localised flooding, Old Port Wakefield Road near the Oval and Brooklyn Park is smashed, Hindley Beach Road near Holbrooks Road to look out for. Cameras this morning on the drive-in, Walkerville Terrace, Gilbertson and West Streets at Ascot Park. 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Adelaide's most accurate traffic on 5AA.
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6: 22 minutes after 7, had some woolly weather overnight. A lot of rain, a little bit of wind about the place. So much so that in Torrens Park, a tree has come down on a car in a very dramatic way. We'll be crossing to the scene very, very shortly. Fruit chocks are turning blue. Will McDonald from Nine News is in the 5AA Breakfast Studio with us. Will, good morning to you. Why?
12: Good morning, Will Goodings. The packet is turning blue. Don't worry. The fruit chocks inside are the normal, wonderful chocolate and apricot flavour. But you're going to see fruit chocks in a blue packet. An amazing cause for Men's Health Week. $1 from every packet sold of these limited edition blue packs are going to the Prostate Cancer Foundation of Australia. That's what it's all about. It's not just about raising money, which is huge, of course, for medical research and awareness and supporting men and their families with prostate cancer. But there's also a tagline that goes with the packets: buy the pack, have the chat. Mm. Not enough men probably talk about their health properly, and there's a little bit of a stigma that we really want to dispel about the way prostate cancer risk is identified.
6: Is that have a chat with your GP? Is that the message?
12: Have a chat with your GP. Have a chat with your family. Family history is massive in prostate cancer. If you've got a family member who has had the disease, you're at a greater risk.
7: I didn't realise, Will, until reading these notes here, that's the most commonly diagnosed cancer in Australia.
12: It is. That unfortunate mantle happened a few years ago now, but every day in Australia, 79 men get diagnosed with prostate cancer.
7: Yet, as you are happily demonstrating, if you get onto it, eminently survivable too.
12: Yeah, absolutely.
7: In most cases.
12: Oh, in the first thing about prostate cancer is early detection changes the game entirely in terms of the options that you have and the chance of survival. It's changed dramatically. The thing is that unfortunately it is a nasty, complicated, tricky disease.
7: Mm.
12: So at the moment we still have 11 men every day who die from prostate cancer. That's every day. That's today, that's tomorrow, that's the day after. So there's still a way to go in terms of medical research, which is huge. And the Prostate Cancer Foundation of Australia has spent, I think it's $80 million over the past 30 years on medical research. So we are really changing the way this disease is being treated, but there's still a bit to do.
7: Yeah, yeah.
4: How are you getting on these days, mate?
12: I'm really good.
4: Yeah,
12: you're looking good. Thank you. I got diagnosed now just shy of 6 years ago.
7: Wow.
12: July 2020.
4: I remember we spoke to you
7: at
4: the time. Yeah. I can't believe it's 6 years ago.
12: We did. Time flies.
4: Yeah, amazing.
12: No matter what, time flies. Yeah, I'm really well. Look, I got diagnosed at a late stage. I was... For everyone out there, I was stage four cancer. I slipped through the net of getting tested, understanding the risk, understanding my family history. So I ended up with cancer in my bones. Luckily, medical treatment has come a long way. So today I get a PSA test, which is a blood test, every 3 months, and my PSA has been undetectable for three or four years.
4: So that's amazing. That's awesome news. You did have a family history.
12: Yeah, my dad got diagnosed 6 months before I did.
4: That's not a lot of history for you to work with.
12: No, it's
4: though,
12: not a lot of history to work with.
7: Well, you're so young. Well, you still are young. You're very young.
12: Thank you. I was 42 back then when I got diagnosed.
7: Yeah, right.
12: But we want men to realise that, like that, I was slight an anomaly, I guess, a little bit in terms of how quickly I was diagnosed after my dad. But there is a huge increase in young men getting prostate cancer. Men in their 40s, there's been like a 500% increase in the past decade.
7: Same with other categories of cancer.
12: Yeah,
7: too.
12: there's a lot. Bowel cancer is the other major one, and there's some investigations going on to try and figure out why that's happening and how we can treat it better. But first and foremost, it's just knowing that from about the age of 40, especially if you've got a family history, go and talk to your GP.
7: Yeah, no, it's great advice, Will. Good on you for coming in, mate. Great to see you.
4: Go buy some fruit chocks. Fit, blue packet.
12: Blue packet. The blue pack of fruit chocks. $1 from every pack sold goes to the wonderful Prostate Cancer Foundation of Australia.
4: Go out and eat a lot of blue fruit chocks today, folks, and have that chat. Will, great to have you in, mate.
12: Thanks so much, boys.
4: Will McDonald from Nine News, partnering up with Men's Fruit Chocks for that terrific cause. Now, John and Eastwood's called in. John, you've seen something out on the road this morning.
13: Yeah, mate, you regularly use the freeway. There's another accident inbound by the Crafers Bridge. The inbound traffic's banked back until the Bridgewater exit and not looking good.
4: Oh, that's no good at all. John, thank you for that.
7: Good on you for calling, John. Thank you.
4: Groundhog Day. Thank you for that, John. We'll keep an eye on that one over the course of the morning. Let's head out to Torrens Park. John Edwards at 7 News is at the scene of a tree that's come down. It's come down on a car, Jono.
14: Yeah, it certainly has, Will. This is a monster of a tree. It's come down at around 4 a.m. this morning. It's crushed a Toyota that's being restored by one of the residents. I cannot understate the size of this tree. When you think of the biggest trees in the Adelaide parklands, well, this is that size. It's a huge pine tree that's come down among the heavy rains that we had last night. No wind absolutely at all, but the heavy rains have been enough to release the root system, and it has come down. Now, the emergency services were here around 4 a.m., the SES and the MFS. However, this tree is too big for them, and specialist contractors have been called in. We're going to need a crane at some stage to try and remove this tree, but our residents have told me this morning it's incredible that no one was killed. And, well, they're not surprised because a number of these trees, they've made complaints or concerns about the future of the safe. But, one has finally come down, guys.
7: Good on you, Jono. Thanks for that. Jono Edwards.
4: All right, it's 28 minutes after 7. We're going to take a break. 5AA News is coming up. Phil Khoury in the nation's capital in just a moment. We might play a snippet of the new One Nation ad that is... the talking point.
12: Fire the liar.
4: Fire the liar. That's coming up next.
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6: Rain today and 20 degrees with the 7:30 news. Good morning, I'm Matthew Pantelis.
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6: A car's being crushed by an enormous pine tree at Torrens Park. Reporter Jono Edwards is there for 7 and 5AA.
14: It's crushed a Toyota that's being restored by one of the residents. I cannot understate the size of this tree. When you think of the biggest trees in the Adelaide parklands, well, this is that size. It's a huge pine tree that's come down among the heavy rains that we had last night.
6: Police have spent the night investigating a fatal crash on the Port Wakefield Highway at Lower Light at 8:30 last night. A Mazda sedan colliding head-on with a truck, killing a 78-year-old Wallaroo man in the car. Traffic restrictions and road closures in place through much of the night. Senior Constable Kimberly Broad says 51 lives have been lost on our roads this year.
17: We had major crash investigators attend at the scene, and they are looking to speak with anyone who saw the grey Mazda 3 sedan just driving along Port Wakefield Highway just prior to the crash. So anyone with information, or they may have any dash cam footage, if they could give us a call on the Crime Stoppers number.
6: Police are investigating an alleged stabbing in the city just after 9 o'clock last night. They were called to Twin Street with reports a boy had been stabbed during a fight with another boy. The 15-year-old taken to hospital with non-life-threatening injuries. Police searching the area, unable to find the suspect. The incident not random. The two boys are known to each other. Strong rainfalls overnight across the city and the hills has prompted reminders to drive to the conditions with more rain on the way for today. The city's had 22 millimetres, gauges in the southern suburbs are into the 30s and hills nudging 50 mils. Chris Kent from the Bureau says you'll need a brolly again today.
18: Totals again 15, maybe up around 20 millimetres throughout the hills again today. Maybe not as high a total expected today compared with yesterday, but tomorrow expect those totals to be a little bit higher again.
6: Economists predicting the Reserve Bank will leave interest rates on hold today following its regular meeting. The cash rate expected to be held at 4.35% after three consecutive hikes this year. Donald Trump hopes the US and Iran can form a good relationship moving forward after striking a peace deal to end the conflict. The US president confirming the Strait of Hormuz will be fully open by Friday. Negotiators meeting to formally sign the agreement in Geneva. Foreign policy expert Anger has told today there are still questions about whether Lebanon is included in the deal.
19: The reality is we're going to have to see whether this test holds from now until Friday, when both parties are supposed to meet in Geneva to do a physical signing ceremony. And we'll have to see whether or not the Lebanon file front remains quiet and safe in order for both parties to sign.
6: Australian Federal Police have launched an investigation into allegations by pro-Palestinian activists surrounding their treatment at the
20: the hands of Israeli forces. Australian participants say they were sexually abused and brutalised after being detained while trying to deliver aid to Gaza. The activists met with the foreign minister, senior AFP officers and other officials yesterday. The Israeli embassy is rejecting the allegations. Prime Minister Anthony Albanese has congratulated his British counterpart on changes to social media regulation to protect children. Jamel Wells reports.
21: British Prime Minister Sir Keir Starmer has announced a ban on social media sites for under-16s and restrictions on gaming and live streaming platforms. He says it won't be easy, but the government can push back against the power of big technology companies. In congratulating Keir Starmer, Anthony Albanese has noted that social media giants operate across borders. He says by standing together, more can be done to hold them accountable.
20: Turning to 5AA Sport.
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23: Thank you, Maddie. Collingwood is reportedly in the box seat to sign Lachie Neale, the three-year deal reportedly worth up to $3 million for the 33-year-old. Meantime, Essendon great Matthew Lloyd wants anyone who doesn't want to be at the Bombers to be shown the door. Zach Merritt still reportedly wants to leave, while Jordan Ridley could also walk at the end of the season. Lloyd telling Footy Classified, if a player doesn't want to be there, they should go.
24: Yes, the club's got to fix themselves and get themselves right, and these players are probably entitled to be disgruntled with what's going on at the football club. But once the new coach comes in, there's going to be a lot of change of staff. Anybody who doesn't want to be there, move them on, get them out of there.
23: I like it. More World Cup action is just getting underway as we speak. Saudi Arabia taking on Uruguay earlier. Cape Verde kept Spain scoreless as they played out a nil-all draw. Belgium and Egypt also shared the points in a one-all draw. Let's go to rugby league. Queensland legend Paul Vorton is over the moon with one particular Maroons change for Origin 2. Speaking on Nine's 100% Footy, Fatty has praised Billy Slater's decision to recall Broncos fullback Reece Walsh.
25: You can't leave Reece out. I know he's not been in the best of form, but he can win you a game right at the drop of a dime.
23: Meanwhile, the Blues will be bolstered by the return of Mitchell Moses, who missed Game 1 due to a hamstring injury. State of Origin 2 kicks off tomorrow night at the MCG. And that's the 5AA Sport.
20: Now checking the roads around Adelaide this morning.
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26: Morning there. Heavy showers rolling through this morning. Take it easy on the drive. Got a nasty four-car collision at the moment at Stirling. It's on the freeway inbound near the Stirling ramp. Quite slow with delays through there. Brooklyn Park, another collision to look out for. Henley Beach Road near Holbrooks Road. And slow going South Road through Edwardstown. Early morning camera today. Harris Road at Vale Park. 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This Thursday till Saturday only. 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Adelaide's most accurate traffic on 5AA.
20: Rain today and for tomorrow also. 20 degrees both days. Increasing showers 16 for Thursday and Friday and 16 over the weekend. Currently it's 16. 5AA. Always Adelaide.
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4: 21 to 8, trial by jury coming up this half hour. Phil Currie in the nation's capital very, very shortly. One of the things that I'm sure we will discuss is a new polling threshold that One Nation have broken through. Pauline Hanson becoming the preferred Prime Minister ahead of both Anthony Albanese and Angus Taylor, and they also used the proceeds of their latest fundraising campaign, well, certainly will be in part, to fund a new ad campaign targeting the PM. We've got a little preview. Have a listen.
0: Always been a man of my word.
1: Well, we have no plans to change negative gearing.
0: Well, we've changed our position.
1: I stepped back one step. I didn't fall off the stage.
0: The reception was incredibly positive and not a single person heckled. Reducing power prices by $275.
2: That's a full-out lie.
0: My word is my bond.
3: Authorised by P. Hanson for One Nation Brisbane.
7: See, the problem there is he's given him quite a bit of material to work with, hasn't he?
4: Yes. So those who haven't seen it, some of it's a visual element. So when he talks about the positive reception, there's the people shouting and booing. When he falls off the stage, obviously it was that infamous moment in the election lead-up when he stumbled off the back of the stage. You don't usually see attack ads like this at this stage of the cycle, do you? We're two years away from an election. Let's bring Phil Currie into this conversation, political editor of the Australian Financial Review. Morning to you, Phil.
5: Morning, fellas.
7: What do you make of the ad, Phil? How do you think Labor's going to counter the rise of One Nation? What's their strategy? Are they going to sort of rape-a-dope, try to ride it out?
5: Essentially. The view is that it's 2 years to the next election, as you just said, and by then people will sort of come to the realisation that, yeah, it might be a bit of fun flirting with One Nation, but ultimately they won't be sort of in any shape or form to govern the country. And Labor's given you all this sort of free and cheap stuff, you know, childcare subsidies and Medicare clinics and, you know, everything else. They sort of rattle off when they do that list every time a minister gets given the talking points. But, and that, you know, only Labor can sort of deliver, if you like, and, you know, and all Pauline can do is sort of act as a lightning rod for grievance rather than do anything about it. So that's the sort of, that's the plan. But they're clearly sort of worried. They're alert, not alarmed, I think is the best way. But, they had a bad week last week. The Prime Minister got into the weeds with Pauline Hanson, and I'd say came out second best on the liar stuff. And that's, I think, is what they're worried about, this liar stuff. If it takes hold, it could cause some real damage. We saw it happen with Scott Morrison, and Labor knows too well because they started it, the whole liar thing, the liar from the Shire and the lying liar who lies about lying. And, you know, Morrison, like most politicians, had a penchant for the odd untruth and dissembling, saying things like, I never said that, when he did. I must say, Anthony Albanese has actually been a lot worse over the last few years. They gave the One Nation a bit of material to work with. There's a lot more examples too. You know, he claims he never said something that he did, or, like back in January, for example, they said, we're not having a Royal Commission, it'd be a terrible idea into anti-Semitism. And then when they did a backflip, he said, we're always going to do it. You know, we're always thinking things like that, little things, but they sort of build. But
7: That $275 thing about the power field.
5: That's more a sort of dumb, broken promise, really. I can remember
7: us interviewing him on the show about that, and without even trying to stitch the bloke up, I said, I was asking more just out of interest. You know, what is the guy with the $275? Yeah. And he just got himself into such a pickle and started talking about the war in Ukraine and the war hadn't even started when the promise was made.
5: That's right. Look, I think the trouble is, Dave, like, so we saw last term the government got in and then they broke two really big promises. The one was the stage three tax cuts and the other was to put an extra tax on superannuation balances above $3 million. And they worked really well. They got away with it because, you know, especially the tax cut sort of made sense in a cost of living crisis. Just to redistribute some of that down the chain, and because so many more people benefited from that than were affected, and it was just, it always preys on that old people resent people with money, you know, sentiment in society. So it worked, and I think when they did the same at this budget, they thought they were going to get the same, you know, pat on the back, and it hasn't happened. And these are not These are not just sort of simple broken promises. This was an orchestrated campaign all through the election campaign to emphatically rule out touching these taxes. So it's not a case of whether they're a good idea or not, and you can argue, especially around the business stuff, that it's not a good idea. But it's just the sort of blatant sort of, oh, we've changed our position. And I think, you know, as they say, one's a mistake, you know, two's a list. And now they're well into a list of these sort of fairly black and white broken promises. And people are pretty cranky. The Prime Minister doesn't have a lot of political capital. Pauline Hanson is really on a roll, and I think it's just all these things coming together, and that, for whatever reason, that fire the liar thing has just caught on out there. You know, they've raised over $4 million now. It's become more than just a fundraising thing. It's become a statement, if you like, and I think the government should be worried about it.
4: Yeah. You mentioned the capital gains tax changes. Phil, you've written in the Fin overnight about the potential carve-outs that might come about when the legislation is ultimately going through the Senate. What sectors of the economy might expect a carve-out?
5: Oh, look, very, very little. They're not going to be much. If you started a tech startup company, you know, something that's a sort of business will that started from a zero capital base. So let's say, for example, you, more traditional business, you buy a hairdressing practice or something like that, and you pay $400,000 for it, and then you sell it when you retire for $1 million, and your capital gain $600,000, and you pay tax on that capital gain. They're talking more about people who say you sit in your bedroom and come up with an app, and there's no capital cost. So when you sell the business, the entire value of the business is a capital gain. So they would be much more disproportionately affected by these tax changes than, say, someone who has a significant capital cost. So that's what they're looking at. But again, because this thing was so rushed, and they're really making up as they're going along as they're putting the budget together, because they only decided at the last minute to throw the CG net across every asset rather than just housing, they're still sort of working it out. And as always with these things, there's always exceptions and people on the line, and you can, why just limit it to tech startups? You know, the biotech sector, yeah, the biotech industry is huge. These are people who develop vaccines and stuff like that, and they can take 20 years, and they've not only sort of pulled the rug under them with the CGT changes, but they've, the research and development tax break, they've sort of capped that at 10 years. And I spoke to a microbiologist last week. He's the sort of world-renowned, you know, Australian researcher who's sort of 13 years into developing this universal flu vaccine, and suddenly it's all come to nothing, so he's going to move offshore. These sorts of things they just don't think of because they don't really understand it, and then you create all these problems, and then anyone who complains just gets branded as a liberal partisan or something like that, and it's all getting a bit irky. So what they're trying to do is sort of fast track some of these exemptions that we're still working on, and sort of shove it in the Senate next week with the bill they're trying to put through that does the framework for these tax changes. So it's all looking a little bit ratty, to be honest. But the thing that is working, I think, for them is the housing element of the budget, and they're just hoping that sort of masks all the unhappiness on the other aspects.
7: Yeah, no, plenty going on. Great stuff as always, Phil. Phil Khoury, the National Political Editor of the Financial Review.
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26: Morning there. Showers across the day. Take it easy on wet roads. Stirling, a four-car collision on the freeway inbound to the Stirling ramp with big delays. Modbury, two cars smashed there. Northeast Road at Smart Road, and getting busy for the drive-in South Road through Edwardstown. Cameras, Northeast Road, Paraka, and Walkerville Terrace at Gilbertson. 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Adelaide's most accurate traffic on 5AA.
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4: 10 minutes to wait. Stump for a jury trial.
17: In the criminal justice system, all defendants are innocent until proven guilty, either by confession, plea bargain, or trial by jury. This is one of those trials.
4: We get $100 worth of Samtas seafood for someone who appears on the jury. Of course, you're totally anonymous. You just need to render your verdict. 8223 0000 is the number if you'd like to be on board. Get calling now. We're asking you this very simple question, and it goes to your priorities as at 4:30 a.m. Saturday morning, the time Socceroos kickoff for the match against the US at the World Cup. Are you going to be supporting or snoring? Supporting or snoring? 4:30 a.m. Saturday morning. It was easy on Sunday. The ratings were extraordinary, by the way. I think the reach was 4.8 million people.
7: Well, they replayed it again Sunday night. I reckon that would have outpolled all the other shows.
4: I looked on the official ratings yesterday, and it looks like a misprint. There's SBS sort of mid-afternoon on a Sunday. It's 700,000 people are watching in Sydney. Like, it's just ludicrous.
7: That's crazy. Do you get ratings every day in TV?
4: Yes.
7: Yeah, right.
4: Yeah, weekends every single day of the year.
7: Really?
4: Yeah.
7: What time do you get them at work?
4: 9:30 in the morning, 8:30 in the morning, something like that.
7: From the previous night?
4: Yeah.
7: And do they only rate the nighttime bits? Do they rate
4: No, 24 hours.
7: So, you know, you
4: can
7: you
4: see
7: know
4: there
7: who's
4: was 1,000 people
7: someone
4: watching
7: selling
4: it.
7: Dyson vacuum cleaners on one of those telemarketing shows at 9:30.
4: You see the whole thing. Yep.
7: Really?
4: Yep.
7: Well, that must be fun.
4: Every day's ratings day.
7: Yeah, that's right.
4: Now, let's go to juror number one, who, like jurors 2, 3, 4, 5, and 6, are all eligible for the $100 Samtas seafood. Juror number one, are you snoring or supporting?
18: Supporting. I hope to repeat those episodes. Love them.
4: Yeah, good on you, juror number one. Juror number two, good morning.
19: Morning. I'll be supporting, even though it runs deep in my Spanish culture, watching soccer. I don't really get into it. I only watch it every 4 years.
4: All right. Thank you, juror number two. Juror number three, good morning.
21: Good morning. I'll be supporting it with a strong coffee. It happens only every 4 years, so I wouldn't miss it.
4: Good on you, juror number three. Juror number four, good morning.
24: I'm considering whether the dogs go up for the run to Eurodra in the morning.
4: I think we know who juror number four is. So is that a supporting or snoring?
24: Snore.
4: Thank you. Juror number five, good morning.
25: Good morning.
1: David and Will, I'll be snoring in my dreams. I'll be dreaming of them. That's about it.
4: I think snoring might have pipped it in the end. Who wins the $100 Samtas seafood voucher?
7: Let's give it to Jira number 5. I mean, the thing is, it's so early, you can actually go back to sleep, unless you've got kids' sports. So the game starts at 4.30. 4.30 is kickoff, so it'll be done by 7 o'clock.
4: Yeah, 7 a.m. Definitely by 7 o'clock.
7: So you can go back to sleep till 9 o'clock if you want.
4: Yes. Well, then Crows are on later that day as well. It's going to be...
7: Big day.
4: It might be... It's going to be a long day for some of us.
7: Now, I like this text somebody sent in before. This is what it says, sent to our text line. He can have carrot with a bit of peanut butter on it. I'll be home tomorrow. We'll try to get him walked today. I'll keep you notified.
4: Hmm.
7: I'm not sure what that was in relation to. I'm pretty sure someone's got one of the digits wrong and something to do with a dog by the sounds of things.
4: Hopefully.
7: Other than that, maybe someone's response to the discussion about those Albo ads was that he can have carrot with a bit of peanut butter on it.
4: Cost of living story, you think?
7: Maybe. But I read that out because, you know, someone is trying to send information about their pet dog and they've clearly sent it to us, not to their friend or partner.
4: Yes.
7: So
4: you're the conduit.
7: Yes, we got the message.
4: We're the conduit of $100 Samtas seafood voucher. For the best quality seafood and best prices, Samtas Seafoods, open 7 days, factory direct, Richmond Road. I like Andrew's text. Andrew says, I'll be up. It's a game you cannot miss. The Yanks don't rate us, so it'd be sweet to knock them off. And how about this one? Paddy from Hindmarsh, it's 3 a.m. where I am in WA. Get up, you mugs. thank you, Paddy. Now, something controversial has happened. The pushback was so great for the 7 before 7 this morning,
2: the top 8 before 8.
4: We got a top 8 before 8 of capes, the best capes in the 7 before 7. People were furious in South Australia at the lack of South Australian capes. So now the top 8 before 8 is the 8 best capes in SA. The number 8 spot, Cape Finnis. Number 7, Cape Hardy. Number 6, Cape Blanche. 5 is Cape Northumberland. Cape Catastrophe in 4th spot. Cape Spencer, 3rd. Cape Willoughby, 2nd. Mm-hmm. Few mentions. And the number 1 most aggrieved Cape faring people in the first hour, Cape Jervis, in the number 1 spot.
7: Good. That's good. I think Cape de Kerdic might be still have its nose out of joint, but that's a vast improvement.
4: They were ninth.
7: Just got a bit of John McEnroe coming from the production with it.
4: Are you serious?
7: Is that how you pronounce it? Cape de Kerdic? C-O-E.
4: It's French, isn't it? Because it's named after the French explorer.
7: Mr. Kerdic.
4: No. But that, you know, that wonderful.
7: Cape of Kerdic.
4: That wonderful bit of history with at Encounter Bay and so forth, where the French explorer and the English explorer both sort of didn't know whether it was going to be a map off or a gunnery battle.
7: Yeah, that's right. That's right. Geez, the food would be different, wouldn't it?
4: Absolutely.
7: We'd probably already have the Michelin guide.
4: Yeah, I would suspect we would. 5AA news time, breaking 8 next.
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23: Rain and 20 today with the 8 o'clock news. 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
23: A 78-year-old Wallaroo man has died after his car and a truck collided head-on on the Port Wakefield Highway at Lower Light last night. The incident occurred just after 8:30. Police appealing for witnesses. The man, the 51st person to lose their life on our roads this year. We can expect more rain today after strong falls over the last 24 hours. Adelaide recorded 22 millimetres since 9 a.m. yesterday. Parts of the hills are up around the 50 mil mark. Chris Kent from the Bureau says you'll need an umbrella again today, but tomorrow will be wetter.
26: Tomorrow, expect those totals to be a little bit higher again, just as the cold front itself starts to move from across the state. So still a couple of wet days ahead of us.
23: A Toyota being restored at Torrens Park has been crushed after a huge pine tree came down in overnight rains. 7 and 5AA reporter Jono Edwards is there and says the tree's too big for clean-up crews to deal with.
27: Rescue services were here around 4 a.m, the SES and the MFS. However, this tree is too big for them and specialist contractors have been called in. We're going to need a crane at some stage to try and remove this tree. But our residents have told me this morning it's incredible that no one was killed. And well, they're not surprised because a number of these trees, they've made complaints.
23: A man has been arrested after a woman had her car stolen at Elizabeth Vale last night. Police called to John Rice Avenue at 8 o'clock after two men approached a woman in a car park, threatened her and demanded car keys. Senior Constable Kimberly Broad says the suspect stole the vehicle, crashing through the car park boom gates to escape.
28: A couple of hours later that it was heading south on Main North Road before becoming bogged in a hotel car park at Salisbury Heights. We've approached the vehicle and found that the driver was still there, so he was subsequently arrested. He's an 18-year-old man in charge with aggravated robbery and illegal use of a motor vehicle, so he's been refused bail to appear in court today.
23: A 15-year-old boy's in hospital after being stabbed in a brawl with another boy in the city last night. Police say the boys are known to each other. The incident occurred on Twin Street. A search of the area failed to locate the other child. Donald Trump says a peace deal with Iran is now all signed, adding the details about the memorandum will be released in the coming days. An official ceremony expected to take place in Geneva on Friday. Speaking from France ahead of the G7, the US president says they're now working to make the Strait of Hormuz safe for vessels to transit.
29: The strait is already partially opened. As you know, they're doing a little hunting for
6: a couple of mines that they've already found, but it's essentially ships are starting to go out now. On Friday, it'll be completely opened.
23: Latest figures show more Australian workers are staying in their current jobs. Gabriel Hodson reports.
9: Research by the Australian Human Resources Institute has found employee turnover has fallen since the end of last year from 15% to 13% now. That's the lowest rate in 3 years. But News Corp says people aren't staying in jobs because they're happy with the salary. Pay increase expectations for the year ahead remain moderate at 3.3%. But even with that sort of pay rise, employees face the prospect of a real wage cut if inflation remains high at more than 4%.
23: One of the least populous nations in Africa, Cape Verde, has pulled off some soccer heroics at the World Cup, holding European champion Spain to a nil-all draw. The archipelago off Africa's west coast has a population of less than 500,000 people, but bar worker Sue Ellen says all watching the match.
12: For the first time, you're very happy for the results too. We didn't win, but we are there. It's a big representation for our country. We like it very much.
7: That's
12: and
7: beautiful.
12: Everybody is very happy. And was beautiful. Was a beautiful game, that I can tell you.
23: Turning to 5AA Sport.
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23: It is a beautiful game, Tom Wren.
13: That's what it's described as, and it's for good reason, Matty. And more World Cup action's on right now, and it's Saudi Arabia up against Uruguay. It's currently nil-all with about 15 minutes to play in the first half. Earlier, Spain was held to a nil-all draw, as we heard, by Cape Verde, while Belgium and Egypt also played out a one-all draw. Let's go to football now. Port Adelaide coach Josh Carr has doubled down on his criticism of other coaches being openly public about their pursuit of out-of-contract star Zach Butters.
14: For us, with Zach in particular, if other coaches are talking about Zach and are quite vocal about their relationships with the captain and players at the state game and where they sit wearing a number 6 jersey, I'm not sure how that one makes Zach feel. But from my point of view, if I was to talk about players at other clubs, I just feel it makes them feel uncomfortable.
13: Audio there, thanks to Fox Footy. And meantime, as speculation swirls about Lachie Neal and Zach Bailey leaving Brisbane, there's concerns about team spirit at the Lions. Collingwood is favoured to sign the former captain, reportedly up to $3 million over 3 years, while Bailey has been linked with the Crows. Commentator Lee Matthews telling Fox Footy it would be having an impact.
15: I mean, the public narrative that Lachie might be leaving and that Zach Bailey might be leaving, it is diabolical for your team spirit, I think.
13: Briefly elsewhere, the Melbourne Stars and Renegades are likely to play in the Big Bash next season as privatisation takes a small step forward. The states agreeing to a self-determination model but still need the support of the players. And English cricket coach Brendan McCullum isn't being drawn on Ben Stokes' future as captain but has voiced his worry and concern for the all-rounder. And that's the 5AA Sport.
23: Thank you, Tom. Now checking out the big slide around Adelaide.
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16: Morning
25: Park.
16: Morning there, showers across the day. Take it easy on wet roads and got big delays with a forecast smash on the freeway just near the Stirling exit heading inbound. Very slow there. Another collision getting sorted with delays at Modbury Northeast Road near Smart Road and a breakdown to look out for at the moment on Halloran Hill, Southern Expressway near Majors Road. Canberra right now, Harris Road. At Vale Park. Reduce the duration of your cold this winter. 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Always follow the directions for use. Adelaide's most accurate traffic on 5AA.
23: Rain today and tomorrow for Adelaide. Both days a top of 20. Increasing showers Thursday and Friday. 16 the high. 16 across the weekend as well. Currently it's 15.8. 5AA. Always Adelaide.
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4: 8 minutes after 8, break it 8 coming up in just a moment. The World Cup of South Australia continues day 21 today.
7: We heard
1: big one yesterday.
7: A giant made a big move yesterday with Travis Head's moustache making it through the things stage of the bracket into the quarterfinal. The World Cup continues shortly. Make
1: I'm
7: sure
1: worried that everyone in Theberton is just sitting there waiting to.
7: Why are you worried?
1: Well, it feels like a concerted push, doesn't
7: this
1: it?
7: This is Democracy Manifest.
1: It is Democracy Manifest, Will. What is the charge?
7: Theberton.
1: Eating a meal? You can get a succulent Chinese meal in Theberton.
7: But you can get a succulent... I bet you can get a succulent Chinese meal in every suburb in
1: the world, almost.
7: Yeah, in the world.
1: It's amazing,
7: yeah,
1: isn't it?
7: It really is.
1: Chinese diaspora. They've done great things in a culinary sense, those people.
7: They most certainly have. 8 after 8, breaking 8 coming up in just a moment. Remember, you can call in on 8223-0000 or text us on 0448-08-1395. A lot of golf and Cape-related text feedback this morning. Some political feedback too.
1: And good news too, the carrot text. The person who sent it says, hey Dave, thanks, I realised we had a death in the family last night. It's very sad. We extend our condolences. My dog is getting looked after. I had a 5-hour drive. Dog's fine. I never miss a show. Good on you, mate.
7: Oh, well, we're thinking
1: Madam,
7: of you.
1: Madam, mate, or mate. No well, name we, given, but yeah.
7: Well, we're thinking of you. That's a very difficult thing to be going through.
1: Whoever you are.
7: Exactly right.
1: One of our beloved listeners
7: exactly.
1: will tell you that.
7: All right, let's go breaking it out.
1: Well, the Australian Distillers Association's National Conference is kicking off in Adelaide today. It's a coup for us as a state to have such a big convention here. And hanging like a dark cloud over the conference is the growing threat from illegal alcohol. We've all seen the chaos and mayhem and carnage that has been caused by the illegal tobacco trade in this country at a time when tobacco excise is now so punishingly high that not even the federal government is making any money out of it anymore. We saw the other day that New South Wales Labor Premier Chris Minns came out and belled the cat and said, well, this clearly isn't working. It's a prohibitionist model. And all it's doing is making it easier for people to get their hands on illegal cigarettes that are cheaper, with the result that the rates of smoking are going up. Can the same thing happen with illegal alcohol? And indeed, are there signs that it already is? Stephen Fanner is the Executive Director of the Spirits and Cocktails Association of Australia, and we have Steve on the line now. Steve, good morning. Thank you so much for your time.
2: Good morning.
1: When all the smokes stuff started happening originally in Victoria, there was a bit of a sense in places like South Australia of like, oh, crikey, you know, Victoria's having some problems. Now the exact same problems that have plagued Victoria are happening here. Would you warn against similar complacency about the illegal alcohol situation in Victoria? Because, you know, you would have to think that in the same way it's spread with cigarettes, it could spread with booze too.
2: Yeah, you're right. We've been following the media coverage out of Melbourne and Victoria as well, and it's seriously alarming from an industry perspective to think this could happen in a country like Australia, which has always had high standards for food and beverage products and a strong regulatory approach. It's plainly clear that the way spirits are taxed is creating the conditions for all sorts of opportunistic behaviour to avoid those high taxes. As you said, we've seen this play out in tobacco, and there's increasing concern that alcohol and spirits in particular might be headed down a similar path.
1: When you think about the way excise is structured on spirits and so forth, and we all know how high it is compared to the rest of the world. But what was the actual argument for doing it that way? Was it a health-based argument that this will discourage people from drinking?
2: Yeah, I think the current alcohol tax system was, you know, at least the excise part of it for spirits and beer, was designed in 1983, and it's been set and forget ever since. So the disparity between how spirits are taxed and how beer is taxed, for example, they started with a differential, and every time you increase the excise, so CPI is applied twice every year, that delta between the two gets larger and larger. So there are essentially two elements to those tax settings for spirits. The first is the very high rate of excise, which equates to more than $30 on the price of a standard 700ml bottle going straight to the government in tax. That's much higher than beer or wine. And then there's a remission scheme, which is effectively a tax-free threshold for small producers who pay no excise on roughly the first 12,000 bottles. And what we're seeing in the market is the rise of an aggregator model where you've got wholesalers essentially buying up the tax-free product from multiple small distillers, pooling it all together, whacking a new label on it and selling it in huge quantities to retailers and venues as a cheap mass market alternative to established brands. Now, that's technically legal under the scheme, not necessarily within the spirit of the scheme. And the problem is it blurs the line between what is legitimate tax-free alcohol and what might be illicit and potentially dangerous. And it's asking a lot of the retailers and venues at the moment to be able to tell the difference.
4: Okay, well, that goes a bit to my question. I was wondering, so that sounds like it's a bigger threat than the illegal tobacco model, because I was wondering, there's presumably some difficulties with transporting large quantities of alcohol. You know, you can't hide it in, you know, toy containers and so much as easy as you can tobacco. But also, do we have as robust international supply chains of illegal alcohol as we do tobacco? Is there some source where this all comes from, or a couple of big sources?
2: Yeah, there's a difference here between what's played out in tobacco and what seems to be emerging in spirits, where in tobacco you've essentially got legal product where excise is paid and everything else is illicit. And it seems that a lot of the illicit tobacco is imported and smuggled into the country. When you talk about illicit alcohol, it can take a variety of forms. You can have the product that's smuggled into the country without duty and customs being paid at the border. You can have product that's putting in spirits where in tobacco you've essentially got legal product where excise is paid and everything else is illicit. And it seems that a lot of the illicit tobacco is imported and smuggled into the country. When you talk about illicit alcohol,

0: appropriate license or not in accordance with the Food Standards Code. And it's that third kind that's generated a lot of the media attention out of Melbourne lately, because that is the stuff that carries the potential health risks contaminated products.
1: Exactly, Steve. That's what I want to ask, because, you know, when it comes to illegal cigarettes, in a health sense, there's probably no real difference between a real packet of, I don't know, Marlboro Reds versus a fake or illegal packet of Manchester's, you know, to name one of the really popular illegal brands. You know, they're both toxic. They'll both eventually kill you. But there could be a huge and immediate difference between a reputably made bottle of Tanqueray versus some backyard job of fake Tanqueray that contains potentially, you know, life-threatening chemicals, because it hasn't been made properly, that'll kill you within hours.
0: Yeah, you're right. There are serious health and safety concerns with improperly produced alcohol. And the spirits industry in Australia, and you mentioned that the Distillers Association's bringing hundreds of their members to Adelaide this week for their conference, which is going to be an incredible event, which I'm also attending. But the spirits industry here in Australia is made up of around 500 emerging craft distillers, and they operate alongside some of the world's most iconic and recognisable brands. They comply overwhelmingly with the tight controls around the production and distribution of alcohol. But this is the sort of thing where a couple of bad actors, or even some bad luck, can be damaging for everyone. So as an industry, we're very interested in seeing this nipped in the bud as quickly as possible.
2: And we should point out, shouldn't we, Steve, broadly in the historical context, Australians organically are drinking less than they ever have before, are they not?
0: That's right. I mean, the overall alcohol consumption in Australia has been, you know, falling for 50 years. The mix of that changes over time. There are, you know, elements of spirits, you know, that are emerging now alongside our local distilling sector, developing new types of drinks, such as pre-mixed spirits drinks and cocktails that are batched in pubs to reduce some of the time that it takes to make those sometimes. So you're seeing innovation within the sector, but essentially this is a major concern for the industry, as well as it should be for consumers and people. We've expressed concerns to the government around how the tax settings contribute to this situation and create the conditions for this tax avoidant behaviour that's leading to these risks. And despite having some of the highest spirits taxes anywhere in the world, Australia is seeing more and more tax-free alcohol being pushed into retail outlets and venues at very low prices. We've expressed those concerns to the government. We've asked them to review those tax settings. More broadly, you know, that might cover tightening some of the loopholes in that remission scheme that's enabled that aggregator model to take hold. It might look at whether paying $30 plus, you know, 65% of the cost of a bottle of gin or rum that you might buy from the bottle shop going straight to the government in tax. What is the role of that in creating the conditions for opportunistic behaviour?
2: Well, yeah.
0: There may also be elements of you know, enforcement and sharing of data between government agencies that could help here. But essentially, this is a problem that's not going away. We've seen the blueprint, a cautionary tale in terms of tobacco as where this could go, where illicit players are now dominant, and we definitely don't want that to happen in the spirit sector.
1: No, and particularly being parochial here, you think about how many great distillers there are in South Australia. You know, you think about, like, I don't know, one springs to mind, a place like Never Never Distillery down in McLarenvale that has those wonderful oyster days down there every year where they have that oyster shell gin like this. You have one of those. You're not having seven of them. And the idea that, you know, you treat people who make this stuff like, you know, they're tantamount to moonshine smugglers by taxing the buggery out of them, we end up with real moonshine entering the country as a result. Good on you, Steve. Stephen Fanner, the Executive Director of Spirits and Cocktails Australia. Thank you.
2: Your point about, like, you know, there's going to be nothing left to complain about soon, because the rate of drinking in this country, when you see kids that

0: these days. I mean, don't get me started. I've seen the contents of the yellow bin after my older children have had friends over and gone, you guys weren't even trying.
1: Kids don't drink these days.
0: No.
1: Not compared to when I was a kid,
0: that doesn't mean that they take drugs either.
1: No. Like
0: it's
1: a different world.
0: They're much better behaved.
1: Yeah, it's a totally different world. Well,
0: we go from having a prime minister who's in the Guinness Book of Record for sculling a yard glass of beer to this nanny state crap?
1: And I'll tell you why, because say what you will about the perils of alcohol and tobacco, but there is nothing as addictive as a revenue stream.
0: This is true.
1: The governments can't quit revenue, and there's nothing quite like the sweet hit of something that is indexed twice to CPI each year.
0: Just imagine Jim Chalmers.
1: That's the good stuff.
0: Listening to "I'm Waiting for My Man" by the Velvet Underground as the excise rolls in. $28 in my hand.
1: Yeah,
0: was it $28? How much money did Lou Reed have in his hand when he went uptown to see his man in that song?
1: Well, he might have been 28.
0: 27?
1: I think it's about $8 billion for the federal government when it comes to alcohol and spirit excise. All right.
0: First caller through, I'll give you a bottle of tequila.
1: Okay. Why not?
0: I've been doing a bit of a clean out.
1: Yeah, I see.
0: So I'll give you one of my bottles.
1: All right. Should we check traffic?
0: Yes.
1: All right, we will do so. I tell you what you should do.
0: Is that even legal, that competition?
1: I was about to say I'm not sure it is,
0: and
1: I thought invoking that
0: giving
1: might
0: away
1: not
0: alcohol.
1: Be wise. But
0: Let's
1: you know what? You got 2 weeks left. You can do whatever the hell you want.
0: Do it on the quiet, then I'll leave the country.
1: We'll pin it on you. You're going to get extradited back to Australia and pursue him individually.
0: Stopped at customs.
1: I tell you what,
0: booze is a hell of a lot cheaper in Europe. Because they don't excise the buggery out of it. And they also regard it as part of their cultural heritage.
1: And they've got a much more... And even... At the extremes, they have a much healthier relationship with it.
0: Yeah.
1: Because it's just a more mature way of integrating it into everyday life.
0: Apart from maybe in Russia.
1: Well, they got other things to worry about in Russia, don't they? Let's check traffic. Royal Apartments Kent Town, their display suites are open Thursday to Sunday, 10 a.m. to 4 p.m. Visit royalapartments.com.au.
2: Morning there. Showers across the day. Take a nice and easy on wet roads. Got Stirling with a nasty four-car collision at the moment. It's on the freeway inbound near the Stirling ramp. Big delays through there. Delays clearing from a two-car collision in Modbury, northeast road at Smart Road, and still pretty slow with the brakes under O'Halloran Hill, the Southern Expressway in Majors Road. Canberra today, day drive Pasadena. 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
9: 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Mark and Ranilla, those called in. Morning, Mark.
10: How you doing?
11: Good, thanks, Mark. Going? Yeah, good, Mark. Are you entering the impromptu Velvet Underground waiting for my man competition?
10: Well, I thought, you know, free bottle of tequila, why not?
11: So how many dollars did Lou Reed have in his hand?
10: It was 26, I reckon.
11: Yes, 26. All right. Well done, Mark.
9: Good on you, Mark. Thanks for helping out.
11: Leave your details, Mark, but I reckon it'll be a simple case of just popping a 5AA here in Hindmarsh Square whenever suits you, and there'll be a bottle out of my stupidly large tequila collection waiting for you at the front counter.
12: 5AA's World Cup of SA.
9: World Cup of South Australia time. 8223000 is the number. We are in the food quadrant of the bracket.
11: Yes.
9: What will go through to the quarter finals of the World Cup of South Australia from the food quadrant of the bracket? Will it be the Port Elliot Bakery pasty or iced coffee? 8223000, get calling now. The Port Elliot Bakery pasty or iced coffee? What's going through to take on Cooper's Pale Ale?
11: Sad that they're going to be separated, because they sort of go hand in hand, don't they?
9: Which
11: you
9: yeah, they do.
11: And
9: absolutely,
11: iced coffee. It's the perfect combination.
9: That's a really good point. One of them will face off against Cooper's Pale Ale in the quarter final, and the winner will be the winner of the food and drink section of the bracket and make it through to the semis. So, this morning, Port Elliot Bakery pasty or iced coffee? Get voting now. 8223000. All it takes is three calls to the affirmative, and we have our next quarter finalist. We're getting to the real to the business end of the competition here. This is going to be wrapped up before you depart, David.
11: Yeah,
9: we want to know what the best of South Australia is.
11: Can I just say that if you're thinking about going on one of these wonderful cruises, the email is 4knotsmrcruise@gmail.com. I got completely tongue-tied. Seriously, these cruises sound fantastic.
9: They do sound excellent. Let's go to Hallett Cove. Danny, iced coffee or the Port Elliot Bakery pasty?
13: Iced coffee.
9: Iced coffee. Thank you, Danny. Let's go to South Plimpton. Karen, what's it going to be?
14: Yep, definitely iced coffee.
9: Thank you, Karen. Darcy, good morning.
15: Only part of the world that outsells Coca-Cola got to be iced coffee, mate.
11: Clean sweep.
9: Wow.
11: What about that?
9: Wow.
11: What about that?
9: South Australians, we love our iced coffee.
11: We do.
9: That's just
11: in all its
9: form. It's an established fact.
11: Especially in Fleurio milk form, because it's locally owned. I think the thing is, that's no slight on the Port Elliot Bakery. I think the problem is that when you say, where's the best pasty? A lot of people go, Port Elliot. No, it's Yankalilla. No, it's the Orange Spot. No, it's the Aldinga.
9: Yeah, you're right. It's a split voting base. It's a bit like the Australian right at the moment, isn't it? The pasty.
11: it's been balkanised.
9: It's been balkanised.
11: It's splintered.
9: Yeah, well, yeah, iced coffee was simply a catch-all category. The iced coffee and...
11: What was that Saudi gold allowed? Oh, sorry, I got distracted.
9: So it's going to be a drink-off. The food and drink section, interestingly, is a battle of two beverages. The battle of the beverages.
11: Pale ale.
9: Pale Ale v Iced Coffee in the quarter final to work out who wins the food and drink section of the bracket and represents food and drink in the semis. That's going to be very, very interesting. That's day 21 done of the 5AA World Cup of South Australia. Remember, it's worth jumping on the live stream. Step up to end homelessness, walk a mile in my boots, register or donate today, walkamile.org.au, because you can see the bracket and you can see precisely how it's playing out if you simply go to YouTube or Facebook. Another chance to do it tomorrow morning when the World Cup continues.
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7: Bring your event to life in a venue where it all comes together. Search Adelaide Convention Centre.
2: One Nation leader Pauline Hanson says she'll only be targeting Labor seats with her Fire the Liar campaign. The minor party's already started rolling out mobile billboards, releasing its first attack ad to be aired during State of Origin 2 tomorrow night. The fundraising campaign raising more than $4 million. Pauline Hanson says she has a plan for how to use it.
16: Labor seats only, I'm targeting them. And you know what? I'm going to go after the Prime Minister's seat himself. So they'll be advertising in his seat, and I want to get rid of Tony Burke, Chris Bowen, and Claire O'Neill, Giles.
2: A man has died following a crash at Lower Light last night. Police and emergency services called to Port Wakefield Highway after a Mazda sedan collided head-on with a truck. The driver of the car, a 78-year-old man from Wallaroo, died in the crash. The truck driver uninjured. The highway reopened at 2:30 this morning. The man's death, the 51st life lost on SA roads this year. Heavy rain's been blamed for bringing down a huge pine tree at Torrens Park overnight. The massive tree came down at 4 a.m. crushing a car. The tree's too big for emergency services to deal with, requiring specialist equipment because of its huge girth. Adelaide's had over 20 mils of rain in the last 24 hours. More is expected today. Seven people have been arrested following a recent spate of break-ins and car thefts in the Whyalla area. Six boys aged 11 to 17 and a 19-year-old man are all facing various counts of unlawful possession, being unlawfully on premises, illegal use of a motor vehicle and resisting arrest. A foreign policy expert warns the process of reopening the Strait of Hormuz to pre-war traffic levels could be messy. The shipping route expected to be fully open by Friday when US and Iran negotiators meet for a formal peace deal signing ceremony in Geneva. The International Maritime Organization saying the removal of mines is the first step to making the waterway safe for transit. Foreign policy expert Nagar Anga has told Today the shipping industry is taking a cautious approach.
17: Obviously, the insurance companies need assurances that these boats will be secure, and obviously there needs to be some sort of proof of passage that takes place.
2: A Sydney woman who's had one of her arms amputated after a shark attack is expected to undergo more surgery. Leah Stewart is in a critical but stable condition after being mauled by a great white at Coogee Beach over the weekend. The 35-year-old's family describing her as a loving mum and a passionate teacher. The federal government denying claims it's preventing genuine debate about its controversial tax changes to capital gains and negative gearing. The second day of the hearings gets underway in Canberra today. The opposition says 2 days is not enough to adequately scrutinise Labor's reforms. Employment Minister Amanda Rishworth telling Today anyone's had a chance to make a submission.
18: There has already been a Senate inquiry into the 50% capital gains, and overwhelmingly the evidence was presented to that the system needed to change.
2: The United Kingdom has picked up Australia's under-16 social media ban, and they're taking it further. Correspondent Gavin Gray with more information.
19: Millions of children will be forced off various platforms, including TikTok, Snapchat and Instagram, with the regulations intended to be in place early next year. The Prime Minister has yet to release a full list of platforms affected, but said YouTube, Facebook and X would also be included. The government said over-16s may have to verify their ages to continue using social media platforms. Tech companies Meta, Snapchat and YouTube are warning a blanket ban will move children into a more unsafe online environment. However, in a recent survey here, 90% of parents supported a ban.
2: returning to 5AA Sport.
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2: The ins and outs in Adelaide causing a few headaches, Tom Wren.
21: And they're good selection headaches, aren't they, Matty? Because they've got some players that are coming back for that clash against Melbourne on Saturday. Forward Taylor Walker's available after serving his one match suspension, while Isaac Rankin's also set to be fit after recovering from a calf injury. And Mark Keane has now played two matches in the Sandfall, meaning all three are ready to come back. Meantime, Damien Hardwick admits he's got to do better after being called out for his criticism of umpires. AFL footy boss Greg Swan called the Gold Coast coach yesterday to put him on notice following his comments after the loss to Geelong. Hardwick telling Fox Footy he knows his attitude has to change.
22: It is something I've got to get better at, but I do wear my heart on my sleeve. I'm a horrible loser. I'm not going to lie. My mother has said that. Spoke to her again tonight, and she always says you've never tolerated losing well, and I've just got to get better at it. It's not something I'm overly great at.
21: Meantime, Darcy Moore has returned to Australia after a trip to the US to address his soft tissue injuries. There's no timeline on the Collingwood captain's return from a hamstring injury suffered last month. Let's go to the World Game. Saudi Arabia holds a 1-0 lead against Uruguay in its World Cup clash at half-time, the goal coming in the 41st minute.
23: Al-Jawair with this corner kick for Saudi Arabia. Best spell of the game so far for them. Busnair is there, but he couldn't keep that one out.
21: Audio thanks to SBS. Earlier, Cape Verde and Spain played out a nil-all draw while it was 1-1 between Belgium and Egypt. And that's the 5AA Sport.
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24: Morning there. Showers across the day. Take it easy on wet roads. Stirling, horrendous delays at the moment with a four-car collision on the freeway inbound near the Stirling Ramp. Avoid that at all costs this morning. It's disgusting. Modbury, two-car collision. Northeast Road is Smart Road. And delays with a breakdown on Halloran Hill, the Southern Expressway near Majors Road. Cameras this morning, Kashua Street, Pasadena and Pratt Avenue, Paraka. 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Adelaide's most accurate traffic on 5AA.
2: Rain today and tomorrow for Adelaide, tops near 20. Increasing showers on Thursday and Friday, 16 and 16 across the weekend. Currently almost 16. 5AA, always Adelaide.
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9: 19 minutes to 9. You might recall there's been various times we've spoken to people in disaster zones around the world, earthquakes in Japan, missile attacks in Jerusalem, and they've all casually referred to functionality on their iPhone that's foreign to Australians, where the government has sent them urgent messages. Take cover, missile incoming. Take cover, earthquake aftershocks expected or so forth. What if the governments here could do that for things like bushfires? Get messages immediately to people in certain areas affected by natural disasters in Australia. Well, that's precisely the subject of a meeting that's taking place in Adelaide today. To talk about the potential for Oz Alert that would provide precisely that functionality to Australians with iPhones from the federal and state governments. We're going to talk about that very, very shortly. Should we do some texts first, though? 0-4-8-0-8-13-95.
0: Yes, bit of feeling about the Port Elliot Bakery passing,
9: yeah,
0: being snubbed. A lot of feedback about the breaking at 8 we did about the rise in illegal alcohol. One here from Jay. It's simply about time that the Australian government stops taxing the you-know-what out of the average Australian and has policies and systems in place that create wealth for all Australians. A lot of entries for the I'm Waiting for My Man competition, but as we said, it had to be a call, and Mark from Ranella was the first caller through. Vince says, we should focus more on mineral taxes instead of relying on taxes from constituents. Remember, this higher living costs mean more spending on alcohol and cigarettes to relieve the stress. It's a never-ending loop of stupidity when you provide fuel to open black markets. And Scott in Modbury says the Australian government makes more money taxing beer than it does from our gas exports. Fact.
9: Well, let's not forget the stupid reality, too. If we're talking about the flow-on effects of excessive taxation on something like alcohol, people that are given to owning a drink are simply, they're not going to give up the drink. They're probably just less likely to do it in a place like a pub that employs people, that has security, that's safe, that's social.
0: Well, I reckon that's already happening.
9: Of course it's happening.
0: I mean, if you know, over the bar cost of a pint these days, you're lucky to get one for less than $10. But if you can still buy a slab for 50, 55, then, you know, it's a no-brainer.
9: Society, because of technology, is increasingly isolated. Social events happen less. People socialize less than they ever have at any point that we've recorded this kind of thing. There are technological reasons why that's the case, but there are policy reasons that are making it even worse. And this is one of those.
0: Yeah. Certainly is. Greg texted in about our next segment, which we're about to kick off, saying that we used to receive those text alerts when we lived in the US over 8 years ago, and we would also receive alerts relating to missing children. It should be available here.
9: Well, let's bring Adam Shearer into the conversation. Adam Shearer is the Manager of Strategic Operations for the SA Fire and Emergency Services Commission. Adam, good morning. We've started talking a little bit about the experience overseas with emergency alerts being sent from agencies directly to phones in those places. What's the vision for AusAlert here in Australia?
6: Yeah, so it's a very similar concept where the government agencies across all of the states and territories will have the ability to send out cell broadcast messages to compatible mobile devices across Australia to warn them or give people a heads up for any emergencies or disasters that may have an impact to life. So we're implementing a cell broadcast technology message called AusAlert, and this is an Australian government initiative through the National Emergency Management Agency that we're supporting at the local level to help engage and communicate the changes and the new system to the community and to prepare them for the upcoming community-based trial in Port Lincoln this weekend and the national test on the 27th of July.
0: I'm interested to know, Adam, why Port Lincoln has been selected. Is it because it's a sort of compact but still bigger regional centre that ticks a lot of boxes in terms of the types of groups that will be affected by a potential emergency?
6: Yeah, so it wasn't picked so much based on the fact that it could be impacted by an emergency, but the Commonwealth Government has worked to test and trial the system across different types of locations in Australia, so from regional locations, remote locations, metro locations. And so Port Lincoln was picked as one of those locations, as one of the bigger regional cities to test in Australia, and that's our location, which is being tested this weekend.
9: How geographically specific can you send out alert messages with a system like this, Adam? If we had a bushfire at Cuddly Creek, would only people in the hills and surrounding areas get it, or is it the kind of thing that everyone in Adelaide would have to get a message?
6: No, so the system has the ability to drill down to 160 metres of accuracy. So when the agencies, so such as the CFS may issue a bushfire warning, and when they put that alert out, they can, or they will draw a map or a polygon area that they want that message to be delivered to, and then devices that are within 160 metres of that polygon will receive it. Now, there are some caveats around that. If, you know, for device, the location settings aren't being shared or the tower can't pick up the exact location of the device, it will just err on the side of caution and send it to the device. But it can drill right down to a much smaller targeted area, which our current, because we have got the SMS-based system we already use, which is called Emergency Alert, and we've been using that for a number of years in Australia. That's been around, and CFS used that in the bushfire season just gone, and SES used that during the far north flooding events that have happened earlier this year as well. But this will just be one more layer of emergency information being delivered. So, the same information, just through a different system, which allows us to have another tool in our toolkit to get messaging out when it's a matter of staying safe.
0: Adam, a lot of our listeners are people who aren't iPhone nuts for reasons of expense of iPhones and the sort of, what do they call it, designed obsolescence that Apple has mastered, where you're constantly needing to get a new one or get a new cable or something like that or upgrade it. We've got plenty of listeners who like, the ye olde flip phones and don't want to do the internet on their phone. They just want to be able to text and make calls. How will it work with phones like that are a bit on the antiquated side?
6: Yeah, so the full list of compatible devices is available on the Commonwealth Government's website, ausalert.gov.au. So there's a list there that talks about the different device types and the operating systems. But you're right in saying that some of the older devices, let's call them the non-smart devices, are not going to be compatible with this technology. And that's why we constantly encourage people to have more than one source of information. So we want people to be using things like Alert SA, using websites from the emergency services, using the battery-powered radio to listen to our emergency broadcast partners, accessing social media, but also making sure that they've got connections with family, friends and neighbours who can help them out during times of emergency. So regardless of what technology we introduce anywhere in the country, you can never rely on a single source of information. It's really important that you've always got multiple sources of your information that you can access.
0: Absolutely. Fascinating stuff. Interesting to follow up next week on how it all goes over the weekend. Adam Shearer, the Manager of Strategic Operations for the SA Fire and Emergency Services Commission.
9: A few people have texted in about the fact that there's a version of this already working with police. Someone says, I'm in Newcastle at the moment. Several days ago, received a police alert on my Samsung phone about a missing man. And someone here said they used to work at the police communications centre and do it. I think what this is about broadening it out across other emergency services and indeed other agencies and having a uniform sort of a platform to be able to do so, because the session at the Adelaide Convention Centre today has people from all the emergency services, health and aged care as well, education and so forth. So you can imagine a scenario where, heck, we might have a pandemic or there's an issue in a school somewhere.
0: They use it in the States all the time for shootings.
9: Absolutely. So
0: bloody horrible, isn't it? Imagine being at work and you get a text saying there's an active shooter at your kid's school. What? Friends of mine live in North Carolina, and they got one day. It turned out it was just some guy who'd bought a gun and decided to walk through the school oval. On his way home from the sports store.
9: The fact you have to do live shooter drills in schools like we do fire alarm drills is just...
0: Yeah, I know.
9: Terrifying reality.
0: It's just so...
9: It's so foreign.
0: But over there, it's like it's so mainstream.
9: Mm.
0: You know, like it's just part of life. Incredible.
9: All right. It's 10 to 9. We'll check traffic and come back with a little bit more, including the latest fuel information, which is intriguing given the developments in the Middle East, in just a moment. Royal Apartments at Kenttown. These are fantastic. Display suite open Thursday to Sunday, 10 a.m. to 4 p.m. Visit royalapartments.com.au.
24: Morning there. Showers across the day. Take it easy on the drive. Urbrae smash at the bottom of the freeway near the tollgate. Delays inbound, plus residual delays from an earlier four-car collision on the freeway at Stirling. Montbury, two-car smash there. Northeast Road at Smart Road, and a breakdown still causing delays at O'Halloran Hill, the Southern Expressway near Majors Road. Camera, 5 Ash Drive, Pasadena. It's Travel Tuesday at Flight Centre. 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Adelaide's most accurate traffic on 5AA.
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9: 5 to 9, thanks for all your calls and texts and indeed everyone watching in on the live stream over the course of the morning, both on Facebook and YouTube. 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We'll have a quick look at the fuel situation. It's better to be a member with RAA Road Service. The prices are good, but this is going to be difficult to track once we have the competing forces of peace in the Middle East and the excise reduction being removed.
0: Is it going to be removed? Because Albo yesterday indicated that it might stick around, which would cost another $2.5 billion and would perversely make an interest rate increase more likely.
9: Well, they can't keep it around.
0: Well, I'm reading his quotes. This is what he said outside Cabinet yesterday. One of the things that my government has been concerned about is what practical measures we can take on cost of living measures. We'll make our assessment over the coming days. This is about the 26.3 cent a litre discount. Our expenditure review committee meets regularly. We'll be doing that at the beginning of next week. We'll make an appropriate assessment.
9: So his minister has been softening everyone up to say it's coming off soon. But it seems like his office might have stepped in and said, well, hang on, why would we do that?
0: Well, I mean, he's getting smashed largely on account of things he himself has actually said in those One Nation ads. But, you know, this will be another one. Thanks for nothing, Albo.
9: Yeah.
0: You know, two months of cheap petrol and here we are again. That's the politics of it.
9: Maybe they'll be waiting for it to organically drop to a point where the excise comes off and it just stays the same.
0: Well, yeah.
9: So, for example, today the cheapest is Mobil Hampstead Gardens, $1.53.5. So what's that with the excise back on, 26.5 cents? You're looking at a $1.80, effectively.
0: Well, yeah. I don't know. All will be revealed, but, you know, there was a thing I saw last night on, I can't remember if I was watching CNN or Fox at the time, but it was a thing about an oil expert talking about how the world is basically 1 billion barrels of oil short at the moment. And even though the Strait of Hormuz is now open, apparently there's like so many, well, they don't know how many, but there are fears that there could be hundreds of mines floating around in the water. So now they've got to get all the ships out. But then when they're out and they do their deliveries, it's like the milk truck. Then it's got to go back in again the next day to get more of the stuff and then come out again.
9: Yeah.
0: And there's so many ships there.
9: It is remarkable. You look at those shipping websites and it's like a constellation of vessels.
0: I didn't know where the Strait of Hormuz was 3 months ago.
9: Now you do.
0: Where Cabo Verde was until about 6:25 this morning, either.
9: The cheap diesel, BP Mawson Lakes, $1.91.5. Just repeating again, that cheap unleaded this morning. The Mobil at Hampstead Gardens is at $1.53.5. That is all from us. Stick around. Stacey Lee in the chair again for Graeme Goodings this morning. So tune in, give her a buzz on 8223 0000. Otherwise, we'll see you tomorrow morning from 6:00.

0: was beautiful. It was a beautiful game.
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9: Rain today, 20 the top with the 9 o'clock news. 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
9: A silver BMW stolen by three men, one armed with a machete from Gillis Plains on Sunday night, has been found. Police recovered the vehicle from Elizabeth East yesterday afternoon. It's now been taken for forensic testing and they say they're following positive lines of inquiry to identify those responsible. Meantime, police investigating a fatal crash at Lower Light last night. Emergency services called to Port Wakefield Highway just before 8:30. A Mazda sedan and truck colliding head-on. Senior Constable Kimberly Broad says 51 lives have been lost on our roads this year.
11: Sadly, the driver of that vehicle, a 78-year-old man from Wallaroo, died at the scene. The truck driver was not injured, but we did have that highway closed for several hours. It reopened, however, about 2:30 this morning.
9: A 34-year-old man has been arrested today after allegedly breaking into the Port Augusta Golf Club. Police called at 4:30 a.m. an alarm activation at a shed. They followed a vehicle that was leaving as they arrived. The man arrested near where the car was dumped. Police alleging he broke into the shed at the golf course and stole the Toyota ute belonging to the club. He's charged with serious criminal trespass, theft and possessing break-in tools. bailed to face court in 6 weeks' time. The opposition federally criticising the government over the length of a two-day probe into its controversial tax changes, calling them BS. Labor seeking to fast-track its legislation to overhaul capital gain tax and negative gearing before Parliament's winter break. The final day of hearings take place in Canberra today. Speaking on the Today Show, Shadow Treasurer Tim Wilson is accusing the government of trying to silence critics.
12: This is a railroad effort. We've got small businesses across this country bleeding. We have record small business insolvencies, and the response of the government is to bully and silence them and make sure they can't have their say.
9: One Nation leader Pauline Hanson says she'll only target Labor-held seats with her Fire the Liar campaign. The minor party starting to roll out mobile billboards and has released its first attack ad. The fundraising campaign so far raising over $4 million. Employers have cut back on redundancies, according to new research from the Australian HR Institute. Workers, however, still mostly expected to upskill and face an increased workload. Spokesperson Sarah McCann and Bartlett says pay rises have been put back on the back burner.
13: It is difficult for employers at this point to incentivise employees through inflation-busting pay rises.
9: Eight people are feared dead after a US Air Force B-52 bomber crashed in California. The aircraft went down shortly after takeoff from the Edwards Air Force Base in Kern County. A study of more than 85,000 people finding hundreds of genes playing a role in developing moles and melanoma. A third of melanomas develop from moles, with genetic factors determining how many moles a person grows. QIMR Berghofer Associate Professor Matthew Law says the research could lead to new ways of preventing and treating the deadly skin cancer.
14: As much as I'm interested in understanding the genetic reasons why you get melanoma, the most important thing people can do is manage their risks. So manage their sun exposure, use sun protective behaviours and use sunscreen.
9: The British PM says he's going further than Australia in relation to banning under-16s from social media. So Keir Starmer says they'll introduce laws to restrict children's access to gaming services and live streaming. Anthony Albanese's congratulated his counterpart in an X post. Turning to 5AA Sport.
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9: Good morning, Tom Wren.
15: A very good morning to you as well, Matty. A quiet day ahead for the Crows and Port Adelaide as they look ahead to their round 15 matches this coming weekend. The Crows are grappling with what to do at selection, with Taylor Walker, Isaac Rankin and Mark Keane all available to return to a side that is coming off arguably its most impressive performance this season. No fresh injury concerns for the Power, who are expecting Jason Horne-Francis to be available, and that's despite copping a nasty blow to the ribs late in the match against Sydney. Meantime, Collingwood's emerging as the favourite for Lachie Neale's signature, reportedly preparing to offer the Brisbane star up to $3 million over 3 years. Speaking on Nine's Footy Classified, AFL legend Jimmy Bartel says it's a smart move from the Magpies.
16: Look, I actually understand this one because it doesn't cost them...
17: Not even the money, the million dollars.
16: Well, money, but if they're going to go still use their draft pick so they can have their cake and eat it too. You can still bring younger players into the club or go looking for another player because this is a free agent that you can add onto your list.
15: The deal would knock out previous frontrunners Fremantle from the race to secure Neale's signature. Well, New Zealand will kick off its first World Cup match in just over an hour's time when it takes on Iran. There's already been three matches today, Spain and Cape Verde playing out a nil-all draw. Belgium and Egypt also drew 1-1, while Saudi Arabia currently leads Uruguay 1-0. There's about 20 minutes to play in that one. And New South Wales and Queensland players will have a light run in Melbourne today. That's ahead of tomorrow night's blockbuster Origin 2, which will be played at the MCG. The Maroons have recalled Reece Walsh into their squad, while the Blues will have Mitchell Moses. And that's the 5AA Sport.
9: Thank you, Tom. 5AA's traffic.
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18: Morning there. Showers across the day. Take it easy on the drive. Uber Air smash at the bottom of the freeway near the tollgate. Delays inbound, plus residual delays from an earlier four-car collision on the freeway at Stirling. Montbury two-car smash there. Northeast Road at Smart Road and a breakdown still causing delays at O'Halloran Hill. The Southern Expressway near Majors Road. Camera, 5AS Drive. Pasadena. It's Travel Tuesday at Flight Centre. 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Adelaide's most accurate traffic on 5AA.
9: Rain today and tomorrow, a top of 20 on both days. Increasing showers for Thursday and Friday, 16. 16 across the weekend. Currently, it's 16 degrees. 5AA, always Adelaide.
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19: Good morning to you and happy Tuesday. It's the 16th of June and I'm Stacey with you through until midday today. It's currently 8 minutes past nine and a very rainy morning so far. Not sure many people have been able to get out for their morning walk today. Very drizzly throughout the morning, but unusually not very cold. It felt quite warm when I left the house this morning. It's 15.7 in Adelaide at the moment. Bit more chilly if you're in the hills. 11.5 in Mount Barker and 7.5 in Murray Bridge. So if you're there, stay cool, rug up. And I don't think the rain's going away anytime soon. So go and make yourself a cuppa. Take a seat and get ready because we've got a big program planned for you this morning. Very soon, we'll cross to the US to get the latest on the so-called peace deal. How is that progressing? It was a bit more of a memorandum of understanding, wasn't it? An agreement to keep talking. What about troops, though? Because this is one of the key indicators, I think, when it comes to a peace deal. Have both sides agreed to stand down their troops? Will the US start moving their armed forces out? We'll find out what's happening and when we head to the US. And I need to ask Graham Slattery. He's the White House correspondent for Reuters. You'll hear from him very soon. I need to ask him about the UFC fight at the White House. I just still can't believe that happened. I thought I was watching an episode of The Simpsons when I saw it. You know, the fighters there and what's his name? Dana White, the head of the UFC, and Donald Trump walking down the corridors of government house. No, what's it called? The White House? Government House. I've got my Australian politics hat on. Of the White House. It was just really unusual scenes. I'd love your thoughts on it on 8223 0000. Then in local politics, One Nation has released its Fire the Liar ads after fundraising millions of dollars. Don't know if you've heard or seen it yet. We'll play it for you and head to Canberra to see the fallout. I saw it and I thought, this sounds like an ad the Liberal Party should be putting together. This sounds like an ad from a formal opposition. Should we now consider One Nation as the formal opposition in Canberra? Plus, a branch official for One Nation is under fire for racist social media posts. This guy pretty much targeted everyone. Africans, Sikhs, Indigenous Australians. He's been on a social media rampage over a large period of time, actually. So we'll see what Kieran Gilbert from Sky News thinks about all of that. And tax time is nearly here. How helpful will AI be in putting together your return? And the RBA will make a decision on interest rates today. Surely we won't see another increase. Three back-to-back rate rises. Surely it's time for a pause. I'm hoping so anyway, as a mortgage holder, but maybe you think differently and you've got other thoughts. I'd love to hear them if so. 8223 0000. Plus, your thoughts today, because after his incredible performance for the Socceroos, Adelaide's own Nestori Irinkunda is set for a huge payday with multiple brand deals expected to be offered to the absolute superstar. It got me thinking. If you could sign a global brand deal for any brand, what would you pick? If you had your pick of any of the global brand companies out there, which one would you want to sponsor you? I think at the moment, the first thing that comes to mind for me would be Nespresso coffee pods. Move over George Clooney. I'm happy to promote the Nespresso coffee pods if they sign a brand deal with me. So that would be mine. And I might need a double brand deal as I head into Brekkie for 6 months with Will in the middle of July. But what are your thoughts? What is the global brand deal that you would like for you yourself 8223 0000 is the number to call, or you can text me 0448 08 1395. Maxine in Pasadena has called in. Good morning, Maxine.
20: Good morning, Stacey. Thank you for taking my call.
19: No worries.
20: My daughter has got a special birthday. She's our one and only, and she's coordinator of 259 people at the Parks Lifestyle Village. She turned 60 today.
19: Oh.
20: Which means she was born the 16th of the 6th, 66, and the time was 6:15.
19: Oh.
20: At the Victoria Hospital, Queen Victoria Hospital.
19: Yep.
20: Yeah, 60 years ago.
19: Well, happy birthday.
20: Yes. Yeah, she deserves it.
19: What's
20: we
19: her
20: love
19: name?
20: It to bits.
19: What's her name, Maxine?
20: Cherie.
19: Cherie. Happy birthday, Cherie. That's very exciting.
20: Yeah, it is.
19: 60th okay. is a big milestone. Well done.
20: It is.
19: And do you believe okay. in sort of the impact of numbers? 16th of the 6th, 66? Is there something in that?
20: Yes.
19: Yeah. I like
20: yeah.
19: that.
20: Yeah.
19: Well, thanks for the call, Maxine, and I hope
20: that's all right.
19: Cherie has
20: you
19: a great day.
20: You have a lovely day, dear.
19: You too.
20: Okay,
19: bye.
20: Thank you. Bye.
19: That's Maxine in Pasadena. 8223 0000 is the number to call to have your say on any of the matters we're discussing, or to tell me what global brand deal you'd like to sign if you had your pick. This one says, for global brands, I promote mirrors. I can see myself doing that. Nice one, Rob. Thank you. Steve in Trot Park, give Cooper's beer my number. I'm available to do anything if it means free beer. Yeah, I don't think you're alone in that one, Stephen. I reckon there'd be a lot of people signing up for that as well. This person says, Trump signing peace deals in one room and hosting cage fighting in the garden. Does sound unusual, doesn't it? Thank you for that. Keep them coming. 8223 0000. Wojo says, you'll need a Bentley sponsorship to go and pick up the Nespresso coffee pods, Stacey. Yeah, I think I would, Wojo, actually. I think I would need that. If you could sort that out for me, that'd be great. Keep your suggestion. Well, this person says, Trump signing peace deals in one room and hosting cage fighting in the garden. Does sound unusual, doesn't it? Thank you for that. Keep them coming. 8223 0000. Wojo says, you'll need a Bentley sponsorship to go and pick up.

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3: We know about the deal signed between the US and Iran, basically a memorandum of understanding to continue negotiating over the next 6 days. What's the reaction been like on the ground in America? Graham Slattery is a White House correspondent at Reuters and joins you now. Hello, Graham. How are you?
7: Good. How are you doing?
3: I'm good. I think in Australia, the response to the peace deal or this next step of a deal has been cautious optimism with the knowledge that we feel like we've been here before and it hasn't worked out. What's the response been there in the US?
7: Well, it's a mix of emotions. You know, the public is wary of the war and the inflation it's caused. And honestly, the war, you know, according to our polling and that of others, was never really popular, even at the beginning. So voters and Americans generally, they're obviously happy that, you know, the resumption of full-scale war now seems more remote. On the other side of the coin, of course, there's not really much to this memorandum of understanding. So there are questions, even within Trump's own Republican Party, about, you know, what purpose the war really served.
3: Yeah, Yeah, exactly. Well, we've had 3 months. Here in Australia, we've had 3

0: months of high petrol prices, high inflation, interest rates increasing, cost of living going up. But then there are Trump supporters who say, well, Iran can't have nuclear weapons and someone had to do something about it. So I guess there's that side.
1: Oh, for sure. You know, and you know, there's a big split right now when you just kind of collate public opinion. For instance, a lot of Trump's core supporters will say this was necessary. We need to do this. It's a clear and present danger, has been for a while. There are of course other Republicans, people that he speaks to, confidants. You know, U.S. Senator Lindsey Graham, Mark Levin, Eric Erickson, who's a conservative influencer in Georgia, who say that this seems to be more a capitulation or just a the end of Trump's patience than a deal that's in America's interests, per se.
0: And even the idea that it is a deal seems maybe a stretch too far. I was reading that the US isn't going to move its troops. So if troops are staying on the ground near the Strait of Hormuz, is it really a peace deal?
1: It's not really a peace deal. And in truth, you know, U.S. officials are relatively blunt about this. What this really is they're calling it a memorandum of understanding. Their words, not mine. And the idea is that it opens this 60-day window to hopefully come to a comprehensive agreement. And, you know, the main issue that hasn't really been resolved has been the main issue all along, you know, the future of Iran's nuclear program. Iran, as they have in the past, has said that they don't want a nuclear weapons program, but the two sides are saying slightly different things as to what they've agreed to so far. And on this issue, slight differences. It's sort of everything, you know. This is just highly complex talks. Always has been, you know, downblending, moving the highly enriched uranium out. It's all the details are the deal.
0: Yeah. Okay. Well, we're all just sort of waiting to see how it plays out, as I'm sure you are. But if I could talk to you now about other matters going on in the US, and I had to sort of, you know, rub my eyes and double check that this was actually happening. A UFC fight at the White House. I thought I was watching a movie, Graham.
1: Yeah. No. It was pretty unusual. You know, even by the modern day standards of American politics. And I know that it wasn't. Trump is a big UFC guy, and one of his key demographics going into the midterms is going to be young men, particularly young Latino and black men, which make up a disproportionate amount of UFC's fan base. But it was something that you know carries political risks and that Trump's allies are aware of. Because, you know, we did a poll that said that only 16% of Americans thought that having a UFC fight on the South Lawn was appropriate, and only about 30% of Republicans. And it's in aggregate between the White House ballroom and the Triumphal Arch in Washington, D.C., and this big spectacle. There is a risk, particularly in this context of war and high inflation, that the White House comes off as too concerned about sort of beltway fripperies and not sufficiently concerned about the really serious matters that Americans are paying attention to going into November.
0: And it seems an interesting time as well to have the 250-year celebrations now and not on July 4, the actual anniversary of the Declaration of Independence. Is there much being discussed about that in the US?
1: Well, that's, you know, in fairness, it's sort of a rolling. July 4th is obviously going to be the big event, but it's sort of this, if you're in D.C. right now, it's sort of this rolling event that is, there's a few things every day and it's building momentum. There's a lot of structures being built and whatnot. So that in and of itself isn't unusual, but it sort of does show the degree to which Trump really wants this to be a huge spectacle.
0: And it's coinciding with his birthday as well, which is nice. You know, we all like a big birthday party, I guess.
1: Yeah, well, and the funny thing is, it also coincided with the original dates of the G7 in Europe, and and European leaders agreed to move the dates ever so slightly so that Trump could do both, because I think that if he had to choose one or the other, his attendance at the G7 might be more in question than his attendance at the UFC fight.
0: Oh, wow. I didn't realize that. So they've moved a global G7 event because the UFC fight was on.
1: Yeah. Well, it's sort of this is all in the context of US-Europe relations being at a low point for a number of reasons. One, of course, being Trump's dissatisfaction with European NATO members not helping him with the war in Iran, the whole Greenland thing. So it was in that context that it was seen as necessary to move this to guarantee Trump's attendance. Yeah.
0: Yeah. Well, fair enough. All right. Well, it's all happening. We appreciate your time today, Graham, and no doubt we'll be talking in the not too distant future as we get closer to July 4 and the celebrations and festivals continue rolling on. Thanks for your time.
1: Thank you.
0: Graham Slattery there, White House correspondent at Reuters. Keep your text messages coming, 0448 08 1395, or give me a call, 8223 0000, to have your say. This person says, Stacey, Theodore Roosevelt often had boxing matches performed at the White House, including himself being involved. Oh, there you go. It just doesn't sit well with me, but I'm not a fan of fighting for sport anyway. It's not my thing. I don't enjoy watching two people beat each other up. I don't understand why it's a sport. I don't quite understand why people enjoy watching it, but to each their own. It's not my thing. Certainly is popular, so maybe I'm in the minority there. Bianca in Summertown on the text line, why was this war necessary? To stop people talking about Epstein. Okay, thank you for that. And on the sponsorships, and what global brand deal would you like to sign? If you were Nestory Irinkunda right now with global brands wanting your name and your face as their advertisement, what would you pick? Catherine says, morning, I think I need to be sponsored by Gucci and Tiffany. Oh, and Prada, LOL. I think we all need that, don't we, Catherine? I'd love that. Thank you for that. Keep your calls coming on 8223 0000. Now it is time for the 9:30 news headlines, and then we're crossing to Canberra. Kieran Gilbert is a Sky News chief anchor, and he will join you. One Nation's popularity keeps growing and growing, and it comes as their Fire the Liar ad has been released. They raised millions of dollars to pay for this ad, so I'll play it for you, and I'd love to get your thoughts on it. But now with the increased popularity, there's also increased scrutiny. And there's One Nation branch member whose racist social media posts have come under fire. We'll see what KG thinks about that.
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9: I'm Matthew Pantelis.